0: Yep. Can up.
1: Mm-hmm.
0: Stop the Swans' fast ball movement. Port got to win the clearance battle. They've got to win the clearance.
1: Yeah. Mm-hmm.
0: Fierce pressure and a four-quarter effort. There's a little bit of a swagger down there, and I like it.
1: Yeah, there
0: led
1: is.
0: Led by Zachy Butters.
1: Yep.
0: Worth $75 million.
2: I think so.
0: And it will make it a bit of a scrap.
1: Something
0: so anyway,
1: like
0: Adelaide Oval tonight. Port Adelaide fans will be there in droves.
1: They will be.
0: Sample. More buys in the sample. Cannot believe how many buys they have
1: what
0: in the sample.
1: Story?
0: And I hope Darren Chandler or Matty Doldig are listening to me.
1: Mm-hmm.
0: Maybe call me and tell me why. North Adelaide take on the Crows at Prospect Oval, Ferg.
1: Yeah.
0: You've been down there lately as an ambassador. What are your number one ticket
2: holder? Yeah, I was at the gala dinner a few weeks ago. It was fantastic.
0: We started that back in the day.
2: Down at Morpheville. Yeah. You started it.
0: No, I didn't, but one of my first year there, we started the gala bash.
2: Right. Well done. Congratulations.
0: Well, not me, but the club. Now it's been very successful.
2: It is. It's fine.
0: Eagles take on the Panthers. Sam Jake has been trying to ring me all week.
2: Has he?
0: Yeah.
2: What for?
1: He's heard you back.
0: I don't know.
2: He's heard you back playing.
0: I haven't rang him back.
2: I've had some injuries.
1: You haven't rang him back?
0: No, not yet.
2: Jeez, you're rude.
1: Come on, mate.
2: You are rude, mate.
0: Tomorrow, Port Adelaide take on West Adelaide at Alberton. Has Westie's got a change room? Is that all sorted? They got flooded again.
2: Who knows today?
0: And they'll get flooded again today.
2: Oh, they're in trouble.
0: Mm. World Cup.
1: Oh, this
0: tomorrow.
1: Is,
2: this is big.
0: Socceroos take on Tucker.
2: I can't wait.
0: 1:30. What do you call it now? The Wokers. Football? Wokers are calling it Tucker.
2: Turkey A or something.
0: Turkey
2: like
0: A. That's what. Is that how we got to say it?
1: I think we can just say Turkey, can't we?
0: Can the text family help us?
2: Yeah,
0: out?
2: Help us.
0: The Wokers reckon we've got to call it. It's just Turkey.
2: 0488 51047.
0: Just bloody Turkey.
1: Mm.
0: So
1: just,
0: good luck there to the Aussie boys. 1:30, Tomo.
1: Just a quick one as well. If you're owning a pub or working at a pub, what deals have you got going tomorrow? 0488 51047. We'll throw them out there. Is there a couple of little $7 pints floating around or something?
0: World Cup
1: specials.
0: Love it. C7 footy. Henley take on Adelaide Uni D's.
1: Oh, I know.
0: Captain Oscar Crop Top Mitten. Got to step up, mate. These are my boys.
1: Okay,
0: the C7s.
1: Right. Okay.
0: I'm not playing today.
1: Yeah.
0: Stormy
1: conditions.
0: Division 6. Gazer take on Elizabeth at Gazer Park. 1v2.
1: Oh,
0: wow.
1: This is huge.
0: This is big. My boy Ollie will kick 5.
1: Yeah. Okay.
0: And at Hills Comp, Meadows take on Gummaraka.
1: Yeah.
0: And Kangarilla take on Kersbrook.
1: Oh,
0: where's
1: big.
0: My music?
1: This is. Wait, do you know why?
0: Because I apologise. And Nathan Hedger, the biggest recruit that Kangarilla have picked up in the last 5 years.
1: Oof.
0: So good luck there, chaps. Get
2: go
0: your boots
2: Tigers.
0: On. Huh?
2: Go the Tigers.
0: Well, who's the Tigers?
2: Did you say Yankalilla or Kangarilla?
1: Oh, no. Kangarilla.
0: Yeah, Kangarilla, yes.
1: Oh, okay. What a debacle. Country Living Homes, a multi-award winning dealer. Country Living Homes, your buddy.

0: 24 minutes away from 10 o'clock, 104.7 Adelaide's Triple M. Lots of rain out there at the moment. Please be careful on the roads. If you are looking to leave home and jump in the chariot, please be careful because it is dire out there.
1: On Triple M's Dead Set Legends, it's time for Ferg's Five.
2: Righto, family, it's that time of the week. Can we find a little topic that might be topical at the moment about the media, sporting landscape? We're going down that path today.
3: Oh,
2: yes. Now, there's been some feuds recently, and we had Jars' feud last week,
0: yeah,
2: didn't we, Tomo?
0: That went beautifully. Wonderfully. It went wonderfully. Yeah, but we're, you're going a step further today, Fergus?
2: Yeah, we're going to go down the media landscape, and there's been a few issues out there over the years, and most notably recently, there's been a little bit of a run-in between Alistair Nicholson from Channel 7, one of the most balanced, level-headed media performers in the Australian sporting landscape, against Sam Scoop McClure.
0: Okay.
2: Now, they've had a bit of a run-in over the Tassie Devils and how that's tracking and whether it'll actually get over the line. What are your thoughts?
0: It'll be interesting. Alistair Nicholson, obviously part of Triple M, well, part of the furniture here. But yeah, they went right at it, and Sam McClure, he returned serve last night, Fergus?
2: He did. He didn't like what had been confronted with him. So let's have a listen to his response to Alistair Nicholson confronting his negative journalism towards Tassie Devils.
4: Yeah, as for my integrity, you know, when someone of substance questions it, I'll have a response to you. But, like, I'll leave the cheerleaders and the sycophants to talk amongst themselves, to be honest. I have no interest in giving any of that oxygen.
2: That is rough. Hey. Now, Nico is a loved figure everywhere around the country, and one of the best performers.
0: Yep.
2: So I don't like that, Scoop. And tell you what, Scoop hasn't been on the money all that often over the last few years, has he?
4: Carlton have to be premiership favourites. And if anyone tries to tell you down the street that they shouldn't be, they're not following the game properly.
2: Now, that was last year. I don't think they made final.
3: Come on. So anyone want to play with the big boys, every now and then you'll get a slap. Just get on with it, McClure. Honestly.
2: Come on.
3: Or go away.
2: We love Al. We're on our side here big time. Now, Tommy Morris and Luke Beveridge, these two have been running into each other for years. These two go neck and neck, and they don't like it. I like the way that Luke Beveridge handled Tom Morris on the back of, do you remember back when Lachie Hunter got dropped and he leaked the story to the media through one of his coaching staff? Well, Tom Morris got a hold of it, and he went with it before team selection had even hit the media.
5: You've got the nerve to ask me a question and even be here. You've been preying on us the last two times. You barracked for Melbourne, Tom Morris. Your conflict of interest here is considerable, and yet your gutter journalism at the moment is killing us and behind the scenes.
2: Now, that was brutal.
3: Preying on us.
0: Fair whack.
3: Gutted journalism.
0: Fair whack.
2: Oh, he doesn't like him, so they don't get along at all.
3: Like
2: another
3: that
2: two that don't like each other at the moment are two blokes that used to sit next to each other, actually, on the Footy Show on another station that I don't work for, but that's Channel 9.
0: Yeah.
2: So the Footy Show, one of my favourite shows growing up, Damien Barrett and Kane Corns. Now, these two have not been getting along recently. Kane came out and said that Damien Barrett had done an interview with Michael Voss worth six figures.
0: Oh, six?
2: Six figures.
3: Is this what Kane said?
2: Yeah, he said it on air.
0: Wow.
2: Well, Purple's response was this.
6: Voss is a man of integrity. He said no to the dollars. It's clearly a foreign concept to Kane, and a concept that Kane doesn't get to experience in his own media life, that integrity, trust, and respect can actually supersede a wad of cash.
3: Right.
7: I like it.
3: Oh, bugger. Jason Dunstall just saved it.
2: Hit him right between the eyes.
3: Integrity, trust, and respect.
2: This that got personal, didn't it? Mm-hmm. Oh, we love this. It gets nasty in the media landscape.
0: Speaking
2: now
0: of, Bung.
2: Oh, yeah, talking about the chieftain. I tell you what, this guy, if you're talking goal-kicking, there's no better to talk about this in the landscape. Well, a couple of boys on the Ball Magnets podcast, Tom Mitchell and Paddy Cripps in particular, were talking about snapping in front of goal. Paddy Cripps kicked one around the corner from 15 metres out straight in front, Judge. You would never have done it in your time.
3: Stop
2: Maybe
3: it.
2: You should have in the prelim. But the Ball Magnets decided to drop Chief's name in the podcast talking about this very topic.
8: I love the snap.
9: No, I just reckon it's like it's that much easier.
8: There it is. Yeah.
9: I just reckon it's
10: more
9: like
10: surface area of the ball. Like the old school
9: Jason Dunstall.
10: Yeah, old timers would say, why would you kick a snap? But it does feel more comfortable for most players. Yeah.
7: Interesting, isn't it?
6: It is.
7: I don't know. I've got no problem with it. I'm happy to get lectured on goal kicking by three blokes that have got 11 goals between them. That is absolutely fine.
0: Beautiful.
2: Off the top turnbuckle.
3: Go back in your hole, you two twits.
0: One to go, Fergus.
2: One to go.
3: Here we go.
2: Good. Now, this is one of our favourite men, and he's been mentioned already today, actually. Yes. He may have been cut loose by this very show earlier in the last couple of years. I'll tell you what. BT, Brian Taylor, Triple M's very own, when he gets you in the crosshairs, you don't want to get on the wrong side of him because he really will nail you to the cross. Yeah. Now, there's been a couple of issues for Rock when he's gone head-to-head with BT over the years, Tomo.
0: Let's have a little listen, eh?
11: You know what happens, Joey, when someone goes and loses a bit of weight and they like the
0: look of themselves,
11: the pump up of want people to recognise that.
0: Yeah. I didn't want
2: you don't do all the hard work for nothing.
11: Well, I've just heard a whisper that Brian's been speaking to Matty Rowell out there and just said how fit he looks, and nothing came back the other way. He went fishing for the compliment.
2: You reckon Brian did the idea? You look fit, Rowell. You look
11: so
2: good.
11: So it came back the other way.
2: He was waiting and waiting, and nothing came
11: Rowell
2: back.
11: Rowell gave him nothing.
12: I've never ever known a person that perves on other people's conversations. Like you, Rocky, you are becoming a germ.
2: He's called him a germ.
3: Our Rock copped it.
2: I'll tell you what.
0: I like that. Good Ferg fight.
2: And he's got him a few times, BT, with Roaming Brian as well. Nice. They are the biggest stoushes in the media.
3: Nice serving.
0: Nice, Ferg. Nice. Like it.
2: Good helping.
0: Mid-season predictions next. 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
15: 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It is very wet on the roads this morning, so take care and drive to the conditions. A couple of crashes to watch for, one at Westlakes on Westlakes Boulevard near Turner Drive, another in Evanston South on Main North Road at Tigger Road. 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That's the latest traffic on Adelaide's 104.7 Triple M.
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5: 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Now, we're a show for the community out there, Juice.
7: Absolutely, we are.
5: And the Semi D Foundation, they've just texted in. A shout out to them. They had the Reach for the Stars board Adelaide Oval last night.
6: Brilliant.
5: Raised over 250 grand.
7: Golf clap. Yes.
5: Yep.
7: That's a golf clap. Congratulations to all.
5: Yep. A truly memorable night.
7: Well done.
5: Stephen has sent that one through. The deputy mayor.
6: Well done, Stephen.
5: Towner Walkerville. So anything like that, hit us up, 0488 51 047. Now, a couple mid-season predictions next.
7: Yeah, you wanted to do this segment. This was yours.
5: About
7: halfway mark of the season.
5: Okay.
7: So we need some predictions and just sign off on some names.
5: Yep.
7: Regarding our predictions, and we can revisit the end of the year.
5: Okay.
7: If we know our stuff.
5: Yeah.
7: You get me?
5: I'm with you.
6: Oh, yeah.
7: Well, so are we starting now, or are we going in
6: the
7: song?
6: We doing it?
5: I think we'll do it next. I feel like next. Pressing play on some Gunners. What do you reckon?
7: Is Jazz Jam locked in?
5: Just after.
7: Because I wasn't happy with the song last week.
5: Weren't you?
7: Jazz Jam. No.
5: Really?
7: 10 okay. part, yeah. 5 past 10.
5: Yeah.
6: You choose them, though, don't
7: yeah,
6: you?
7: Yeah, I do. Yeah. And Tomo and Mitchy.
5: Yeah, Mitchy.
7: Love him.
5: He's a star.
7: Yeah. Anyway, all right. Well, let's go. Just play the song. What's the song?
5: Guns and Roses, it is.
7: What is it?
5: Live and Let Die.
7: Oh, the Gunners. Like it.
5: Dead Set Legends, Triple M.
7: Like.

0: 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Mid-season predictions, let's do this right now.
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2: Okay, I thought just have a bit of a look about the back half of the season, all right? Let's just put some names down for some of these predictions, all right? Who's writing them down, please?
0: I've got to
2: resurface.
0: Got them in.
2: Okay, and text message too if you want.
0: 0488 51 04.
3: That's the one.
2: If you've got a prediction, right. Okay, so I'll start off with the Essendon Football Club. Who will be the coach for the Essendon Football Club?
3: Okay.
2: Lock in Dean Solomon.
3: Dean Solomon, you're going.
2: This is my prediction. Okay. Right? Then I'll go to the others. Mm-hmm. The Carlton Football Club. I'm going to lock in Sean Grigg.
3: Sean Grigg.
2: Mm-hmm. Regarded very, very highly. Assistant coach at the Gold Coast Football Club as we speak.
3: Yes.
2: Sean Grigg.
0: Helped out in the State of Origin this year as well, James.
2: Sean Grigg for the Carlton Football Club. Mm. All right. This is just my prediction. Yeah. Right. The Tasmanian Football Club. I'll be looking for a new AFL coach, as we know. Nathan Buckley.
3: Ooh.
2: All right.
3: Okay.
2: Nathan Buckley. Mm-hmm. All right. Profile. Mm, been there, done that. Mm-hmm. All right. Talks about himself a fair bit. who'll win the Brownlow? I'm going to go. It's going to be shared.
3: Shared.
2: We haven't had one for a while.
0: Haven't had a shared one.
2: Jordan Dawson and the Bont.
0: Oh, that'd be good.
2: Both will be up there.
0: Imagine that.
2: Accepting Charles Brownlow.
0: Yep.
2: All right.
0: Clap for that.
2: Thank you, mate.
3: Yes.
2: And who wins the AFL Grand Final? Is there a drum roll anywhere?
0: No drum roll.
2: Maybe if we add a little bit of theatre to it.
3: Well, you're
2: fair dinkum.
3: You got to let us know this before we go.
2: No, well, when I used to top rating sports show before that got cold. Adelaide v Lions Grand Final.
0: Adelaide v Lions Grand Final.
2: Adelaide Crows to win by 14 points at the MCG in the 2026 Grand Final. Bang!
0: Oh, my God.
2: Wow.
0: If that happens.
2: Lock that in, sister.
3: Love that.
0: If that happens, seriously, you won't see me for a week.
2: Righto. Who's next?
0: Fergus.
3: Righto, I'm on. Essendon will have Dean Solomon as coach. Uh-huh. So we've gone the same.
0: There.
3: Yeah, we've gone Solomon.
2: That's okay.
3: Carlton. Now, I thought maybe Hinkley, but then I thought the Davies, so they might, you know, the Carlton Mafia might think it's too much of a Port Adelaide theme. So I think Horse Longmire will get the gig there.
2: Okay, John.
3: I think he'll.
2: Okay, good.
3: Tassie will be Nathan Buckley. I'm pretty certain of that. He put his hand up real early. Brownlow, Jordan Dawson. No split there. Just Jordan Dawson straight off the bat. He's in unbelievable form.
2: Keep going.
3: He's got the umpire's attention too, no doubt.
0: Who wins it? We'll give him drum.
3: So, AFL Grand Final, Frio versus the Swans. Crows lose a tight one to Frio in the prelim by less than a kick.
2: Yuck,
3: it's not nice. But I think Frio will win the flag. Their first flag ever.
0: All right.
2: Okay. You, Tomo?
0: Coach of Essendon will be a former player of the Essendon Football Club, James Kelly.
2: Jeez.
0: The Carlton Football Club head coach in 2027 will be John Longmire.
2: Okay.
0: Tasmania.
2: Yeah.
0: Will be the man that we have had here in South Australia for a long, long time. Ken Hinckley. I predicted Ken at the start of the year to take that job, so I'm going to stick with that.
3: Yes, we can.
0: The Brownlow medalist, he's going to get on a tear in the back end of the season and thoroughly deserved. Nick Dacos. Yep.
2: Okay.
0: And the grand final winner in 2026 will be their first ever since joining the comp in 1995, the Fremantle Football.
3: There it is.
2: Okay.
0: So we'll be held accountable in a couple of months' time. And that's not looking good. 3-1-10, Triple M.
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6: 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There's another at Evanston South on Main North Road at Tiver Road. 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
3: Hey there, I'm Brett Thomas. Chaos at another Pauline Hanson event last night. Police stopped protesters from storming into a One Nation fundraiser in Melbourne. She insists that's not the reason they were forced to change venues.
4: Too many people booked for the other location. We had too many bookings, people wanting to come, so that's why we had to change the location.
5: It was not because of the protesters.
4: Oh, God, no. No. Hey, listen, do you think I'd be deterred by the protesters? Think twice. No.
3: It's believed the US and Iran are finally close to an agreement to end the war. Negotiators in Pakistan reportedly say the wording of the deal has been agreed to. Three men have been arrested and charged with hindering police in Adelaide's northwest early this morning. They allegedly ran from the scene of a crash at Athol Park at around 3 a.m. The driver has also been charged with drink driving. And Antarctica is missing a piece of winter ice the size of France. Satellite imagery shows the area on the west side of the Antarctic Peninsula is almost completely ice-free.
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3: West Coast is the away team at Optus Stadium this afternoon. One of the two home games North Melbourne is paid to host in WA this season. The Kangaroos are coming off a 124-point belting from Frio in Bunbury last start. Dual All-Australian Lee Montagna believes they can turn the tables today.
8: I'm keeping the faith that they bounce back. There was the talk after the Adelaide game, how poor they were, and they'd gone backwards and they came out and beat Gold Coast, so I think they'll do it again.
3: Last night, the Cats beat the Suns by 45 points in Geelong.
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3: A rainy Saturday for Adelaide, up to 25 mil, a top of 16. Sunny tomorrow, 17. Monday showers, 19. Showers Tuesday as well, and a top of 19 degrees. 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
2: Triple M's Dead Set Legends with Jars, Ferg and Tomo. 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
34: 10 o'clock family, hello to you. She's brutal out there. Absolutely brutal. Carnage, raining cats and dogs. So please be careful on the road today. And local footy, could be some low scores going around.
35: And
34: Andrew,
35: some upsets
34: gentlemen.
35: There, Tomo. I just want to say a big congratulations to Tom Dix. Port Noarlunga Footy Club playing his 250th game. One of the best blokes I've ever coached.
34: Yep.
35: Very proud of him, mate. And his wife stopped flirting with me on Instagram.
34: On Instagram?
35: Yeah, Steph.
34: Oh, no.
35: Slid into your DMs.
34: She
35: whacks me all the time.
34: Jarman's Jam. What's it called, your Instagram handle?
35: I've no idea.
34: No?
35: My daughter Riley sets it up.
34: Yeah, okay.
35: Anyway, congratulations. text messages. We've got plenty.
5: 0488 51 0047. Get involved. Now, we've had a text come through just reminding us that the Sandful game between Port and West Adelaide tomorrow at Alberton is actually for the Russell Ebert Medal and Cup.
35: Well done.
5: Yeah, thank you for that. More deserving to name
35: that man.
5: After the great man.
35: Him and Barry Robran, it's not the same.
5: No, it's not.
35: Yeah, I see his wife die every now and then. She's so beautiful. Yeah. She's a beautiful
5: lovely
35: lady.
5: Family.
35: Yep. So well done. Yes, support that for the great man.
33: We caught up with Riley Filthorpe in the first hour as well, so you can get that on the listener app, the great beast. Man. Back in the form, beast. Juice, were you impressed with what you saw?
35: His first 15 minutes, he was aroused. And but great chat. I butchered a couple of questions.
33: Just a couple.
5: Lengthened out a bit, didn't I?
33: Probably butchered everyone, I'd suggest.
35: I didn't butcher this, though.
33: No.
7: On Triple M's Dead Set Legends.
35: Turn it up, baby.
7: It's Giles Jam.
35: You know I love the music.
33: Yeah. I'm excited.
35: Yeah. I love live music. I study it. I know I'm going to come back as Mick Jagger in my next life.
33: Yeah.
35: This is one I've picked for everyone out there going to their footy, you know, playing netty and all that kind of stuff for the girls and the boys. Turn it up. Tap the steering wheel and just sing really loud.
33: ACDC. Let's get into it.
35: Shoot to three.
33: Oh, yes. Here we go.

0: Oh boy,
1: I'm exhausted. Good God. Wowee. Jazz Jam
0: is a belter today.
2: Best of the year,
0: yeah, I think that's your best yet, Jazz.
2: Yeah.
3: Yep. Oh, family's kicked in.
2: Oh, yeah, you've had the text line lighting up like a Christmas tree. Great song choice from Aaron Elliott. So thanks for texting through 0488 51047.
0: It is the Dead Set Legends here, Andrew Jarman, Callum Ferguson and Tomo. And I think it's time we interact with our wonderful Triple M family out there. Yeah.

0: daylight.
1: Basically, I mean, 15.
2: Bit of an avalanche. But anyway,
0: landslide.
3: So, I don't know if you've seen it, but yeah. this series of the New York Knicks that are involved in Fergus. Oh. I know you're an NBA man.
1: Ah, yeah, bits and pieces.
3: It is absolutely captured everyone by storm.
1: It is quite incredible
3: what's going on. They were 29 adrift the other.
1: That's it.
3: The Knicks. The Knicks were. Yep. They come back and win the thing. And
1: Against the Spurs.
3: Donald Trump in game three, Juice.
1: 29 points behind the Knicks came back from.
3: He got invited to this game.
0: Our man, Trumpy.
3: Trumpy. Man. Your man,
0: Marga.
3: Trumpy.
0: I love Trumpy.
3: And he got invited along.
1: Yeah, he did.
0: And what happened?
1: Most electric game of the season.
0: Was it really? And what happened?
3: He nodded
1: Trumpy
3: off.
1: Thought so.
3: He nodded off.
0: The president of the USA.
3: He nodded off. Mid-game.
0: Commander-in-chief.
3: The video of him going has gone viral. He just needed a little kip.
0: He got a bit on.
3: He does have a little bit on at the moment.
0: What?
3: So these tickets, fair dinkum, I'm not joking, these tickets are going for thousands and thousands of dollars.
1: Yep.
3: Like 100 grand sort of stuff for a couple of tickets. It is ridiculous. And he was invited in, Donald Trump, to go there, and he nodded off.
0: He fell asleep.
3: He fell asleep mid-game.
0: Oh. What about you, Fer?
1: Oh, mate, I still remember a teammate. This wasn't actually me. It was a teammate of mine playing a second 11 game down in Tasmania. Now, we're all on the team bus on the morning after the fixture down in Hobart. And we're like, oh, where's Cam?
0: Mm.
1: Where's our mate Cam? Now, I won't give his last name out, but there might be some listeners out there who know him. No. Anyway, so where is he? Anyway, the team manager stayed behind, went for a look around, not answering his phone. Phone's off. Fallen asleep in the park.
3: No. In the park?
1: Yeah. The night got a bit big on him.
3: Oh, this
1: fell
3: is
1: asleep. Sleep in the park near the hotel.
3: Just,
1: no one could find him.
3: Which story are you going to roll with?
0: Oh, 1993, we had a team meeting back in the day when Graham Corns was our coach.
3: Yep.
0: We were in our hotel. We went had our tea, and then we had our pre-game team meeting.
3: Yep.
0: And Big Sean Wren, the big puss, dozed off.
3: Oh, did he?
0: Halfway through going through the opposition.
3: That was it.
0: The big push, Sean Wren. Mm. God bless him.
3: What about
0: dozed off.
3: What about
1: team meeting?
3: What about after that Christmas show here at Triple M? You just had a little kip over the other side of the road there.
1: Nodded off.
3: Like Trumpy.
0: Sean Wren did.
3: No, you did.
0: I did. I was trying to buddy get home. Matt didn't answer the phone. 1-3-3-5-3, where have you fallen asleep?
3: I like it.
0: Great prize?
3: Incredible prize, actually. Total Tools, $100 vouchers. 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Jars is wearing a jumper at the
1: moment.
3: He's
1: got it on.
3: I caught up with the legends at Total Tools yesterday. And,
1: great team.
3: And they have thrown in a whole heap of these vouchers. Total Tools vouchers, $100 vouchers. We give them away next.
0: Wow.
3: Where have you fallen asleep? Text line. Yeah. It's just come through.
0: Yeah, well,
3: I fell asleep during Ferg's 5. 1-3-3-5-3. Take calls next.
1: Well played.

0: Beautiful song. 20 minutes past 10 o'clock, 104.7 Adelaide's Triple M Dead Set Legends, Jaz, Ferg and Tomo. We're caught up with Riley Filthorpe in the first hour. That is on the listener app right now, L-I-S-T, and but we're going to the phones on 133-53. Where have you fallen asleep? It happened to Trumpy, Fergus, throughout
1: it
0: the week.
1: It did. So the Knicks-Spurs finals game, game three, yep. And it was the greatest comeback in finals history. The Knicks getting the job done late, and... Well, no Trumpy didn't quite make it through the whole contest. Mm. Nodded off.
0: 133-53. Where have you fallen asleep? Just the strangest place. We'll go up to the Adelaide Hills. This could be anywhere, actually. Steve-O, good morning to you.
2: How you going, guys?
0: Good, mate. What happened?
2: I don't know if you remember the old Soundwave Festival at the Nathan Park.
1: Yes, we remember this one.
2: It was day two. Absolutely hammered. Was waiting for the Offspring to come on and play at the evening, and all of a sudden I was being grabbed by a guy, and he's like, "Dude, you just fell asleep standing up."
0: No. Oh no, that's not good.
3: Oh god,
0: not good. Stop standing up. We drink in moderation, and we never ever ever get rolling drunk. Yep. So we never get rolling drunk at all. Neither does Steve-O. Adrian at Golden Grove, where have you fallen asleep, mate?
4: Good morning, legends. How are we?
1: We're airborne, good. Mate.
4: Fergo, I've got a question for you. Why are you actually here? You're never here, mate.
5: Good boy, Adrian.
1: That's fair, Adrian.
0: Old 5-0-3.
1: We got Jars back this week.
4: When I was in TAFE, I fell asleep, and the lecturer decided to throw a duster at my head and wake me up.
1: That's outstanding. Did it hit the target?
4: Yes, he did, right in the head.
5: Brilliant. Good boy. Like keep going.
0: Where are we going, Juice?
5: Tommy at Andrew's Farm. Good morning, Tommy.
6: Morning, lads. How are you?
5: Where have you fallen great, asleep, mate. Please?
6: I almost fell asleep waiting for me to turn on the radio just now.
0: That's our half-wit producer out there, Tommy Bassett.
5: He's hungover too.
1: He's not with us.
0: He's not quite right, mate.
1: No.
0: He's had a lunch that finished at midnight.
5: with his rocks, mate.
6: I was down Portland. I'm not sure if you guys know what Nitro Funny Cars are, but probably one of the loudest cars going around in the world. I passed out while they were running out at Portland. Front row on a deck chair, mate.
0: You sound comfy.
6: These things shake through your body like no tomorrow, and I just slept through the whole thing.
7: It's a hell of an effort.
3: It's a good effort.
0: Drag racing. Don't know what we were really expecting. We never ever get
5: rolled. How do you not offer a drag
0: That's
5: race?
0: A very good question.
5: Hey, blow your ears drums out.
0: It might be a couple of cans and shoot
5: you reckon? I got a quick one. I went to a Deep Purple concert at Adelaide Oval back in the day. And the tennis, when the old tennis...
3: Yeah, they used to host them all the time.
5: With Chook and Mugger.
3: Mugger's back. Chook's back.
5: And we got into the first song, and then there was a bit of gear, bit of...
3: Oh, hang on.
5: A bit of stuff floating around the...
0: Devil's lettuce.
3: Yeah right. And bit of a haze.
5: Anyway, we woke up. Last song. Yeah, last song. Gone.
0: Gone,
5: all three of us, out like a light. Memorial Drive?
3: Memorial Drive.
5: Yeah, out like a light.
0: Oh, no.
5: And then all of a sudden, all these stubby bottles were getting thrown over the top because there was a big glue with Vikings. And we saw 1.5 songs
0: and that was
5: of Deep Purple. Too hard to use the gear. Like a leaf of puto.
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11: 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It is very wet on the roads this morning, so take care and drive to the conditions. Couple of crashes to watch for, one at West Lakes on West Lakes Boulevard near Turner Drive, another in Evanston South on May North Road at Tiver Road. Slow down for a speed camera, Waterloo Corner Road, Burton. 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That's the latest traffic on Adelaide's 104.7 Triple M.
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5: Okay, Adelaide Crows, as we know, made a big statement. We caught up with Riley Philthorpe in the first hour of the top-rating Dead Set Legends. What a lovely young man. The Beast. He's going to go and watch the Only Jets today with his lovely partner.
7: He is.
5: Good on him.
7: Yeah.
5: All right. what's his partner's brother play.
0: That's right. Yeah.
1: Well done.
0: Yeah, I think you might have labelled him his boyfriend.
5: Yeah, okay.
0: Which is a bit weird.
5: I had a poor morning. Started off slow.
0: Yep.
5: Oh. The Cats belted the Suns by 45 points last night. Suns were woeful.
0: Mm.
5: Where are they going? Dimmer, he's getting whacked because he had a crack at the umpires.
0: Yeah.
5: Maybe don't do that in the media. Just focus on your group while they play poorly.
0: Yep.
5: Anyway, some games today. Good luck. Tonight we've got Port Adelaide take on the Swans, Adelaide Oval. As we know, wet conditions, you tick that off. Take the ponchos.
0: Yeah,
1: that's
5: the
1: it.
5: The ponchos.
2: I think the rain's going to ease, so get down to the Oval. I think the weather's going to clear up a little bit.
5: Look at it, mate. Look, you reckon it's going to ease. We're on the 13th okay. floor,
0: yeah.
5: And anyway. I've got to be
2: it's
5: careful.
2: About 8 hours away, mate.
0: Yeah.
5: Port, stop the longer. Swans fastball. Yeah. Port Adelaide, I reckon they're a chance tonight, the Port Adelaide Footy Club.
0: Yeah,
5: it's going to be a scrappy game. I don't know, Sydney Swans like that fastball movement.
0: Ooh,
5: so
0: do.
5: Shut that down, you never know.
2: Okay, interesting.
5: Anyway, more buys in the sample. Only three games today. North Adelaide take on the Crows at Prospect Oval. Eagles
1: on,
5: take
1: chicks.
5: On the Panthers. Big Sauce, I'll ring you back tomorrow. Apologies.
1: Never
5: sauce.
1: Got back
5: I've
1: to
5: I've had
1: him,
5: three missed calls from the big boy.
0: Have you? Yeah. Mm. Also, got Bernie Vince just walked in here before ready to do the Saturday
5: run. Yeah, Bernie's not happy with me. He rang
0: same
5: me last
0: story.
5: Night.
0: Yep.
1: Lost your phone or something?
5: No, I just... Oh, no. Well, Bernie was probably looking for a froth. Port take on West Adelaide at Alberton. That's for the Russell Ebert Cup.
0: Yeah, that's awesome. Right. And the medal as well.
5: Yeah, what a great man. Jeez, I miss that man.
1: Yeah, what a star.
5: Oh, we all do. Mm. Okay, World Cup tomorrow, chaps.
0: Huge.
5: Aussies yes. take on Turkey.
0: Yep,
1: that's
0: Turkey.
1: It.
5: One third tie.
0: Looking forward to this.
5: All right, yeah, so am I. Congratulations to one of my boys, Tommy Dix, playing his 250th game at the Port Noarlunga Football Club. They take on Aldinga today at Porties.
0: Mm.
5: Outstanding young man, outstanding player, and one of the best blokes I've ever coached in 25 years of footy.
0: High praise.
5: Love that boy.
1: That is high praise.
5: C7s today. Henley take on Adelaide Uni. Captain Oscar Crop Top Mitten, he needs to step up. Now, our captain down there at C7, he wears a crop top when he trains.
0: Does he, right?
5: And the big rig hangs out.
0: Yeah, interesting. Okay.
5: All right. Gazer take on Elizabeth at Gazer Park, 1v2. That's going to be a big clash, so get down there and watch those two teams. And Meadows take on Gummaraka.
1: Here we go. Is our man back?
5: Are you back?
0: No.
5: Have you got a phone call after your performance last week
1: Good
5: where
1: question.
5: You cost South Australia the game?
0: Not much dialogue.
1: He told me that his phone was running hot, so...
5: Oh, that's the scoreboard.
1: Strath, Alan.
5: Is there anyone reaching out?
0: They're not.
1: They're not?
5: What's happened?
0: They're not looking good. But in saying that, it's still 17 days away till June 30, so...
1: Retro shut 17 days.
0: 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You bloody beauty. We talk the World Cup next. And we get an expert on Robbie Slater.
5: Oh, he's back.
0: That's that legend.

0: 23 minutes away from 11 o'clock, 104.7 Adelaide's Triple M, the Dead Set Legends, Jazz, Ferg and Tomo. And I tell you what, all roads lead to the Socceroos tomorrow, 1:30 local time. Fergos, the World Cup, she's started and she's been on.
1: Yeah, well, that's right. And I tell you what, first game of the tournament, Mexico and South Africa, three red cards.
2: Three?
3: Good start.
1: It's off to a heated start. That's what it is. So Mexico getting the job done 2-0, but tomorrow is where it's at. Socceroos taking on Turkey, as you mentioned. And look, this is a great time of year. I love the World Cup. I just feel like it brings everyone together. It brings the whole world together.
0: Yep.
1: The most recent experience we've had, though, with the World Cup, Tomo, was the Matildas' huge run here in Australia, back when New Zealand and Australia hosted it in 2023.
0: Correct.
1: Do you remember we got on a certain expert named Robbie Slater, an Australian Socceroos great? Do you remember that?
0: I remember it. So me and you were doing the show with Tommy Rockliffe, Juice.
1: That's right.
0: And so this was Ferg's first ever guest that he brought to the table.
2: Well done, Ferg. Nice.
0: And it was Robbie Slater, and he thought, you know what?
1: Yep.
0: This I have paid off here.
1: I'm on this.
0: I'm doing the right thing,
1: that's
0: my
1: it.
0: Fellow colleagues.
1: Yep.
0: And Robbie Slater started talking about why we got him on to talk about the almighty
1: Matildas.
0: Matildas.
1: Yeah. That's it, Tomo.
0: Yeah. Started talking about selling his own house.
4: Yeah, morning. Great to speak to you. So I'm just in a bit of a rush here. No, not a rush with you guys. I've got an open house. So I'm trying to... All the toilet rolls and toilet seats are put down. But, mate, on a good note, my second ex-wife, who's been living with me, is finally moving out today. So that's the positive news.
0: Oh, wow. We'll take that as a win, Robbie.
1: Yep, beautiful.
0: That went to air, Juice. Yep,
1: that was it.
2: His wife was leaving him.
0: The second ex-wife.
1: Second ex-wife.
2: Yes.
0: Mm.
2: Half
0: of half doesn't leave you much.
2: Oh, no. So you gave us a great analogy of the World Cup.
1: Sorry, where were the Matildas at?
0: No idea. And then he moved on. Okay, so we're here to talk about the biggest thing going around the Matildas.
1: That's
0: okay?
1: It
0: was all front and centre.
1: Barnstorming
0: the Matildas.
1: They were.
0: And Robbie moved on to a good friend of his, Nigel.
4: Once had a mate, I had to put him in a taxi, right? And drunk, like absolutely couldn't talk. Anyway, I got him into the back of this taxi in North Sydney. And anyway, taxi driver goes, I said, mate, look, he'll be fine. Just drop him home and no dramas, I swear to you. Here's money, that's a bit extra. And then he asked Nigel, which was his name, what's your address? Nigel wouldn't tell him.
0: Uh-huh.
4: I said, how's he going to take you home if you won't give him the address? He was that drunk. Anyway, he had to get out the cab because he wouldn't give him his dress. So I left him on the side of the road.
0: Wow. Extraordinary stuff.
2: Wow. What was going on
1: honestly,
2: there?
1: Honestly.
0: What a unit.
2: Well, you're meant to be talking about the
0: Matildas.
2: So Matildas.
1: He was the number one expert for Fox Sports football at that stage.
2: He's very good, though. I love his...
1: I thought getting him on was the right play.
2: Well, mate,
1: Boz wasn't available at
2: anything
1: the time,
2: else he's come up with?
0: No, that were the two main things. We didn't get a prediction out of him about how the Matildas were going to go.
1: The Matildas were on the march. They were basically a huge chance to win the tournament at that point.
0: Ferg's first and only guest was Robbie Slater, and he wasn't well. He wasn't well at all.
1: Was not well.
0: No.
2: Well, the Aussies are in a tough pool because we've got Paraguay.
1: Yeah, that's right.
2: And we've got Turkey tomorrow, 1:30 start.
0: How do you say it?
2: Well, they're
1: right. No, go for
2: the wokes are Turkey.
1: Oh, right. Yeah,
2: but it's Turkey. I'm saying Turkey.
1: Yeah, I think Turkey.
2: So, anyway, we've got a big chance there. We've a bit of a chance, but it's going to be, as you said, it's global now.
1: Yeah.
2: It's a global couple of weeks.
1: Mm.
2: I'm tipping Spain v France in the World Cup final.
1: Yes.
2: Spain to win 2-1.
1: Okay. I think the French are going to be rock solid this year.
2: Yeah.
0: USA for me. USA.
1: The host.
2: Kidding.
0: I've got him in the Triple M sweep, and I'm right behind him.
1: Some of his work on the text line to us this week, Jars, was diabolical. You remember we had to put him in timeout the other day because of some of the outlandish stuff.
0: What
1: he
0: was that?
1: With.
0: That's the top five recruits the Adelaide Crows have ever seen.
2: Yeah, that was ridiculous.
0: That's also going to air tomorrow morning on Triple M's Crows Chat. Tune in from 9 o'clock.
2: That's still on, is it?
0: Yeah.
2: Anyway.
0: Just
2: all eyes will be on the Socceroos, and we play the United States as well.
0: Yep.
1: Yeah, we do.
2: Right.
1: We've actually been tipped to finish last in that group,
2: have
1: but we love an underdog, don't we?
2: We love so now we're going to finish bottom.
1: We love an underdog, Jars. Hey, you watch us come from the clouds.
0: Glass half full.
1: Here he is.
2: We're going to come from the clouds. The
1: playoffs time for us.
2: Well
1: we're on the march.
2: Lionel Messi.
0: Triple M.
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8: 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It is very wet on the roads this morning, so take care out there. Speeds are down to 80 on the freeway and Northern Connector due to the conditions. And urgent telecommunication works at Salisbury Heights on Main North Road near Target Hill Road. Speeds are at 40 with the left lane closed to city bound. 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That's the latest traffic on Adelaide's 104.7 Triple M.
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0: Wade, Triple M, the Dead Set legend, signing off for this lovely Saturday morning. When I say lovely, I mean wet.
1: Yes.
0: Oh, my God, is it wet out there.
1: Teeming.
0: Doing it all thanks to Photo Base as well. 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We're also doing the snag of the week, which is good as well. Thanks to Thomas Farms Meat. So all you got to do is text your snag of the week to 0488851047. And Roo Dits and Loves on Monday will pick their favourite $100 voucher to spend on delicious Thomas Farms meats.
2: And who'd you give the Total Tools voucher?
3: Very good question.
2: That phoner.
0: It's a very good question.
2: Tommy from Andrew's Farm.
3: Yeah, I think fantastic. It was, wasn't it?
4: Oh, he was good.
3: Outstanding. Yep. The text line's been lighting up like a Christmas tree all morning. 0488851047. We did a phoner early today. Where did you fall asleep? We've had one come through from Matt. Fell asleep during Ferg's debut test. Hang on a second. Ferg's test innings.
0: Oh, no.
3: Fair to say it was only a micro sleep power nap, given the length of the innings. Torrens cricket. So it's a West Torrens.
2: Nah, the boys are after you, mate.
0: I don't like that, mate.
2: Yeah, that's harsh.
0: Are we still blaming Smudge for running you out down at Bell Reef?
3: No, we're not talking about that.
4: We've got to let it go, mate.
0: I think it was.
4: First and only test match for our country.
3: No, you've got to protect the skipper.
0: It's 10 years on Ferg.
2: Right. Are we going to finish? We're done for today?
0: Yeah, pretty well.
2: Quick.
0: I think we might be. Dusted. What's your plan today, Andrew?
2: I'm going to go house hunting.
0: Oh.
2: And I'm going to go and watch some footy, or I might get a late call-up.
0: Oh, hang on. Aren't you having a run around today?
2: No. But there could be a late call-up.
0: Oh, good.
2: Yeah, I don't want to say too much.
0: This is extraordinary.
3: Fergus
0: plans?
3: I'm a fitness test tonight for Woody South over 35. Just going to see how the calf's going.
0: Ferg, how did you go, like, in the Div 12 resis? Obviously, I played with it. Did you see your own stats? What did you roll with?
3: I was in the mid-30s rankings points. It wasn't a big game for me. Just
2: and
3: played
2: you?
3: A role.
0: Yeah.
2: Yeah, you just got in the way. Cost the South Australia the game.
0: Yeah.
2: Because your pathetic performance.
3: Well, you said that someone described it as not putting your head in the hole.
2: He didn't, right? That's he passed out.
0: No.
2: 2 seconds to go and didn't want to put his head in the hole.
3: I thought you'd been pretty good.
0: Yeah, so did I. And that come back to you, did it?
3: It's a game of moments, Charles.
2: And a big thank you to our family for our ratings week. No, we had a great week.
0: No doubt about that.
2: Yeah, honestly, we would stuff without you.
3: Love the family.
0: All right. Juice, yes. Just before we sign off, Port Adelaide, chance tonight?
2: Absolutely. It's going to be a scrap tonight. It's going to be nitty and gritty, and it's going to be territory football. Stop the Swans. I don't know if the Swans will like these conditions because they love fast, attractive, sexy footy. But anyway.
3: The Port midfielders like this, don't they? They're like a scrap. Hard nuts
2: butters.
3: In there.
2: Wow.
0: Yep.
2: Lines.
0: Be interesting. Triple M rocking football, the Saturday rub next. And Bernie Vince is heading out to the Donnybrooks today as well.
2: Yes.
0: So head out there.
2: Up.
0: Yeah, I think so. His last 40 he tried to do with Tom Rockcliffe sold 9 tickets. So
2: cancelled. Didn't even get the start week. Line.
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9: 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It is very wet on the roads this morning, so take care out there. Speeds are down to 80 on the freeway and Northern Connector due to the conditions. And there's works at Everard Park. The outbound ramp of South Road for Anzac Highway is closed. 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T's and C's apply. That's the latest traffic on Adelaide's 104.7 Triple M.
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0: If Elon Musk were a country, he'd now be the 20th richest after becoming the first trillionaire overnight with SpaceX's largest ever stock market debut. His personal fortune of at least 1.5 trillion Aussie dollars is equal to the combined economies of New South Wales and WA.
1: Whoever you are watching this, SpaceX wants to be able to take you to the moon, take you to Mars and ultimately beyond.
0: Positive signs in the Middle East for a peace deal between the US and Iran. Here's Middle East analyst Gordon Robinson on DW News.
4: Not just President Trump telling reporters that an agreement is near. It's the Pakistanis saying it. It's the Iranians saying it. They all say an agreement is near, but, you know, nothing is done until it's done.
0: Protesters have forced Pauline Hanson to slip out the back door of a One Nation fundraising event last night. The venue had been changed at the last minute, but the anti-racism activists followed. And a new survey shows the majority of Aussies prefer the window seat over the aisle on a plane. Only 3% went with the middle seat.
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0: Melbourne's out for redemption for their shock loss to Essendon in gather round when they face off again in the early Arvo game at the MCG. Triple M's Lee Montagna says there's too much at stake for the Demons to go down again.
7: D's would feel sick if they lost to Essendon twice in a season.
2: Yes.
7: So I just can't see it happening. Imagine the D's look back into the year and go, we lost twice to Essendon. 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
0: The Cats have risen to third after beating the Suns by 45 points last night. And tournament co-hosts the USA are about to open its FIFA World Cup campaign against Paraguay.
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0: A rainy Saturday for Adelaide up to 25 mil, a top of 16. Sunny tomorrow, 17. Monday showers, 19 showers. Tuesday as well, and a top of 19 degrees. 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
11: On Saturday, MCG, Melbourne, Essendon. That's what's happening here. But before that, we're going to tear it to shreds with a beautiful edition of the Saturday Rub. For McDonald's and Ream Hot Water, Fat's got his stupid money. Pounding out, the cat's out.
13: Go the cat! Oh, how good God. Was that? Go, Kenny! Go the pussy cat!
14: Shut up, Bill.
11: Actually, what I'll say is this.
13: Yes.
11: Yeah, when the cats ran out, it actually looked bloody good.
13: It did.
11: The whole crowd looked really good.
13: Actually,
11: and I really liked the cat's jumper.
13: Yes.
11: I thought that looked really good.
13: Very white.
11: Well, that's the whole idea, Bill.
13: I get that.
11: That was the idea of the night.
13: Yeah, I know that.
11: But I thought it looked good on them.
13: Bloody oaf. And I did like the towels when they did that, when they kicked the goal.
15: And you brought one in today just for
11: exactly. There's a college football. Where's that?
13: Yeah, where's that?
15: Well, it's the Philadelphia. Pittsburgh Steelers do it, don't they?
11: Okay. Yeah. And then there's a college team, I reckon.
15: They might do as well.
11: Yep. Look, brilliant. So well done to all concerned there.
13: Exactly.
11: I'll tell you what happened to me today. Now, that's a fact.
13: Oh, here we go. There'll be some sort of excuse.
11: I can't make this up. There's no making it up.
13: What's wrong with
11: you? I don't live in Melbourne.
13: Traffic.
11: I don't live in Melbourne anymore.
13: Cyclists. So you're allowed two guesses, Damo, before he starts.
15: Okay.
11: You won't guess.
13: Cyclists? Yes. Yeah. Or traffic.
11: There's no guessing it.
13: Or Lisa, and she's not here, she's so we're not blaming her, right?
11: There's no guessing it, Bernard. I stay at a very nice hotel because, as I say, I don't live here anymore. So I stay at a nice hotel down towards the Docklands area.
13: Yep.
11: Very nice people run it. Very nice people work there. So I walk down, but I hand my stuff over and I hand my ticket over for the car.
13: Yeah.
11: I say, mate, I'm leaving this here. I'm going to get a coffee.
13: Yeah.
3: Oh, valet.
11: No worries. All good, valet.
13: Valet, yeah.
11: So then
13: how you roll.
11: I come back and I'm on the phone
13: and
11: chatting away, and then I look at the watch and I'm like, this seems to have taken a bit longer. Anyway, so then I keep chatting away, and then I look 10 minutes later and I said, I've got to go. I hang up, Bernard. I go to the main bloke behind the jump, who's a lovely bloke. Yeah. I said,
3: oh, everyone's lovely.
11: I said, mate, it's been 23 minutes. I said, I'm on air in 15 minutes. He goes,
14: Mr. Brayshaw, I'm really sorry.
16: Oh, what's happened?
14: We don't have anyone that can drive a manual.
16: Oh, no one.
17: Got the ute that can drive.
14: I've got the ute.
16: Yeah. Yeah.
14: We don't have anyone. They had to go and get someone off the construction site.
16: Oh, no.
14: Next door, he's got the work boots.
16: He's got mud in it.
14: In my car. I said, mate, I would have just gone and got it myself. Yeah. Just tell me where it
16: is. That's the problem with the world today with kids. Kids wouldn't know how to drive a manual.
14: A stick. Mm.
16: A stick. No.
14: The old bloody stick.
16: Four on the floor.
14: No, she's a five.
16: Not on the...
14: not on the tree.
16: The three.
17: Three on the tree.
16: Three on the tree.
14: She's a bit more modern than that.
16: Fact. Yes.
14: So I thought, bugger me dead. Not right. A member of their staff drove a manual. Now, I got some feedback.
16: Yeah. Right. Have you got feedback?
14: Did you
3: lovely
14: turn
3: people,
14: up?
3: Though.
14: Like, they're great people.
16: I got something, too. Hang on. Wait over there.
14: Did you turn up last night?
16: Yes, I did.
14: In a white suit?
16: Yeah, you did.
14: No, I can't remember.
16: What was the night? Did you spill some beer on it early in the night, too?
14: Well, I've got some
16: pumpkin.
14: Speaking of spilling.
16: Pumpkin.
14: Right, so.
16: Hard to get out, pumpkin.
14: I didn't know that you'd gone to that extent of the full white suit.
16: Men's club.
14: Yeah.
16: Right. Mark.
17: At the pivots?
16: At the pivot,
14: so hosting the getting into the spirit.
16: Well, embrace the concept,
14: right?
17: Okay,
16: and it's all about the fans, and the fans loved it.
14: So clearly, there were some people that had eyeballs on you.
16: Oh, have you got some feedback, have you?
14: Yeah, Woolsey.
16: Show me.
14: Let's start with Woolsey.
16: Woolsey. Yeah.
14: He goes. The Geelong Cricket Club, Bernardi reckons, won't need to look too far for a side screen. It's club game. Bang!
16: Side screen, right?
17: Side screen, Brownless.
14: Side screen, Brownless. So that's Woolsey.
16: Yep.
14: Abado. And Fat should have learned over 198 games that white doesn't work for him. And Wendy. Fat spilled something on his pants. Looked like a wedge-tail eagle had shattered him. What sort of nick were you in, Fat?
16: I was in good nick.
17: Jim Jono says that...
16: Joseph.
17: Jono has asked Bill, can you move a little to the right? He wants to go around the wicket.
14: Yeah. Oh, the side screen. Caught on, Fat. I like it.
17: There's another suggestion, Jim. Beluga, yes. Brownless.
14: Or Beluga.
17: Colonel Sanders gets a few run-ons.
16: Colonel Sanders. So I tell you what,
17: good. Uncle Casper.
16: They don't sell white suits, and no one sells them.
14: So how'd you go with it?
16: Well, old men's club, Marco just said, here's some pants. So I had the white pants. But guess what happens when you got white pants on?
14: Like
16: you spill
14: pumpkins.
16: No, Fat had to go and get some white jocks because didn't want the big black ones the G-banger showing
14: well,
16: out.
14: Surely you've got a pair that's a lighter colour.
16: Well, the Darwin, she had to go and buy me some.
17: Were they transparent white pants?
16: Straight through. See she bought me a Jeep banger.
14: It wasn't a Jeep.
16: It was at the clanker.
14: I bought you a Jeep.
16: It was at the clanker.
3: That might not have been your size.
16: All I was doing all night was pulling out of my ass.
14: They wouldn't have been a Jeep banger. They would have been a normal truck.
16: Yeah.
14: And your ass ate them like it eats everything else.
3: Swallowed them.
14: That's what happened.
16: I'm taking it back.
3: So that was.
16: With the pumpkin on them and all.
3: White jocks are dangerous, Bill.
16: Oh,
3: white jocks very dangerous. Well, as they pull up this morning.
16: I slept in. I used them as a hammock, I slept in.
14: I play hard like you
3: straight
14: do.
3: The bin.
14: I play regularly with blokes that wear white pants on the golf course.
16: Yeah.
14: One of my good mates who's an older bloke in prison.
16: No, I know.
14: He always says, "You're just one bad fart away from a cross."
16: You think about when you're in the white jock and the white pants.
14: A crisis,
16: Jim. And I was eating a steak and there's gravy and pumpkin. God. So anyway, we got through it. Nice white jacket. I don't think.
14: No, that's not going
17: back.
14: That's
16: not going back.
14: Hang on to that one.
16: I'm hanging on
14: to
16: that one.
17: Where were you that again, though? Next year's whiteout.
16: No, I'll wear it somewhere when I have to get a bit more razzle dazzle. I'll be done up and about. Now, I've got something.
14: Well, you got something.
16: You like this,
14: look at Fats clapping his
16: hands
14: like a fool's head.
16: Because, the rub is now on 7 Plus
14: yes,
16: on the
14: is.
16: App.
14: Yes. Waving to himself.
16: So,
3: hello.
16: And hello. I think it's time that our man Damo.
14: Where's the pin? No, I agree with that.
16: So, you couldn't do it.
14: No.
16: I couldn't do it.
17: No.
16: But I've found someone.
14: Have you?
16: That will put the pin on Damo.
14: Good, I like this.
16: Guess he's very well known in the Channel 7 industry.
14: Oh! Cash Cow! Look at Cash
16: Cash Cow here.
14: Have a look at there.
16: Come on, Cash. We've actually got Cash Cow in the building.
14: Have a look at Cash Cow.
3: The cow.
14: He's had a bit to eat.
16: He's fat.
15: Who is it, Bill?
16: It's a fat Cash Cow. Look at him.
14: Look at
16: Cashy, can you hold that?
14: No, we
16: give
14: can't.
16: It to Damo. Can you put it on him? Come on, Damo. You've got to take it off Cash Cow.
15: I'll take it off Cash Cow. Yeah,
14: he's got hoofs.
15: Oh. I want to know who is underneath that costume.
16: Well, see if he'll fix up your mic for you.
14: I tell you.
16: It's James.
14: I tell you what it is. It's a full udder.
16: Oh. You'd be feeding a lot there. Geez, you've been in a good paddock.
15: Oh, that's very good.
14: There we go.
16: I can't believe Cash Cow has joined us.
14: That's
16: He's
14: good.
16: Given away hundreds.
15: I've got good. This. I'll take it off Cash Cow.
16: Yeah,
14: oh, Cashy.
16: Yeah.
14: Yes. Hey, before we get to the break,
16: yeah,
14: ratings.
16: Oh,
15: was it the Ferrari against the Scalectric?
14: It's not. It's now we're just against ourselves.
16: Yeah.
14: It's just like a timing lap at a Formula One race.
3: Update
14: where
3: me,
14: you're
3: Jim,
14: basically
3: what
14: just putting a time down.
16: So tell
3: Jim,
16: the people out
3: happened?
16: There.
3: Tell me what
15: tell us what happened, Jim.
14: The most comprehensive destruction of all opponents
16: really?
14: Since 2005.
16: Is this the football rating?
14: Yes.
16: Rush hour, of course.
14: Unbelievable.
16: Yes.
15: I heard that.
14: They were basically 11 points. And number one in Adelaide, Perth, everywhere.
16: The numbers that matter.
14: Unbelievable. We had 10 plus.
16: Exactly.
14: See, I don't even talk about demographics.
16: Audience that matters. Sorry, that's what it is.
14: 10 plus.
16: That's what the boss said. So the audience that matters.
15: What's the other one? Time spent listening. TSL?
14: TLC. I'm talking from Thursday late afternoon all the way to Sunday twilight.
16: So yeah. Thursday rub.
14: Number one.
15: Go
14: overall.
15: Back to Wednesday, actually.
14: Overall.
15: Wednesday rub.
16: Yep.
15: Thursday.
14: Well, that's sort of more in midweek, but that dominates.
16: Friday.
14: Yes.
15: Friday huddle.
14: Yes.
16: CSL.
14: Yep. Yeah. No, we can go through all the shows. That's going to take a long time. They're all number one.
16: I know. They're all
3: Thursday to Sunday.
16: So well done, number one. Triple M team.
14: Yes.
16: We've got a very good team.
14: That's unbelievable.
16: Very good
14: They're
16: team.
14: They're doing brilliant.
16: They are. Everyone.
14: Across the whole weekend.
16: Except Bernie.
14: It's actually quite extraordinary.
3: I'm just looking at the Cash Cow. He's still in there. Why are you taking his head off?
14: Oh, Cashy's working.
15: He's pushing buttons at the moment.
14: He's on the tools.
3: Can you take your head off, Cashy?
14: Did I also see Purple?
15: Yes.
14: That our man, who I keep a close eye on.
15: Yep.
14: The supercar driver.
16: Hutch.
14: Yeah. Old Jason Buck won.
16: They did okay.
14: This is a man who, for the last 4 years, because the ratings on his joint have been so insignificant, that he's turned around and said, well, we don't judge ourselves on normal rating surveys. We actually judge ourselves on digital downloads and that sort of thing.
15: This is a man who has
14: spruked that for 4 years.
15: So
14: we don't judge ourselves the same as everyone else. This week... Finally,
16: yes.
14: Their ship has approached the dock. It hasn't actually berthed. It's just getting somewhere near the dock. Did I see him spruiking a normal ratings book?
15: He might have done that.
14: He is a fraudulent operating supercar driver. He picks and chooses. I've said it for 25 years. As a friend of that man, he picks and chooses.
15: Yes. You know he's in the States now watching this World Cup soccer match, USA versus Paraguay.
14: So, Jace, now that you're not the cash cow anymore.
3: Oh, it's Jace.
16: Jace. Jeez, he's sweating. He's been in that suit for 3 minutes.
3: He's shining.
14: So, Jace, now that you've taken the cow off, and I didn't know Hutchie was in the US, clip that up for me, please. I'm sending it directly to his inbox so he can hear it himself.
3: What's the ship doing, Jim? Just laps in the marina or something?
14: It's just approaching. Yeah, it's got to be allowed from the port authorities to actually
3: the port authorities.
14: He's just working out in the water somewhere.
3: International waters.
14: International waters.
15: Has it got the tugboat with it?
14: But it hasn't gone out to him yet.
3: You can hear it? Can you hear it?
14: Archie, we are awake to you. We are aware of what you're up to. So you see him more than anyone.
16: I do, yes.
14: So when you see him on a Thursday night, bring that up with him.
16: He hasn't had a drink for 113 days.
15: Is that right?
16: Yeah.
15: Food?
16: No, I'm not sure about that. But he's hadn't had a drink, and he had a couple Thursday nights.
17: Oh, did he?
16: Yeah.
17: Okay.
16: Not a bad effort, that, off the piss for 113 days.
14: It's actually very good.
2: You should
14: good
2: try effort. That, Bill.
14: Now, I'll tell you what we're doing.
16: Do that.
14: Mark O'Connor.
16: Marco!
14: Yes. Got a little goatee going.
16: Yes.
14: Nice. I'm actually gone out here. We're going to be enjoying speaking to him. Yeah. News, Nuff, quiz,
16: yes.
14: All helping.
16: Oh, everything. Yeah.
17: Got a leaked copy, too, of an ad script that someone amongst the four of us... Oh.

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18: Gavin Hamill to Noble. It was hot.
17: Atkins snaps. Pounces on a loose ball.
18: Well controlled by Wiltshire.
17: On the bounce, turns around and goes.
18: Ollie Henry, left foot snap. He has stolen actually. Kicked it around the corner and they've kicked six in a row.
17: Dangerfield, lovely pickup. Into the goal square. Something special from Jeremy Cameron. A 45-point win to Geelong. Undefeated this season at GMHBA Stadium.
3: Yeah, they did exactly what they do down there. Very professionally, just got rid of the opponent and made it work for the Cats.
18: Yes.
3: 16 of their last 18. They've won at GMHBA, and this man, Mark O'Connor, I like.
18: Yeah, he's a star.
3: Full stop, I like him, but now he's got a little goat. And it's a little trimmed up goat, too. It's a styled goatee you've got rolling, Marco. What's going on?
19: No, very little, fellas. How are you?
3: What's happening in the face?
18: Yes.
19: It's just something new.

0: Something I changed up. I said I'd go for the mow in the off season, and then it just turned into something different. And after all the abuse, I said I had to keep it because then obviously the haters, the hate, can't let the haters win.
1: Is it for someone special, Marco?
0: Not necessarily, Bill. Just rolling with something new.
1: Righto. Who are you living with?
0: Living with Killian Burke, our other Irish recruit.
1: There's another one down there.
2: How many Irish blokes play for bloody Geelong?
1: Well, did O'Sheen win the meat tray last night, or was that an old photo?
2: No, he won it.
0: He did. No, he won the meat tray, so we'll cook that up tomorrow, I think.
1: Oh, you get a nice little Irish, probably not feed there, because it's a nice Australian barbecue.
3: What are you trying to say, Pat?
1: Well, they like to have the potatoes, and they like to...
2: Try again, Bill. Have another crack at
4: Irish stew, Bill.
1: So you get Irish stew, so you're going to have a barbecue tomorrow. What will you have, Marco?
0: I can't remember our last chat that you haven't brought up potatoes, Bill.
1: We did do that. Oh, I know. Yeah, I'll try and find something new for you, Marco. Sorry, mate. Hey, we needed that win. We needed that win last night, didn't we?
0: We did after the last couple. We probably felt like we needed to probably kick into gear a bit. So it was nice to come away with the win.
4: It was good. The usual suspects were prominent, weren't they? Obviously, Max Holmes, again, the winner of the past two best and fairest, and hopefully for his sake, tracking for an inaugural All-Australian jacket. And also, Bailey Smith was, again, very, very good.
0: Yeah, they've just been phenomenal, those two in particular. And Conor O'Sullivan as well has been unbelievable for us. But it's just kind of something we've come to expect. We've kind of gotten comfortable with Baz and Max kind of running the show out of the middle, which is it's so great to see. It's just the run they bring is just unbelievable to watch and just to be a part of.
2: Yeah, well, I want to ask you about Ollie Wiltshire as well. He come in, kicked three goals, don't get heap of the footy, but energetic, gets up and about.
1: Quick.
0: Yeah, he's very lively when he does get the ball, and he's just so agile and dynamic. He's a pretty tough draw in training when you get to play on him, just because of his movement and that type of thing. But yeah, he's going really well.
3: Marco, explain this to me. I said this on Channel 7 last night. I've spent a lot of time in England in the summer, and it's Lancashire and Yorkshire and Worcestershire and Warwickshire. How the hell does he get Wiltshire?
0: I couldn't tell you, mate. I don't know.
1: Bowen heads.
3: There's something wrong with him.
1: Yeah, Bowen heads.
3: I want to speak to his mum and dad and say, you got it wrong.
2: Let's just fix it. Let's just call him Wiltshire. That's what I do.
3: Everyone says Wiltshire. That's what it's got to be.
2: No, I can't say Wiltshire.
3: Hey, Jezza Cameron, what about that unit? We're all looking at it going, hasn't been Jezza's night. He's sort of done bits and pieces. Then you look down, Marco, at the bloody sheet. He's had 8 shots at goal.
2: They're going everywhere.
0: Yeah, I don't know how he does it. He just finds himself in good spots, and he can kick goals from anywhere as well. So he's just constantly dangerous, and he's fun to watch.
1: Yeah, and what about Paddy, the oldest bloke out there? His impact on the ground is unbelievable, Marco.
2: Good last week too.
0: Yeah. He's been amazing. Like, he's in such great shape, especially considering, obviously, his age being a bit older. But he just takes care of himself so well. It's just... great that he can still have such a big impact.
1: Is Tyson Stengel playing the VFL today?
0: That was the plan, and he was. I watched the first quarter. I listened to the first quarter, and he was on the bench, ready to go, I think, for the second quarter.
1: Righto. That's good news.
0: Yeah, it's very positive. And again, he's been probably the cliche, but he's been training really well the last couple of weeks. So I'm really looking forward to him getting back into things.
4: You mentioned Conor O'Sullivan before, Mark. Just how important is he emerging for you this year? I know he put together a really good season last year and had a down day like a few of you did on grand final day, but outside of that, his past 18 months has been pretty special, hasn't it?
0: Yeah, it has, and he's kind of always had that potential. Like, I remember Brian, after a few weeks of Sully being at the club, told the club to sign him for 10 years or something like that, but it would have been a good investment back then, but he's definitely... definitely grown again, I think, this year. He gets tough matchups every week, but he's just so competitive. He just works so hard up and down the ground, considering like his size as well. It's so hard for his opponents to try and keep up with him in defence too, because he tries to make them work. So, yeah, he's just been phenomenal for us. It's great to watch him grow.
2: Hey, Thursday night, what about this clash, Bill? You're getting over to Perth, Fremantle v Geelong. This is a blockbuster.
3: He
2: can't wait for this one.
3: He goes everywhere.
1: Already beaten him. Surely them once. You're not.
2: Yeah. Oh, well, that's at home. But how about winning away, Bill?
1: No, I can't make it. But, Marco, you'll be there, I reckon. It's a big game.
2: A barbecue,
0: yeah, it is,
2: Marco.
0: It is, yeah. I bring the meat tray and potatoes.
2: That is a big game, well, though.
0: It is, and they're going so well. And obviously we haven't played them for a while this season, but, yeah, looking forward to playing them again.
3: So now, Marco, we're going to move topics. I want to finish your football season 1 year, and it's going to happen the next two or three, and then I want to pick my golf clubs up and go to Ireland and play 10 to 12 days of golf, hire a car, Airbnb, pubs. Mm. How does that sound?
0: That is a great plan by you, I reckon.
1: yeah, so where would you go?
3: What part of Ireland?
2: Guinness?
1: Dingle.
0: Dingle, yeah, for sure. We've got a few good golf courses around us, so that's good. And then plenty of pubs as well, so that's probably ticks a few of your boxes anyway.
3: Oh, I'm desperate to do it. I've never been to Ireland.
1: Well, Marco loves getting back there, don't you?
0: yeah, so I'll head home there again this year. And yeah, I try to get home there every year, so.
1: Will you play footy again?
0: Yeah. I'm not sure. I'll see how the body is and just how things are shaping up. But yeah, I'll probably just leave it open.
3: And on the back of Bill always asking you about potatoes, we ask everyone from Ireland, have you ever met Bono?
0: I haven't. Oh, I'd love to. It would be good.
3: How? Like he's the most famous Irish person in the world.
1: It's a big country, Jim. You're not going to walk into it.
3: Yeah, but Marco's famous. He's bloody won tournaments.
1: Maybe they've had a bowl of potatoes.
0: Yeah.
1: What are you going to do this weekend? Now it's Friday. You've had a nice win. It's actually Saturday now. What are you going to do, Marco?
2: Good, Bill.
0: Just on the way up to Melbourne, actually, Bill. My partner Sinead is up here, so I'm going to...
1: Oh, hang on. Oh, hello. Sinead.
2: Oi.
1: Tell us what, how did you meet? Marco,
0: friend, Bill.
4: Tell us what, how'd you meet?
2: On a Friday and a Saturday.
1: Yeah. He's still Marco's there. Gone. He's might have hung up, I think.
3: No, he's had enough of your life questions.
1: Sinead, how come you Irish blokes always go with the Irish girls?
0: Not sure, man. It's just how it works out, I think, Bill.
1: It's funny. They love the Irish.
3: Marco, you don't need to answer any more of Bill's questions.
2: Here you go.
1: Sinead.
3: Sinead, yeah, very
1: nice. Do you know what Bailey Smith's mum's name is?
3: What's this got to do with Marco Connor?
1: Sinead.
2: Sinead, I was going to go with.
1: Yeah.
3: Marco, Friday? I'm going to save you from any more of this. Well played. The Cats are back on track.
1: What are you going to have for dinner, you and Sinead?
3: No, don't.
0: You can guess, Phil. You can guess.
3: Well done, mate. Thanks for joining us.
1: See you, Marco.
0: Thanks, fellas.
1: See you, mate.
2: Would you like to take any of them back, Bill, those questions?
1: Probably five. Yeah.
3: So it's Friday, even though it's Saturday.
1: He's a very good boy. Those Irish boys are great. They just lock into the Australian lifestyle.
3: Oh, they're perfect.
1: And they fit in beautifully. They just do their roles. They're
4: playing beautifully.
1: And Sheen's going beautifully.
2: Sheen's going well.
1: And Mark's been... How many games has he played now? Premiership player, of course. He's played a lot of games. 150, I reckon.
2: Probably.
1: Been a star.
3: The one who fitted in better than everyone played for Carlton. And kicked old Clokey in the crack.
1: Right in the crack.
3: Santanta.
1: 150 games, mate.
3: He just decided to apply the size 12 to his freckle.
1: But it wasn't the normal kick in the bum cheek. It was right up.
3: It was searching for the actual hole.
1: The sheriff's bed.
3: He landed a couple. The old squids off.
2: He landed a couple on the way down, too.
3: Bang, bang.
1: Up the court.
3: Come on.
1: Where is Santana? We should
3: actually find him.
2: That'd be good.
3: I don't know where he is. We'll find him. All right, get to a break. Enough.
1: Enough.
2: Yeah, enough. Yes.
3: Right, good.
2: Ready to go.
3: News, quiz, Maxi Gorn, big show still to come. 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
24: Hey there, it's Stephen Zoyce with you. Another week, another Dimmer Hardwick presser blow-up, this time grilling the umpiring in last night's loss to the Cats. The Suns beaten by 45 points. Gold Coast have still not won at Cadinia Park in their 15-year history. But Triple M's Isaac Smith has sympathised with the Suns' brains trust.
25: To be honest, I can understand why Dimmer was frustrated. I thought there were some very average free kicks, especially in front of goal, and the AFL dodged a bullet that it wasn't a close game of football.
24: While the Roos complete their WA homestand against the Eagles at Optus Stadium, Triple M's Joey Montagna reckons North Melbourne can get the job done.
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24: Showers and 18 degrees at the MCG for later this arvo, where we're counting down to the D's and Bombers as Triple M rocks footy.
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30: All right, we've heard, before you hit it, Kid Leroy, we've heard Satan lives in Hawaii.
2: Oh,
30: so we're going to try and get him on. Next couple of weeks,
2: yep.
30: Satan's at Ohio Open, and find out exactly what happened that fateful day of training at Tanakaun. All right, now hit it, please, Leroy.
31: Enough for a 12-point march. Turn on.
2: Just very Harry Petty.
32: Complete nuff behaviour.
33: So, nuff.
2: Enough.
34: Hit!
0: it was a Ken Hinkie or...
1: It's enough time.
2: Yes. Little insertions from last week.
30: Yeah, like
2: so good. There we go.
30: Good work.
2: Just start with a good friend of ours, Tommy Morris. Now, if you're going to get around a segment, you probably should know the name of it, especially when you say it's the best segment you've ever heard.
3: All right, plenty more to come on the agenda setters. Tasmania, I can see clearer now. And, well, Rui's best selling segment coming up later as well. What is it called again?
4: Look out.
3: Look out. Looking forward to that. Stay best with us on the agenda setters.
2: Come on, Tommy. I don't think you got clearly out right either.
30: No, I'm not sure that was right. Yeah,
2: there's a couple exactly. of little hiccups
30: you know,
2: in that one.
30: You know there are journalistic nipsies who are actually desperate to be part of this segment. Like they really? Want a piece.
2: They go after this.
30: Yeah, they do. They go after it.
1: And you know names, Jim?
30: So you've got to be careful, Bernard, that they're not purposely trying to get their ass in and up. It's got to be a legitimate cock-up.
2: Okay.
30: Interesting.
2: Oh, you reckon Tommy's one of them?
30: Well, I'm not saying he is. This is what I'm hearing.
4: Some don't want to be in this.
1: Yeah.
2: Yeah.
4: Jordan Lewis.
2: Oh, no, don't mention that name.
1: Embers?
2: Embers, don't mention him either.
1: Bluey?
2: Bluey's, well, I don't even know where he is at the moment. Tim Solly next. Our contest, Bill, is pretty hard, pretty easy one to say, or pretty hard, do you think?
4: No.
2: Contest?
4: Contest, if Fat can say it, yep.
2: Yeah, if you can say it, I reckon anyone can. Not Tim Solly.
4: Oh, no.
5: And at half time, we've got a real contest.
4: Well, that's coin toss.
30: No. Coin toss.
2: That was half time, Bill. He just said half time.
4: Play it again. I thought he meant coin toss.
5: And at half time, we've got a real coin toss.
2: You don't flick the coin at half time, Bill. I think they know what way they're kicking.
1: Did you just hear Bill just say hello, Mick, to Big Malthouse through the glass?
4: Well, he waved to me, the great man.
30: On air.
1: You're on air yourself. Your mic's radio. Live.
2: Yeah.
4: How are you, Mickey?
2: And you're calling the shots.
4: Did
2: you're
4: you like
2: saying
4: Daisy?
2: Replay stuff when... just shut up. Turn him off if you can.
1: Turn him off. Cash cow, turn him off.
2: Max Michelani, I suppose, can get a little bit tongue-twisted there at times, but Mitch Cleary just can't say it.
6: Luke Hodge spoke about this corky that Max Michelani...
30: Mike's Michelani.
2: Let's have another listen to that. I wonder what he calls him.
6: Luke Hodge spoke about this corky that Max Michelani...
2: Well, I think he actually gets it right in the
30: right
2: end.
30: In the end.
2: Yeah. Definitely not Mike. Now, BT, I know North Melbourne were putrid against Freo the other week.
30: We'll just bring
2: that up. And I think this just sort of sums up how they were going. BT done it beautifully.
7: Kangas have been caught napping. Fremantle have got on a little roll and seem to have done it with effortless amount of effort.
2: Yes. Even BT was bored.
1: He was
2: if in doubt, get out, but he kept going.
30: That became a hard game to call it.
2: Yeah, it was very hard. Stevie J now. Bit of funny stuff here.
4: He's actually
2: Stevie.
4: Funny. He can be funny.
1: I find him funny.
2: Oh, I think he's very funny. Yep. And again here, just inserting a bit of humour into this. Now, this was Essendon's Cox that went down.
8: And now Cox is going to get done holding the ball. That's rough. Yeah, wait for the Harvey Norman, but didn't look great on first look, did it, Jess?
9: He's a little bit stiff there.
8: Sam Walsh should get the free kick.
4: Oh, he would have been sitting back, smiling.
2: Yeah, he was. I've seen the vision of it. He says it, and he's like a little kid. He's like, ugh.
30: That's low-hanging, obvious fruit, Stephen. You've got to be better.
1: I thought he was better than that.
30: I did too.
2: I enjoyed it. That's why I wanted to replay it. Now, Robbo was just drifting into these areas as well, and you be the judge.
10: Hey, Robbo, did Bailey Smith come off the ground?
29: Yeah, he's come off the ground. He's just having a rub, just starting to stiffen up a little, but, still running on top of the grass. But just came off, had a rub.
4: C-O-C-K. That's not too bad. It's just a little... Damo, don't you fall for that, Damien. You're better than that, Damien.
2: What are you falling for?
4: He's a troll.
30: I wonder if you're not running on top of the grass, where else you've been running.
2: It's pretty hard to run under it. Anyway, you don't run on your face either. No. I think Brownie said that one. Izzy Quizzy.
4: Izzy
2: Quizzy last night. He just had a little hiccup on antibiotics.
0: I haven't noticed your notebook in the 2.5 years we've worked together. Yep. I have not seen writing like that since I got an antibiotic script.
9: An anabolic script. That's what got Essendon in trouble.
26: Jeez, we look after people when they make a mistake. All four people in that call just jumped all over him. Well said, Izzy. We like that. Keep doing that. Now, Damo.
2: Oh, no.
26: Found a couple little clips on you here. Now, you need to pull your head in a little bit. And you back yourself in. Back yourself in, mate. I think you're low on confidence at the moment. Go with what you think, cash cow.
11: And he did concede this himself in the conversation that Ned Walter and Ben King.
26: Jed, I should say.
11: Yeah.
12: And if you can land the Walter brothers, both Ned and Jed, in the same board line, there's some power up there for you,
13: Nerdy Walter.
26: Damo, you got it right. Jed was right at the start. And then you started to doubt yourself, low on confidence, and you're bugging yourself up. Just go with it.
9: Good advice, Bert. Thank you.
26: One other thing I need you to do is pay attention to my mate, Rory Sloane, because I've noticed over the past couple of weeks, you give him absolute donuts.
2: Yes, I've noticed that.
26: Here's just a little example. He travels all the way over from Adelaide to come on your show, and you give him this.
14: They need to keep playing this style of footy because that's how they won a premiership the last 2 years.
9: Yeah. Few issues for injury problems taken by that move.
2: Hello, we're just moving on to the Gold Coast Suns.
26: Yeah. He just moves straight on. Let's isolate your response and just have a listen.
9: Yeah.
26: Oh, what a
2: Damo.
26: Dead flat. Absolute flattening.
2: You know what he said?
26: He's
2: no.
30: What about Fat giving it the before he'd even played it? Yeah, I've noticed that. You haven't watched a second show.
2: Damo gives him nothing.
9: You haven't watched the show since you left the show.
2: That's right.
9: Yeah.
2: It's anyway, a big hole. Big chair to fill.
9: It was a big chair to fill.
2: Who filled it?
9: Rory.
26: I've got a couple of questions for you. Anyway, a bit of craft here. You're best mates with Korn, Damo?
9: Yeah. Oh, I wouldn't say that.
26: Are you going to break a story this year, Damo?
9: Yeah.
2: He's put a bit of craft into it.
26: Not going as well as what I thought, so I'll move on. I've got people
9: get
26: in the
9: room. Get a few more, did you?
26: If in doubt, get out. A few more questions written down. Ran out of questions. Jim.
30: Yes.
26: Jim's in this week. This wouldn't have been your fault. This would have been written down wrong.
30: Good.
26: I don't know whether this was actually written down, because you should probably know this player, but you've changed his name completely.
30: Who?
2: No.
30: Well, no surprise, our girl, Ruby Slicer, straight over to Potty Bass. That was at the end of the game, Bern. I'd had enough.
26: I knew it wouldn't have been your fault.
30: No, it wasn't my fault.
9: You knew that, Bern, didn't you? You did know that.
26: I knew it was the end of the game. Just going to write that down.
30: Northwood lost by 126 points.
2: Couldn't get his car today.
30: Couldn't drive a bloody manual.
2: What a load of crap.
30: Just what the hell.
26: Actually, I've got a list here of Jim's excuses. Hang on. End of the game, tired. North Melbourne getting belted. Move on. Right. Just to complete going around in the room. Oh, we come along to Fat. The Michelin Man. Here he goes.
9: Side screen, Bill.
26: Side screen, both ends, thanks. Around the wicket. No, don't have to move it because he's covering both anyway. Just struggle with the word compilation.
2: That's a good compilation. We knew what I meant.
26: Do you know how to say it?
2: No. I don't know why I'd say that. I don't normally say those words.
26: Yeah, we'll try it.
2: Compilation.
30: He goes low with it.
26: Says it quietly. Yeah. Quietly. He gets away with it.
13: We have a revelation.
26: What does Damo think of that one?
9: Yeah.
2: Come on, Damo, get up.
30: Get up, Purple.
26: Hey, come on, Purple. Give him some
30: Saturday,
26: energy.
30: Bro.
26: Come on, Sunday. We want to be livened up. Now, moving on to the... basketball. Obviously, Bill's huge Knicks fan. Spurs. Great finish the other day. And you're all over the finish, Bill.
2: I know.
13: OG Obi Kenobi. OG Ananobi.
26: Ananobi.
13: Is he related to
15: to a fictional robot.
16: To Obi-Wan Kenobi.
15: I don't think he is, mate. No.
17: Obi-Wan.
18: Oh,
17: now that's a name I've not heard in a long time. Long time.
2: Is he related to a fictional character? That could be some of your best.
4: Could have been some of your best.
19: My Italian, mate. Guess what he drinks? Only one Peroni. Kobe.
18: Just put a really flat joke in the middle of nothing.
2: Just wave to Mick.
19: So what's
2: again.
19: That bloke's name?
2: Hello, Mick. Hello, Mick.
19: His name's OG.
2: OG and Anobi.
19: Not Og or anything. It's just OG.
2: No, OG and Anobi.
18: Og.
2: Yeah, quite easy.
18: Og.
19: Og. Or OG.
18: Yeah.
19: Original.
2: The original.
18: Yeah, anyway. Keep going, Bert.
2: Moving on, Baz. Baz, the Peoples. He's been in a lot. Very consistent Peoples. Maybe he's trying to be in here because some of these mistakes he's making. We had a lot of stars speaking of the basketball in the crowd. You've seen a lot of them.
19: Yes.
2: I don't reckon this man was in the crowd watching Essendon last week.
20: Good to see Harrison Ford out there.
18: Harrison Ford.
21: Oh, wow. That really would be good to see. It is really good to see Harrison Ford.
2: I think he meant Harrison Jones, maybe, but I'm not sure. Trying to just, make an excuse for him. But there's only so much I can do, Peoples. Now, Chris Fagan spoke very well at the memorial this week, but just a bit of feedback.
18: You can't pick him off mid-funeral.
2: Feedback is a gift.
18: Is this from the funeral?
2: Yes.
18: It's just
2: a bit of feedback.
18: Jim, I think you should pull rank on
2: that. A bit of feedback.
18: I'm going to let it go.
2: Let it go. There's a couple. Actually, I've got a couple of bits of feedback. If the first one doesn't go well, I'll just get out. Because I know when to get out. Now, one of the greatest all-time full forwards. He's just got a bit of stage fright up there. I don't know. But this, again, just a gift for you. Here you go. Here's your gift, folks.
22: But the only thing we were really worried about was that... what's the name of the Essendon goal kicker?
23: Matty Lloyd.
22: Matty Lloyd, I'm getting stuck up here. Matthew Lloyd.
19: Burn. It happens.
18: This is Bambi we're talking about.
19: Yeah. Jim, I told you that shouldn't have run.
18: This is Bambi.
2: Hang on. All right. I'll get out.
18: Get out.
2: Right. Had a few more bits
18: of feedback. What else you got there?
2: That reminded me of this, though, that bit.
25: Well, coming up after the break, we'll catch up with Demon Coach.
18: Who, Bill?
2: We got a one Do we want to go back to fakes? Can we go back to fakes?
18: What Burn does enough is he gets that ready. That is break the glass upon emergency.
19: That's right.
18: Watto, if he backs himself too far into a corner, I'll just hit Watto.
19: I've never seen someone refer to a mistake made at a funeral before.
18: No, neither have I.
19: A public funeral.
18: And I'm distancing myself.
2: Leroy, go back. I've got more feedback from fakes.
18: No more.
22: But the only thing we were really worried about was that what's the name of the Essendon goal kicker? Matty.
2: We got a party going on in our team.
18: It's a dual premiership coach.
19: Exactly.
2: No one's safe, Jim. Maybe he did that to get in this segment. Maybe you're onto something. No. Anyway, Leroy, save me, please, isn't it?
27: Enough of the week.
2: Now, we've left this man alone for probably 2 or 3 years just because otherwise he'd fill up Nuff every week.
18: Yes.
2: And I speak of Champs, but it's time he got the feedback. We're heading north, does the Queensland games, and I've had enough, and he needs this.
19: He's a champion.
2: Clever, Bill. Well played.
19: Burns had enough, champion. You said.
2: Yep. I've had enough of this sort of stuff. When you're out in the footy field, you get caught. Come on, champs.
31: Noble's onto it. Runs his full measure. Gets catch. Yeah. Caught. Reholders. Runs his full measure. Gets catch. Yep.
2: Gets catched. That's not even a word anyway. Catched. Anyway, this is why I've had enough of him. I don't know what he's trying to say. I think I know what he's trying to say, but it doesn't come out right. Because tomorrow definitely isn't early.
32: That's the one where Kyle Holmes has got to be better. He's got to get front and centre as a small forward, not flying third deep when you got a couple of 200-centimetre blokes in front of you.
33: Yeah, he went up tomorrow, didn't he? A little early.
18: Oh, no.
0: This is what I'm dealing with, Damo. Oh, this shit.
19: Jim, you should see Jim's face.
0: He's sweating. He's crying. He's teared up.
30: He actually can't defend that one.
0: He went up that early.
30: I'm trying to defend camps. I can't defend.
19: I can see where he's heading.
30: Yeah, trying to.
19: I didn't mind it. He had a crack there, but maybe not tomorrow.
2: No,
19: maybe tonight. Tonight.
2: Tomorrow's never been early for in my book, but anyway, yeah.
0: Eight champs. That's just a bit of feedback.
30: Oh, gift. I've had enough of him. Burnt.
0: I get sent 100 things of him every week. I get sick of it. Anyway.
30: What the hell?
19: I think, O'Byrne, from now on, just don't include people who speak at funerals.
30: No more funerals.
19: Chris Fagan again.
0: No, public speaking is if you put yourself out there, you put a mic in front of you, you're out there, you're open to feedback.
30: That's a no-go.
0: If anyone with a memorial this week, just send through your clips and I'll fix them for you.
19: Poor old Lordo. No, Lordo was.
30: Didn't even know Lordo was.
0: Would that flatten Lordo?
19: Would it flatten?
0: Oh, no.
19: I hadn't heard that. That will probably get a run around on the Sunday. I think that'll go.
30: So you're going to play it on TV?
0: Oh, so you're going to play the memorial.
30: You're going off at Burn on radio. Are you going to do it on TV?
19: I may not do it, but someone on the panel might.
30: I'll tell you who that someone is. In Brown.
19: It'll be Brownie for sure.
30: He'll do it in a heartbeat. Yeah.
0: Well, Rory Sloane won't be able to do it anyway. We don't know.
19: Damo, should he do it?
2: Yeah.
30: For Thirsty Camel, this is the Triple M Saturday Rum Nights helping. Because everyone fades.
0: Well, we love your fades.
30: We distance ourselves from anything reference to fades.
19: Exactly.
2: Keep their phones ringing.
30: Our news next. With Damo, we've still got Maxi Gorn to come and the quiz, of course. McDonald's and Remont Water, Triple M Rocks Footy.
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30: All right, we got enough Bernard over there. Nice helping, although Paige won't ever speak to us again.
2: We've got
30: a direct line of sight to the head of media at the Brisbane Lions. Said, okay, never again will you speak to our coach.
19: Never again.
2: Lockie Neal not happy either.
30: No, Lock doesn't want any piece of you either, so there's two.
19: What did Lockie say?
2: Not happy. No, don't take you. Well, they're best mates. Don't take him down. He's their grandpa.
30: All right. Anyway. Fats here, old sight screen.
19: Fats here.
30: And Purple Michelin with some news.
19: The cash cow.
30: And the news has been the news this week. There's been blueing going on.
19: Well, actually, do you want to start there, dude?
30: Well, yes. Where do we go with this?
19: Well, Sammy McClure and your man, Al Nicholson.
30: I can't believe this.
19: As you said during the week, Jim, of all the possibilities of some friction in media, you wouldn't have had Al Nicholson
30: in the top 100.
19: On the top 100.
30: No, would not have got close to it.
19: Well, he was the one, I believe, the way it was reported, instigated this on the back of what Sam had said the previous night on Footy Classified relating to the Tasmanian license and the stadium. So that was a good old fashioned one. But
30: is that done, or is there more to play out there?
19: Because
30: your antenna is always pretty good with bluing.
19: Sam did have a write-up reply last night, and he did tackle the issue on 3OW. But I don't think Al would take it any further.
30: Given the ratings during the week, no one would have heard it. All right, we got Maxi Gorn, I think the great man.
19: Flapsy,
30: earphones on. We got you, Maxi.
16: Did well on the ratings, Jim.
30: Oh my goodness!
16: Did not hear about it. This week.
30: You got to focus on a game of footy.
19: Well, breakfast and drive for you, Maxie, on the M.
16: Yeah. I mean, breakfast was sort of the same, but since I've been on drive, I feel like that's really taking the numbers north.
30: Through the roof, Maxie. So well done. You're worth every cent.
16: Thank you.
30: How are you going, by the way? How are the Demons looking today? Are you content with it all?
16: Yeah, no, well, content's definitely not the word, but we're certainly excited by the big stage today. I'm not sure how many will roll in with maybe a bit of rain coming around the Savo, but it's for the great man, probably the last of a little 3 week, well, it won't be the last, but in terms of the short term for these little 3 weeks, just to send him off the best way possible, and two great clubs that will come together, a bit of Neil Danaher in both jumpers. It'll be a pretty cool moment.
2: Hey, a couple of debutants today, Maxie, Joel Fitzgerald, and my boy from the Woodville West Orange Eagles, Lucas Cook.
16: Yeah, that's another premiership circle you jumped in and didn't play in, didn't you?
2: How did you hear that?
16: I'm still trying to get you out of my photos.
2: When's the reunion? When's the 21 reunion?
16: You're not invited. You are not invited this time, Kermit. Sorry.
2: I'll be there. I'm never invited.
16: They've both played really good footy over the last 2 weeks. There's not much I can say, really. I've known them for 18 days. Joel Fitzgerald's found 60 disposals in those 2 weeks. He's played even more, to be honest. If I want to get the ball today, I'll follow him and try and find the ball. And Lucas Cook, he comes into the good time, to be honest. We're sort of needing another tool to go along with Daniel Turner and Jackie Boy Lever, and I think Lucas Cook's going to be a good little talent for us.
19: Max, Daniel Turner's form this year, it's been really good, hasn't it, regularly throughout the course of the year. Did you know he had him in 2026 to make this progress?
16: Yeah, I've slightly backed him as our next skipper. I think he's still at the 30-40 game mark, so that means I'll probably have to go for another 2 or 3 years, which I'm not sure will happen, but he will captain this footy club at some point.
19: Really?
16: That's the kind of person he is. You can see it out there, the way he plays. And then the way he has the change room, it's almost similar to how I didn't know I had the change room until I did. So I was sort of 50, 60 games going around smoking darts. And then and then I quickly realised that I had a few people that enjoyed the way I was going about it. And I just had to clean a few things up. And Disco's sort of similar. I mean, he's got the nickname Disco for a reason. So he certainly has to clean up some stuff off the field as well. But, I've got big raps right
19: now. Wow. Big rap. I haven't heard you say that.
0: Big shoes. Big shoes to fill when Slapsy goes.
2: Size 14s, yeah.
0: Yeah, I know.
16: Apologies to Disco. I've just sort of...
2: there's a headline.
0: There you go. Exactly. Hey, Maxi, can you give us an update on Brody? My check. How's he going?
16: I'm due to go see him tomorrow.
0: Yep.
16: He's sort of been in and out while he's out of hospital now.
0: Yep.
16: I'm not sure if footy is the main priority right now. It's sort of getting the health back. It was a pretty gruesome sort of injury. You sort of knew it was when you looked over and 5 minutes had gone and there was still he wasn't on a stretcher. So you're like, geez, they're taking their time to actually put him on the stretcher. So it was a lot. Brody's an interesting guy. He's such a funny little, quiet little character, but his wife is far opposite and almost the complete opposite. And as I was running back out for half time, Polly goes, "Oh, sorry about him, mate."
2: She apologised.
16: She was in a completely different mode. And then after the game, I thought the family would be in hospital, but I singing the song and I eyeball his dad, absolutely chanting the song down. So they stuck around. Obviously, Brody's health is at the forefront, but I think things are looking better.
30: Tell me about Trent Rivers, Max. I know he's played the last four games, but not played a heap of footy this year. This is a man 18 months ago who was, well, easily in your best 23, but also...
2: Premiership player.
30: Yeah, ascending, getting better and better. What's happened with him?
16: Yeah, and 5 months ago, 4 months ago, represented WA in State of Origin. He's just getting thrown around in different positions right now. So the emergence of Jack Steele and then also what Tom Sparrow and Caleb Windsor have been able to do in the midfield has sort of squeezed him back to half-back. And then you've seen some of our halfbacks, particularly with Jake Bowie coming back into the team, but sort of squeezing him back to the midfield. So he's sort of in between both roles at the moment. He's still very well credentialed within the four walls, and we still highly, highly, highly value what Trent Rivers can bring. Obviously, a premiership player, he's played upwards of 150 games. Not quite there, just under. But I think we're only a stone's throw away from him being in his best form.
2: Mm-hmm. Are you surprised, Max, how well you're going this year? I mean, it's a completely different way to play. Your attack, your high scoring. Are you surprised that you've transitioned so quickly into a different game mode?
16: No, a lot of people were calling the D's out. I don't think Gary Pert went relatively a bit strong a couple of years ago, saying it's the best culture he's ever seen. But I've been saying similar lines, not to the length of Gary Pert's degree, but I've been saying similar lines. And I've been relatively bullish on the group we had. And all it's taken is just a tiny bit of change. Goody was an unbelievable coach and one of the smartest men I know, and really, to be fair, gave us a great contest and defence base, and I don't reckon we'd be able to be doing this Kingy offence without all of us having 10 years of great contest and great defence. So a little bit of change has come in, and we've got 12 premiership players, and the guys who didn't play in a flag are guys like Kay Chandler, Jack Melksham, Harvey Langford, Caleb Windsor, so some talent around that as well.
30: Do we like the ruck rules now, Maxie? You've had a good enough buddy look at them. As a North Melbourne man, it's curtailed my man Tristan Sherry. He can't club blokes anymore. Do you like it as the elder statesman and the legend of this ruck caper?
16: We're still in a little bit of grey area. I'm sure that'll find its way out over the next couple of years. I'm sure it'll take. The umpires have started throwing up a bit smaller now at centre bounce.
0: Yeah.
16: So that's been a little... They haven't told us they were going to do that. You just had to learn that one out the hard way. And then the cross the line sort of come back in the last couple of weeks. I think Brody Grundy and Tom DeConing were playing funny buggers at the SCG a couple of weeks ago. So, I honestly think there's just so much grey area with this line crossing that we'll find the right spot, but unfortunately it'll probably be after I finish. So I've just got a ruck and grey area for the next few years.
30: So Jared Witts last night not playing for the Gold Coast Suns, and he was one of the premier ruckmen, but these rules have cost him a gig.
16: Yeah, I've always liked jumping, so I do like the idea that we're jumping again. To be fair, on Jared Witts, Ned Moyle is probably one of the better guys that weren't getting the game. So I think Ned Moyle just put a fair bit of pressure on Witts and they made that change.
30: Oh, righto,
0: Maxie. Didn't you pick that up, Jim?
30: Righto,
16: you can say the same about Riley O'Brien and Lachie McAndrew. McAndrew's probably deserved his go, and then the centre bounce might have helped it, but then he's gone out and be able to perform still.
0: All right, mate. Hey,
2: lower percentages in the ruck, time spent in ruck anyway this year, Max. Are you happy with that?
16: Yeah, we brought in Max Heath for sort of 5 or 6 weeks, and I was... Able to just sit a full forward for a little bit. Goody thought it wouldn't work. To be fair, it still hasn't worked, but I've kicked a few more goals this year, so that's been nice. It sort of works when one of the rucks can play really low game time, and that's what we're able to do with Max Heath. So you've seen St Kilda with their struggles when both rucks are trying to play high game time. They've sort of nailed it now after sort of 10, 15 weeks. It's an interesting... I'd much rather a second ruck out here at different points, but then I'd also like the idea, like today, of being able to ruck alone. So there's times you can do it and times you can't, but I've enjoyed the little bit of time of forward pocket that I had at the start of the year.
19: Sad day for New Zealand cricket, Maxi.
16: Yes, it is, Bill. Kane, I think he's...
19: Williamson, yes.
16: He's nicked off through to the slip cord in the first test and said, I don't think I've got this anymore, so he's just decided to walk off. But, yeah, as long as I've been a New Zealand cricket fan, Kane's been scoring runs, so I don't know who's going to fill that spot at number three, but a lot of pressure. Maybe Rushin Ravindra could be the guy.
19: Yes, and is Ross Taylor still playing?
16: Or still Ross Taylor retired about 5 years ago.
19: He's played for 100 years, Ross Taylor.
16: Well, not for the last five.
19: Right.
30: He can bowl, Maxi, but you've got to get your batting sorted out ahead of this summer against Australia.
19: Yep.
30: Good luck today. Big game for your club.
16: Thanks, guys.
19: See you, Max.
30: All right. Well done. Love Maxi.
19: Good boy.
30: How good was that? Reason. He just tells you bloody straight, doesn't he?
2: How good was that chat?
30: Yes, and
19: great chat. The next captain of Melbourne.
2: Yeah,
19: told us why the ruckman, the new ruckman.
2: The Gary Pirt might have overcooked the culture.
30: Yeah, just slightly
2: just
30: overdone
2: a little
30: that.
2: Bit. Yes.
30: Big statement.
19: Trimmed all
2: he's good. Good. Right. Darting on the way to training too. That's legendary.
1: He volunteered that again.
19: More responsible.
1: You thought he had the cigarette inside the
30: beard. No, it was stuck in the beard.
1: Stuck in the beard.
30: And he used to have it about halfway through the second quarter.
19: water pump.
2: How's he lighting it?
19: News or quiz?
30: News coming up next. Hold the quiz.
2: No quiz today.
30: But now, Adam Hamilton, he's ready for us for Ladbrokes ads.
17: Thanks, JB. Yes, three games coming up today. Short price favourites, Melbourne at $1.18 against Essendon at $4.80. The line there is plus 27.5 for the Bombers if you think they can play well. Geelong, after last night's win, $10 back into $8 to win the Premiership. AFL games tomorrow, a one-sided game with Brisbane, $1.06 against Richmond at $9. If you're interested in the line there, you can get 49.5 points start on Richmond. Eagle Farm today, a lot of rain during the week. Unfortunately, there's been a few key scratchings, but it is a ripper day, sun shining, Stradbroke day, the biggest day in Queensland racing. It's a wide open Stradbroke, $6 the field with Hedley Grange the favourite. And over to race 9, the Q22. Just for you, Billy. Pounding's in action.
18: Then came Pounding. Pounding over the top of them. Pounding getting off.
17: Yes, there he is. Look, he'll be suited with the scratchings of Pride of Jenny and also Vauban out of the race. But Pete Moody telling me, wait another week. Pounding will be very hard to beat in the Tats Cup. With those key scratchings, half yours, the Caulfield and Melbourne Cup winner, is a $2.65 favourite in the Q22. 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
30: News and quiz still to come before Essendon and Melbourne. Did you catch up with haircut Tim's?
1: I did catch up with haircut Tim's.
30: Is he still cutting his hair with a ruler?
1: Well, someone posted a photo on social media the next day, and the responses to it from the general members of the public were talking about the haircut Tim's needing the laser beam.
30: Spud used to be fascinated with how haircut,
1: level.
30: Cut his hair. Yeah. Good man, Timsy.
1: Very good man. Yeah. Very good mate of mine.
30: All right, so our news.
1: Yeah, there was a bit of angst last night, Bill, with the result from Damien Hardwick's perspective anyway, with how the game had been umpired at the Cattery last night.
30: Fair.
1: 45-point win to Geelong. Jeremy Cameron certainly did seem to get a couple of free kicks that may not have otherwise been there through the eyes of others. And then post-match, Jim, as we know, sometimes can't help himself and reference it.
31: Been frustrated a couple of times early with a couple of decisions. I don't know, that's footy.
32: What do you reckon?
31: Yeah, well, it's umpiring standards.
32: End of the day, it was like the Russian Coliseum. Oh, sorry, the Russian Coliseum, the Roman Coliseum. I reckon they're waiting in the crowd to do this one, and then all of a sudden, free kick. So, at the end of the day, it is what it is. Home ground advantage, we understand that. We know you're up against it from the start, but a couple of them, I thought, weren't there.
19: Cool. And they weren't. But then,
1: they weren't, yeah.
2: Other way as well. There's
19: only
2: bad
19: Dempsey
2: one.
19: Took their mark in the goal square. What was push. That? What was that?
2: Terrible. Terrible push.
1: They're just not hitting their straps yet, Bern, are they? They've obviously had seven wins, six losses, the Suns, and coming off a year in which they reached the second week of finals in 2025, they now have a stretch of matches that is problematic for them, given they're now starting that stretch with that 7-6 score line. It just hasn't quite gelled for them this year, has it?
19: You told us this day, mate, coming back from Darwin.
1: Well, that's the third loss in a row now since they've come back, and as we did say, Bill, when they did come back from Darwin, historically, 2023, 4 and 5, they've lost three of the next four matches post that Darwin.
19: You told us that
1: excursion.
19: 3 weeks ago,
1: Well, they've now lost the same amount of games again, Bill. Yeah, so,
2: Just they have to win. They have to beat the Hawks. They have to beat the Hawks. They've got Fremantle in Perth the next week. If they lose both of them, in big trouble.
30: We got, like, Abby Holmes is in the room here with us. We've got umpire Mike's on Friday night.
1: Yes.
30: Max Holmes not standing on the mark. I don't know if this went to air, but certainly Abs and I heard it. He then had about a 20-30 second conversation with the umpire saying, "What do you expect me to do, mate? I'm coming in to stand on the mark. You're expecting with Matt Rao 50 metres from home that we're not going to have a player on the mark. Someone's got to stay on the mark. He's taking a shot at goal.
19: Mm,
30: and the umpire goes, yeah, it's exactly what he said, Bernie. The umpire goes, no, that's a fair point.
19: Oh.
30: And Max goes, but you paid 50, you just handed him a goal. Like, what do you want me to do, mate? And the umpire's like, no, that's a fair point.
2: Oh, I didn't hear that.
30: So if that's a player-umpire conversation, poor bastards at home were sitting in the crowd going, what is that?
19: Getting frustrated. Mm. I
1: mean, and you could tell he was frustrated with that moment.
30: All the umpire can come out with his mate, I understand where you're coming from, you're making a fair point.
1: The umpire who made the decision said that.
30: No, I don't know which of the four it was.
1: Yeah.
30: And Max handled it very diplomatically. Yeah. He wasn't angry. And he just said, mate, honestly, what do you want me to do?
2: Yeah. That audio came through on Triple M because we're mic'd up as well. So we heard it on the radio.
30: Yeah, and when you've got... So I feel for the umps because they're only officiating the way they're being told to. I just think that Stan Rule Purple is a dog's breakfast. Mm. I know what they're trying to do with it, but it ain't working.
1: I love it in its purest form, but I agree the policing of it has caused problems. Bern, we did this last Saturday, and we've done it before last Saturday, but the form of Jordan Dawson for the Crows, leading the way yet again on Thursday night football to a massive win.

0: grief that he's experiencing through the passing of his brother and is still constantly having to deal with the emotion attached to all of that. So, I mean, what are you seeing? I made a few calls about this during the week. He's not even training as much as he'd like to, and he's someone who's historically been an over-preparer for football. So how is he doing this?
1: I just love the way he goes about it. He just goes out there. He's no fuss, just gets the job done. He can do everything. He puts his head over the footy, takes a huge hit. He can tackle. He can defend. He can attack. His marking overhead is so underrated in the AFL.
2: Sneaky leg speed too.
1: He can get away from the contest. Yeah. What about when he burnt off Kennedy? Kennedy was trying to go with him in the contest, just absolutely burnt him. And then kicked that goal, an intercept goal, and his finish. Oh, he's got the best kick in the AFL. I reckon he's got the best kick at goal and to pass to someone. When Sydney let him go, they're obviously disappointed trying to keep him. I don't think they knew how good he could be. And his leadership and captaincy, I personally, when he came, I thought, great get. But not that, just to step into that captain role in his second year at the club and done what he's done and gone through what he's gone through. He's almost the best player in the comp now.
3: Yep. He can mark. Mark
1: overhead.
3: So $13 to win the Brownlow. Isaac Heaney, $8.
2: Yes.
3: Bailey Smith, $5. The Bont, $4.50. And Nick Dacos, $3.50.
1: He was 51. He was 51 3 weeks ago, I reckon.
3: $13.
1: So he's come flying in.
0: It's at every chance there's six votes coming to him from the last two matches that he's played in primetime footy. And then, but there's a chance that Isaac Rankin will be back as soon as this week, potentially.
3: They're going well, Burn. They're coming together beautifully, aren't they, Adelaide?
1: Do you know, I've had a look at their last 10 games. Yes. I've got them winning 8-2 the last 10.
3: Wow.
1: They've got a bloody good run, and they play, you know, they've got to play Fremantle in Perth, and then Sydney, I think they play Sydney in Sydney. So they're the two I've got them losing, but the rest, they can win. They play a lot of teams outside the eight, and they're going to get Rankin back, as you said. Keane will come back in. He was so good for Adelaide last year, hasn't played at all.
0: How far away is he, Ben?
1: He was going to play either this weekend or next week. I think, in the SNFL. So he's very close.
3: Really keen as mustard, he was.
1: Flattened a really good little patch we're having there, Billy.
2: So, 133353, we hope the quiz has got a lot more in it than that.
1: All right,
2: ring us now.
1: As mustard.
2: Yeah. 133353.
1: Mustard.
3: No, I should be mustard.
1: Yours, mustard jocks.
2: There's the Campbell. 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
10: That's the people's quiz.
8: And here's your host, Billy Brownless.
11: All right, Fat.
12: Yes!
11: This is a one segmenter.
12: About Come time. On, How long we got?
11: Not long.
12: Righto.
11: Now, theme?
12: NBA. Oh.
11: NBA.
12: NBA.
13: Oh, OG. Yes. OG. What's his name?
12: Oogie.
11: Kenobi.
12: The Knicks lead 3-1. Unbelievable game the other night. The comeback from 27 down. Well done to the Knicks
11: 29.
12: There.
13: 29.
11: 29, Bill.
12: Oh, 27 half time.
11: Well, 29.
13: Yeah, we'll say that then.
12: Name, who we got?
11: Name, who we got? We got Lenny on the line, Pat.
12: Lenny!
14: Sitting on the couch.
12: What are you doing on the couch, Lenny?
14: Just sitting down. Talking to you.
12: What are you doing sitting on the couch? Are you watching something?
14: Nah, I'm just a bit tired, lads. Just a bit tired. Woke up at 4 a.m. this morning, so...
12: Righto,
11: Lenny.
12: All right then, Lenny. Just sitting on the couch. Yeah. Matthew Nix. Matthew Nix played 175 games for which club? Lenny?
14: Sydney.
12: Oh, back. Oh, he's away. It's a bit earlier than last week.
11: Yeah, that's right. We had three ad breaks.
12: Question two. The 2015 School Sport Victorian Under-12 Australian Rules Team.
13: What?
12: Jesus.
13: What? Hang on.
12: It's 2015 Under-12 Australian Rules School Sport Victorian Team.
13: Say that again.
12: No, I can't. Featured Sam Darcy, Ben O'Callaghan, Josh Ward, Connor McDonald, and which current NBA player?
14: Josh Giddey?
13: Jeez.
12: Who? Oh, geez, he was happy with himself, Lenny, too.
13: What are you asking?
11: Go on, Lenny.
13: You're going to have to ask that question again now, Bill.
11: No, yes, you are. Glenn's on the line.
12: Who?
13: Yes, Glenn.
12: Hello.
13: He hasn't heard
15: Just
13: it.
15: Been painting, Glennie. Boys.
12: What are you painting, Glenn?
15: Eves and faces. No fun there.
12: No. What colour? We going to white, off-white, the beige?
13: What was the other one?
12: I couldn't think.
13: The ivory.
12: Ivory.
11: Anyway.
12: What colour, Glenn?
11: Glenn doesn't care.
15: It's called Monument.
12: Beautiful.
11: Monument. Monument.
12: Yeah. Beautiful.
13: Great.
12: Nice,
13: great.
12: Just think of a monument in the park.
11: Right. Nothing like that. But anyway.
12: Now, Glenn. No, the 2015 School Sport Victorian Under-12 Australian Rules Team featured Sam Darcy, Finn O'Callaghan.
16: No, it's not Finn O'Callaghan, it's just Josh, Finn Callaghan.
12: Josh O'Ward and Connor McDonald, which current NBA player?
15: What? I'll go with Dante Exum.
12: No!
13: Not bad, though.
12: They're good guesses.
11: Good try. Nick's there from Adelaide.
12: Hello, Nick.
16: No one knows what you're asking.
6: just on the way to put you out.
13: There's no question there.
12: What, I don't know what I'm after. What are you doing, Nick?
6: Yeah.
12: Oh, righto. He's at the footy, apparently. Yeah.
16: Right.
10: Yep.
12: Did you hear that question, Nick?
16: What question?
6: Spit it out again for us, Bill.
12: Here we go. Right. I'm reading it. How it is, right? Quote. I'm going to quote verbatim. The 2015 School Sport Victoria Under 12 Australian Rules team featured Sam Darcy, Finn O'Callaghan.
16: No, it's not O'Callaghan.
12: Josh Ward and Connor O'Donnell. Which current NBA player also played in that team?
6: It's got Dyson Daniels.
12: Yeah. Hard question. That. Well done. What happened to him?
16: You made it harder.
13: Yeah, you did. There's no question for the second one.
11: Not into a question.
13: Poor Glenn.
12: He's a great barrier thief. That's what they call
16: him. That's
12: him.
16: Yeah.
12: Because he steals the Bulls.
11: Yeah.
12: Oh, great barrier thief.
13: That's what thief would be, yeah.
12: Lifeline.
13: It wasn't about fish.
12: Get around him! It's about stealing the Bulls on the game, you dick.
13: Oh, okay.
12: Come on, Bert.
13: Why are you such a dick?
12: Yes. Are you still there, Nick?
6: Yeah, it's still here, lads.
12: Yeah, good. You can use Damo, old cash cows, or Nuff Nuff.
16: Cash cow.
12: Name an AFL player whose surname ends with the word net. N-E-T.
13: No. We're going to draw a line here. Net.
16: Listen, I'm sure you're working through, Bern.
11: Listen to Bern work his way
16: just
11: through.
16: Just process this, Bern. You'll be right. Yeah, get to Carl.
12: Oh, Fern.
13: And Annette. Oh, no, that's a female name. Net. Yeah. Pitnet.
16: Go, work your way through.
13: Pitnet.
11: There it is.
13: Pitnet. Yes, Carlton. There we go.
6: Nick. We'll take that one.
12: Yeah,
16: what up, Bern?
12: Pitnet. Jeez, he's good, Bern, isn't he?
13: Yeah. Cogs, when they start going, look out.
12: Yes. Question
13: just don't
12: four.
13: Get going much.
12: Which current AFL player played against NBA superstar Joel Embiid in a Division I college basketball game?
13: I said that confidently.
12: Embiid. Yeah. Embiid.
16: Will's actually deliberately.
12: You've got to think about this because I'm assuming Joel's an American. So we're talking NBA, we're talking over there.
6: Mason Cox, maybe?
12: Yes! Oh,
16: that's a good get.
12: Well done, Nico. You're on fire. You got another lifeline.
17: Get around him!
12: And you got Damo.
16: Cash cow.
13: Cash.
12: Which AFL club shares the same colour scheme, or colours, as the Golden State Warriors? Do you know, Nick?
16: I do know this, Bill.
12: How do you know this?
11: Actually,
16: well, I do know the colours of the Golden State Warriors.
12: What are they?
16: Are very similar to the West Coast Eagles.
12: There might be a trick there in that, Nico.
6: No, I reckon you're pretty safe there.
12: Oh, well done.
11: Righto. Question six.
13: Oh, geez, what was the scheme in that question?
12: I only read what I'm written.
13: You don't pre.
11: I only read what I'm reading.
12: Question six. Which.
13: You're on fire.
12: Which former. Shut up over there. I'm going to punch in the gut.
13: Oh, come over here then.
12: Which former Port Adelaide ruckman was part of the Adelaide 36ers side that won the 1998 NBL Championship?
13: Oh,
12: had a big jaw.
11: Tough bastard.
13: Scary man.
16: Big man. Wasn't he?
6: What's his name? Dean Brogan?
12: Hey. Yes!
13: Yes!
16: Going righty, Nico.
12: And bloody oaf. That's not a bad effort, is it?
16: It's a good effort.
12: Basketball championship and played for Port. Question seven. Name the two NBA teams that share mascots with teams in the AFL.
16: Oh.
12: Wow.
13: Oh, that's...
16: That's going to require a bit of a...
12: Name two NBA teams that share mascots with the teams in the AFL.
13: Is there only two?
12: Maybe one. I'll give you one because you're on fire, Nico.
16: I think that's fair, Bill, if you're doing that.
12: Yes.
6: Yeah,
12: jeez.
6: The Eagles?
12: No.
11: That's the end of Nick.
16: No.
11: Craig's there. Craig.
16: They play in the NFL, Bill, the Eagles.
12: Yeah, I knew that. That's
6: what.
16: Not the NBA.
12: You're on the way to the tip.
18: Yeah, mate.
12: What do you got in the back?
18: A heap of crap.
11: You got a voucher or are you parting with cash, Craig?
18: Yet to be determined.
12: Oh, what is that?
11: Well, when you get the voucher, you've got to make sure you get a real full tray. Otherwise, you're coughing your voucher.
12: Because how much is it to the tip nowadays?
11: $100 It's
13: expensive.
11: $100
12: plus. $100
11: Get a full tray, fat.
13: Over 100
12: Dump it out someone's farm.
11: Oh, no.
13: That's
11: illegal. Listen to fat. Yeah.
16: No, you won't be.
11: Good. Don't do that.
16: Don't joke about that, even, Bill.
12: What's his name?
11: Craig.
12: Hello, Craig. Here we go. Name one NBA team that shares mascots with teams in the AFL. Craig.
18: Is it the Hawks? Atlanta Hawks?
12: Yeah.
11: Oh, right up. Well
13: there
11: done.
13: You go.
12: Do you know the other one? Anyone? No, all right.
13: Phoenix.
12: Oh, good work. Jeez, he's good, Bert. Here we go. Lifeline question 8. Oh, thanks to Thirsty Camel.
11: I've got a question for Purple before we get to question
12: 8. Yeah, I know. Yep.
11: Who's less genuine in their answering of these questions? Duck or Bernie?
16: Well, Duck would occasionally deliberately get it wrong.
11: Yeah. Only if he didn't like the sound
16: If he didn't like the sound of the voice, yeah. Whereas Bird, I don't think he's ever been wrong.
12: So,
16: Does that answer it for you, Jim?
11: It does.
13: I learned off Duck.
11: Yes, question
16: not everything.
12: Here we go. You can go with Burn, you can go with Damo. Which current AFL captain shares his surname with an Australian who has played in the NBA?
16: We'll go with Bombers
12: run out to the onto the ground here.
16: Now look at this genius go to work. How he processes the question.
11: Look at him.
16: How's it go, Boo?
13: Just getting over my Phoenix Suns call. I thought that was a great get.
10: Let me have a think about this one.
16: Yep.
13: Is he still playing their basketball?
16: Maybe not in the NBA.
11: Not sure.
16: I've got no doubt you'll get it though.
13: Is Callum Mills still captain of Sydney?
11: Yes.
13: Because you've got it
11: written in front of you, you don't have to ask us any of these questions.
13: I'll go with Callum Mills.
16: Will you?
13: With Paddy Mills.
12: Okay. Oh, that's not bad. What do you think about that, Craig?
18: Yeah, we'll go with that.
12: Oh, Bernie again.
13: I think I went with that.
12: Two to go.
11: NBA, the theme.
12: 250. Thirsty Camel voucher, of course.
11: Yes.
12: In what year of Lee Spurs' career?
13: Fremantle.
12: Did he play in an AFL? Did he
13: Central
12: play?
13: District.
12: Did he play in an AFL grand final? Lee Spurs' career. What year did he play in a grand final?
18: No idea, Bill.
11: Think of Fremantle.
16: Think of it.
13: Fremantle.
11: Think of Fremantle.
16: Yeah,
12: Freo.
13: Hawthorn.
11: Went down to the Hawks. Tight game, 15 points.
13: They didn't kick well. Oh. Dockers.
11: We've got Billy on the line from Geelong.
12: Hey, Billy.
13: Billy from Geelong.
19: Just watching the replay from last night, boys.
12: Oh, happy with that last night, Billy?
16: What about the umpiring?
19: Good win.
12: Good win. Good win.
16: How was the good umpiring win upon the replay?
19: Yeah, pretty average.
12: Yeah. Righto, here we go, Billy. In what year of Lee Spurs' career did he play in an AFL grand final, my friend? Come on, Billy.
19: 2013.
12: Yes! One more, Billy. And you got a $250 voucher thanks to our very good friends at Thirsty Camel. True or false? In 2026, the average AFL team has scored more points than the average NBA team. Wow. True or false?
19: False.
12: So the average AFL team has scored 91 points and the average NBA team has scored 116.
11: Right.
12: So, Billy.
13: Good question, Bill.
12: I know. Yeah. I made that one up at the end just to run things along.
16: A bit like that 2015 School Sport Victoria under 12.
13: Yeah,
12: it's a hard question to say that, and I got it out beautifully. So, well done, Billy. You've won a $250 Thirsty Camel voucher.
11: Are you off, you lot?
12: Yeah,
11: I've got to stay and do the game.
12: So when you get paid for it. Oh, Brian's here.
11: I think you're Brian.
16: Thank you, Brian.
12: Oh, Brian was in Nuff Nuff, wasn't he?
11: I don't think he was.
12: And the effortlessly.
13: I think he said it worse than that.
12: Oh, look at him.
11: He's looking good.
12: Brian, Bernie put you in the Nuff Nuff, Brian.
13: No, I didn't.
12: Bernie's a what? Bernie's a what, Brian?
20: He's a strategic black wearer, Bristle.
12: Yeah, I know.
20: You know that?
21: Is he?
12: Strategic.
20: Strategically wears
12: Bernie, black. Apparently.
21: What's the strategy, Jim?
22: What have I done,
20: Bill? He just thinks he looks good in black. Yeah, he likes the look
21: it
20: of
21: it. Makes him slimmer. As opposed to Bill last night in the white. With the black jeep bag.
20: Complete opposite.
12: I've got to take my jocks off.
20: All right, we're off. Bristle in next for a big preview of Essendon and Melbourne.
12: Bernie's a wit.
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47: Hey there, it's Stephen Zoyce with you. Melbourne's out for redemption for their shock loss to Essendon in Gather Round when they face off in today's early Arvo game at the MCG. Triple M's Lee Montagna says there's too much at stake for the Demons to go down.
48: D's would feel sick if they lost to Essendon twice in a season.
49: Yes.
48: So I just can't see it happening. Imagine the D's look back into the year and go, we lost twice to Essendon. It cost them a top six, top four spot.
47: Meanwhile, Triple M's Isaac Smith has sided with Suns coach Damien Hardwick after another presser blow-up about umpiring in last night's 45-point 4-point loss to the Cats.
0: I know it's easy just to attack the umpires, but I feel like it's a whole of competition thing that has to be worked out, and especially above the umpires at AFL House, because at the moment there's just some questionable decisions, but that's football as well, so you got to take the good with the bad.
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47: 18 degrees at the MCG. We're up shortly. It's the D's and Bombers as Triple M rocks footy.
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4: Seconds remain. Strong run sets it up. Quick hands to the right. And who's this? From nowhere, making a run for it. Charging down the field.
5: Go. Go. This could be. Oh, come on. Stupid Wi-Fi.

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5: Ah, yes, a very good afternoon and welcome to the MCG for McDonald's and Remote Water. Triple M rocks football. Got a cracking game for you. The Bombers are taking on the D's. It's the D's home game. Modest crowd in today. Cloudy day if you're from somewhere other than Melbourne. Looking like a little bit of rain threatening later in the day. Got the full Saturday afternoon crew here today. Kate is with us. Kate, good afternoon. Welcome to you.
6: Good afternoon, Brian. Good to be here. And a good occasion for this one, obviously, with the Neil Danaher game taking part between these two clubs.
5: Is indeed. Is. Good afternoon and welcome to you.
7: Yeah, thanks, Brian. I was going to say very much looking forward to this game, but...
5: Well, probably not.
7: The D's could get a hold of Essendon. But what I liked last week was Essendon brought a different energy against Carlton, and that's all you want to see. As an Essendon supporter, as Dean Solomon taking over the coaching gig at the moment, you just want to see the energy that they're bringing. The scoreline might not flatter you at the end of the day, but they were a different Essendon last week.
5: They were indeed. All right, let's get downstairs. Abby Holmes is down there. Abs, good afternoon and welcome to you.
8: Hello, Brian. Great to be here. And there has been plenty going on down here pre-game as both of these sides honour the great Neil Danaher here today. So Neil's initials on both of the jumpers. We've had a pre-match ceremony. Mr. Brightside right now, Neil's favourite song. It's ringing around the G. We've got a sing-along happening. And then at the six-minute mark in the first quarter, everybody's encouraged to stand. There will be a standing ovation for Neil. But just two changes for the Bombers, Sharp and Ridley return, and four for the D. So Melksham, Laurie back in. And two mid-season draftees are making their debuts just 16 days after joining the club. So Lucas Cook, tall defender, he's been dominating the sandpool for Woodville, West Torrens. And then Joel Fitzgerald comes in from Williamstown as well, been averaging 36 disposals the last 2 weeks in the VFL. Formerly a defender, but a recent move to the midfield has seen him get drafted and now earn an opportunity. So excited to see those boys get their opportunity today.
5: Bob Jane, two marks. Abs, do you think at the six-minute mark the players will stop or is it just the supporters?
8: Oh, I think it will just be the supporters, particularly if it's live play, Brian, but yep. There's not going to be a dry eye in the house. It's very emotional down here at ground level.
5: All right, umpires today, Robert O'Gorman, Alex Wetton, Jordan Fry and Sam Morgan. Now, Jordan and Sam I've never heard of, so they are two new, young, inexperienced umpires. So we're going to give them a bit of room. Pick in the middle we go. Gorn gets it away. Melbourne are kicking to the punt road end here in the first quarter. Picked up by Steele. The clearance goes inside 50. Good start here for the Demons. Positive. Through comes Chandler. Little dribbling kick towards goal is slightly offline. Blackiston hoped it had gone over the boundary, but it hasn't. So he has to use his left foot to bring it back up towards the Shane Warne stand. Melbourne yet again.
9: We'll load up through Disco Turner. And a little one for Langdon. Out of side. Ed Langdon.
10: Play on!
9: Kick and a half from home. Heading to the punt road end. Hits the big rooster. Jacob Van Royen. He is right on the boundary line. About 45 from home.
7: Yeah, nice start for Melbourne there. Out of the centre bounce. They've been good at centre bounce of late. And that was probably too easy. Just an uncontested mark. Running boundary side. Essendon defender. Not a hell of a lot you can do. Precise kick, but just looks a little easy at the moment.
9: So Van Royen, perfect start for him. Kick on the way, it's got to work left to right. It doesn't look like it's going to. And Essendon Footy Club trying to thump it through, and they do in the end. First scores are behind.
10: Pass me, keep going.
5: Essendon wearing their predominantly red jumper with the black sash today. Being the away team. Is Archie Roberts been spending a lot of time deep in defence in the last month or so. Caddy had a frustrating week last week, Caddy, where he was in position many times and wasn't delivered the ball in a manner that he should have been. Merritt short, told to go. Umpire said not far enough. So Essendon pushing towards the city end and bringing it out the northern halfback flank, and they find Reed. So Reed slides it down the line in front of the interchange with a beautiful kick and finds Perkins.
9: Yep. Perkins is right on the wing, gives a handball off to Archie Roberts around the corner. He goes. Sits it up for Day Wicks, who's
10: come out, Jay.
9: A kick and a half from the city end goal for the Bombers. Left foot inside 50. Good ball. Big Benny Mackay. A nice big mitts.
11: I'll go end zone.
9: Takes it in the pocket.
6: Yeah, well, this is the change we've seen. Ben McKay playing forward, obviously kicked 2 goals, 2 last week, was pretty impressive in that role as a forward. You feel like, though, BT, your point that you made, they're not looking for Caddy because they're so focused on this change with McKay.
9: Right. This has been the issue for him. He can find it forward of the ball, Ben. It's whether he can slot it. It looks nice. No, dumps it into the post. Halfway up. So a point apiece. Triple M Bunnings trade scoreboard.
5: No, not a bad kick, though. Just a bee's dick in it. Yeah. Like, you know,
7: hit it well. Yep. And I don't mind the change-up. You've got a 200-centimetre athlete. You may as well get him involved somehow. Fullback wasn't working for him. Like the move.
5: Bowie goes out towards the southern stand wing. Redmond's able to get on the end of it. Handball to Caddy. Caddy faked the handball back to Redmond. Oh. Then turned. Then sold some foot candy. What about the trick bag he's got? And kicks in there and finds an opportunity here with Alaka. He's marked right on the boundary. 35 metres perhaps, even a little more out. Difficult shot at goal. The old practice wicket area for the older folk that might be listening. Probably not a lot. Alaka, although number one in all demographics to play in football, so I guess they could be listening.
7: Oh, like that.
5: Minor score. Is that right, JB? We were number
9: everyone
5: one in footy.
9: 10 plus.
5: This is 10 plus. Amazing news, but we never share it with anyone.
7: So no one's listening to anyone else.
9: 2005, you've got to go back to the last time Triple M this comprehensively won 10 plus ratings across the whole weekend.
5: Yeah, I saw another radio station making out they had one.
9: Yeah. Oh, no, they most certainly have not.
11: Not 15, play on.
5: I think it was the fact that they finally got into single figures.
9: So we've got Tolstrup with a footy. They fan it across the ground here to Lever. Lever now to Turner.
11: End zone.
9: And Turner goes with a long ball inside 50. It's marked by Langford.
7: I don't know what the pressure numbers are, Chew Man, but it feels like both these teams are just sort of floating around at the moment.
12: 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Melbourne 103, Essendon 130.
5: What's the average, Ash?
12: 180.
7: I don't think I've ever seen them that low, to be honest.
9: Steele over the top. Good ball here.
11: On hand zone.
9: For the Melbourne Footy Club. Gets back to Maxi Gawn. And the snap is good. The skipper hits the scoreboard and loves it. 1-1-7 Melbourne, two behinds Essendon. Triple M Bunnings trade scoreboard.
7: Yeah, brilliant finish there by Big Maxi. I reckon he's been a bit quiet of late. He got some coaches' votes last week. I thought the coaches were very generous. I thought Collingwood and especially Darcy Cameron got a hold of him a few times on Monday, but gee, it's good to see him involved. And I don't know if he'll go down as the greatest Melbourne player of all time. He might. He might go down as the greatest ruckman as well. And the Demons fans absolutely love him, but this pressure at the moment, for Maxi Gawn to be able to get a handball, receive and run and kick a goal, seriously, both teams need to ramp this up.
6: Yep. 5 minutes of game time, two men, one tackle.
12: We've had one tackle for the quarter so far. The AFL average is 30 combined.
9: David Neitz, Robbie Flower, Bristol, who are you saying is the best Melbourne player ever?
5: David Neitz, Robbie Flower. Robbie Flower is certainly, I don't know the older ones, back into the 60s where they had a lot of incredible players, Brassy, but for me, I think you'd have to go Robbie Flower. Warm up here right in the eye-diddle-diddle of the MCG. Picked up by Fritch, who had a cracking game last week. Chandler knocks it onto Sharp. Sharp with the outside of the boot. Very fancy indeed. And Van Royen is marked again, 25 to 30 metres out directly in front.
7: For me, JB, I just think for Gawney to be able to do what he's done in the hardest position on the ground is something absolutely ridiculous.
9: No, I'm with you. It's hard to argue. Those of us who saw Robbie Flower, he was a legitimate superstar.
5: He played, because they never played finals in Robbie Flower's era, he played his best games in state games, and he was unbelievable. This is the standing ovation at the 6 minute mark of the first quarter for the great Neil Danaher. You can hear it in the background as Van Royen lines up. Let's pause a moment. Van Royen kicks the goal. Everyone at the MCG standing and applauding. And as you can hear, Melbourne off to a good start. 13 plays 2.
9: Well done. Obviously coached Melbourne, played for Essendon, legend Neil Danaher.
6: Yeah, beautiful moment at the G. Standing and applauding. Van Royen goes back, kicks the goal. But I don't think you can honour the legacy of Neil Danaher enough. That was brilliant. We saw the funeral during the week. and a man that will continue to hold such a special part in this game, both what he did on the field and off the field as well.
9: So Melbourne off to a fast start. Sparrow around the corner, gets it to half forward. Gorn, a little left footer inside 50. Van Rooyen comes at it, Reed with him. And Van Rooyen takes Reed to ground carefully. I like a Melbourne side, Bristol, with Jakey Lever in there and also Jakey Melton. The two fists.
5: Yeah, fists of fury.
9: Yep. They both have the ability to explode on your chin fast.
5: Three on your nose before you know they're there.
9: That's it. And Jakey Melton's been out for too long. Fozzie Pickett with a spinning move. Gorn goes back and finds it at ground level. Just got a handball away. Bowie came through but lost the handle.
11: Me too.
9: And it's Farrow now with a high one down the line, but it's easily marked by Jake Lever.
5: That thermometer might, for the first time ever, freeze rather than boil, Ash.
12: Spot on. Only four tackles combined for the game so far, BT.
5: Farrow short to Bowie.
7: Well, I reckon you see more oomph in a training session.
5: Bowie to Fitzgerald the first game against the Tully. Yes. Quite possible is, as Fitzgerald, the first gamer, goes long and deep. Max Gorn's there, out the back. It comes to Langdon. Langdon and Petty, and it's rushed over the line, and we'll have a boundary throw in deep in the Melbourne end. So at the moment, it's Melbourne with all of the play. We've been playing 8.5 minutes, and they are dominating the forward half ground.
6: I've got a real feeling about Big Maxi this afternoon. It's this time every year where people start to think about, oh, who's the best ruckman in the game, and they start to throw other names out, and Max says, hold my beer.
5: Yeah,
7: he would be drinking it as well.
6: Yeah.
11: High contact, Nick Bryan, Essendon.
9: He's got Bryan for company too, and I think he sees that as a bit of a live kill, with all due respect to Nick Bryan. I think Maxie looks at him and says, you're not actually fit to get my bag out of the boot. So I'll have those 10 coaches' votes and a couple of Brownlows, as well as the kick here finds Blackiston at halfback for Essendon.
7: He's also got to get them to hold his dart as well, Coach.
9: He tells me that's no longer Dersma, Redmond. Down the line, ball, all the way back to Harry Jones, and he's out of play.
7: I guess it depends where you run into him, JB. Yeah,
9: maybe off-season. You know, maybe when he's over there at the cycling events in Europe, he might ease a packet out.
7: Very French. Loves his coffee, has a dart, rides his bike.
5: Yep, Tour de France, only a few weeks away, July, first week in July, I think it starts. He loves it. This is Maxi Gorn we speak of. Now Bryan has pushed him out of the way and given him a free. So he's given him a freebie, which Max would enjoy. Max thinks he is a great kicker of the ball.
9: No, but he isn't.
5: But he's not, and I still admire the fact he's so deep in his career and he believes he is, which is good. In they come. Petty crashed the pack, sport his own man in the end. Langford got the dynamite handball out in the direction of Durham. Here's the first game of Fitzgerald taking him on and got caught with a footy. And it'll be a free going away of the Bombers.
7: What are Gorney's numbers already? Tune in.
12: Leaving ball winner on the ground. 5 disposals, 2 clearances, and a major.
5: Dave Wicks out wide. Not a bad start, is it? Davey. Actually, not Aaron Davey. I saw him in the rooms. This is Pickett. Pickett picks it up. Davey addressed the team. JB, you see that?
9: And I love it too. As Sparrow comes through the middle.
11: End zone.
9: Belts a long one to the end zone. Easy in the end for Pryor to just float across and get a hand in.
5: And Simon Madden gave a pep talk to the Essendon players just before they came out.
9: All right.
5: Would have bored the shitters out of him. No, he's a lovely man, Tom. And they all reacted incredibly well to his speech. They got around him. They loved him.
7: You didn't turn their lights off, did you?
5: No, but I did. The Dogs, I did accidentally hit that switch.
9: Ridley, good to see him back playing. Gets it in for the Bombers. Down the line ball, straight to Gorn. It comes off his shin. And Farrow, I'm not sure he kept that ball in, to be honest. Rivers did a good job of keeping it in. Chandler, little disco step from Cross. And now a long one to the top of the square here. Ground level. No way. There is Jakey Melcham. Got the handball out to Langford. Langford flicked it inboard looking for Fritsch. Couldn't find him. Sardis gets a handball to Sharp, who's in all sorts. And then Sardis gets it back.
5: Comes out towards Merritt. Merritt and Pickett. Pickett rises. Got the handball back here. Pickett rushes inside 50. It was a beautiful ball from Rivers. And Pickett's kicked the goal. Magnificent play. Dynamite. Dynamite. And the D's an electric start. 3-2-20, Bombers 2 behind on the Triple M Bunnings Trade scoreboard.
6: Well, two men, Max Gorn, 6 disposals. He's just sitting long down the line. They cannot exit their D50, Essendon. What are the inside 50 numbers?
12: Yeah, the inside 50s, 10-2 Melbourne's way, but they've had 5 scoring shots from those 10 entries as well. 3 goals, 2 for Red Zed.
5: This last week when they struggled to get out of their defensive end, Kate, remember?
6: Yeah.
5: It was shocking.
6: It was living in their defensive 50, and Carlton set up the wall. They set up the tools down the line, and what they're doing, BT, is you get sucked in when the ball's living in your D50. You think, oh, I need to go in there and help. I need to help exit this ball. No, you need to let the defenders get to work, and then you need representation down the line. So at worst, it's a contest, and you get a stoppage there. It doesn't just rappel straight back inside your forward 50.
9: So 3-goal start here for Melbourne. Brian High. Sparrow came through. Pickett tries to go with a roundhouse left and actually missed the ball. Sardis, Cox, Redmond, Merritt, the distributor. And that's a short one to Sardis, centre of the ground. Sardis kicks an absolute mung, but it works into the chest of Cox. Forward handball, Setterfield. Setterfield inside, forward 50, Olympic stand end, sort of Ponsford stand end. And it's locked up down there, so we get a ball up about 30 from home. It is 3-2, 20 Bombers. Melbourne, two behinds Bombers. Triple M Bunnings trade scoreboard.
5: A long free kick paid here off the ball. It'll go here to Essendon, and it'll go to Darling. So Darling gets the free in the stoppage. You mentioned Sardis, who's been getting slowly better, and I mean really slowly, incremental increases. But his kicking, you're right, JB, is not good. Darham with a free kick. He's 30 metres out. He's starting his approach a couple of metres inside the boundary line on the southern flank at the city end. And here comes Darham, a real goer for the Bombers. Hard as a cat's head. Misses this left and a minus four there. So two behinds, Melbourne 3-2, 20 on the Triple M Bunnings trade scoreboard. Abs, down to you.
8: Yeah, guys, I'm just keeping a very close eye on Ben Mackay behind play. He hasn't been moving overly well the last four or five minutes. The trainer's gone out to him a couple of times. He's deep inside 50 for the Bombers now, but I'll just keep an eye on it. One to watch.
9: Cisco Turner on the wing to half forward for the Demons. Caught behind Van Rooyen, so he has to get a thump in there and it's out of play. I'm just having a look at Archie Roberts. He lives with my son. And he can get faux tough every now and then, Brian. He can think he's tough. He isn't tough. And I should have said to him before today, the man who wears 18, don't try and be tough with him.
5: Yes, stay away from him.
9: You could end up in real strife arts. There are some blokes where you just put your weaponry on the table and walk away. And that's one of them. Here's Durham.
7: Stephen May didn't get that memo.
9: No, he was warned too, Stevie. The fist said to him, say it again, and the trouble's coming. Hazy tried to say it again and didn't finish the sentence.
5: I'm told he didn't bother with the three. He put five on him before he noticed. Down the line, it was a really interesting night at the dinner table for the mob down there. Here they go, Melbourne once again, inside 50. Shocking kick. Darham's able to defend it. Got it to the man we speak of, Archie Roberts, here.
13: Top 50, play!
5: Little kick. Cox tidies up. Gives the handball off to Ridley. Back into the side today for the Bombers. They'll welcome him, but can he stay in? He seems to get injured as Archie Roberts now sort of pushing and shoving. Picked up by Petty. Petty bangs it back inside to himself, Petty. And then Reed is able to almost take the mark. Ball hits it. It comes to Setterfield. You've got to move quickly in the game today. Merritt over the top. Big opportunity here, Perkins. You guys are all trying to make a big deal of it. I'm just continuing on here and not going to have any room for you to have any words.
9: I like it.
7: I don't know what happened.
9: 17-point lead, Melbourne. I've done that many times. I've had a bloke kick to a man who's retired, actually not playing the game anymore. Because out of there comes Laurie, floats it inside, 50 to Petty. Had hands on it, couldn't take it. Roberts was good in tight. Redmond, Merritt. You think I'm joking, Kate? The man had finished playing, and he got a kick. Wide to Durham out of side. He has the ball.
7: In my first year with Triple M JB, I was doing a Port Adelaide game and called Matthew Broadbent. He'd been retired for a good 6 years.
9: Yeah, that's it. That's the spice we add. That's why we're number one. This is Farrow. Short to the wing.
7: I'd like to say it was Kraft.
9: Well, just leave it as Kraft. No one's down.
5: Look at that kick from Sardis.
9: That's what we're talking about. Picked off by Sharp. Forward to Laurie. Here is the Fist of Fury, Jakey Melcham, one of our favourites on Triple M. And he goes hard and fast and poorly. Straight into the guts of Redmond.
7: He would have been better off punching it there, Jakey Melcham. I'm not sure what he saw. Just kicked it straight to the Essendon defender. But this game, and I mentioned it earlier, I'd love to see a bit more energy and vigour in it.
5: Barrow, just keep an eye on that temperature gauge too, Ash. If you could give us an update whenever you get an opportunity. Little handball here from Perkins. He let it go and then he reeled it back in. Gave it to Cox. Cox, neat little ball to Archie Roberts. And move 40 here.
14: So he's going at 148. Bombers at 150, BT.
5: Roberts has come up a little bit.
13: Yeah.
5: Robert slides it down the line. Mackay the target. Got in the way, did Langdon, and over the line out of bounds.
6: BT last week, Baz Den of the Peoples, he called Harrison Ford playing. So.
5: Oh, yeah.
7: He flies plane here? Or?
6: Yeah, he did.
9: That appeared on nothing.
5: Boundaries right.
7: It happens.
6: Yeah.
5: Got steel. Ryan Gorn starting their approach on the point of the square, if you don't mind. They're a long way back, and the boundary umpire got it about right. Sparrow knocks it down. In they go. Cox once had a few so far. A little handball there. Comes in to Roby, and Roby's caught with the footy halfback.
7: Our man Jasper has heard all this chat about the stuff-ups and just rolled down next to me here. I reckon he's starting to lick the lips. Oh, what can I put on socials today?
9: Needs to be careful, Jasper. You've got to understand exactly where he fits in the scheme of things. Middle of the ground here for Lever. Gets around beautifully with a handball to Sparrow. He's going to slide it over the top. There is the Fitz of Fury, Jakey Melton. Oh, just gets rid of a man.
14: He bounced.
9: He stiff-armed a man and got rid of him.
13: Harry,
9: that was Ridley.
13: Harry, come out,
9: but the kick miss from Laurie are behind.
5: Reed, quickly back into play.
13: Blum.
5: Bombers are away here. If they can make this work, it'll be good work for them. They stuff it up. Perkins' handball didn't have the length in it. Handball come out the back door, went straight across. Gave it to Langdon. Langdon waltzes inside 50. Punt right in. Let's it rip. They've kicked goal number four. Goals at will at the moment for Melbourne. 4-3-27. Essendon just the three behinds on the Triple M Bunnings trade scoreboard.
7: Oh, beautiful finish there from Ed Langdon. Nothing better than seeing a halfback or a winger break the paint and knock it over. Love to see that in footy. But I reckon Melbourne Demons, and I know people are talking about it a little bit, but I reckon it's the best story of this year. What they were looking like at the end of last year, you get rid of Petrarca, you get rid of Oliver, May retires. Effectively, other than Max Gorn, your three best players from their premiership era.
5: Their administration disappearing in front of them.
7: Yeah, board level change, everything. So it's been one of the great stories. I love what Stephen King's brought to them. They've got a freedom about them. They play with energy. They play with vigour. And we're just seeing it again today, although the opponent isn't probably where it needs to be at AFL level.
9: Kevin Sheedy on the big screen. Gavin Wanganeen also there. Harvey Norman style. Out come the Bombers with the footy. Sardis. This time Alex to handball. Found Sully Roby. Now it's Merritt getting out of a couple of tacklers with real class. Inside 50, it gets through the hands across, was it?
7: Hook
9: it was. And he probably wants that moment back, the young fella, in his first game. It went straight through the mitts. Now we get a ball up about 40 out.
7: Well, that's Essendon's first inside 50 in about 20
12: 16
7: minutes.
12: 16 minutes, is he?
7: Crazy.
9: Langford for the Demons. The half forward. Archie Roberts takes a very nice mark.
7: That was tough.
5: Well, Roberts now, chance for the Bombers to lock it in. They've got most of Melbourne forward of the footy here. The Cox marks in the middle, plays on with a handball out very, very wide, finds an opportunity with Farrow. Farrow goes to Perkins, and Perkins marks 75 metres from the Bombers' city end goal. So every player, basically, in the forward half, every player from both teams, that is, ball hit to ground here. Little one comes out to Day Wicks. He's pursued by the first gamer in Fitzgerald. No success there for Fitzgerald. Picked up by Setterfield. Had his best game of the year last week. And he starts with a goal here. So he is on fire at the moment. Setterfield kicks the Bombers first. Some 20 minutes in. And it's an 18-point margin on the Triple M Bunnings trade scoreboard.
6: Yeah, a bit being made by about Elijah Sardis spending more time in the midfield, but it's this man that's had all the damage. So he spent the most time for Essendon in the midfield last week, attended the most centre bounces for the game, had 29 and 6 clearances, and the week before he was really impressive as well. I like what I'm seeing from him going back in the engine room and being able to make a real difference for this midfield.
7: Yeah, he's been good, Kate. Just a Jasper update for you, JB. He's now retreated.
9: Yep, mate, needs to.
5: Gone back into his little hole.
9: There are some forward of the room operators and there are some that operate in the back.
5: He works in a very dark space, JB.
9: Yep.
15: They set up behind.
9: He and his mate Beersy.
5: Yeah.
9: Both kidding themselves as we're back in the middle.
5: Parading around.
9: Clean possession for Gorn.
5: Eating all the food from the touch up.
7: They would still get tuck-shot money, I reckon, from mum and dad.
9: Oh. Langdon. Langdon, even wider. This is Paddy Cross. And they take a mark inside 50 Melbourne. And it's going to be
13: Jordan marks here, mate.
9: Luca Kentfield.
13: Right here. Thank you.
9: It's about 45 around, from home, tight angle.
5: He looked good at times last week, JB. Yep. We had the game, and he did look good.
9: Subiaco boy.
5: Took a couple of good marks.
9: Yep. Luca, that is your line. Looks a bit Subiaco-ish to me.
7: Is that
5: a bit tougher than life, plan on?
7: Is that life's been okay?
9: Got a lot of toughness about him. So tend to be a bit sort of passive. All right, Luca. Goes with an interior ball.
10: Holding.
9: And a holding free is going Petty's way.
6: Jeez, where are the umpires on that?
7: Yeah, three of them.
6: Three whistles all at once. It must have been a very obvious hold.
9: Well, you say that, Kate, but then about eight players all looked around going, me? Was I the one that was held? That's Harry Petty. He's going to kick Melbourne's fifth. From about 20 out, not much angle. Virtually no wind, very little wind anyway, inside the MCG, so... No excuses for missing this, Harry Petty. And he does it. Five on the board for the Demons. They are 5-3-33. Essendon 1-3-9. Triple M Bunnings trade scoreboard.
6: It was just a set-up kick from Kent Field. He was just putting it to a dangerous spot. And you feel like half a second after the ball had left the boot, three whistles went for a holding free kick on Petty. Just seeing it on the Harvey Norman there, I think... We just missed it. I feel like it would have happened a little bit before that. That's when the whistle has gone off. Let's have a look here. Look, for how many whistles there were, I don't think it's as obvious as we're thinking.
5: Wow.
6: There wasn't a whole lot in that.
5: No, that wouldn't have even paid it.
6: Mm.
5: From what we saw.
7: No. Is that rain?
5: Well, they have forecast abs. A lot of rain today, up to 20 mil abs. Is it? How is it?
14: Yes. It is rain here at the MCG. It's looking very dark and gloomy for my liking down here at the moment.
5: A lot of people starting to walk the aisles to find the little bit of undercover that there is. Out the back door comes Durham here. Hamble into the middle, finds an opportunity. It's Setterfield. Setterfield lets it rip inside 50. Low ball. Had to stop and prop. Picked it up very, very nicely. Did Alaka advance it towards the goal square. Got a good bounce. Lever under real pressure. Offloaded it out the back door, and it's a minor score. So... 1-4-10 to Melbourne 5-3-33 on the Triple M Bunnings trade scoreboard.
7: The thing is, true man, Essendon haven't had many inside 50s, but it feels like they're scoring every time they go in there.
15: Yeah, you're right. Just the six entries, but for five scoring shots, one goal, four.
9: Straight down the guts, Melbourne, and they kick it straight to Durham, the only marking player in the area. Centre of the G. He splits it wider. Finds Farrow.
13: Hey.
9: Farrow was short one to Cox, half forward.
13: Stand!
9: Essendon to the city end, back to Farrow. Farrow on the left. He kicks it immediately to Cook. Lucas Cook. From the Sandful.
13: Top of the nine, Stand.
9: Nice to have him on board.
13: Nate.
7: Not the only Lucas Cook that's played
13: Stand.
7: For Melbourne,
9: no.
7: JB.
13: Play on!
9: Woodville West Torrens boy as Cozzy Pickett goes down the line. He kicks it straight to Langford.
5: Langford takes the mark, gives it off to Roberts. Roberts from the point of the square sends it to the top of the goal square. They fly no winner in the air. Down low, picked up by Pickett. Dynamite handball out to Folstrup. Might have been Langford, it was. And Melbourne under real pressure. So how handball again from Langford to Pickett. Pickett goes for the kick in the middle under pressure to Chandler, which was a beauty. Handball over the top to Steele, running through the middle of the ground. One-on-one. Van Rooyen's beaten Reid back. On Reid with the long, lanky arms. Was able to get a beautifully timed fist without infringing centre to the boundary. And we'll have a throw in deep in Melbourne's attack zone.
6: Just felt like Van Rooyen just needed to make a little bit of contact there. The ball was going to sit for him beautifully. Just needed to work Reid off, but how good was that kick back through the middle from Cozzy Pickett?
5: And it was under extreme pressure. He just does things under pressure with ease. Boundary throw in, Langford down a centre field. Ball stuck and we'll have a ball up.
9: With that kick, are you with Steele's kick, are you better off sitting at about 10 metres to the right?
7: Yeah.
6: Yep.
9: Because you know the defender's not got his eyes on the ball. So if you sit to the right, the forward can just hook sideways and it's an easy
7: connection. Or the other one is if you know you've got the leg, get it out in front of him so he can run onto it. But if you can change the angle, JB, it cooks the defender.
9: Here's Roberts with a bouncing ball. Gorn will get it back. From Langford. We're just looking at these Essendon boys. Farrow, Roby, and Sharp Prime. all live together and all confess to us in the rooms they don't know anything about living in a house. All three of them. None of them can cook or clean.
5: It'd be a real shit fight.
9: Or doing any washing or dishwashing or anything. The three of them.
5: Could you imagine it?
6: Yuck.
9: Normally you've got one that knows what they're doing.
5: Imagine the shower.
9: No good at all. Fitzgerald a floater. Chandler took the mark, but it was a touch ball. There's Roberts. Belts it to the outer side. Harry Jones out there.
16: Yep,
9: thank you. Has it at half back. Gets around really neatly.
16: Yeah.
9: And goes to half forward. Running onto it is our man, Sharpie. Dyson Sharp inside 50, looking for and finding Mackay. Nice movement of the footy for the Bombers.
5: Don't reckon there'd be a toilet brush inside either.
9: No, I'm not sure any of that house works.
7: They'd be getting a cleaner, surely. Yeah. But Essendon, too, man, they look very efficient going inside 50. They haven't looked good in too many areas of the game, but they are very effective once they get it in there.
15: 9 entries for 5 scoring shots today. This will be number 6, you'd imagine.
9: 30 seconds left in the term. Mackay around the body, loves it. It's there. Second for Essendon, first for Benny Mackay. 2-4-16, Melbourne 5-3-33, Triple M Bunnings trade scoreboard.
15: And that is a concern for Melbourne this year, is their defensive profile. They're actually bottom 6 for scoring efficiency against in regards to opposition teams.
6: We feel like they've played in the way that they've been happy to leak points as long as they back themselves in to be able to score more points than the opposition. Is that a style that will stand up in finals? We'll get to see that, but... Yeah, you feel like a lot of teams, Izzy, when they sort of come out of the year that Melbourne had last year, they pour all their effort into defence and let's defend first and then we can learn our method for attack from there. Melbourne have gone the other way. All right, if you want to beat us, you're going to have to score over 100 points to do it, and that's what they're backing themselves in at.
7: Yeah, and Stephen King, he knows that his assets are in the middle of the ground, so they've been number 2 in the comp at centre bounce this year, which gets them going forward. Their defence can set up behind it.
5: Pickett was just... skirting around the edges. He was ready to take off. Oh, wonderful catch by Pickett to Gawn. Gawn gives it to Fritsch. Fritsch is a good kick. Here's Van Rooyen. Trying to mark on the chest. Should have got it in the Dukes.
9: Come on, Ruder.
5: Handball comes out to Merritt. Picked up and in by Rivers. Gave it over the top to Fitzgerald. Fitzgerald banged it. Melksham coming it strongly. Fritsch was the ground level player. Picked it up, tackled, immediately pinned. An umpire, very quick whistle, ball up in front of the Melbourne goals at the Punt Road end.
9: That's some rain falling, Robbo.
17: It's pissing down.
9: No, I don't think it's pissing down. It's just lightly falling. And the siren sounds as Melbourne scrub one through for a behind, courtesy of Langford. So it is 5-4-34. It's a 2-4-16 Triple M Bunnings trade scoreboard. 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
8: McDonald's and Remont Auto, Triple M Rocks football. It's Melbourne on their home game playing the Bombers. 18-point margin for Melbourne. 5-4-34 Melbourne. Essendon 2-4-16 at quarter time. Ash with the Red Z Lenders. What do you got, Ash?
9: Inside 50s, 20-9 Melbourne's way. Max Gorn leading ball winner for the D's. 9 disposals, 6 hit-outs, 4 to advantage and a major.
8: Bob Jane T-Mart's down to Abs. Is that rain stopped, Abs?
10: No, do you know what, Ryan? It's that annoying shit rain that you'd almost prefer that it would dump for a minute and then go away, but it's just that constant little drizzle. Saturday afternoon at the G. Now, Ben Mackay spent a little bit of time with the physio at the quarter-time break, pointed to the right knee. So that was the concern early in the first term, but it didn't hamper him too badly. Still presented well and popped up with a late goal in that first quarter. So he's fine.
8: Thanks, Abs. Kate, what did you make of the first quarter?
11: Yeah, well, I thought when Melbourne played the way that they wanted to, they kept the ball in their front half, and really it stayed there until they came back to the middle after scoring a goal. How many front half turnovers did they get in that quarter alone, Truman?
9: They racked up 11 to the Bombers 4.
11: They were able to be efficient from them as well. They scored 3 goals from that source, and we're just able to park the bus. But Izzy, you touched on it, the ease at which Essendon at times moved the ball and scored from their small amount of inside 50s was a positive for them, and it's been something that Melbourne have struggled with defending all year.
12: Yeah, well, I think it was 9 inside 50s for 6 scores, which was ridiculous. So every time it went in Essendon's inside 50, it looked like they were going to score. So there was no defence behind the ball from Melbourne, but Melbourne were just clearly on top all over the ground other than that. So wait and see what happens in the second quarter, but they're showing a little bit, Essendon.
8: Kate McCarthy and Isaac Smith on Triple M Football, thanks to Seabus super special comments.
13: Inquiry needed, Brian.
8: Yes, about what?
13: Well, as part of our fee to broadcast,
8: yes,
13: we get food, yes, as part of that here at the MCG.
8: Sometimes.
13: So when you go to get food out of the media area, there isn't any.
8: Why?
13: Because there's close to 30 AFL football club staff,
8: yes,
13: sitting in the media area.
8: Yeah, who are to be fed by their own club.
13: Yeah, they've got nothing to do with the media fee that's paid to provide food.
8: Well, they shouldn't even be taking the seats.
13: Right, they eat it all.
8: Yep. Shockers, look at them in there.
13: They eat every single bit of it, and so when you finish broadcasting and exit to get something to eat, there's no food left.
8: Quite a few heads just look this way, JB.
13: Yep. So, Yui, our boss, just keep an eye on that, please, because
12: I know we're number one, but I'm not sure that's the market we're after, is it?
13: All right, no. Out of centre field, bounces one to half forward, through comes Lever, handball to Gorn. He's stripped of it at centre half back, and now we've got a locked in ball with Bowie.
12: What about my mum's even turned into a listener of Triple M?
8: Has she?

0: on, and she was a bit disappointed that I said piss on air last week. And
1: just said it again.
0: Yeah, and she said, gee, JB and Brian are fond of Bunbury. They think that's a beautiful city.
2: Yeah. Brian especially was explaining that it wasn't the jewel of the south of WA.
3: Man, through sharpened now, Dersma.
4: Play on!
3: Bunbury, basically an industrial...
2: Port town.
3: We're sort of trying to point tourism in that direction. I would expect the best thing about Bunbury is the bypass. Sharp's got a free. He touched it three times in that sequence of play.
2: Sharpie.
3: The man on the marks is 48 metres out. So Sharp doesn't go for goal. He just tries to sit it up. They fly, no winner. Jones was there and he went up one-handed. Never going to mark it that way. And we'll over the line out of bounds.
4: Rucks, please.
2: Yeah, I just want that on notice, Huey.
3: There's a couple of other offenders too, JB, which if they don't stop it, we will name them on air.
2: They'll need a naming. Through comes Sharp, unable to take it with him. Now a scramble with El Ashkar trying to extricate the footy out of there, but can't have.
4: Boys, I'm going this way.
5: Emma Kaisaksen started this quarter on the bench, getting some structural work, actually, through testings through that right knee and some significant work through the back of it. So watch this space on the knee.
2: Rivers tried to rip it out of there, was unable to do so. Tolstrup, and then a handball for Cozzy Pickett that missed, so the footy's out of place. So not a lot happening at the start of this second term. Ponchos are out. Here at the G. That's an early poncho. It doesn't look that heavy. Get a ball in.
3: Still plenty of beanies around, JB.
2: It's great, isn't it? Punt road end. Maxi Gorn, a high one. And well done. Fridge got rid of his direct opponent in Dersma. Took a really clever mark at halfback. Then goes wide. Here he is, our man, Jakey Melcham. Against his old club, wheels and goes. Pounds a long one, looking for Petty. Got it. In front of Reed. He's about 38 from home, one's an arc, and then thumps it in the Gorn direction. In fact, it was the lever direction. Missed him. Langford went and found it and retreated by foot cleverly and finds Colton Tolstrup.
3: Tolstrup's got it about 70 metres out. The one sideways was ignored. Rivers not happy. Goes deep into the pocket to Petty again. He's looked good overhead. He does catch the ball at its highest point. I like that about him. He really attacks it aggressively in the air as we have another ball up inside 50 for Melbourne.
4: Thanks, Harvey.
5: Good forward craft too, BT. He knows when to hold and when to lead at the kicker and when to pull it in long as well.
3: Yep, he does. And he's telling the umpire to throw it up quickly because he was the only ruckman there. And he did. Picked up by Sparrow. Sparrow missed the foot, basically. Goes out wide to Fritsch and beats him over the line. We saw that last night at Geelong. That I was listening to the guy's interview after the game, and I think it was Blitzov saying, told the umpire several times last night, JB, throw it up quick, quick, because the ruckman wasn't there. What are you waiting for? Why are you waiting for him to get here?
2: Yeah, which we were told wasn't going to happen. To the front, Brian. Sparrow, straight to Dersma. Chain it out through Sardis, courtesy of Merritt. Kick from Sardis, not great, his caddy. First time, Ash.
6: Red Z lending, JB. That's his second touch.
2: Second touch, Sharp for Melbourne.
3: Thought you were dozing off there for a minute.
2: Into the middle come the Demons. Chandler's got it. Centre of the G.
4: Play on.
2: Jade Chandler inside 50. Cozzy a hold. He made sure the umpy saw it.
4: Yeah, he did.
2: Time out. Oh, Mike said. You can hear him saying, no, I didn't.
5: Sam,
2: I
5: couldn't get told to go to your room.
0: Yeah, I was going to say, it sounded like he was talking to his mum.
2: So, Cozzy Pickett. 25-30 out.
0: No, she hit me. I didn't hit her.
2: Should be a snack for Keziah. Runs around, and it is. First of the second term for Melbourne, courtesy of their superstar, Cozzy Pickett. He's now got two. And the score is Melbourne 6-4-40, Essendon 2-4-16. Triple M Toyota Tundra scoreboard.
0: Well, Melbourne were able to generate that intercept, true man, because they've set up defensively better behind the ball. Jakey Lever's taking a lot of leg rope off his direct opponent, and the wingers coming back, the halfback flankers coming back to clean up those men. So Melbourne are effectively playing a clear spare behind the ball. They're able to generate that turnover on the skinny side, then go back through the middle of the ground, and we'll get a look here on the Harvey Norman. If it's a hold, it's probably an infringement, but not a hell of a lot in it.
3: Tiny.
2: It's
3: young umpires, though, they're here.
0: Said you'd give them a bit of room, Brian.
3: Give them a bit of room.
0: Yeah.
2: Umpiring at the elite level, Brian.
0: Maybe shorten it a little bit, I would have thought.
2: Still got to get it right.
3: Yeah, probably at the top level. Probably better to be at the top level.
2: Yep.
3: A bit short of it. Here's Gorn. Yep. At the back to Bowie. Bowie goes wide and finds an opportunity here with Langford. So Langford marks on the logo.
0: Everyone makes mistakes, Brian.
3: Yes. Langford, little chiseler around the corner. What about that to Sparrow? 60 metres. Going to give it on the outside now. Off to Rivers. Rivers pokes it into the pocket. Good ball. A little heavy. And could not be marked in the end by Jake Melksham, who let it go over the line out of bounds. Jakey, he's not absolutely at his prime. When he's bristling, he's shining. He's sort of pumped up, and he's I don't know. He just looks pristine. He looks like he should be a granite model at a Rome Coliseum or something. I don't know.
0: He's letting himself go.
2: Those fists were flat just then. He should have latched onto that. Chandler went without it. Steal over the top.
5: I reckon he's got a bit of keezer about him when the day's fine. Oh, you know, the glisten on the arm. I'm speaking more of the oil. I'm speaking more of the oil on the arm and the solar operation.
2: I'm not sure you could pick two boys further apart.
5: I'm talking about looks, not performance.
2: The fists and keezer.
0: So you're pretty much saying they're twins.
5: No.
2: My goodness.
5: The optimal operation level is similar with weather and oil factor.
2: Jakey, do not come to me with your complaint.
0: One runs on diesel, the other one runs on solar.
2: Maxi Gorn from 55 out.
3: Maxi,
2: to
3: sure
2: the
3: he's
2: city
3: got
2: end.
3: The 55 covered here.
2: Oh, he gets that sideways little shuffle. And then the strike.
0: Oh, yeah.
2: Have a go at him. It is there from downtown. And just a nice little casual sally from Big Maxi Gorn, got his second. Two in a row, Melbourne. 7-4-2-4, Triple M Toyota Tundra scoreboard.
5: Well, early in the first, I thought he was going to have a big day. I had him 30-3. He's 12-2 at the moment. So
0: 12-2.
5: He's got 12, kick 2, 4 clearances, 5 score involvements. And thank God he did that so we could move the conversation along. Good on you, Maxie.
2: Yeah. Not going to be happy with that, Jakey.
0: Hey, you got Jakey coming in on the rush hour soon. We'll chop that up.
2: Oh, I don't.
3: So is he looking, Ash, is he looking for 9 All-Australians in a row? Is it to break the record? Is that right? Or is it 8?
0: 8, maybe.
5: 8. Paddy Davis.
3: Yeah. Not in a row, but in total. But it's amazing. That's a football career of consistency. Most people have a consistent 3 or 4 years. What? He's had a consistent career. It's been absolutely mind-blowing. Here's Setterfield out of the middle. With the handball to Blackiston. Blackiston just likewise to Durham. Durham in the middle. Gives it off here and finds Roby. Roby explores the 50. Not with a great kick, but it's a contested mark here.
0: Oh,
3: and claiming it.
0: Oh, wow.
3: Were the Bombers. And eventually it goes against Caddy. And is paid the other way, believe it or not.
2: It's Cook. So did we work out whether he has 8 or he's going for 8?
1: Yeah, he has 8. All
2: has 8 already.
3: Yeah. So he is going
1: nine.
3: For 9.
1: Nine, yeah.
2: Bloody hell.
1: Yeah.
3: He's going for...
2: That is
3: 8. 8 is the most, and I think there are how many players? 7 players that have got 8 All-Australians.
2: Is that Paul Roos is one of them?
0: Yeah, Roos is Franklin, Dangerfield, Gorn.
2: Oh, that's it. Yep. Well, ladies, illustrious company.
0: Would it be? Abbott might be in it, yeah.
3: Absolutely amazing, really, really quite amazing that we've seen someone like that in front of our own eyes.
2: Yeah. They flick the handballs out of here, Melbourne. It comes to Rivers, gets it to Van Rooyen, off a step on the wing to half forward. Here comes Jakey Melksham. It gets to the back of him and a couple of his arms. A dead set throw from Kentfield. He goes back and finds it, Kentfield.
3: The picker.
2: The C's part, and then he misses from 25-30 out. Should have done better.
0: I was having a quiet dinner and beer with James Frawley last night
3: down in
0: Geelong. And so him and Max Gorn are brother-in-laws. And he thought, Chipper, after his All-Australian and Premiership, thought, I'll clearly be the best footballer in the family. When he first saw Gorny rock up to Melbourne, he was about 70 kilos, 200-something centimetres, and he missed his foot at his first training session. Yeah. So he thought, I've well and truly got him covered.
3: Interesting, he was wiping spud off as part of the sort of the family.
0: Well, I think he sort of meant in the married family.
3: Distant sort of connection.
0: Yeah, not in the uncle family.
3: There's a set of field. High footy on the head of Mackay.
0: Anyway, I'd say Maxie's got him covered now.
3: Yeah, he has.
5: Ben Mackay's just completely forgotten the new rule.
2: Benny.
5: You need to actually touch the ball before it trickles out of
2: bounds.
3: He almost guarded it over the line. Not understanding the rule, as Kate points out.
1: Yep. He forgot who kicked it.
3: And Ryan down the line. Here he is to Kenfield. He does look good at times, Kenfield, but you saw him pick up the ball a moment ago, JB, for a big guy. That was an incredible pickup.
2: Yep.
5: Two-man, those other All-Australians that have had eight nominations.
7: Yeah, Dangerfield, Buddy Franklin, Robert Harvey, Mark Rusciuto, of course.
3: Yes, Mark.
7: And you mentioned Gary Ablett Sr. Yeah. and Jr.
1: Oh, both?
0: Oh, both.
3: No, I don't think that's right. I don't think that's right.
1: Rivers, has it?
4: Thank
1: could
4: you, clown.
1: It's not the Ryan's categorically saying it's not right,
0: we'll
1: but
0: triple
1: then
0: fact
1: it could
0: check.
1: Be.
0: Yeah. The All-Australian team was done differently in the 80s, wasn't it?
3: Well, it wasn't. Yes, it was done differently, but that retrospectively, it's now seen as an All-Australian award.
1: Kick across the ground is going to land in the path of Ed Langdon. Cox pursues him. Langdon keeps it in, gets it to Bowie. Bowie, a little dribbler to steal. He's wrapped up by Sharp. Well done by Laurie. Laurie lowers the eyes, misses the intended target of Sharp. Too many people out here with the same names.
3: I think it was called Team of the Year. Basically, it was the Team of the Year.
0: And was it picked out of the state game, someone said?
3: Yes, I think it was.
0: It wasn't.
3: In some years.
0: It wasn't to do with the whole season, was it?
3: And others. There was a period where it was just the best players in the best position that were picked. I happened to win it that year.
4: Little
3: one backwards to Fitzgerald.
0: A bit different to the 12 midfielders now.
3: Yes. Fitzgerald from outside the 50. High ball. Here they come again. Petty in front, reaches high. Spills to Langford. Didn't quite get his balance when he snapped around on the left and sprayed it a little bit. So a 32-point Melbourne lead. Who are doing it absolutely on the bit here and in no danger on the Toyota Tundra scoreboard.
5: Yeah, so it is listed that he has eight selections. It's four All-Australians because it started in the first year that he had the opportunity to be selected in that. And then four VFL Team of the Years.
1: Who are you talking about?
5: Kate? Senior.
1: Oh, senior. And junior definitely has his eight.
5: In the official AFL record that gets printed every year, he is listed as eight All-Australian selections.
3: That's right. It's got to be right.
1: It's going to be Lever with a free kick on the wing.
3: Stand. Probably wrong, but...
5: That's right. It's got to be right. It's wrong. It's got to be wrong.
0: You can always have a new edition that has alterations in it.
7: You can't beat the hard copy AFL media guy.
1: Lever looking for Petty. You got a little hitch. Couldn't take it. Roberts tries to come through with the footy all the way out the back to centre field. He's beset upon. Cozzy picks it off, and he could have handballed over the top. There's just a hint of that in Keziah Pickett. He didn't give to his teammate selflessly. And he stuffed it up.
3: And don't forget our main player, the Bont. He's on seven and fast closing, and he's got 3 or 4 years left yet, so he might go past them all.
0: Well, he'll get there this year, you would have thought, Ryan.
3: So he'll tie him up this year. That'll be eight, and he may well go past the whole lot of them. Harry Jones has got the free here, about 70 metres out from goal. Kicks backwards and rather negatively to Dersma. Dersma chisels it a little bit and finds Pryor. Pryor sends it from the north side to the south side. And now the switch is complete to Ridley. Ridley goes short and finds Reed. Reed fires it inside 50. Caddy on the lead over the head and out of bounds. We'll throw it in deep in the Bomber Punt Road attack zone.
1: Right now, Jackson or Gorn or both.
0: Well, Grundy maybe as well.
5: I'm taking Jackson right now with what we've seen this season.
1: As Van Rooyen takes clean possession, gives it off to Fitzgerald, who gets a kick smothered. He gets it again, Fitzgerald, and he gets crunched in the Blackiston tackle. Umpire had the whistle to his mouth and then didn't blow it.
3: But Gorn doesn't get number nine.
5: I would like to see two picked, but they never pick two because, as Izzy said, there's about 12 midfielders that need to make way.
3: Mackay's in trouble again. It's been all over it.
0: Do they have an extra player now with the 23?
5: Well, who knows, they would, wouldn't they?
1: Sharp came through. And
0: that'll make it a bit easier.
5: They never named a sub the last few years, so maybe there's just four on the bench.
1: Another ball up.
3: Abs, down to you. Bob Jane T-Marks.
8: Yeah, Ben Mackay's just limping from the ground. Just got a little bit of blood coming from the head, guys.
3: Not having a good day.
8: He's not having a good day early.
3: Now the head was marked by Pryor here. 55 metres out from the punt road end. Crowd becoming a little frustrated as well. It is a Melbourne home game.
4: End zone.
3: Pryor goes deep into the pocket. Up they go. Caddy! Double juggler. Got it deep in the pocket. 25 metres out. Oh, do you have a... bit of a delayed fall over then?
0: Yeah, I think he might have copped a bit of a swinging arm to the nose as well, but If you're an Essendon fan, you absolutely love watching this guy go about it. He's bringing something different. He attacks the ball. He hates losing. He shows that each and every week. He's going to be a special player.
3: He's kicked 17-18 from set shots this year. Make that 18-18 as he threads the needle there. He says to the crowd, come on, come with you. But actually, he's turned to the Melbourne crowd, not knowing that they don't really care that much about him. 7-6-48 to the Bombers 3-4-22 on the Triple M Toyota Tundra scoreboard.
9: I like the changes they've made today so far in this game to target him more. We heard Dean Solomon in the press conference last week after the game saying that he just wanted to give him a hug because he worked that hard and he was open, but they weren't looking for him. They weren't kicking the ball when they needed to, and so far in this game they have been looking for him more. He's been brought into the game more. And as a result, get some nourishment on the scoreboard. So you like that. You like that the Essendon players have responded to that and are implementing what they've been asked to.
3: I'm interested when he does have poor games or quiet periods that they haven't looked to position him anywhere else.
0: The ground or,
3: yeah,
0: I just think he's so potent up forward that they just want to let him develop there for a little bit. I'm sure in time he'll add that.
2: Arrow got it to Fitzgerald. Got it to Sharp. For Melbourne, and he goes pounding it inside 50, looking for and not finding a teammate at ground level. Laurie did brilliantly well and then missed with the snap axe.
5: Yeah, a bit happening down here on the benches. So Ben Mackay's getting patched up as we speak, but Lucas Cook, the debutant as well for the D's, they're just taking a look at his jaw. He's with the doctor now right in front of me, and it looks as though he's heading down to the rooms now.
2: Abs, I've got a question for you. Just where you're sitting,
5: yes.
2: There's a whole lot of reserved signs on the seats,
5: yes.
2: But there's no one sitting in the seats.
5: I've never understood that, JB.
2: What is that?
5: There's no one here. And then if anybody comes anywhere near these seats, the security go nuts. So it blows my mind.
3: Heavily protected our boundary riders, aren't they?
2: And, weird.
0: Well, you can't put your scarf down in the MCC anymore.
3: To save a seat?
0: Yeah.
3: Really?
0: Today's first day.
3: Really?
0: Yeah.
3: Wow, you're all over it. Sparrow around the corner.
0: Yeah. Number one newsbreaker. And
3: comes to Langford. Langford caught with a footy here by Petty while the ball up.
0: In the Saturday afternoon box.
3: How do the members react to that, do we know?
0: Don't know.
2: Well, that has become this state. You're basically not allowed to do anything anymore.
3: Bogey's a very, very monitored state. Kick comes out wide here now to Langdon. Langdon gave it off here. Little one, poor kick. And Dave Hughes trying to break things out of that at the moment.
2: Yeah.
3: Since we're all over the socials, we should employ our man, JB.
2: Yes. Langdon. Nicely structured ball to Rivers, just outside 50. Like Trent Rivers. Nice to have him back playing good footy.
10: Stan, it's your spot. Let him run.
2: He's one of those blokes, Kate, that other clubs will be eyeing, I reckon.
9: Absolutely.
10: 10.
9: His ability to impact the game, regardless of the position that he's been playing, has been very impressive.
2: 129 games in and you're not consistently getting picked. Well, the other clubs have a look at Trent Rivers, I reckon. Look at this. Big Bruce.
0: Yeah.
2: It is there. That's the old vortex cushion.
3: Yeah.
2: The old practice wicket area you spoke about earlier. Every now and then, the Sharon can just get caught up in a gust of vortex air and carried another 15 metres.
3: Yes.
2: They can't believe it, the Essendon defenders. Have a look at them.
0: Yeah, well, they probably mucked up their goal line defence a little bit there, Essendon, but it comes back to last week when Harry Mackay wasted time to win the game. So Trent Rivers, and this is where I don't understand where the arguments are coming from, Trent Rivers has gone outside 50. He's probably hit it from 57 metres, and he's been able to knock it over. So if you go back and you got the leg, then the umpire is completely within their right to give you the 30 seconds, and he's knocked it over. Brilliant. Well done.
9: Couldn't agree more. Don't let a player take a mark 55 out, and they won't be able to waste 30 seconds late in the game. Take control over as a player. Don't expect the umpires to have to rule on that.
3: 3-1 in the quarter for Melbourne. And they lead it by 33. Out of the middle, got the clearance, steal to Pickett. Pickett steps on the gas, 40. Three people closed on him and shut him down and spoilt the ball out wide and goes over the line out of bounds, but he was well on his way. And we'll have a boundary throw in deep for Melbourne. Inside 50s this quarter, Ash.
7: Triple M Reds had 11-4 Melbourne's way, overall 31-13.
3: Big, nasty cloud coming from the west as well. It's going to get very wet here in the second half, I suggest. Andrew Lyon. Gorn knocks it down, picked off by Cox, partially smothered, spills to Pickett, got taken high, effectively coat-hanged. was Pickett. Kasaya. And he'll get a free kick from 35 metres now. As he's done it, he's dislocated his shoulder, Roberts.
9: Yeah.
3: So you can see the bone has popped out.
2: Yeah.
3: Not out of the skin, but out of the socket. And he is holding that and trying to comfort that. And the play has been stopped in the meantime.
1: And that is a painful injury.
3: Yep, he's definitely dislocated his shoulder. And that is not a good look. In his attempt to tackle Kasaya Pickett.
10: Boys, with me, please. 10 metres.
3: Pickett's going to get the free, and Roberts is going to leave the ground. I dare say. Has he had trouble with that one, JB?
1: I haven't heard of it.
3: He may well. If he hasn't had a shoulder before, then that's the end of him for today.
2: Yeah.
3: But great if it's decision. Been in and out several times, which I'm not sure, Abs, whether you know whether it has or not.
10: Good to go. Yeah, good to go.
1: Just a young fella. I don't reckon it has.
3: No. So Byron Pickett, and he's interesting, he's come straight off the ground, has elected not to come through the interchange so far anyway, so that'll tell you how much discomfort he is in.
0: Does that rule him out if he hasn't come through the interchange?
3: Yeah, it does, but they might make him come through the interchange when he gets closer. Here is Pickett, and he kicks it almost out of bounds on the full behind. Let's go down to Abs.
8: Archie Roberts is just making his way in front of me now with the club doctor. He's not gone through the interchange, really, really cradling that right shoulder, and he's in a significant amount of pain. Stand. So he's going straight down to the rooms, guys.
1: So what do they do with that? They get a needle into it and then pop it back in? And
0: No, they won't need it.
3: Straight away,
0: probably bend him over something.
1: Not a touch of painkiller in there first.
0: If you can get it in quicker, then otherwise, if you can't get it in, it's off to the hospital and they sedate you and put it back in.
10: Me?
2: This ball finds Sharp.
1: That's Dyson.
3: Now he won't be doing the cooking tonight.
1: No, bugger all. Short ball for Sardis.
0: Looks like the poor bugger's been shouldering the load.
1: Bloody young bloke Jordan will be doing bugger all. High inside 50. Almost marked by Turner. Well, Ashgad just slumped and good bit of umpiring. They didn't play a high contact free there.
10: Hey.
1: Turner, end on end to Redmond.
10: I'm here.
1: Yeah, yeah. And ball back to Pryor. And he will go to the southern side where they're racking up over here. It's Reed all on his own. He had Farrow further afield. He kicks a dart inside 50. Hard ball to mark. Lots of Melbourne players ground level.
3: Bowie able to defend it by going out towards Rivers and... He was nonplussed then, Farrow, wasn't it? Was going to receive it, or Roby, whoever it was. Good to receive the ball. Now Reed defends here and punches it away. Now gets the congratulations.
0: Well, the concerning thing for Melbourne at the moment is they're plus 22 in contested possession, and they're on top all over the ground, but they haven't been able to really put the scoreboard away. What are they, 5 goals behind at the moment, Essendon? So you'd like to see, from a Melbourne's point of view, them doing a little bit more damage than what they have done this quarter. Essendon have been able to slow this game up a little bit.
3: 5 minutes remaining here in the half. Sharp of Melbourne got it out. Blackiston was there momentarily. Picked off by Clark on the Toyota logo. Bangs it high back towards the Essendon forward, half-forward line. Spilled to Kasaya Pickett. He ran rings around everyone there, but these umpires are playing unnecessary frees. Lever, young, remember. Very, very young. Two of them. Comes to Rivers. Through the middle of the ground. Bounce. Thought about a second. Ran out of gas. Long ball in. Beautiful ball it was. Chandler will mark. Then he marks on the boundary line, 35 metres out at the city end on the northern side.
0: It is the elite competition, though, Brian.
3: Yes, it is. Should be no excuses.
9: That one will, you'd think, come up in the umpire review, because as soon as the person with the ball stops, you cannot pay advantage.
0: Lucky.
9: Everyone stopped.
3: Interesting how all the young ones and the ones that aren't so prominent get...
2: Saturday arvos.
3: Get the lesser games, yes.
0: We're lucky Dimmer Hardwick's not doing today's game.
3: Rear set shots... 68%. This year he's kicked 6 goals, 1 Chandler. He's a dead-eye dick. So remember that as he kicks it through the behinds and makes it 6 goals, 2.
1: I remember talking to Glenn Archer, whose shoulder used to pop out regularly.
0: Yeah.
1: And he said to me, you go from the most pain you can imagine. And then he said to me, and what's the best feeling you can think of, Skinny? And I went, well, I can think of one. He goes, don't say any more. That's the feeling when it pops back in. I said, right, now I've got a feeling for the shoulder coming out, Brian.
3: Unusual way of thinking.
1: That's how Arch used to go about it.
0: Likes doing the number twos, does he?
1: And then
10: stand
1: back out onto the field for Glenn.
10: Out 5 metres. Play on.
1: This is Reed out of side. Abs to you.
5: Yeah, unfortunately for Lucas Cook, he is done for the day in his debut game with a cheekbone injury. So finishes up with 7 disposals, 4 marks, and some really good signs for the D's early.
2: Those clouds don't look good for you.
5: They don't, do they?
2: They don't look good for you, Abs.
9: Sullivan Roby might have a little bit to answer for in the MRO this week, because he was the one that put the hit on Cook that did get that high bump.
1: Tom, pass me the ball.
2: On that. I don't know what's happening down at Merrick's. It looks like it's going to rain here. Robbo.
10: Ed, yours. Ed Langton.
2: Robbo. Merrick's, what's happening down there?
10: Last disposal, Melbourne.
2: Robbo's. He's out in the horse.
0: Leroy's greened out.
2: He's had enough. We can say all this because the umpires are still trying to work out who's bringing the footy back in. It is Melbourne. Pickett's ball is chopped out, but he can go back and find it. Coz goes off the deck to half forward. Sharp for Melbourne, overruns the footy. He ends up trapping it though. Sharp gets a handball forward. And Chandler goes inside 50. It's all pretty messy at the moment, has to be said. Not a lot of clean pill going on in here. Redmond, horrible handball, missed centre field. Through comes Laurie. Back to Pickett. He can tidy things up, Cozzy Pickett. And he slots it. That's his third. And talking a bit of trash at the same time. So, Cozzy Pickett with 3, Melbourne 9-9-63, Essendon 3-4-22, Toyota Tundra scoreboard.
9: Yeah, a little bit easy at the moment for Melbourne. While we were sort of talking about what was going on with Robbo, there wasn't a whole lot happening. It was just sort of contested possession, then a handball out, and there's just no one. Essendon are getting the job done at the source, but because they've got so many numbers in at the contest, it's a simple handball release out to 1-2 runners that are coming by, and that runner was Cozzy Pickett, and he said, I'll fix this one and I'll kick the goal.
0: You go, Brian.
6: I've got nothing to add.
0: I was going to say, a couple of Essendon players were giving him a bit of lip service around kicking the ball off the ground and not putting his head over and picking it up. I think Cozzy's shown this year that he's quite happy to put his head over it.
6: Yep. He's had a crack then as well, but it's getting darker by the minute here. It is going to really team down as Dersma goes inside. Mackay got it in the dukes and marks it right on the boundary line, as deep as you can get. Lever stands the mark. He'll start his approach from the perimeter piping.
2: You buy your virtual beanie, Bristol?
6: Yes, I didn't.
10: There you go.
2: Didn't?
6: That's right. Well, I didn't. I bought a proper one.
2: Yeah,
6: I like to wear them.
2: Right.
6: The virtual ones don't do it for me.
2: What?
0: Hard to wear, I guess.
6: Yeah, well, they are. Well, here is Mackay. Right foot. And misses. And, the Roland Pine has crashed into a Melbourne player and put him on the ground. It wasn't Jake Melksham, was it?
0: Ed Langdon.
6: Ed Langdon went over very easily. Minor score and even 40 points Melbourne.
2: I bought a couple because as a former slider, they send you that year's edition every year.
6: Mm-hmm.
2: So I thought, well, that's free. So I didn't feel like I'd donated anything, so I bought a couple of virtuals, Brian.
6: Oh, that's nice.
2: Yeah. And people can still do that, by the way, if they want to help this amazing cause. The virtual beanies are still for sale as Cox.
6: Didn't know that.
2: Floats it forward. And Mackay, well, he should have taken the mark, did all the hard work, and then spilt the ball. Perkins. Handball back to Roby. Back to Perkins. A little stiff arm from him, a dribbler. But it can't get past Tolstrup in the back pocket.
10: Yeah.
2: Tucked against the line, floats it out of play on the full. And it's going to be Nick Cox to bring it back in for the Bombers.
6: This crowd has almost given it away. Cox sends it back inside 50, but they're sort of doing their own things. There's picnics, fun fairs, and little parties going on everywhere at the moment. Little knockdown here by Melksham, who was bowled over in his attempts. Picked up by the Bombers, got plenty of players around. Spills to Setterfield. Setterfield with a little inside-out slider. Finds Redmond right on the logo here on the northern side. With just over a minute, or around about a minute to go on the quarter. Merritt's got it 60 metres out. Heading to the punt road end. Little kick is short and cut off easily by that man there. And Howes. Howes goes out wide to Kasiah Pickett, and he marks in the back pocket. He elects the south side to attack, and he does with a good long ball to Van Rooyen. And Van Rooyen should have marked, didn't mark. Chandler on the outside is having a cracking year. Has to give it back to Van Rooyen for the free.
2: He will then give it back to Cozzy Pickett outside of the boot number from Coz.
10: High, Melbourne.
2: And a high free kick is going to be paid to Sharp, who also gets up with his
1: mouth open with some real trash being spoken now. Fritsch comes in from the side. He's unable to impact. Redmond taken out of it. Dersma, little handball. Merritt over the top. Perkins, ground level, did really nicely. And on the 45, he looks for but doesn't hit Sardis. Has to go back and get it again. Perkins gone, holding the ball. Had to be gone, not played. And the snap misses. So that is half time. And it is Melbourne 9-10-64, leading Essendon 3-5-23. 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
34: Hey there, it's Stephen Zoyce with you. Triple M's Damien Barrett reckons the sun season is teetering on the edge after another tough loss overnight. Gold Coast beaten by Geelong at the Cattery, the final margin 45 points.
35: Coming off a year in which they reached the second week of finals in 2025, they now have a stretch of matches that is problematic for them, given they're now starting that stretch with that 7-6 score line. It just hasn't quite gelled for them this year.
34: They've now lost three straight, with games against Hawthorn, Fremantle, Collingwood, Adelaide and the Western Bulldogs to come. Swans midfielder Taylor Adams' rotten luck with injury has continued. The 32-year-old hobbled off the field in Sydney's VFL clash with Southport the Savo. And briefly, the US have opened their FIFA World Cup account with a commanding 4-1 win over Paraguay.
0: Faster Pasta's mighty $12.90 lunch just got better. Now there's 9 delicious dishes from just $12.90. Now that's mighty good lunch value at Faster Pasta.
34: 18 degrees at the MCG at halftime between the D's and Bombers as Triple M rocks footy.
1: 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The footy's on Triple M!
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4: Melbourne by 41 points over the Bombers at halftime here at the MCG. Ash, what other footy's going on around the country, if any?
5: Coming up, BT, it's the North Melbourne taking on the Eagles. That's at Optus Stadium at 4:15. Then tonight, Port Adelaide versus Sydney at the Adelaide Oval.
4: And tomorrow, Ash, what have we got on a Sunday?
5: Doubleheader tomorrow, Richmond versus Brisbane down in Tassie. And then the Saints take on the Giants at Marvel Stadium at 3:15.
4: All right, so with a 41-point lead here for Melbourne, what do the Reds' lending stats look like?
5: Well, Melbourne dominating all the key stats. Inside 50s are 35-19. You look at their front half intercepts, they've racked up 18.5. The AFL average is 22, and they kick 5-3 from forward half turnovers, plus 23 in contested ball, plus 6 in clearances. Maybe a positive for Essendon is that they've ranked poorly in regards to pressure by way of tackle differential as well as pressure, but they're leading that stat at the moment. But Cozzy Pickett, BT, number one rated player on the ground according to Champion Data, 18 disposals, 3 majors. Gorn comes in at number 2, 14 disposals, 4 clearances, a couple of goals, 18 hitouts, 8 to advantage. And for the Bombers, Merritt's had 17, but he's the 36th rated player on the ground. Last week, he had his second lowest rated game of his career. But the number one rated player for the Bombers is Setterfield. 17 disposals, 4 centre clearances, as well as 1 major.
6: Yeah, I love what he's been doing in the midfield for the Bombers. Him and Durham have been very impressive across the last few weeks, that is for sure. But Zach Merritt's the interesting one. So he's only attended 2 centre bounce clearances for the game. He's playing predominantly off the half back line, is he? And he's had 17 disposals, only 2 of those contested. Obviously, he's playing that position to get handball receives and feed the ball forward. I don't know if he's having as much impact there as he does through the midfield, though, for mine.
7: No, and I wonder if Essendon are thinking, well, he's not going to be here next year, so we still want him out there because he's our best player. How do we utilise him? How do we get time into other players on the list? So I think it's a bit of a strategic move at the moment. They got the back half of the year. Essendon aren't going to win anything out of the back half of the year other than the development of these young guys and how they can move forward as a club. And if Zach Merritt's not going to be there next year, then there's no point necessarily wasting time on him in those key positions.
6: I think that's a fair assessment. Are they damaging his value, though, by doing this? Or everyone knows what his best footy looks like?
7: Everyone knows what his best footy looks like, but I'm surprised at the value that is getting thrown around. Like, he's going to be 31, Truman, maybe, by the time this year finishes. So, and I understand players, Scott Pendlebury's 38 years of age and still playing.
5: Spot on, 31
7: but
5: this year.
7: Could a good club
4: make good use of him?
7: Could make good use of him, but I wouldn't be selling the farm to get him, if that makes sense. So if you can get him as a free agent and all it's costing you is money on your salary cap, beautiful. But I'm not dropping 2 first-round picks on it.
6: So if you're not selling the farm, he won't obviously go to Geelong then.
7: Well, you got to do what you got to do, Kate. But he's a very good footballer. And certainly his reputation brand's been hurt by what Essendon's been doing of late. But he, over the last decade, has been as good as any in close tight player in the competition. So, I really like what Zach Merritt does. It's just what value do you place on a 31-year-old footballer?
4: Yep, it's a good point. All right, we're going to take a break. It's a 41-point lead here at halftime by the Demons over the Bombers. Just reminding you of that news that Roberts is out with what appears to be a dislocated shoulder. Not going to see him for the rest of the day either. Didn't go through the interchange gates and looked pretty sore as a result of that. So that is not good coming out of Essendon.
6: And Lucas Cook out with a concussion as well from Melbourne.
4: The first gamer is out as well. So one apiece here. 41-point leaders, the Demons over the Bombers.
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2: 41-point lead for Melbourne at halftime as the rain starts to get a little heavier. Hoping for Abby's sake that it's not going to absolutely hose down in this
0: second half, and for our sakes, because the game will drop off, and to be fair, it's not offering us a heap as we speak.
3: Because it wouldn't be a far drop off.
0: No.
3: It's not like they're jumping off a cliff.
0: No.
4: It's already off the cliff.
0: Yeah, it's weird, isn't it? The Bombers are a long, long way off it, and have been now for a fair stretch of their history.
4: All right, JB, well, we're just going to tidy up the aim clanger if we can.
0: Go on then.
4: There was a bit of a clanger in the first half, apparently, and here it is for Amy. Amy seems to get injured as Archie Roberts now sort of pushing and shoving. Yep. Picked up by Petty. Petty bangs it back inside to himself, Petty. And then Reed is able to almost take the mark. Ball hits it. It comes to Setterfield. You've got to move quickly in the game today. Merritt over the top. Big opportunity here, Perkins. You guys are all trying to make a big deal of it. I'm just continuing on here and not going to have any room. For you to have any words.
0: I like it.
3: I don't know what happened.
0: 17-point lead, Melbourne. I've done that many times. I've had a bloke kick to a man who's retired. Actually not playing the game anymore.
4: And the lucky country isn't so lucky. It's lucky with Amy.
0: Hey, Bristol, I'm just looking out over the Shane Warne stand. When is that being demolished and done again?
4: No, I haven't got the go-ahead yet, JB.
0: Isn't it? I thought it had a green light at
3: that. It hasn't been green lighted, JB, but it's, I think, the Labor government have certainly ticked it off. I'm not sure that if Liberals get in, if it's been ticked off on their half yet. So no full green light.
0: I thought the AFL Grand Final being guaranteed at this venue for as long out as it is was all tied to funding for that.
4: I'm sure it would be.
0: Right.
3: Is it? I'm going to, well, this question gets posed a bit, but I'd like to hear both of your responses to this, that I'm gobsmacked that we sign a 50-odd year agreement to play the grand final here.
0: I think they missed a trick with it. I think it should be 3 years here, and then the fourth year it should be in, you know, Adelaide, and then 3 years here and the fourth year in Perth. And the reason I say that is because you can use that as really strong leverage for the New South Wales government, for instance, to say the SCG has to have money spent on it.
3: Yeah.
0: We will send the grand final to you and bring you millions and millions of dollars in tourism money, but you need to upgrade this place.
4: My understanding, the reason it's here until 2058 is because when they redeveloped the ground, the cost of redeveloping the ground, they needed something to back the cost of that over a period of time, and that those figures were cast out to 2058 as a result.
0: And I'm sure that's true. I just think we've... I bet if you put the lasso of truth around the decision makers at City Hall and said, do you wish you'd just hung on to a bit of that use as leverage?
4: I'm sure they'd like that. Yeah. But if, to move the grand final, I mean, would you move Wimbledon? Would you move the US Open? Would you move the Tour de France out of France? You know, like, come on.
3: Yeah,
0: the Super Bowl goes to a different venue.
4: It does.
3: I get that argument a little bit, Brian, but I reckon I sit more in JB's camp that, you know, once in every 4 or 5 years, you could get it out. And you look what COVID did to the game in Queensland now. I think it's the number one junior represented sport in Queensland now, AFL football. So, like, you can genuinely land in a different state.
4: You only want 30,000 people to attend the ground, have it in Queensland.
0: Bristol, you and I called that game in Perth, Melbourne and the Western Bulls. It was extraordinary.
4: We were locked up for 3 weeks.
0: No, we were. That bit wasn't as good. But once the game happened, overtaken by, you know, Melbourne and Western Bulldogs and footy fans, and I don't think that grand final lost anything by not being here.
3: If anything, I reckon it added to it, JB. I thought it was a brilliant spectacle, and I'm not sure you were locked down for 3 weeks.
0: No, well, Brian didn't adhere to every single rule. That it has to be said.
4: They were watching the road getaway, so they watched our cars and our road and our garage. What they didn't watch was the jetty we had out front with a couple of locals with boats that we had come and operate.
0: And we also weren't being helped by breakfast radio that caught on to the fact that we were in Mandra.
4: The guy next door, yeah. So
0: basically, they told the whole of Mandra to keep your eyes peeled for either Brian or JB if they're wandering around. So then we had Nipsies over the fence with their phones taking photos.
4: Yes, we did.
0: And I blame Xavier Ellis. It was his fault.
3: You two would have eaten like kings for 3 weeks. You'd have that much lobster, I reckon.
0: There was some marin on board, some crayfish.
4: Crayfish. I think we had some curries or something.
0: No, there would have been pizza. There was.
4: Went out.
0: Abs to you.
4: Went out to Toddy's.
5: Yeah, guys, just a few injuries to recap from that first half. Archie Roberts just received confirmation that he is done with that dislocated shoulder. They've already lost Archer May for the year to a shoulder as well, so watch this space over the coming days for Archie Roberts. And Lucas Cook, the debutant, he was done with the cheekbone injury. So not good news for him when you want to come out and really make an impact.
0: There is Archie Roberts walking along. What do you think, Caton? Is, if that hasn't cracked a bone in there, is that his season done, or will he be a month, 6 weeks?
6: They'll assess it. It'll depend on the severity of it, obviously. But the way that it's actually all taped up and in the sling, that doesn't look great. Because usually if they can get it back in nice and easily, you're not in a sling for a while.
4: If it requires an off, he's gone for the year, JB, but that is for sure. But the other thing I notice about shoulders is they're the ones that tend to come back more than any other injury. Look at knees and that. Once you have a knee and you recover, normally they're pretty good. But shoulders. Anyway, we're underway here. As the Leavers got the ball, half back line, gives it off to Howes. Howes to Bowie, and Bowie goes backwards, searching for a bit of time and space. Ooh, finds out that kick there is not fantastic. And it's knocked away. Caddy picked it up, gave a handball, wasn't there. Bowie to Langdon. Langdon on a rare opportunity on the northern side of the MCG. I don't even think he knows it exists over this side. And his kick was to Langford, knocked away in front of the MCC.
0: Why is he over here, Brian?
4: I don't know what he's doing on this side of the ground, JB.
0: He's the other side operator because he never comes to the interchange. Ed Langdon, a running machine.
6: Harry Sharp's called boss. He's on the far wing.
0: Yeah, well, he can also run. Yeah. I think he was the combine record holder, wasn't he, Harry Sharp?
7: Play on.
0: Handball off here to Cozzy Pickett. Squeezes it to steal.
7: Play on.
0: Gives it back to Cozzy.
7: You.
0: Into the middle for Sparrow.
7: Stand!
0: Because he should get it back, and he does. And now he goes inside 50, Paulie.
7: Stand!
0: Farrow.
7: Stand!
0: Able to chop it off for the Bombers.
7: Stand!
0: And his short one finds Perkins.
4: Perkins goes wide, looking for Durham. Just getting in the way there was Cox, and Cox take the mark. Handball off to Durham. Durham was limping a little earlier. That's not his best kick. Sloppy inside 50, picked up by Lever. Had to go down and commit the body. Did that nicely. A steal from Bowie.
7: No.
4: Steel kicks high to Melksham. Oh, mate, Jakey went up 1.5 minutes too early. Goodness gracious me. He was up and landed before the ball had still come his way. Perkins, little handball to Setterfield. Caught in the tackle, managed to just get rid of it. Flipped out the back door. Perkins again was there. Setterfield goes in and gets it. He's having his best 3 weeks. I bet you his contract's up, Setterfield. He's got to be. He's playing like an absolute genius.
0: Thank you, Brian.
4: Pickett. Little 1-2 Fritsch in the middle of the ground.
0: Fritsch just suggesting he picks and chooses a touch. Centre fielders.
3: What about
0: Bowie?
3: What about Jake?
4: I've just been told he is out of contract, baby.
0: Steal. In fact, Sharp, a long one inside 50. Van Rooyen. And now Dersman's going to be pretty happy to see this over. Ooh. His
7: all clear.
0: Runs over clear with out. The pill.
7: Jackson, so, Harvey.
0: 9-11 to 3-5.
3: Oh, here he is again, Brian.
4: Set of two. He's in career best form, and we now know why.
3: He's just put underground. Oh, no. He's lost 100.
4: Petty pushed him off the ball. Should have been a free. Perhaps he didn't tackle him. That's why Sparrow. Little knockdown comes to Langford. Handball went nowhere. Dersma, give and go.
3: Oh, there he is again.
4: Back from centre field. Dersma slides it down the line. Here comes Caddy. Marks very nicely on the chest.
7: He's
4: been told 90% of the Southern Stand wing is time on ground this year for Langdon. And played in the King's birthday, played 100% of the game on the wing. Did not come off in that game, JB.
0: He's a freak, Ned Langdon. When you think about the running is, you know about this, required for elite wingman in this competition.
3: Yeah, he was always at the top, JB. I remember playing on him lots and telling him he was silly because you can go off and have 3 or 4 minutes to yourself and just
4: so what happens to the argument with him that if you come off you can be fresher and more explosive? I mean, come on. Set does that not apply?
0: Lowers the eyes for Caddy, misses him.
4: We know that all footballers can run all day.
0: There is Langdon.
4: How fast can they run?
3: The thing with, he's got a very high cruise speed. He probably doesn't have that top end speed that he wants to come off and get that power. But I always found playing on him, he just had that high end cruise speed and didn't need a rest.
4: Cox, right foot around the body, kicks a beautiful goal. It was like a seagull feeding. And that's how he found the footy. And the Bombers get the first of the second half here. 9-11-65 Melbourne Western and 4-5-29 on the Triple M Beacon Trade scoreboard.
6: The other thing is with the interchange cap now, if you've got a guy that you can set and forget and he's over there and you're not sort of looking at the tape and thinking, where is he? He's not getting that contest. That saves you a rotation straight away a couple of times a quarter, that is for sure. And there's also the athletes that the longer they're on the ground or the more that they're around the footy, the more they get into it. So there's some that like to come off, have quick breaks. We heard Paddy Cripps is one of those. But sometimes athletes, the more they're on, the more they're around it, the better football they play. But that was a beautiful finish from Nick Cox as well.
3: I always thought late, especially the way footy you play now, if you can get power and speed in and around the ball, though, that's what you want. But getting back to your merit conversation at halftime, Kate, you see Nick Cox kick a goal like that, you want those guys around the ball, see the improvement you can get out of them.
0: Jack Steele gives away a free kick to Zach Merritt. Jack Steele, two doors up from my brother, and my brother stole his rosemary bush
7: outside five
0: for his roast lamb for about a year and a half before Jack realised.
4: He must live in AFL world. You seem to live around all these people.
0: Well, I don't. That's my brother who lives in.
3: None of them live near us, Peter.
0: And Mark literally just went and stole the rosemary. A free kick. And the marking contest is going to be paid. This is Benny Mackay. So this could be two in a row bombers.
6: Surely Rosemary's one of those communal ones. You can't use as much as you're going to produce, surely.
0: Well, that was Mark's view.
3: Depends how big the bush is, I guess. I think

0: tighten things up a touch. Loves it.
1: Oh.
0: No.
1: His third post, I reckon.
0: He was celebrating off the boot then too, Benny.
2: He's hit that post twice. Just a minor score, so 30 plays 65.
1: Well, somehow Essendon are still in this game. Melbourne have absolutely dominated it, but because Melbourne haven't been able to put the score on the board, Essendon, they're just still hanging around.
2: What's the pressure limiting Melbourne in this third quarter only, Ash, particularly from Melbourne? What is the pressure?
3: They're only going at 152 BT, league average, 180.
2: Okay, so just below Av at the moment. They've come out just below Av as well. Boundary throw in here, Brian and Gorm.
1: Any footballers live around you down in the wilderness, Brian?
2: No, I haven't seen any that have been prepared to go off grid yet, like I have.
0: You'd have some around the Brunswick area, though, Bristol, wouldn't you?
2: Not a lot around there. Right. Well, sorry, sort of a lot of other types. But anyway, you know, it's all good. We love it. High ball comes in. Mackay again. Look at this. He can go back and kick that. Why didn't he? Because he squirted the ball to Darwin on the, to Halaka on the lead. And he'll line up 35 metres out.
1: They're looking good, Essendon. I don't know what the numbers are showing early in this quarter, Chew Man, but they've come out a different side.
3: Yeah, the dominating territory, the inside 50s are 5-2, and they're also plus 2 in contested ball. They're down by 21 at half time.
2: Maybe I'm pronouncing it wrong. It's not Alaka, it's Alaska. Leave out a letter. Who cares? Alaska.
0: Not the worst, this bloke.
2: No, he's 30 metres out. This is for couple in a row, and he's got it. So they're on fire here in the opening stages of the third quarter. The Bombers, they're sneaking back into it. 9-11-65 Melbourne, 5-6-36 on the Beacon Trade scoreboard.
4: Five inside 50s to two in this third term. Two goals, one to just the one behind. And they're doing what Melbourne did in the first half, just getting time in forward half, setting up behind the footy. Just going back inside 50, but it was a beautiful lead from El Ashka to just draw that kick from Ben Mackay.
3: Just with Nick Cox, who's missed a lot of footy. He's had 17 disposals. He's kicked a major. His PB for Red Z is 23, so he'll probably break that this afternoon.
0: Mark from Benny Mackay, too, to get rid of Lever, who's hard to push off the line.
1: He's looked good up forward today, JB. Yeah. And he's been on the ground. He's caused a little bit of damage, albeit he's not coming up against the best back six in the competition.
0: Gone to the back. Pickett comes walking through. He gets taken high again.
5: Dan.
0: Good at making sure. Off to Bowie. Bowie to half forward. It's a wide one. Too wide. The kick was looking for Cross. Missed him. Prior. The free kick for last disposal goes to Sardis at half back.
5: Play on.
0: Bombers to the city end in this third term. Sardis, the kick, looking for and finding Blackiston. Now off to Merritt. It's emergency here for the Bombers. Into the middle. Perkins, Langford, swinging handball, Redmond. Perkins is out, hits him. 55 from home. Tex Perkins. Into the pocket he goes. Cox a fly. Alaskar at the back. Ground level, he's taken in the tackle, got it off to Cox. Cox to Roby, another one. Three in a row, Bombers. Here they come. Out of bloody nowhere. 6-6-42, 9-11-65, Triple M Beacon Trade scoreboard.
4: Well, marks in this term, is 14-3 in Essendon's favour. They're being able to control this footy. The change they've made, though, the player we talked about so much at halftime, Zach Merritt, he has gone into the midfield. So he has played 100% of this quarter in the midfield. And you just saw getting the ball in more dangerous areas, that kick back through the middle, open up the far side of the ground. I thought they stuffed it up and just played around with it a bit too much with an extra handball, but then still got the job done.
2: Cox today's been good today, I reckon, Ash. His best game since he's come back.
3: Yeah, 18 touches. He's kicked the goal. It's an interesting stat, BT. So Cox, Perkins and Zach Reed, they were top 10 draft picks back in 2020. Only the ninth time they've played together from 129 games.
2: Yeah, been throwing Harrison Jones there as well. Here is...
0: And Zach Reed.
2: Roby. Yep, there's a lot of them out there. Here is Redmond. They've got it again. They're going to force the friendship. Here comes Dersma. Takes the mark at half-back. Little Chisler cut off by Bowie. It was meant for the big fella, Mackay. Pickett, short kick to steal. Knocked away by a desperate Darham, who wraps him in a bear tackle. So the pressure has risen all of a sudden here from the Bombers. They are within 23 points on the Triple M Beacon Trade scoreboard.
0: Every time I spoke Kate McCarthy to Brad Scott about Essendon, that's what he said. These young kids are really talented. We just can't get them all playing together. Here's a good example of that. Caddy

0: gets his man under the footy and takes a really good contested mark on Disco Turner. And from 48 out, this could be four in a row for the Bombers. It was Farrow that got it to Caddy. And have a listen to this if it heads through.
1: Okay. Have you got some?
0: They've had bugger all to smile about. They beat Melbourne earlier this year at Gather Round. Caddy.
1: End zone.
0: It always looked left. Didn't strike it at all well at behind.
2: I did not. Gee, you built that up well as well, JB.
0: Oh, I hope. I wanted more out of
2: him. I liked it. You got me excited.
3: Yeah. People often say, as commentators, you know, you sound like you're barracking. So, yeah, we are. We're barracking for the team that's coming second.
2: Yeah.
3: We want a close game.
2: Yeah.
3: And I guess that's the case here today. They've kicked three in a row. Would have been four in a row. Would have got it under 20 points. Yep. But they're a chance again. Ball goes out to the wing. Heap of players up. Reed with a big spoil. Knocks it down. Fritsch, a little bit of a fumble. Comes to Van Rooyen. Fed the handball backwards here to the first gamer in Fitzgerald. He goes forward but kicks it straight to Redmond. And Redmond takes a strong mark in front of Petty at half back. So the Bombers are lifting. There's no doubt about it all. He gets up, plays on immediately, strokes the ball beautifully and finds Dersma, JB.
0: Dersma gives it back to Redmond and another nice stroking of the pill. It was Caddy who should have taken it. It was a breadbasket job. Fritsch bounces it down the line looking for Petty. Good contest provided by Reed.
3: Oh, yes.
0: Hard.
3: Yes,
0: sir. He's going to get a free for a two.
3: How good was that?
0: That Reed. They're up for the fight here, the Bombers.
2: Well, it's amazing when you bring the energy, you bring the vigour. They're looking to play on, take the game on quickly. And then Reed, he just lifts his intensity to ground level ball. Brilliant.
0: Long down the line in the Caddy direction again at the back. Tolstrup. Rivers, here comes Pickett. Got to handle this carefully. Got it back to Bowie. Bowie's got Disco Turner on. He's also got Fritsch. Fritsch stuffed the attempted mark up badly. And he goes and finds it. Little dribbler. And the handball will now come back to Fritsch. And that's cleaner from him into the hands of Kentfield.
3: Kentfield marks right in front of the Melbourne bench. Handball's off to Fritsch. And a free kick is going to go. You know, the umpire doesn't know what he's doing. What's he doing? He's bringing him downfield. 50-metre penalty.
1: Just inside 50.
3: And he'll come down. It should be short of the 50, umpire. Not on it. Not inside it, that's for sure. So this will mean Kentfield is within Kentfield range.
0: Luca Kentfield.
1: You're still mid-two. Cool.
3: So man on the mark stands at 47. So he'll kick it from 51.
1: Two more metres. Bailey, just take him out.
3: For Kentfield. This could hurt the little resurgent Bombers' effort. Kentfield to the punt road end with a set shot. 51 out. He's missed it by a fair way to the right-hand side. And that'll be a minor score. They live to fight another day, the Bombers. 66 Melbourne. 43 Essendon Beacon Trade scoreboard.
0: Merritt to bring it back into play. Long one again in the Caddy direction. Belted away from him by Turner. Sardis. Ground level to Sharp. Wrong handball to Merritt. He wasn't in a good position to receive it. Steele's hands were good. Sparrow floats it inside 50, straight to Langford. Langford to Dersma. And Dersma will find the big man, Brian.
3: Brian, he will slow it down because he can't speed it up. Brian, little poker here. Did the best he could to set a field. How many has he had today, Ash?
4: This will be disposal number 21 in a goal.
3: His last month has been exceptional. There can only be one reason for that. Here's Merritt. Has marked the ball at half forward. It's amazing how often it happens. It'll kick over the top here to Dersma. Dersma was interrupted in his thought there by Langdon. Kicked inside here. Mark almost taken by Sharp. Picked up by the Demons. Kentfield had to shrug off the tackle. So did Fitzgerald. It spills to Fritsch. No one near him. He just takes a casual bounce off half back. Little sliding ball to Chandler on the wing.
0: Right in front of Abby Holmes. Chandler comes inboard. Finds Fitzgerald. Goes back to Rivers. Rivers. Into the middle to Howes. He can go all the way to the other side, and Lever has provided an option. Half forward, out of side. Melbourne to the punt road end. Takes a while releasing the ball. Then he gets a bouncing ball to Chandler, who can slide it over the top and miss the lot out of bounds on the foot.
2: The Essendon get themselves back in this game. They've brought the game a lot closer, but Melbourne 9-12. They're just kicking themselves out of this. in terms of blowing this game open and being well in control. They're just leaving the door ajar for Essendon at the moment, and Essendon are having a go.
3: Melbourne just starting to stem the bleeding, you feel, in the last 2 or 3 minutes of this quarter. After the Bombers got off to a good start, kicking three, and they've slowed that scoring rate quickly.
5: There's good adjustment with their ball movement then, BT, to go back around and then enter inside 50. Essendon getting numbers back and then just slingshotting off the half back line. So they've made that adjustment, the D's.
3: And we throw in. Brian will do the ruck work and knock it down. Straight down the throat of Fitzgerald. Fitzgerald kicks it inside 50. Blackiston couldn't mark it. Now the ground level ball. Petty's applying the pressure and the tackle there. And we'll have a ball up. He wrapped Pryor up in the tackle. A ball up inside 50 here. Melbourne end. The punt road end.
0: Have not kicked a goal in this term, Melbourne. They have, oh no, about to say they have now. They just bounced the wrong way off the boot of Sparrow. And a behind the result. So it is 67-43. They are hanging around Essendon. Pryor's going to bring it back in.
6: Play on!
0: Play it's amazing, as Isaac Smith said, when you just bring a bit of heat around the footy, the impact that can have. Well, on the mojo of the game.
2: Yeah, just it invigorates every player out there, and you might be in defence for Essendon, like we saw with Reid, but because there's actual intensity around the ball, then he brings a little bit extra intensity when the ball goes down his end, and it just changes the whole look of the game, JB.
0: Tolstrup there with the spoil out, and he probably should have taken the mark. He was unopposed in the air. Gawn, Brian. Gawn slaps it inside 50. In comes Chandler, about 45 from home. Hamble, gets the handball away.
1: Hamble.
0: To Steele. Goes back to Chandler. He gets absolutely owned by Ryan. Redmond. Ball up.
3: The ball up. Nick, attacking 50 Nick. Here for the Demons.
1: Yeah. Nick, Max.
3: Inside their 50 just. Brian wins a rare one. Knocked it down here in the Langford direction. He walked straight over the top of it. Sparrow went and got it. But he was too tackled Fine. By Sardis.
1: Thanks, Tom.
3: We'll have another ball. How's Sardis gone today, Ash?
4: Yeah, hey, Sardis Max. For Red's head. 14 disposals, 83% by foot. His career average is 53.
3: Down to Langford, trying to bust his way through. Now Langford of Essendon's got it. After Langford of Melbourne gave it to him.
1: Keep working, Max.
3: Another ball.
1: Nick. Thanks, Tom.
3: The young umpires
1: give
3: here
1: me space back here.
3: Beware. Knocked down by Brian. Out the back door comes to Chandler. Chandler. Also
1: easy.
3: Looking for a renewed contract and
1: easy.
3: Having his best
1: Roll
3: year.
1: Off. Thanks, Jens.
3: No coincidence.
0: Joel Fitzgerald from Williamstown just Run. Looks like he's used to the VFL
1: Max
0: speed. He hasn't quite worked out that the AFL cadence, everything just happens a little quicker.
5: It is a little bit quicker out there. He's not doing too bad.
0: Nah, not bad.
5: 19 disposals, though.
0: Just needs Kick. To get the accelerator button.
5: Yes.
2: It is funny, the difference from VFL to AFL. I reckon it's nearly the biggest jump in football after playing country footy and then to VFL level to AFL. It's a big jump.
0: Laurie out of side, worried out of it by Harry Jones.
1: Now
0: Farrow. Expect big things of this young man. That's not his best kick. Howes able to fold back and take the mark out of side. He goes to the running machine, Langdon.
1: Play on.
0: Not far enough, you can hear the umpire, so Langdon will go back.
1: Stand!
3: Yeah, for some, the jump's not far. I mean, Dustin Fletcher played straight out of school in the first game.
2: Yeah.
3: I think Dangerfield played straight out of school first
2: in
3: game.
2: In school, I reckon.
3: He was in school in Melbourne and played for Adelaide when they came to Melbourne to play.
2: Yeah.
3: His very first game.
2: I think Liam Shields played 10 games in year 12.
3: Yeah, well, there you go.
2: Andrew Walker had a brilliant debut.
0: Tim Watson played when he was in year 9.
2: Yeah, no, I reckon they got his birth certificate out there wrong in the west of Victoria.
3: And can do it.
2: You can't play at that age, can you, JB?
0: Well, I wouldn't have said.
3: Everyone develops at different stages.
0: Bristol came over from Pinjarra at age 12.
3: Yeah.
0: Already had pubic hair.
3: Yes. And the long ball in didn't take me. Up they go, Dersma. And Dersma takes a nice defence. Nice. They just can't get it out of defence at the moment.
0: No, they're not. He's going to come to our side of the ground. Langford's got to sit under this. Did well against his namesake. Now Sardis brings it away, and that's what we're talking about with him. The issue is by foot. He just coughed it up horribly to Tolstrup. Then Lever to Gawn.
5: We've had the last eight inside 50s of the game for just two behinds.
2: And that kills you, that Sardis turnover. That should just be an easy connection. So you're out, everyone's worked into position, you've done really well to turn the ball over, you're running, and then you turn something over like that. Just really disappointing.
1: Play on!
3: I've got another follow-up question after Drake Lee's finished.
0: Yeah, we'll get to you, Abs, too, with the conditions. Looks like it's a little heavy. Good mark taken by Dersma.
3: So why isn't someone getting to Sardis' side and turn him into a handball giver?
2: Yeah.
3: Or is it just too early in his career? Do they still want to see whether they can fix the kick?
2: It might be too early in his career. He might be a really good kick at training and then just game day he's not putting it together. I'm not sure. I haven't been down to Tullamarine to check it out. But, yeah, it's surprising that... But maybe, and the other thing is, maybe he wants to be a kicker. So, but there's certainly things in the game that you can make it easier for him.
3: Down to you, Abs.
0: Abs, the conditions, it looks like it's getting a little slippery.
7: Yeah, pray for me, guys. It's not looking good for boundary riders down here. Very grim.
3: A little knockdown. Abs, and then a free kick has been paid to the Bombers. Is it sort of umbrella upstage or not, Abs?
7: I wish I could put an umbrella up, BT, but you know what it's like. You've just got to cop any conditions that get thrown at you as a boundary rider.
3: Yeah. And here is Gorn now. Caddy's got the free here for being muscled out of the competition, and Lever's not happy and cops one from Setterfield. And so Caddy gets the free at half-back. Now they've managed to get it out of their back half of the ground and find Day Wicks. This is their first opportunity to go forward in about 10 minutes after they'd kicked three in a row. Ball goes down towards Harrison Jones, knocked out to Bowie. Bowie gives a little handball here further to Turner. Turner chips it backwards and finds Laurie.
0: Bowie play?
1: Yes.
0: 15 games in a row and then a premiership, Ash, or something stupid like that, little Jake Bowie.
3: Yeah,
0: I'll leave you with that. It's just sharp.
1: Jackson out now. Keep going.
0: There's a tiny little man from Hyatt, Bayside. Langdon.
1: You, mate. Yep.
0: This is Jake Bowie now. He has it on the wing into the hands of Harvey Langford.
1: You, mate.
0: And Langford gives a handball off to Rivers. Not much coming at him, so just has to pound a long left footer. Melcham in the air. Kentfield at the back. And they get it out of play. A deep throw-in.
4: It'll be seventh game played in the premiership.
0: Yep.
3: Seniority got Langford then. Rivers forced him to give the ball when Langford's the left footer. Rivers is not.
4: Yep.
3: It was a bad call by Rivers, actually. He put the pressure on him, and he could have done it himself. Anyway, he's a giver. We'll loop it back into play. Picked up here by Gorn. Snap around the body. Got to go hard here, Farrow, and he did, but the umpire said, touch, touch, touch. You can hear him now, umpire mics. And now the ball up, and everyone's getting frustrated. And, it's a 24-point lead. We've got 3 minutes left in the third quarter, and the ball is deep in Melbourne's forward 50. Essendon have struggled over the last 10 minutes after having a very, very successful opening 10 minutes. Free kick goes Brian's way in the back pocket.
0: So will we go from here to West Coast, North Melbourne? Is the footy rhino in charge over there? I would get him ready.
3: Ready.
0: The footy rhino, I think we all want to hear a comprehensive preview of that game. As Dersma at half back gives it back.
1: Yours.
0: Ridley it is. He goes to half forward. Not a great kick. He picks out Turner. He wants to bite off the corridor ball. Sharp gets on the end of it. Bowie running. Goes further afield to Rivers, who gives it to Bowie. Better transition here for Melbourne. Bowie a deep one. Into the pocket. Just can't hit Kentfield. In fact, it was cross. And the ball's over.
5: Just that last kick inside 50 that's costing Melbourne at the moment. Their forwards aren't exactly presenting for them or leading to space, but just putting it in long and high, and Essendon just repelling.
3: Melbourne by 24 points. Lyon and Gorn tie each other up. Spills to Langford, caught in the Darnham tackle. It spills accidentally to Setterfield. Setterfield just kicks it, really to a two-on-one favouring Melbourne. The pressure was good, but the two-on-one wins out, as you'd expect. Melbourne go back inside 50. Petty marks. Got in front of Blackiston. Blackiston didn't know he was coming from behind. And Petty marks 35 to 40 metres out directly in front.
2: And that's one of the changes in football we've seen over the last couple of years, that Melbourne had the opportunity to go out and around them once they forced that turnover behind centre. They had two spares out on this MCC wing. But they've gone, you know what, stuff it. Essendon's defence won't be properly set here. We're just going to launch it in there and see if we can get a contest inside 50. Able to take the mark. Good football.
3: So Petty to extend the margin back out to 30. Can't get any more directly in front than this. Punt road end.
8: End zone.
3: On the way is a good kick. Melbourne by 30. Dixie second. Just over a minute to go in the third quarter on the Triple M Beacon Trade scoreboard.
5: But two men, their first goal of the quarter. How many inside 50s did it take?
4: For the D's? It's 13 entries. They've had 16 this quarter for one goal, sorry. 16 for one goal. And Izzy Bombers have only had one entry inside the last 15 minutes.
2: You know what? Melbourne kicking a goal has meant...
0: What was that? I think you were asked a direct question.
4: A fumbling disaster.
0: And couldn't have got it any more awkwardly wrong.
4: That's right.
5: Well, it was clear, wasn't it?
0: First of all, he goes, for Melbourne. Yeah. I'm like, they just kicked the goal, so it's not going to be Essendon.
4: I was thinking of consecutive entries at the D's.
2: I thought he'd went home at half time, but this is the first time a player has been in Essendon's inside 50 in the last 15 minutes. The ball has not looked like being in Essendon's half.
0: Lockie Reed, Tom Atkinson, Andrew Embley, Xavier Ellis,
2: Caitlin
0: Bassett and the Beast.
2: Well,
0: that's
2: voice.
0: A mighty lineup over there for the North Melbourne West Coast game.
8: Fine.
0: Get ready, all of you.
8: Thank you.
0: Excellent. dust some of your best stuff off, X.
8: Give me space.
0: I want a tight 10 out of you as part of that. Throw up inside forward 50, ends up with Chandler. Chandler on the left has not bent it around far enough. Very nearly behind for Melbourne. 10-14-74. Essendon 6-7-43. Beacon Trade scoreboard.
3: 31 point lead as that adds up to. 48 seconds left in the third. Good kick wide to Pryor and Pryor mark. So
8: outside five.
3: Just haven't been able to get it forward in the second half of this third quarter. The Bombers. Pryor goes down the northern wing. Dersma marks in front, uncontested in the end at half back. Down to 30 seconds on the clock.
8: Looks like they've given up
3: on the scoring ops.
8: As
3: Dersma just keeps it and hugs the boundary line direction of Harrison Jones. It's punched over the line and right in front of the Melbourne bench. We'll have a boundary throw in for the last 19 seconds of the quarter. Been a 3-goal to 1 quarter in favour of the Bombers. The umpire throws it back in right on the Toyota logo. Gorn knocks it down to Pickett. Pickett was going to go left and he went right. Dangerous kick back into the corridor.
8: Front on contact.
3: It was handled false to front on contact, said the umpire. And I'm not sure about that as he goes sideways to Langdon.
8: Outside five.
3: Siren will sound to complete the third quarter here. It wasn't exactly exhilarating, particularly the second half of it. Nevertheless, it's a 31-point lead to the Demons, trimmed back from 41 at halftime. 10-14-74 Melbourne, Essendon 6-7-43 on the Beacon Trade scoreboard. 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
0: Yes, it is three-quarter time here at the MCG in Melbourne. Have a 31-point lead. As Brian said, it was 41 at the half. So Essendon did come back in that third term. Is Kate, do you give them any hope?
2: Well, there's hope just because Melbourne haven't been able to absolutely blow them out of the water. Melbourne are certainly in control, and I'd be surprised if Essendon got up and win. But the energy that they came out with after half time, but then their willingness to take the kick inside the corridor, to play on, to force the Melbourne defence out of position, was so much better than how they started the game. So if they can come out with that intent, I'm not saying they're going to win, but they can certainly trouble Melbourne, because Melbourne just haven't been good enough in front of goal. They've been good enough all over the ground, but they've certainly missed a lot of opportunities going inside 50.
5: It was the come-forward pressure from Essendon that troubled the Ds in the first part of that third term, but once they were able to work out another method of ball movement, Melbourne, the ball lived in their front half. I think they had 14 inside 50s, but just the three behinds for the quarter. They kicked a goal late, sorry, but it could have been all over if Melbourne were far more efficient. But yeah, what could Essendon do? Get the ball out of the middle and come forward pressure. What can they do here in this last term?
0: Abs, what are you experiencing down there?
26: Yeah, look, the rain's still constant here at the MCG, but both sides are a man down on the bench with Archie Roberts and Lucas Cook out from halftime. But there are a few additional sore bombers out there, guys. Sammy Durham is really labouring. He's got that left quad heavily strapped, so I've been keeping an eye on him in that third quarter. And Mason Redmond went down to the rooms with the doctor at the three-quarter time break very quickly, resurfaced, but he's definitely not looking overly comfortable, so another one to keep an eye on.
3: So looking for their ninth win of the year, have got Adelaide, the bye, and then Hawthorn next, Melbourne. So they're going to have to, 14 wins sometimes gets you in, 15 does get you in.
0: What about with the wild card result?
3: That's what they need.
0: What are you thinking?
3: Oh, with the wild card, a little bit different, JB, won't probably need, but with the wild card, 12, 13, around about that, 12, 13 wins is probably going to get you a wild card opportunity.
0: Well, that should be a minimum for Melbourne from here.
3: Yeah.
0: They should be.
3: Well, win number 9 today, if they win this, you need to find 3 wins in the back half, which they should be able to do pretty easily. Soccer off the ground ball, a lot wetter than it was in the previous parts of this game. Handball to Setterfield. Setterfield from half back to half forward. High footy on the head of Howes. Couldn't hold the mark. Spills out wide to Cox. Cox got it to Perkins. Perkins runs to 50. Stepped inside. Kick across goal looking for Day Wicks and found him. Day Wicks marks. 40 out directly in front. Good kick in the end by Perkins. He was forced to. As a result of stepping around one, couldn't line the goals up.
5: Zach Reed's been flipped forward as well for this last term for the Bombers.
3: But Day Wicks lines up, not a big goal kicker, just got the five or so this year. And he comes from 40 metres. Punt road end. The left footer lets it rip and it's slightly left and hits the post. And a minor score. So a 30 points even we are on the Totally Workwear scoreboard as the rain starts to really...
0: Well, we'll check in with Robbo because he's a fair way south of here, but he's always got a good feel for exactly how things are going as Bowie runs away and then just flicks it over the top.
1: Play on.
0: We tried to find him earlier and he was out in his horse. Let's see if he's down there at Merricks. Robbo, what's happening?
4: It's pissing down.
0: No, thank you. So, Abs, it's not sounding good for you. As turnover here for the Bombers. Back inside 50. Reed has snuck out the back and taken a mark 40 from home.
5: Yeah, well, they've flipped him forward to sit that deepest forward and he hadn't moved the whole lot. They got the quick turnover and just by kicking it long, it went straight to him.
0: 24 points this will be if Reed can steer this through. Zach Reed. No. Even though it's trying to work back, it ain't coming back enough. So two behinds. Both gettable set shots. And it is a 29-point lead, Melbourne.
2: I don't want to burst the Melbourne fans' bubble, but you're just talking about how they should cruise to finals. I've just gone through all the games that they're playing for the rest of the year. I've got them in for locked in for one win.
3: Have you really?
2: As in, there's one, two, three, four question mark games, but I've got them locked for one win.
3: Wow, Caddy. So nine after today, and you think only one is guaranteed on the line. It'll be an Essendon three here. And it'll go to Durham, I think.
2: So they play Richmond in 3 weeks' time. But their next five matches are Adelaide, Hawthorn, Richmond, North Melbourne and the Cats. And then they play Suns, Freo, Port Adelaide, Western Bulldogs. So other than Richmond, I'd say that's the only lock at the moment.
0: Scuffle between Day Wicks and Fritch. Not exactly a heavyweight bout, which is why the snake didn't get over there too quick, Ryan. He wasn't fussed about it.
3: And as a result of that, Sharp is lining up and will kick it from just inside the 50 at the punt road end. 49 out, and I'm amazed. I know it's a team game, touched on the line. I am amazed all of the efforts of players go into constructing the team game. Very little goes into constructing their own game. Like, knowing the nuances at certain ends from certain areas, you cannot kick a goal if you aim at the right goalpost at the punt road end from that kick. You just can't. JB, everything falls away to the right.
0: Well, they should know that, if for no other reason than they've been listening to Triple M all their life, and Brian, you've been saying it for
3: just
0: years and years.
2: Well, everyone is, JB.
0: It's exactly right, Sharp, to half forward.
1: Number one.
0: Finding Laurie. Stand. He wants to go fast, he does. It's a high one up. Here is Melcham coming at the footy.
1: Yeah.
0: Langford at the back for Essendon, tumbling ball.
1: Front-on contact, Essendon.
0: And it's going to be front-on contact free. I didn't see that myself. Durham, the recipient.
3: So Durham, a genuine halfback here. Southern side. Stationary, everybody on the deck at the moment.
1: Need two.
3: Durham kicks it to half-forward. Gornal mark on his chest. Stand. And Reed takes a dirty look at him, as if to say he didn't kick that where I wanted it. And so as a result, Gorn... just picked it off at half back. He plays on Maxi Gorn. High footy. In front was Melksham. Mark hasn't been a great day for Fists of Fury today.
0: No, hasn't.
3: And he lies on top of the ball. And you'll get a free here, I reckon, Melksham. It's not him. It'll be someone close by.
1: Got Stan.
3: There it is. Jakey Melksham on the bottom of the pack. The glistening Jakey Melksham.
0: He's eyeing off Fritch and then he wants to go further afield.
2: Ben Keys, brother.
0: Long high one up. All the way to the back. This could work. Fritch goes and finds it. Bailey Fritch. It looked good for a lot of its trip and just faded across the face for a behind. 6-10-46 Essendon. 10-15-75 Melbourne. 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
5: BT, when you were talking about before the prep and executing in front of goals, your work, obviously, when you were here, you knew where to aim the footy and where to start it for a shot at goal.
3: Yep.
5: Did you do that prep each game when you were playing at different grounds, like what the pocket is, where I'm going to aim or where I'm going to start my kick?
3: Probably not a lot other than the grounds, the one or two grounds I played at the most. So Victoria Park and probably here at the MCG with Richmond. were probably the two I knew best. But I think I've acquired that knowledge from doing this job over a long period, over 35 years doing this job. I've been able to learn about that, but no one's ever asked me about it, and no player ever seems to go into that depth.
4: It always amazes
3: me. Setterfield now stepping around a couple. Chisler back into Merritt. Merritt, a neat ball right into the centre circle. Finds Farrow. Farrow able to play on. For some reason, Van Rooyen ran past him. The kick to Caddy, and Caddy marks. Within Caddy range. 40 out on the 45 degree angle.
4: Just here.
3: And he'll go back. It's just, I think, with now being a more professional era, that's what probably I'm astonished that they haven't gone into that sort of detail.
2: I reckon being more professional sometimes means that you miss those things, BT, because you're so worried about everything else, and there's so much conversation inside the four walls about everything else.
3: Well, here comes Caddy. Kick on the way is not good. Very, very high ball will be punched through by Howes, and it is. I mean, JB mentioned the vortex. There's the vortex at a couple of locations around Australia. There's just little nuances in pockets everywhere, I reckon.
2: Even Marvel, I reckon you get about 10% extra out of your kick under the roof.
3: Well, there's the one to the left of screen, which is the swinger's pocket.
4: Yep.
3: Throw him in there.
0: Now, Lashkar has chopped it out. He goes in search of Roby. Kick too strong. Tolstrup. Bowie. Now they can bust through the middle here, Melbourne Steel. To half forward, here he is, Jakey Melcham. It's time for him to inject himself into this game. Oh. Flicked it back to Petty with brilliance. Oh. And then he fell over. The snake, after he did everything right, fell over. And it's out of play.
26: Langford down to the rooms now, guys, for the Bombers. I'm just following up with the club, what the concern is there. But another one on the injury front for the Essendon Footy Club.
3: Biting the dust one at a time. The one-arm slinger of the boundary umpire got it in deep. Gawn was able to feed it down the front and find Steele. Steele around the corner. Dangerous ball for the Bombers here.
0: Here he
3: is. Melton.
0: Here he is.
3: Along the ground. Kicks goal.
0: The snake.
3: Something out of nothing. Bang, bang. Really quick. We didn't even know it was a goal before it was a goal.
0: Bristol, you knew he was going to land a blow.
3: 11-15-81 the Demons, 6-11-47 the Bombers, Melbourne by 34. Jakey Melksham gets his first.
5: There were four behinds for Essendon for the quarter. If they were able to kick two or three of those goals, the scoreboard pressures on Melbourne. They come away with four behinds. Melbourne go back down the other end, four inside 50s, one goal, one. That's the difference in this game, really. Essendon, when they've had their runs, they haven't been able to make the most of it. And then Melbourne, the sheer weight of numbers, then they get the ball forward and eventually it comes out in goal.
8: And Maxi Gawn, he's a number one rated player, 21 disposals, 9 clearances, 2 goals, but he's had 26 hitouts, 15 of those to advantage.
0: Old school humility too from the Fists. No carry on, just went through and behaves himself. We did ask him and Jake Lever once if they're in the square circle, who wins, and Jakey said, "Well, I've got better reach," and then Jakey Melcham said, "But I'm tougher." So I don't know, Brian. You know the sweet science. Well, who wins in that situation?
3: They're both good at it. Yep. And they're both very good. But I reckon Jakey could work in and under the rib cage,
2: switch Jakey
0: inside,
3: and lift him off the ground.
0: Just with a few body shots. I know, we'd all want to see it just because it's entertaining.
3: The only thing that worries me about Jakey Lever is that he probably fights to the death, JB.
0: Yeah, so he's got a bit of that.
3: You never want to fight someone that's going to fight to the death.
0: Good mark taken by Tolstrup on the wing.
3: Because he'd be dead.
0: And into the middle, he finds Cozzie Pickett. Cozzie on the left, it's a sloppy ball, but it's going to work out here for Dan Turner. Now Howes. They've just settled a little here, Melbourne. Sharp along handball, Fritch a left footer. 55 from home, Fritch into the pocket, looking for a little man in Chandler.
4: Front on contact. Melbourne.
0: And it's going to be a Melbourne free. Hey, Chandler.
3: When all players stop and they don't know what it is, you know it's a young umpire.
0: That's Cade Chandler with the free kick, and he's going to run around and absolutely snuff this out if he can steer it through. And make it 40 points as the rain gets heavier.
2: Good for the Tanks.
0: Here he goes. Chandler with the snap, and he has got it. 40-point lead. Abs to you.
26: Hey, Chandler there with his first major. He's kicked a couple of behinds, but it's nice to see him pop up with a goal. And great news for the Demons this year with him inking that deal another 5 years at the Demons. So they were nervously waiting on that signature, knowing that there were some South Australian clubs that were trying to lure him home. He's, of course, from Penong, about 70 kilometres out of Ceduna on the Eyre Peninsula in South Australia. He's actually a long-lost cousin of mine, guys. So
0: is he?
26: He is. He is. We are cousins and very happy to see him remain in the Blue.
0: So I know he's a Prince Alfred College boy, which is a famous cricket school in Adelaide, the Chapel Brothers, Greg Blewett, etc. But I didn't know he was related to you, Abs.
2: What about, no wonder we're number one. Abs is the only boundary rider that's hung around there. They've all chuffed off. A bit too wet for him.
3: Even the man with the reserve things that he plops on the seats has taken them away.
0: He's gone.
3: He didn't want to know about. He's left Abs one out down there. A little knocked down to the ground here, picked up by the Bombers and immediately tackled by Rivers. Ball dispossessing it was. And eventually it'll find the boundary line inside 50 for the Bombers as it is really teaming down now.
2: Who would bail, Abs, or who has bailed?
26: Well, as a boundary rider, the number one rule is that you never leave your post, right? No matter what conditions are getting thrown at you. Mitch Cleary, however, round five, gather round in Adelaide. I'll never let him live this down. He retreated down the tunnel, guys. That is soft as butter.
0: Did.
26: You just have to embrace it. Just say, is this all you've got, really?
3: He tends to fog up a little, though he's now got the new ones, hasn't he? As the ball comes into the Bombers inside 50. And the mark is taken
0: here
3: by Satterfield. Yep, he's after a new deal. He's got the white boots on out there, looking for a boot contract as well, I think.
0: Oh, there was a famous fullback for Richmond, Brian, who I think on about three occasions was out of contract and played four games on end three times in a row.
3: The gas. Yes, he did. Here comes Satterfield. Satterfield with a colossal kick. Just misses to the left-hand side of the minor score. So 6-12-48 to 12-15-87.
0: And on
3: yes.
0: Triple M, we were on Gasper watch there for a while.
3: Yes, we were.
9: Stand.
0: Spud especially used to keep an eye on it.
3: Oh, good.
0: There we are. So
2: good time to play well, though.
0: Oh, yes. Shit, yeah. Can't be critical of it.
2: No. I've seen a couple of them.
0: Langdon. Oh, hello. Yeah. This is going to start rolling some names down.
3: Come on, name one.
0: This is Triple M.
3: Just give us one.
0: Give us a name.
2: No one's going under the bus.
0: You can't utter the sentence, I could name a couple, and then not name them.
26: Yeah.
0: Meltham on the up. Nicholson.
2: Just far enough.
0: On the ground, no one's getting
3: I think it's a badge of honour that you know when it's up.
0: Yes, exactly right. El Ashkar has Fitzgerald in a hold.
3: Good Clown. Business.
0: It's just like a rugby union scrum and maul. Out the back, Blackiston got it off to Dersma. That works. He coughs it straight up into the hands of the big man, Max Gorn, who was slung to ground, as was Jones, and now we'll get a ball up half forward for the Bombers.
2: Talking about fight to the death, I played with a few of them as well. Blake Hardwick, BT.
3: Yeah, would be one.
2: Anywhere near him.
3: Dennis Banks is another one.
2: Oh, yeah?
3: You got another one?
2: Oh, Luke Hodge.
3: Luke Hodge, yeah.
2: Paul Puopolo.
3: Yep.
2: He would have been dead and still fighting him.
3: Yeah. And those sort of desperados. Sam Collins with Gold Coast, I reckon. Yep. And probably Sam Taylor, is it?
2: Yeah, Sam Taylor would. Tommy Atkins from Geelong.
3: Atkins, another one, yeah. Absolute mad as anything, can't they?
2: Cut snakes.
3: Yep.
2: Yeah. Silly behaviour. You got to know when to bail out.
0: So we know that about Hodgie, obviously.
2: Yeah.
0: But did he have skill attached to it?
2: Yeah, Hodgie could box.
0: Yeah, right.
2: Probably the four best boxers I saw at Hawthorn were Hodgie, Lance Franklin. He had an unbelievable left hook. Cyril Rioli and Chance Bateman was always box office.
3: Morris Rioli is good, but I will tell you about the night with Hodgie up at Albury.
0: Yes, I want to hear it.
3: He was bear hugged and headlocked precisely by Mark Rusciuto.
0: Yep.
3: Hodgie got a bit cheeky at the bar. Rusciuto had enough picking on his shirt, and so he decided to get him in the headlock, march him out the main straight, using his head as a banger to open the glass door. And Hodgie was very frightened.
0: My mail that came back from that trip was Hodgie ended up like a Labrador puppy on his back.
3: Yes, he did.
0: With Rude saying, do you want any more or have you had enough?
3: That is true.
0: Yeah, he was only young, Hodgie.
3: I could see that, and I was there, and Ruff was there to witness it as well.
2: So. I tell you what, when Hodgie's eyes went, they'd go places I didn't often see, and I reckon he was being respectful in Albury because when he decided to turn it on.
0: Now we a long one.
3: He might have been. But Roo's,
2: I'm sure Roo could go.
3: Roo's got a bit of an old farmer about him.
9: He'll
3: put the hay fork in here.
0: There was Centerfield sideways. Pryor.
10: It's the crazy ISO. There's a few players that have got him.
4: Stand. Play on.
0: Pryor.
4: Yep.
0: Through the middle of the ground. Good decision too.
4: Stand.
0: Redmond takes the mark. Handballs it straight off to Merritt.
4: Yep.
0: Merritt to half forward. Through the hands of Perkins. Elashkar. Taken in a tackle. Tries to go and find it at ground level. Heavy-ish rain now. And the Demons can bring it away through Laurie. And now Sparrow.
3: Sparrow on the wing. The famous story with Morris Rioli. We'll touch on that a moment.
8: Yeah.
3: And Mel Brown as well. And Mark Jackson. Here's Heady. Takes the mark 55 metres out. Long ball. Melksham's got the break on his opponent. Marks. Deep in forward territory. Jakey Melksham has marked. Yes, Mark Jackson was playing up at South Fremantle over there in the Waffle, and Mel Brown was the coach, Campbell Brown's dad.
8: Yep.
3: Decided that he'd put Morris Rioli in the ring with Jacko, and Jacko thought he was a good boxer. He was having a few pro fights at the time, and Mel knew that Morris was a golden gloves.
8: Jacob.
3: And he did what Jakey Melksham, he put about 15 on Jacko's nose before Jacko knew he was in the ring, and belted the absolute living daylight out of him. And Jacko, I think, learned a lesson from there. Big doesn't necessarily win all the time when it comes to the Riolis. Melksham around the corner, kicks the goal. He's got a couple here in the last quarter. 45-point lead in front of the 41,438 here today on the Totally Workwear scoreboard.
0: I think, what was his name? Laurie Flanders or in the boxing
3: game? Yes. Yep.
0: So it was a three-minute round, and it got to the end of the 3 minutes, and Laurie was about to finish the misery off for Jacko. And Mal Brown just leant in and just eased the clock. He said, I think we can go beyond 3 minutes. Teach Jacko a real lesson.
2: I don't know if you remember the Mitch Hallahan.
0: Yes.
2: I played footy. So he was a Victorian state boxing champion under 18s. And my word, could he put some weight behind a punch.
0: Well, that's what I'm saying. That's the skill of it, isn't it? As well as being a tough man.
3: And just on Campbell Brown's dad, Mel, he was suspended for coaching in the Waffle and he wasn't allowed on the ground to address the team. So he hired a cherry picker and hung that over the ground.
0: He belted
3: an old lady with an umbrella.
0: It was a foot above the grass.
3: Yes.
2: Well, you saw what he did to the news reporter that rocked up to his garage.
3: Yes, that's right. That reminded me of the umbrella.
0: He also grabbed an on-ground reporter's microphone and snapped the cord out of the back of it, threw it back at him. He was box office in the 70s.
3: He was a funny guy.
2: And go and make an appointment like everyone.
0: Yeah, no. That was tame compared to how he used to roll around. One of the world's great blokes, Mel Brown.
2: Thank you.
0: To the front here for the Bombers. Inside centre field's kick is okay to Sardis.
3: You can see why Campbell's such a nutter.
0: 50 from home.
5: Favourite part of that story is Campbell. Don't say anything, Dad. Don't say anything. Keep a low profile. Yeah, they're going to be there. Just don't talk to him.
2: And he's dead set broken the internet.
0: Sardis goes with a set-up kick to the punt road end, and it's fisted through. We won a district flag for Claremont over there in the cricket, and the celebration that night was at one of the players' houses, and Mel Brown was next door. So we started the chant to get Mel up at about 1:30, and it went through to about 2:30, and eventually the big man turned up in a dressing gown. He said, one beer I'm having with these blokes as long as you shut up after I've finished it. So we got him to have a beer, and then out of respect, Bristle, we
3: packed it up.
0: Turned the music down.
3: Very nice. Here is Sharp of Melbourne on the wing out there. Gives it to Fritsch. Back to Sharp. Beautiful run. Sharp disses off the handball here. Neat little ball inside, and the mark is taken by Petty. Great build-up from Melbourne, and Petty will line up 45 out directly in front of the City End.
5: Have a look at Cozzy. He's trying to get another one. He's worked all the way from half back into the forward line, trying to pop up. But that was nice ball movement from Melbourne. Just run and gun on the far side.
3: Petty's got a couple for an even 50-point margin. Petty's gone back a long way. We'll kick it from maybe just inside the 50 here. Lane is slowing a little. Where are we going after this, Ash, quickly?
8: Up to Stadium, North versus West Coast.
3: Okay, over in Perth. The boys will be looking forward to picking it up. Here's Petty.
0: Real quick.
3: 48 metres out. Kickers offline. Stayed in the field of play. Danger knocked through for a rush behind. So a 45-point margin for Melbourne. Down to you, Ash, Bob Jane Timo.
26: Yeah, just confirmation from the Bombers. It's quad soreness for Kyle Langford, so he will take no further part in this game.
0: We might get through it all, but we'll just get a little flavour of how Mal enjoyed a reporter coming to his, his front door. And we get, here we are.
11: Honey, can you go and get to get out of my life and out of my property and ring up and make a time like every other does that's got any manners? Okay?
0: As Cossie Pickett comes inside. And a free kick is going to go to Ben Ryan for a hold against Reed.
2: There's no better 15 seconds than that. No.
3: And when you know his son, it's even funnier.
0: And Campbell pleaded with him, Dad, don't answer the door. To stay inside the house. And there was no chance of that happening.
2: Oh, it's so good.
3: Oh, he loves it, Brownie.
0: And Campbell can now do that with his eyes closed, the full rendition.
3: Living down the peninsula these days, Mel Brown. Stayed in Victoria.
0: Yes. Loving it.
3: Yep.
0: Down Portsea Way. There's Van Rooyen. From the set shot. Makes the goal umpire work and misses to the right-hand side, 13-17. It's a 6-12.
3: When West Australia was flying in the Bond days, Mel Brown knew every heavy hitter in town and was very much into the stock market and all of that sort of thing with all of those guys.
0: They actually did very well for himself.
2: So you're saying retirement's not too bad for him?
3: Yeah.
0: He's done well, Brownie.
3: He done well. He knew what he's doing. He knew the right people and he kept in touch with them, and that always helps when you're looking to
2: invest.
3: Ends meet. Yep. Here's Blackiston. Handball to Sardis.
2: Tax laws were a bit more in your favour back then as well.
3: Yeah, they were. Prior. Had to get rid of it quickly. Merritt. The handball here to Durham. Durham out wide to Bryan. Ryan will need to do something with this. Oh, some quick movement of the feet was very impressive. As he sends the ball deep inside 50. Up they fly. Caddy at the back. Ground level ball here. Fritch went and got it. Shrugged underneath the tackle. Gave it a Pickett. Pickett's rebounding handball off the chest of Lever. And over the line out of bounds. And we'll have a boundary throw in deep for the Bombers.
0: So how far, Kate, are the Bombers away? I mean, we know they've had the injury issues and change of coach and all the rest of it. Are they miles off? Is it a bounce that could surprise a few maybe next year and beyond?
5: I feel like their ability to just have that continuity in their team. I mean, we've seen, again, another injury to Roberts. Go, JB.
0: Sardis across the face. Going to miss with that. Keep going.
5: Another injury to Roberts. And even just through the call, talking about the amount of times that some of their youngsters have even taken the field together. So this afternoon they had some definite positives to their ball movement. Setterfield's gone in. He's had a career high 33 disposals, 8 clearances, 10 score involvements. But it's just their best and their worst when they roll it out. Is, and in games particularly, there's just such big discrepancies, and that's what you get with young teams.
3: Bob Jane Teammarts, Petty hasn't done his hammy, has he?
26: Oh, if I'm a good lip reader, which I like to think I am, I'm pretty sure he just said hammy to the doctor and the physio as he took himself off the ground.
3: And
26: so
3: he's had history with that, I think.
26: He has, and he looks very flat. Very calm, though. I think he knows exactly what he's done.
0: It's going to be Merritt through the middle finding Sardis.
11: Stand.
0: Giving it back to Merritt, centre-half forward. Zach Merritt, a high one. Deepest forward is Mackay. Keeping his feet, El Ashkar. Picks the footy up and then a great smother Lever. Fantastic Jake Lever. And they are pumped down there. Look at Disco. Look at the Disco. He doesn't realise they're 45 points up.
3: They are celebrating like he's kicked goal of the year. That was smother of the year.
2: 100%.
3: Oh, yeah, they love it. They're getting a kick out of it from each other doing these little things. There's no doubt about it. It's great to see. Little knockdown Rivers to Langdon, who was upended. Just 2.5 minutes in this game remaining. It is currently a 45-point Demons lead. They're going to put win number 9 in the book here today. Set themselves up for the remaining games. Although Wiz has had a look at their fixture and has only got them down for one certainty. Mm-hmm. From here on in, Cox, who's building and getting better and better. It's probably been his best game since he's been back. Sardis, inside 50, up they fly, no winner in the air. Offhand's Caddy, spun without the footy in the end. Yeah. Had to go and get it, El Ashkar. Now the big fella.
0: Big Kenfield.
3: Busting out of the pack. Delivers it out wide to the northern wing.
0: He does, and here's Pryor. All on his own. Absolutely every juice of Sting gone out of this.
10: Well, just there's a minute 47 to go. I just want to know if you want to add a couple of words to this final quarter, two men.
8: No. It's as BT said last night, it's quality v quantity.
0: Dowitz
5: is an impact player.
12: Where does that apply to you, Ash?
8: Never.
0: Perkins with the squaring ball. Almost, in fact, it was Fridge with a really good defensive mark. And he squeezes a kick to Rivers.
14: Stand.
0: So we've got a minute 17 left.
14: Stay within.
0: And it's going to be a comfortable Melbourne win. Essendon had a bit of a run at him in that third term. But really, since then, it's been all the Demons. That was a mark not paid. Langdon out wide. Farrow arches the back, and that's gone, holding the ball. We are inside the last minute of this one. So the Demons looking... No ice on Harry Petty. That's the good news, I guess, from that hamstring concern. Kick inside 50 or nearly inside 50 here. Langford from Melbourne gets a handball away to Laurie. Laurie floats it to Melcham. Tough one for him to handle. Handball misses Perkins. It's all very, very sloppy here now. Fitzgerald went without the footy. Yep. And a high floating ball is going to be Kentfield's. And then Langdon as we get the siren sounding in 11 seconds. And let's be brutally honest, it can't come quick enough. Pryor.
14: Yours.
0: He will go back down the middle. Langdon comes at it. Caddy with him. And now we have a siren. Melbourne by 45 points in the end, doing exactly what they came here to do.

0: 13, 17, 95 to 6, 14, 50. On a wet Saturday afternoon. And I don't think, what are we looking at, Ash? 35,000 here today?
1: They actually got 41,000 maybe.
0: I don't think too many of them are going to remember this game in 2 years' time.
2: Not a great advertisement, I wouldn't have thought, JB, for the game of Aussie Rules. Just delete that one, Jumeir.
3: Yeah, absolutely. Nothing for the end of the year stats part at Lake Boga, that's for sure, by way of content.
0: No, there wasn't much in that. But if you're a fan of the Demons, that's your ninth win of the year.
2: We're going to be crossing down to our girl Ruby Schleicher soon.
0: Here she goes. Take it away, Ruby.
4: We love having our fans here, and you know the Essendon fans are showed up as well. So yeah, we just love playing at home, and it's always good to, you know, get a win here.
5: It's a team's fortress, but it feels like, I mean, you play well every week, but it feels like out here on the G, you are just able to do things that not many others are able to do.
4: We just love making our fans proud, you know. That's why we play most of the time, making the people around us proud. And, you know, the staff, they do a lot of hard work behind the scenes. So, we just do it for the people around us.
5: And a big game for both clubs representing Neil Danaher as well. Talk us through that pre-game with Aaron Davey. You were arm in arm with him, gave him a big hug afterwards. How was that for the team?
4: Obviously, you know, it's been a big week from last week. This has been a big lead up to this game, and yeah, we're just grateful to, you know, be able to honour Neil Danaher. So yeah, we're just grateful to be able to, you know, play in another big occasion, I guess.
5: And talk to me about your skipper. Did you know he had that in him from about 55 out when he went back? Did you back him in? Don't tell me you don't remember the big goal on the 50.
4: No, I always backed him in. He always kicks those, so yeah.
5: big game next week against the Crows, who are proving a bit of form. Then you look to the bye. How are the bodies feeling at this stage? There's obviously a bit of management going on, but you're feeling well?
4: Definitely. You know, it gets pretty hard. At this time of the year, you know, you get a bit tired. A lot of the younger boys get tired. We just got to keep managing every week. Just take it day by day.
5: Go enjoy the win.
4: No, thank you. Thanks,
0: Oh, Jakey Watermelon Slicer there. Doing a beautiful job as Archie Roberts, a forlorn figure as he trudges off. Interesting to see the wash-up of that and whether he is going to play again this year. What are we doing, a break?
2: 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The moment that Cozzy forgot.
0: All right. We'll get to that next. 45-point win for Melbourne. 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
6: Melbourne by 45 points, full-time here. And Will Ralston, very talented producer of the Rush Hour and Triple M footy, both number one in the ratings after a huge book this week. Could well find himself right on his ass unless he can trim 7 or 8 minutes out of this broadcast and get us over to Lockie Reed, etc. in Perth. Now, you were just going to throw to something is prior to the break.
7: Yeah. That, the, oh, we're no. throwing down to the song.
6: Oh, we're yeah, I was going to throw to the song. Yeah. You've got your, here we go.

0: Yeah, they had to grind away Saturday afternoon in the wet. 45 points, so sorry, take it away. What were you...
1: Oh, the Mick delivery moment. So the Mick delivery moment tonight or today or whatever it is was the one that Cozzy forgot when he was just getting interviewed by Ruby Schleicher.
0: Maxi Norn from 55 out.
2: Max, you sure he's got the 55 covered here?
0: Oh, he gets that sideways little shuffle. And then the strike.
1: Oh, yeah.
0: Have a go at him. It is there from downtown. And just a nice little casual sally from Big Maxi Norn got his second.
1: He dead set, JB, forgot. That moment, forgot who his captain was.
0: Oh, I think he had no idea when she said, "What about your captain?" He's looking at her like, "I don't even know who you're talking about."
3: Who's that?
0: Yeah, that's how he rolls, Coz. As we've got some shots in the rooms there, I can see Ab's

0: He's getting ready to deliver something magnificent for us down there. And the kids are in the middle kicking the Gatorade shower around. That's one of those ones, I reckon.
1: They're Jakey's kids.
0: Yeah, they might be. I guess they are. Mm. If you are a part of the Melbourne thing, you're saying, you know what, we're just going to tick that box, get in the car and drive off.
1: Yeah.
0: There's nothing particularly earth-shattering about it, but you need to win, and they did.
1: And it's funny, like, depending on your coach, you can go into a deep review after these games and you just think there's no point. Like, what's the point?
0: What are we doing or not doing? We want to take Rubes with Maxi Gawn. Here we go.
2: Screw it.
3: That's the one you're questioning, not the right foot snap.
2: Look, they were both incredible. Unruckman-like, but you made them look very easy.
3: I like to think I'm good from outside 50. I haven't had a chance. I've had one chance this year and blew it. I knew the wind was in my face and it was a little bit wet, that's why I was worried. I was looking for Harvey Langford late, but then three people went to him, so I said, screw it, I'm just going to kick it as hard as I can, and it went straight.
0: All right, that's Maxi Gawn. We appreciate that, talking about the big banger from downtown. Now, Abby Holmes is down in the rooms, Abs.
4: I certainly am, and I've got Jake Lever with me. A 45-point win on a cold and wet, miserable day in Melbourne. How would you sum this one up?
5: Well, look, I think it's been a big week for the footy club. Probably been a big couple of weeks. So we had a short turnaround, five-day break. You know, we had in our minds about what Essendon did to us last time we played them in Gather Round, and I felt like the boys just really come out. First half was fantastic. Third quarter, you know, they got a little bit of momentum, which is AFL footy these days, but I felt like we had a lot of composure, and our contest was awesome today. And to get the win in, you know, Neil Danaher's honour, obviously played and coached at both clubs, and it's just fantastic for us to be able to do that.
4: He'd be very proud of his days here this afternoon. But with this win, you jump into fourth spot on the ladder. You're 8 from 8 at the MCG. What's the most pleasing aspect with the way that this footy club is going about the business? Because you lost a number of big names in the off-season and people potentially thought you might have dropped in terms of ladder position, but you just seem to be going from strength to strength in 2026.
5: Oh, yeah, I think it's a testament to the group, really, because you do lose players like Petrarca, Oliver, May. These guys have been big names for our footy club for a lot of years, probably 10-plus years. So I think it's just the younger guys have really stepped up. Obviously, we've got Jack Steele over from St Kilda, who's been a fantastic addition. But, you know, throughout the midfield, when you lose Petrarca and Oliver, you've got guys like Tom Sparrow stepping up. I thought Fitzy was fantastic today. Everyone reckons he looks like me, and I don't get the ball as much as him. So hopefully the statisticians, they mixed up a few and gave me a few extras. But, he was obviously fantastic today. And, you know, you've got guys like Harvey Langford and Kay Chandler that have really stood up in the absence of some, you know, big players, and it's just fantastic for the footy club to get to the MCG, and as you said, 8-0 here. But I think it's just fantastic for us to be able to come here and win games of footy and really play our brand.
6: And one of the biggest moments of the game for me, Maxi can slot him from outside 50 and Cozzy can do what he wants, but your goal line smother, how good was that? And then getting the boys to get around you after it, that must have been nice at the end of the game.
5: Yeah, it was. When the high ball came in and the bloke dropped the mark, I thought to myself, there might be a chance here. And look, he probably kicked it straight in my arm. I don't know if it was any skill involved, but, you know, the boys got right around me. And, you know, I think as a backline group, we really pride ourselves on acts of desperation. And, it was good to get around me because I'm not going to kick too many goals, I don't think, in my career. So that was like kicking a goal.
1: Jakey, you got Adelaide next week. Massive game before you go into the bye. If you can knock them off, that pretty much locks you away for finals.
5: Yeah, look, I think, you know, watching Adelaide in the first quarter, they were pretty impressive the other night. So, you know, one of my great mates plays there now in Alex Neil Bullen, and I'm catching up for dinner with him tonight, and I might try to give him some raw chicken or something. He was playing pretty well on Thursday night, but they're a fantastic side at the minute. You know, felt like they struggled early on, but they're really hitting their straps. It's going to be a great challenge for us. You know, we love playing in big games, and you know, Saturday afternoon, that's going to be fantastic for us. And you know, they've got a really good forward line, so it's going to be a great challenge for us back seven.
6: Well, during the call, Iz sort of said, oh, looking at your next few, he only gave you one win for the rest of the season.
1: No.
6: Have you got a message for him?
1: No,
6: on the back
1: so
6: of that?
1: Jakey, what I said was the competition is so close that no week is guaranteed, and I've locked you in for one genuine win. Other than that, any team on their day can beat anyone at the moment.
5: Oh, absolutely. I think the Herald Sun had us for 0-6 at the start of the year, so we've proven a lot of people wrong, and it is a little bit of fuel for us. But, you know, as you said, it's bloody hard competition, and, you know, I don't want to mention it again, but Essendon won one game this year and it was against us, and we were really disappointed with that, and we really made amends today. But as you said, anyone on their day can beat any team, so we're going to go over there, you know, really chock full of confidence, but at the same time we've got to be ready for the fight.
1: And Jakey, on air there was a lot of discussion around Jake Meltram and his ability to throw a left and a right in a boxing ring, but your name got thrown up that yes. You could match him. If there was a ring and you both decided to jump in, who takes it?
5: Yeah, I've probably got the reach on the young fella. I know he's not young, but I've probably got the reach. I'll probably just stay away from him, but if he gets me in the clinches, I might be in a bit of trouble. He's actually just walking past me, so I won't say too much. He actually might give me a left right good night now, but I'll leave that one to the judges. Hopefully it's a 12-round fight, and I get the victory.
0: Jakey, it's like a crash down there, mate. There are kids everywhere.
5: Yeah, I know. I've got three of my own, and Well, we're actually missing the... I'm just looking around. Tom McDonald, he's got three and expecting another one in the next week or so. So, yeah, we've got, I reckon, about 15 kids at
0: our
5: footy club. It's fantastic. And,
0: yep.
5: You know, my son's now six and he's getting right into the footy now. And it's just great to be able to come to the footy. He doesn't quite get it yet that he gets to come in the rooms and see all the players yet. I think he just thinks everyone gets to do that. So, but it's just fantastic to grow up for him in an environment like this. And the club do a fantastic job, you know. They really look after the kids. They bring them into training. They make sure that they're looked after. And, it's a great experience.
0: Well done, mate. Well played today. Good luck with everything coming up.
5: Thanks, mate.
0: Jake Lever down there with Abs and Jasp. So I like that. Now, triple MVP, who has them?
1: Yeah, I think I've got them. Will just threw to me. I thought Bowie was brilliant today. I absolutely loved his game. Yeah, I thought he was good off half back. He gave him a lot of drive.
0: Came out of nowhere? Bloody hell.
6: Nothing says quickly looking at the stats like that.
0: It does sound like you've only just realised you've got him.
1: Anyway, I thought Bowie was really good. I really liked how he went about it.
6: Is he getting a vote? Is that what that is? Or is it an honourable mention?
1: Yeah, he's getting a vote. Pickett I had as number two on the ground. I thought he was very impressive. He had 32 disposals, kicked 3 goals, 1. But when I thought the game was genuinely on, I thought Max Gorn was the best player on the ground, and he ended up with 2 goals, 10 clearances, 24 disposals. I'm not sure what his hitouts were in the end, but he was clearly, to me, the best player on the ground. He had 29 hitouts and 15 hitouts to advantage. So Bowie, he might have been one that came out of the box. But I think Pickett and Gorn were definitely the two best players on the ground.
6: I think the other two are probably a little bit higher in the Triple MVP award, so that's all right. I like that, giving one to Bowie.
1: Helping a bloke out.
6: Yeah, that's it. Good on you, Iz.
0: He actually has just heard about that and cannot believe it.
1: He gave a lot of drive.
0: I like that. All right. Hope you've enjoyed this game. Ash, are you confident over in the West?
7: Quietly confident, JP.
0: Quietly. Righto.
7: Yourself?
0: Very quietly confident.
1: You haven't used too many words today.
0: Very, very quietly. Welcome to you, Kate.
6: Thank you. Yeah, welcome.
0: That's the greatest fun ever. Welcome to you.
6: And well done to you, David.
0: Welcome to Lockie Reed, Tom Atkinson, Andrew Emley, Xavier Ellis, Caitlin Bassett, and the Beast over there. Hope you enjoy that game coming out of the West. Melbourne by 45 points. And for McDonald's and Ream Hot Water, Triple M rocks Saturday afternoon footy.
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29: Great to have your company here in Perth. It is Optus Stadium and it is a home game for North Melbourne. They're taking on the West Coast Eagles. McDonald's and Ream Hot Water, Triple M Rocks Footy. Lockie Reddy commentary this afternoon alongside Tommy Atkinson, who is here. Tommy, it'll be interesting to see how many West Coast fans turn up. Of course, it was part of their membership. I'm not sure a lot of the members knew that.
30: Well, I originally thought that it was going to be a North home game and you had to buy a ticket.
0: No.
30: And then there was some correspondence during the week from West Coast saying, no, you do get this included. And I looked online and there wasn't many seats available. So I don't think many West Coast fans either know or they've sent their ticket back to be resold. So I hope they get a big crowd. But yeah, second game over here in the West for North Melbourne. And let's hope for our sake and their fans' sake, this goes better than last week because they were awful.
0: They were horrific. No doubt about that. This is a Triple M footy prime time for Mitsubishi Heavy Industries. Mitsubishi Heavy Industries, Air Conditioners Australia. Put your trust in the experts in the air and we trust this man. We can only trust this man because he's on his own this afternoon. Andrew Embley, welcome to you.
31: You sort of have to trust me even though I am on my own this afternoon. Where is the X-Man?
30: Well, I have on good authority that you might have just made the ferry to Rottnest at 11:30 this morning.
0: Right.
30: We had a work thing to do, a little giveaway this morning.
0: Okay.
30: And he had to quickly whisk away from that and go to Rottnest.
0: So he's on holidays at Rottnest
30: I wouldn't call it that. I'm pretty sure that his beautiful wife, Em, might be running a marathon or a half marathon.
0: Okay. Very
30: so
0: good.
30: So he calls it support.
31: Will he be watching her run around?
30: No, he'll be in the pub on the pub for sure.
31: Absolutely.
30: Bumping off his kids to somebody else.
0: Hey, Em, I should have done this stat. Did you ever lose by 124 points or thereabouts? And how did you respond the next week?
31: Well, I don't know, but I reckon Geelong count us up, I reckon, at Subiaco Oval one day by about 120 odd.
0: Oh, there you go. And how'd you go the next week? Can you remember?
31: No, but tell me how we went.
0: I'll find out. You just keep talking and I'll find out.
31: Well, it'll be interesting to see what North Melbourne do, because they were very disappointing last week. They've obviously been here in Perth. They spent a few days in Bunbury. They've been preparing themselves for today's game.
1: Bunbury can get a hold of you, Embers.
31: It can. Absolutely, it can. But sometimes when you have a bad loss like that, you actually come together, and they would have been a bit of a tough week. But at the same time, away from home, they would have prepared themselves really well for this game. West Coast have got some really big outs. No bigger than Ruben Jimby. He was huge. He would have obviously gone to Nick Larkey. Nick Larkey must be licking his lips, I reckon, today.
1: Yeah, he hasn't had a strong past 5 or 6 weeks, Nick Larkey.
31: No.
1: But last time against West Coast, kicked a bag. And I reckon this afternoon, he's in for an absolute monster. He'll have Tyler Young alongside him, who struggled in one-on-one.
31: Well, he'll need some help up the ground, Tyler Young. But there's been some big key forwards that have come to Perth in the last 3 or 4 years up against West Coast that have certainly got their seasons back on track.
1: Yeah, and no Dersma as well, who in my opinion should be favourite for the Rising Star.
31: Oh, I think he's got that wrapped up.
1: Yeah, well, the bookies say Jagger Smith is the current favourite.
31: Oh, I think we've obviously watched Dersma very closely over here. The kid's a freak.
1: He's a star. And no Tom McCarthy as well. So we get to see some the debut lock of mid-season recruit in Marcus Herbert. Last year's won the GF, the Geelong VFL Best and Fairest.
31: Yeah,
1: missed out on three drafts. So good to see him. Plus Tom Gross, his first time this year.
31: Opportunity, yeah.
1: And the big name's Elijah Hewitt, who is out of contract. And I reckon Locke might have a bit of news. Might have something on Elijah Hewitt's contract, Locke.
2: Talk to me, Locke. I have.
1: Yeah, I think that someone in your team has been sniffing around to get some info about Elijah Hewitt's contract.
31: A lot of interest with Elijah Hewitt at the moment.
0: I do know that Richmond are very keen. Richmond are very keen. And it's still a work in progress, I think, with Elijah Hewitt.
1: So is it right in saying he's got about a 4-year deal in front of him from West Coast at about 700, which he said, not quite, I'm not ready to sign
0: that
1: yet?
0: I don't know the figure, but I am told that the reaction from he and management group was like, come on, you can go a little higher than that.
31: Well, $700,000 for Elijah Hewitt
1: He hasn't played in 4 years.
31: Money, but the reason why he's not taking that, clearly he's got a bigger offer on the table. Yeah. Otherwise, you'd be
0: there'd
31: taking
0: be a few
31: that every
0: teams,
31: day of the week.
0: There'd be a few teams to be keen.
31: Oh, he's got an enormous amount of ability, Elijah Hewitt. He's hard, he's tough. If he can just work on his base, and I think that's going to be the key for young midfielders. When you don't have continuity, when you don't have a big base, you're because he's an explosive player, but you just can't do it consistently. You saw Harley Reid last year coming off a interrupted pre-season. He just wasn't able to go and go and go again. And so I think that's going to be the key for Elijah. If he can have a really good pre-season, I think he's a very good footballer.
0: He's been working on a different role than he's used to in the WAFL in recent weeks.
1: So what is that?
0: It's still a midfield role, but we're about to see this afternoon.
1: So is it more
0: sort of change
1: defensive?
0: Is it?
1: Because I reckon they'd find it hard to play him and Harley in the midfield when Tim Kelly and Yeo are there. Because I don't think any of them are really great defensive runners.
31: Well, they're going to try to play him as defensive mid, do you reckon, today?
0: Well, we'll see this afternoon. I know in the WAFL in the last couple of weeks, and they gave him a stint in the WAFL to work on a new midfield role that he's embracing and taken on.
31: He'd be a really good matchup for LDU, I reckon. Two bulls, going at it. Just go and play on LDU. Maybe that might be the message from Andrew McWalter. He's a really quality player. An opportunity to play on a star. And he'll take you to the footy. And, it's not a real shutdown role or anything like that. But you get to sort of play on a player who's very strong at the contest, who knows how to read it off the ruckman's hands. And, he may learn a few things off LDU, Elijah Hewitt, this afternoon.
0: So let's go back to 2008, round 13.
31: Yes.
0: It was West Coast and Geelong. West Coast got beaten by 135 points, Andrew Embley. 135. So a little more than 124 that the Kangaroos. The next week, though.
31: Yes, whatever.
0: It took on Hawthorn.
31: Oh.
0: And lost by 56.
31: Oh, it's a couple. You'd almost say that's a win then, Locke.
0: Yeah.
31: Was that the MCG?
0: You got better at least.
31: Was that the MCG, was it?
0: Yeah, that would have been at the MCG. Yeah, so anyway, that was a long time ago, and you weren't able to get the Chockies.
31: The Hawks won the premiership that year.
0: Right.
31: That's actually not a bad result whatsoever. Okay. So there we go. We had the Premiers 1 week, and then we had the runners up the week before. So it was a tough. That was a tough stretch that one, Lock.
3: Well, you were the best team a couple of years before for a few years.
31: We were. Then we lost Cuddy and Cuzzy went walking down for a while. So.
30: What about Cousin Suma during the week?
3: Oh yes, that is intriguing. Have you heard that interview?
30: Suma off the top rope.
31: Did hear that? Yeah, might be time to go to a break.
0: Welcome to you, Beastie. How you feeling, mates? Your Bombers, they put up a good fight, the Sabo.
4: Oh, we're full of fight, Lock. We're full of fight. Really promising.
30: You beat by 40 points, Lock.
4: Really promising. We keep. Hey, listen, it's like getting done by 135 one week and then 56 the next week, Tommy. All right, it's improvements in increments, all right? That's an 80-point swing, Embers. Don't you forget that.
31: It is, yes.
0: Mark Committee looking after our Redheads this afternoon. Of course, for Bob Jane T-Marts, end of financial year. Price Busters sale is on now. 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Seabass, Caitlin Bassett, welcome.
5: Welcome. Thank you so much. It is a perfect day for footy, boys. 18 degrees, a little bit cloudy, not a breath of wind. North Melbourne have just won the toss and will be kicking to the right of dial. There are two debutants, one for each team. You've already mentioned Marcus Herbert, who will be making his debut in the blue and gold. He's wearing a headband, very Murphy Reid-esque, so hoping to channel him today. And for North, it's Taylor Goad, who has been at the club since 2023, finally, 3 years later, making his debut.
0: Good on you, Seabass. Well done to you. 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Crowd is filling up slowly, hoping that all the West Coast Eagles embrace this game. 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
30: Thank you, Locke. And I reckon there won't be any Eagles goal songs or anything this afternoon, because, of course, it's a North Melbourne home game.
4: That's a stupid rule. I was looking forward to some hot potato from Yowie Gull.
30: Yeah.
6: Stand around, come around.
30: Well, I just saw the intro then. It was all North Melbourne. So a different feel out here as the free kick goes the way of Bailey Williams. Kicks inside 50. Presenting well, Shanahan. Free kick straight away.
31: Like the way Shanahan just ran and jumped at the football then. He's obviously started the season extremely well with a rising star nominee in round two against Port Adelaide. Looks like the kick actually might be going to Harley Reid, though. It was a good run and jump of the football. Have a look at the Harvey Norman replay at the moment to see where Harley Reid is. He was sort of pulled away from the marking contest. Not too much in it, I thought.
30: One free kick going to West Coast superstar. Oh, gee, that's not his best effort. He's tugged out from straight in front, and he's just scraped it through for one behind. So a couple of matchups down back. Embers, Brandon Starts, which has gone to Jack Darling, has to play be a bit taller as Parker brings it out here for North.
31: Yeah, he did some good things last week. There's Jack Darling now.
0: Right of the mark up against Starcevic, and the hand pass, a loose one for the Kangaroo. Shizzle Hill without the footy. Harley Reid grabs hold of him. He's trying to fend off a couple of players. Quick hands, Kelly. They can go forward here. The kick at goal is off to the left-hand side. It was a bit of a miss in the end. Tommy Gross was the kicker from about 50 metres out, so he's into the team this week. Couple of changes for the West Coast Eagles. They're two behind. North Melbourne yet to score here at Optus Stadium.
30: Kicked four goals, three in the waffle last week. Spent most of the year in the midfield, but was moved up to half forward. Had a big game. Does North bring it out to half back, and it's taken across the line.
31: Just seen Colby McKercher at the moment. Looks like Liam Baker's got him. I thought maybe Milan Murdoch might have gone into him at some stage during the game. We'll watch, see how that unfolds.
30: Hoff's gone straight to LDU. He's Harley out of the middle. Took it, gave it away. Kelly goes backwards by hand to Baker. Big tackle. LDU just almost slung him to the ground. And the ball's been held up on the wing. Co-captain will board up. West Coast 2 points. North yet to score. 2.5 gone first term.
0: McDonald's and Remote Water. Triple M rocks footy. We're at Optus Stadium. North Melbourne hosting the West Coast Eagles. Good tackle laid here down near the boundary. She was held up nicely. Right near the dugout as Bailey Williams gets a tap. Marek hovers over the footy. Yo. His hand pass misses the target. Blamise finds LDU. And they can charge forward. McKercher on it goes once again to Blamise. He kicks inside attacking 50.
6: And Jack Darling out on the leads, taking the mark. So he's only about 25 out. Good start to Jack Darling. Already taking the mark here in his defensive half of the ground. Now inside 50.
30: So that's six guys that can play inside forward 50. 190 centimetres or above.
6: Wow.
30: Against West Coast, they have two tall defenders today. So it could be an issue for the Eagles.
7: Yeah, getting in there really quickly as well. And if North can work together to separate West Coast defenders, then it could be a tough day for the Eagles.
6: Knows this ground very well, Jack Darling, and he's happy with himself. Throws the hands in the air to celebrate. One straight six, North Melbourne. The West Coast Eagles just two behinds early in this game. That's on the Triple M Bunnings Trade scoreboard. Bunnings Trade, get tax time sorted with big deals on big brands.
7: He's been a very, very good player, hasn't he, for a long time, Jack Darling. That's 572 goals in his career. 16 goals for the season. He's just a very...
30: Not sure about the song, Embers.
7: What song is it?
30: Jackie.
7: Oh, wow. Yeah, you can see why. It's probably Jackie.
30: Yeah, Jack.
7: His wife shows it.
6: Jumping Jack Flash would have been better.
7: Jack Flash, that's not a bad song.
6: Yeah.
7: Yes.
30: It's not a great song. Come on, Rob.
6: Jumping Jack, that one.
7: I'll tell you what, I don't reckon he minds too much at the moment. It's gone straight through. Good start. He's had a couple of good one-on-one contests against Stasevic.
30: Really messes for North too. He could just leave the scoreboard up after the goal. That'd be great. In the middle of the grounds, here's Harley Reid with the clearance. Going away from goal. Hand pass to Elliot Yeo. We'll get it back on a 1-2. Then swings out wide. Wants Lindsay back into the side. Just try and beat off his man. Gets his hands free. Hand pass along the wing. Herbert. And a couple of strong tackles wide. I'm going to go against Harley Reid, so he tackled Simpkin on the wing, and the free kick will go Jai's way.
6: Simpkin has it. He's right in front of the dugout here, and then he kicks it up towards half forward. Darling charging at it again. He won't get there on this occasion. McKercher hovering. Very as well. Quick hands, though. Bailey Williams, not a great one, although wasn't trapped by Larky. Here's Young. He's caught in a ripping tackle.
7: Had to be holding.
6: Should have been holding the ball. 25 out from the Kangaroos' goal line. Another holding of the man as Duggan clears the kick. It's a high one. It's a skyer out towards the wing. The mark's been taken. How many free kicks in that passage of play? Parker's got it.
7: That was poor decision. North should have had a free kick directly out. 25 out directly in front.
30: Parker into the pocket. Taken by Bradley Williams to Marek to Kelly. He's tackled by a couple of North players. Pressure's been hot inside 50 for North, but it ends up with Harley. That's an awful hand pass. Chopped off by Luke Parker. Gave it over the top to Blamires. Screws one inside 50. And the mark's been taken down there by your former man.
6: Yes.
30: Lock. Little Charlie.
6: The Spargo. Premiership hero, Thomas.
30: And he's marked at 40 out, 45 degree angle.
7: Well, smart forward in front. Quick ball movements under pressure. Wasn't a great handball there from Harley Reid coming out. And just quick kick inside forward 50. Good forwards playing in front. And Spargo, this would be a great start to North Melbourne.
30: Here's Charlie, just gets inside 50, couple of steps, kicks it nicely, but just a little bit. Hangs it out to the right, so goes through for one behind. So 1-1-7, they lead by 5 points, 6.5 gone first term. Triple M Bunnings Trade scoreboard. 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
4: North ahead in the entries now, 2-4-2 in the inside 50s in this first term thus far on the Triple M at Red Z Lending Stats.
6: Kick out comes towards his broadcast side. Terry's there and has had a second grab at it, so it's been paid to the big man for North Melbourne. Wants to play on. He hands it to Sheasel. Sheasel's kicks inside its 50. That was silly. Larky will get the free kick. Stasevic just shoved him in the back. He's struggling at the moment, being one of the key defenders, as Larky will take the free from about 30 out. Embers, it was on a bit of an angle.
7: He just didn't have to do it. Over Norman replay, the ball was always going over Larky's head. It wasn't a great kick coming inside forward 50. And Stasevic, for someone with his experience, that was a really silly free kick to give away.
6: It's an early chance for this super full forward, Nick Larky. As we said, about 30 out, but he's on a tight angle. He's kicked it across the face. He, in fact, chipped at it in the end. Didn't follow through, and that's a disappointing miss. Just snuck in, 1-2-8, the Kangaroos. The Eagles just two behinds. McDonald's, of course, when the footy's on, you can't miss a moment. Get Macca's delivered for a 99-cent delivery fee only on the My Macca's app.
30: They've only got three key defenders on their list that'll play this year, I reckon, West Coast. Danny Bock.
1: back in the waffle and two playing today. So Zerha pumps it back inside 50. Bazo slides in. He dropped that. Quick hands, though. Gave it off. And then taken across the line with a big slim tackle down there. It was Liam Duggan. To throw it in, 40 out from North's goal. 1-2-8, and lead by 6 points. 8 gone first time.
31: Cam Zerha starting back today. He's on Job Shanahan. He's been back. He's been pushed forward. We still like him as a key forward. Wouldn't mind seeing Zerha go forward at some stage in this game.
6: We're inside attack kick 50 for the Kangaroos. Simpkin hands it back. Now they can charge forward. Oh, the high kick goes very short. Was it touched? No. It was marked over the boundary line, but it will go out of bounds on the full. So Stasevich will take the free kick.
31: I reckon actually might be Elijah Hewitt. I reckon he shaved his head. Elijah Hewitt
6: could have been. Yes, it was Elijah Hewitt.
1: That's Elijah.
6: Yep, just looking like Stasevich. Just
31: both very similar.
6: Very similar. Here's Waterman, who's grabbed it in the middle of the ground. No one looks like Jake the Snake. He just looks like a magnificent man. He kicks inside attacking 50. Cole out after it. Shovels it towards the boundary line. Rolls over and we'll throw it back into play. 45 around from West Coast goal. We'll have a look down. Yes, Elijah Hewitt. The shaved head. Little bit of advice, young fella. It eventually falls out, so keep it for as long as possible.
1: Don't do it until you have to. I've just got a bald spot in the back of my head, Locke.
6: You have?
1: It's off the top here.
6: That's why you wear a hat all the time, too.
1: Man, that was a nice message from the missus this morning. Cherry, just a high kick to the edge of the square. That toe poke was nice from Curtis. Clever. Simpkin tackled strongly. In the middle of the ground, the umpire says, I'll have it. So, looking at the matchups, looks like Moran Murdoch's going to Caleb Daniel. And the ball was up just centre-half forward here for West Coast. They trial by 6 points.
6: Ball thrown up, as Tommy said. Quick kick away from the Kangaroos. Ruckman and Larky was on the end of it, telling his players to charge forward. He has to wait now. There's no one was there inside attacking 50. Now he'll just chip it into a little bit of space. Not a bad kick in the ends. And the short pass is good. And Curtis has taken it. He'll be outside 50, though, when he kicks a goal. But he's pretty much embers straight in front.
31: Just a bit too easy. Tyler Young was... he had the matchup on Nick Larky, just fell over. Better keep your feet, son. And then they had time, West Coast, to find someone, get back and help out. And Larky was really patient. And just a nice little tip lead here from Curtis.
6: 22 goals this season so far. It's been touched. It'll have to be forced through. It'll be play on anyway. It was taken the mark and the goal line. Now the umpires will chat whether it went over the line. It was a beauty of a mark. Trenbath, was it, who took it right on the goal line? So we're going to have a score review. We'll have a look in the end. It's over the line, you'd have to say.
31: But then they took the point anyway, so yeah, it doesn't matter.
6: No. But it was but they played on, so it could have been a goal if he snapped it around the corner. So,
31: but he kicked the point when he snapped it anyway, didn't he?
6: Yeah, he did. 1-3-9 was the Kangaroos score. Two behinds the West Coast Eagles.
1: They went back and said, no mark. Have another shot.
31: Yeah, that's right.
1: Here's Lindsay back at the side this week. Rising star 3 weeks ago, and just a nice user of the ball. And he finds half and half back, who kicks down along the wing. That was a nice kick by Allen. Wants to show his pace. Gave it off to Tyler Young. He's up on the wing. Kicks inside 50. Not his best effort going back. Zerha dropped the mark, though, and then just shoved off it by Tommy Cole.
8: Stay there.
1: And the umpire says they'll have it. We'll ball it up. Thanks, 30 out from West Coast Scott. They are trial by 7 points. 12 gone first
8: Taylor,
1: time.
8: Cooper.
31: Just got to find a way here, West Coast, to get a little bit of going. They've been very slow to start this game.
6: So the ball's bobbling around in the defensive half. Quick kick away from the Kangaroos out of there. D50, Curtis overran it. It'll be into the hands, though, of Veruz off half-back. Zerha grabbed it one-handed, put his team under all sorts of pressure in McKercher. He'll get it back again. Maybe it was a chance for him just to get two possessions. Then his kick was smothered. Baker, long hand pass to Duggan, to Davis. Now the kick, it's a wobbler inside 50. Waterman just couldn't get Logue out the way. Logie Bear fisted it over the boundary line. 15 around from West Coast goal. We'll throw it back into play. 1-3-9. The Kangaroos, the Eagles, two behinds. 12 and a half gone in this first term.
1: Please don't want to step on your toes. But I had a look during the week, and I'm pretty sure Jake Waterman might be top three for shots on goal this year. Just the majority of them being points.
6: 60 odd, 62 or 3.
1: Yeah, shots on goal. So
30: If he kicks straight, he's probably in All-Australian form, having a ripping year apart from the most important thing, and that's kicking goals. So 40 out from goal. Bailey Williams just takes it out of the ruck. Snaps on goal. Big Baz. And he's pushed it away to the right. So three behinds now for West Coast. They trail by 6 points. 13 gone. Triple M Bunnings trade scoreboard.
6: Play on from fullback. For the Ruse, the kick though might land in the hands of an eagle in Lindsay. Couldn't hold on to the mark though. Overrunning it was Larky. Now there's a bit of holding on off the footy. And Trembarth will take the free kick. He was dragged down as he tried to grab it. He's on the wing though, Trembarth, and he'll go short. Maybe Zuniak will gather it. Could have handed it to Caleb Daniel, but decided to keep it. Now he wants someone to come at him. Decides to spread it out wide. They can set something up. This is McDonald, who spreads it out towards the boundary line, and they'll charge down that far side. The kick inside attacking 50 through the hands of several players. Here's the new fella for West Coast who grabs hold of it, and Herbert, he gave it to a teammate who was tight to the boundary, dragged over the line, will throw it back into play about 10 around from the Kangaroos goal. 1-3-9 the Roos, the Eagles three behinds.
30: Good friends with the gym, looks like Marcus Herbert. So boundary throw in. Tap towards the line, taken by Dersma, gave it off to Curtis. He just squeezes one across the goal. And well, he wanted Larky, I reckon, but it's just bounced in front of the line. Throw it in.
31: Very lacklustre start to this game. Perfect conditions for football.
30: It's been nice on the cross course this week, Embers.
31: Yes, hitting all right, Tommy?
30: No.
31: Not surprised.
30: Heard a Remy might have put your name down at a pretty prestigious golf club during the week as well.
6: Yeah. Embers did, did he? Yes.
30: Well, I heard a rumour.
31: Believe nothing. I hear only halfway. You see, West Coast Eagles player down, has not moved.
30: Nastasevich under pressure, through the middle, off to Cole, back to Hewitt. Hewitt's kick has been chopped off. McDonald did really well, the veteran. Hand passed over the top to
31: Douglas. Serious concerns is West Coast player's not moved.
6: I think it might be Young, is it?
10: It'll be your kick when possession starts.
6: Have a look.
30: It's got the doctor and two trainers, a physio around him. He's lying on his stomach, 15 out meters out from goal.
31: Looks like a dangerous tackle from Allen. Paul Curtis pinned his arms and the head's come down.
30: Hamish Davis is on the ground. It's a tackle from Paul Curtis.
31: That'll be... we wouldn't expect to probably see... Hamish Davis for the rest of the game there. He'll go down to a HIA, but he didn't move for a good minute.
30: That's Zabe's man. He went out and did a function with.
31: He's hooked with him. He's very wobbly at the moment. Real concerns now for Hamish Davis. The good thing is he is up, but we won't be seeing him for the rest of the game.
10: Yep.
30: He's really wobbly, isn't he?
10: Thank you.
30: There's two people to kind of carry him off.
6: Played the 13 games this year too, so it's disappointing because he was just starting to get himself into AFL footy.
30: Yeah,
6: and some decent footy as well.
30: And of course, they lost a couple going to this game with no Dersma, no McCarthy. They got Jimby and Edwards and Robertson probably out for the season.
4: Mm. Kind of got his arms down a little bit too, just to brace it in the beginning of it, and then his head still came to the follow through in the hub and on the replay.
30: But is a tackle like that one they'll look at?
4: Yeah, it's an interesting one, isn't it?
31: I'll look at it. It was just a really strong tackle. I didn't see a great deal.
4: And as I said, if you see his hands, he sort of got him down, but it wasn't enough to brace. So it's interesting.
6: So in Harvey Norman, we're having another look. Harvey Norman half-yearly clearance is on now. Shops, TVs, fridges, laptops, mobiles, furniture, bedding and more in-store and online.
30: Here's Parker having a ripping season. Pumps some deep inside 50.
31: For a kick. He gave that away. Tyler Young and Nick Larky was just ridiculous. He just got caught out of position, Tommy, and he just grabbed Nick Larky like he was just
6: a teddy bear.
31: Free kick. Silly one to give away.
30: Nick Larky kicks the goal. And we spoke about it pre-game, members, that Tyler Young against Nick Larky was not a great matchup, and they relied so heavily on Ruben Jimby, and the high chances he wanted to play again this year.
31: Yeah, well, Jimby's been super for West Coast. He would have been leading there, best and fairest, and he certainly would have had the job on Larky today. So, you know, on replay, he just lost eyes on the ball there, and he looked at his opponent, Tyler Young, and
7: just whipped his right arm and just sort of swung it around. It was a really easy free kick to see and give away. And Larky, he could be in for a big day, I reckon.
3: Absolutely.
30: Get used to that song, Lock. You might hear it a bit this afternoon.
3: Might hear it about 10 times. 2-3-15, the Kangaroos, the Eagles, three behinds to get us underway here. 18 minutes have ticked over in this first term. Goad is in the ruck. He gets the tap away. Straight to Yo, though. He had to do the tackling, the big North Melbourne ruckman. He did really well. We get a free kick. Loving the hair as well. It's flowing. As Wardlaw ran away. Should have just handed it to him. Know your role, ruckman.
7: There's about four blokes trying to get a handball. They obviously know he didn't really want to kick it.
3: That's a big great
7: That's the reason why, Lock.
3: That is the reason why.
4: In the spirit of the X-Man, he would have loved that. He loves when the big men's go rogue.
3: Tyler's taken the mark and he'll spread it out wide. The Eagles desperately in need of a goal. They've just kicked the three behind so far in this game. We've travelled 19 minutes. Duggan has the footy in the right back pocket. Forced to go down the line. Far side of the grounds. Packle form. Shanahan came over the top and came back into his hands, but he then had to lay the tackle as he had a bit of a fumble. So we're balled up far side of the ground here at Optus Stadium. It's 2-3-15, the Kangaroos. The Eagles just three behinds, 19 gone in his first term.
30: Duff Tyler used his body well against Goad, but couldn't take the footy. Dean Hoff comes in, lays a strong tackle on Wardlaw.
7: Been rewarded too. Good tackle.
30: So big matchup for Hoff today against LDU. A couple of nice jobs moving back into that tagging role about a month ago as he kicks up towards half forward. A diving spoil from Comben. Taken by Parker. Just got a kick away. McGross went and got it, and he's wrapped up by Caleb Daniel. Centre half forward here for West Coast. Still yet to kick a goal this afternoon. 3 points to trail North Melbourne. 2-3-15, 20 gone.
3: Kangaroos home grounds. And they're doing it well at the moment, although through the middle of the 50 is Liam Baker. He kicks towards goal. That's the Eagles' first. Good chain of hand passes. Ended up with the co-captain. 1-3-9, the Eagles. The Kangaroos, 2-3-15 on the Triple M Bunnings Trade scoreboard. Here's Embers for Seabus Super. Build your something the smart way.
7: Well, that was just a bit better around the contest, West Coast. They were a bit stronger, and of course, that had to be Harley Reid. He was the one coming through, makes things happen, and West Coast is set up really well behind that stoppage. And Liam Baker, he finished off, and it was important finish off too, because West Coast have butchered a few chances in this first quarter. Harley Reid's set shot wasn't great, and he should have been a little bit better with some of their composure pieces going inside forward 50. So they needed that one just to get on the board, and it's been a pretty ordinary first quarter of footy so far.
4: And Harley got off to a quick start. He had six early, just his first touch in a little while for Harley, and also some good work around the stoppage there. A couple of clearances, seven disposals for him on the Reds' edge.
30: The girls are in hot water, Triple M Rocks, footy out of the middle. Warbor to Simpkin, to Sheasel, who stretched out to half forward. On his left side, kicks it high, inside 50. Where's the big boys? Punched away from Darling. Bazo by hand, back to Baker. He just scrubs the kick. Lands in front of Tim Kelly. The tracks after it, couldn't pick it up. Pressure comes from Dersma. Herbert's there as well. The board up, 40 out. Now, Embers, before I forget, you've got two horses in today, and you've got the second favourite in the feature.
7: We've got, got Hope Arrest running around in the Strickland. I think that's on in about 15 minutes time.
3: Okay.
30: Just wanted to make sure when he stops talking, you know why.
3: That's right. When he goes quiet, you know what's going on, folks. We'll just keep talking now as Harley kicked it up towards the wing far side.
30: And if he's miserable in the second half, we'll know what happened, Lock.
7: Yes, up against the $1.40 favourites.
3: Sometimes Embers can throw the toys out of the cot very quickly. If it doesn't go his way, here's Kelly. He gathers it. At half back, he kicks it up towards half forward for the Eagles. Crumlin's back. He'll have to run and trap it. Then hand it off. McDonald caught. Now he's in trouble. Good tackle laid. Just got the hand pass away. Johnston doing really well. Now back into the hands of Cross. He kicks towards the goal line. Bad kick in the end. The Roos will take the mark. 6 points is the Kangaroos' lead.
30: That was a nice kick. Screwed it back on the 45 to Sheasel. Then to Zerha. Find Stevens in the middle.
7: Just got a text message from Xavier Ellis. He's at the Righto pub. He said, I'm never calling a game of football again. I've just got a trifecta at Eagle Farm, and it's paid a lot.
30: Beautiful. We'll give it all back, don't worry. A big tackle at half forward laid on
1: Tyler Young, he looked slow, and Curtis just took him far too easily. The umpire says they were brought up. So at 55 out from North's goal, leads 6 points.
4: North certainly applying the pressure too, boys.
1: Free kick's going to go against Tyler Young for some silly off-field work on Paul Curtis. He'll have a crack from outside 50, lots.
29: He certainly will. In the end, he passed inside 50. So the Eagles fans are really frustrated at the moment. That was a good little free kick and use of the footy. And the mark's been taken and a chance for Stevens to kick a goal.
1: And I reckon Liam Baker's hurt himself here, lot. He just put his hand up to the trainer. And now he's hobbling down towards the bench.
29: Off the ground. So that's not good for the West Coast Eagles as Stevens will kick a goal. Only a couple so far this season for Dylan. He'll have to sneak it in from about 48 on the left. Kicks it pretty well and just missed to the right hand side. It might have just shaved the post. Caitlin Bassett on the boundary. Bob Jones, T-Mart's interview. Financial Price Busters sale is on now, bobjane.com.au. Take it away, Seabass.
5: Oh, straight to the sideline for Liam Baker. I actually saw what happened. He slid on the ground when he was going into a tackle, and he banged the ground straight away. So he knew there was something was up and was limping around. So doctors are just checking him out now, but I'll keep an eye on him on the sideline.
1: Not great news. They've already, I think, lost Hamish Davis for the rest of this afternoon. He's in HIO. You can see here on the Harvey Norman numbers.
31: Yeah, just rolled that right ankle, didn't he, straight away as he was in the air trying to handball that ball off to Tyler Young. So hopefully they can get that restrapped and he can get back out there.
1: So up on the wing now, Sherry took it out of the ruck and then dropped it. It was taken by Elliot Yeo, who's wrapped up, so now we'll ball it up. So just a little bit of sunshine left out here at Optus. It's out in that outer wing where we are now. So quick clearance away goes North's way. Tyler Young in best position, dropped the mark. Duggan takes it across the line at half forward, so we'll throw it in. North leading the way, 2-4-16, 1-3-9.
4: The North really applying some pressure, boys, as I was saying before. 20-10 is the tackle count at the moment. The pressure factor also for North Melbourne, 2-22. The average is about 180, to put that in perspective. So definitely putting some pressure. I need to get some payoff, though, on the scoreboard if you're looking at the Triple M Reds lending stats.
31: Yeah, I reckon they've responded from obviously a very poor performance last week against, of course, a very good team in Fremantle, but you know, they're better than that, and their pressure has certainly been good to start this one.
29: Balls around the 50 for the Kangaroos. Kelly, though, will grab it, kick it up towards the wing. There was a little bit of a push. It's going to go Johnston's way. There's a lot of that pushing going on at the moment, isn't it? They're pushing the back. I was watching the Demons Bombers game as well. There are a few there. Choice Hotels around the grounds. Melbourne won the premiership. I mean, sorry.
31: They
29: beat the kick inside 50. Enough time they wanted to play on, but it'll be a North Melbourne free kick. We'll take it. Yes, please.
11: If their grand final's up against Essendon.
4: Oh, yeah. Two powerhouse clubs.
5: Yeah.
29: I got ahead of myself to September. I'll woo back a touch.
1: So 50 against Bo Owen, I reckon. He was told to get back off the mark, and he just stood there. Now North through Stevens will come all the way up to the edge of the square.
12: Dylan, gotta come around, please.
1: So he's come back across the mark. So true centre half back here for North Melbourne. They've dominated this first term. Wastewood with their kicking. Now Stevens just kicks up to a contest. Wants Larky to fly. Got two hands on it and just keeps paddling the ball forward. Did well. Should get a free kick. He does. Advantage page. Sheasel to Daniel to a leading darling. Beautiful footy from North. Darling's marked 50 out straight in front.
31: Well, they've just used the footy a lot better, haven't they, going inside forward 50. They presented. We know that West Coast defenders are undermanned at the moment, and there's a few options inside forward 50. That's why I really like, even if you put Zerha inside forward 50, to really stretch these Eagles defenders, because right now there are options. Darling and Larky have both started this game really well.
1: Should be four or five goals up here, North. Currently lead by 7 points, and he goes short. Just shocking defending from West Coast. Duggan fell asleep. Sheasel's marked it, 40 out straight in front.
29: How does Sheasel get so much room? If there's one player for the Kangaroos that you don't want to give room to, it's Sheasel.
31: Well, they've obviously put time into LDU, and Sheasel's the one who, well, I would have probably gone to
7: Harry Sheezel, to be honest with you, he just racks them up and he'll have 30-odd today. They continue to give him that kind of space.
30: That's twice now. Duggan's just stood off his man inside 50, been caught napping, and Sheezel. Oh, he's pushed it off to the right-hand side. So another behind for North, 2-5-17. Now an 8-point lead, 26 gone in the first term. Of course, Embers is here, Zay's in Rotto, Triple M CBA Super special comments. 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
6: So the Eagles will come to this broadcast side. The left foot of Lindsay will drive it in the direction of Bailey Williams. Through his hands it goes. Burnt hold of by Cole. The defender turned forward, not a bad kick in the end. Good defence from Parker, but it'll end up in the hands of Yeo. He took on the tackler and should have been penalised. Now Parker's been caught from behind. Good tackle for the West Coast Eagles.
7: Stiff. I reckon North Melbourne deserved a free kick just before that. Parker's hurt himself in that tackling contest.
6: Bo Allen was the tackler. Parker now is a little groggy.
30: I think it was almost a push in the back as well.
6: So Bowen will take the free. Waterman's run onto the ground. He wanted the little hand pass. Bowen, though, will kick inside attacking 50. There's going to be a free kick. It'll be a push again. How many free kicks at the moment? Beast, we might go to you for the Reds Eds, because it feels like there's a lot of free kicks happening at the moment for Red Z. Red Z leading lines for the self-employed, REDZED.com.
4: Yeah, 9-5 in favour of North at the moment, like on the Triple M Red Z many stats.
30: So long kick out of defence, and Duggan just could have marked that with two hands. Instead, he just double fists it across the line. Liam Baker's back out there, so some good news for West Coast.
4: Only 7 marks this term for West Coast in total. So 19 for North, so getting the ball there. Game played on their terms, rather, on the Triple M Reds Eds as well.
30: Cherry just caps it back towards the line in front of Milan Murdoch. So see Jai Simpkin putting some time into Harley Reid. We'll throw it in. North in front by 8 points. 30 minutes gone on the first term, half forward here for West Coast.
7: That's the matchups at the moment. Simpkin's trying to get to Harley Reid. Hoff's trying to get to LDU around the contest.
6: Cherry taps it down straight to Murdoch, though. Head over the footy. Hewitt caught in the tackle by Davies Uniacke. Davies Uniacke did that pretty well. He could have taken him high.
13: Thank you.
6: But he didn't. And it'll be another ball up. Right in front of us. Wing position. Broadcast side here as Spargo grabbed it, but there'll be a free kick off the footy. And Hoff will take it. Harley Reid, Seabass on the boundary, Bob Jane, T-Marts.
5: Well, great news for Eagles, Liam Baker back out on the field. Not so great news for Hamish Davis, who has been ruled out of the game.
6: So there was a kick inside attacking 50 from Harley Reid, and it was marked by Bailey Williams. It'll come back, though, because the free kick was actually to Brady Hoff. And Harley knew it was Hoff's free kick, but he still wanted the free kick. He wanted the kick himself.
4: Stat padding.
6: As Hoff now kicks inside attacking 50. The fist was a good one from the Kangaroos. Stevens is there to take hold of it and we'll ball it up again. Only about 20 out from the Eagles' goal.
30: So Sherry tapped it almost to Harley. Free kick.
7: Yeah, so Harvey Norman replay will pick this up. They just allowed Harley Reid to get front position. You know that he wants to come through the stoppage and just too strong. And unfortunately, North Melbourne player just lingered in that tackle.
30: So it was Davies Uniacke and Harley Reid were bumping off the ball before the ball was kind of thrown up. And then Sherry almost tapped it straight to him.
7: Yeah, he just got around him and then LDU just hung on. So I think he ran around and snapped this Harley Reid. His set shots haven't been great in recent times.
4: It looked like he needed to snap that first one down to the Embers.
30: So he missed the first one. Should kick this one. 25 out, almost straight in front. Two steps, bends it for a goal. Wants to let LDU know about it as well. It's not unlike Harley now, but a push and shove too. So a bit of feeling in the game. I bet you Milan Murdoch will be down there somewhere. Just getting involved. The RCS Bob Jane team master Caitlin Bassett.
5: Question for you guys. What's etiquette on getting a drink from the trainer? Because Bailey J. Williams just got a sip from the Eagles trainer and his opponent, Christian Jerry, tried to rip it off him and get a sip from it and ended up wrestling. Is that allowed? Is that sportsmanlike? Do you give your mate a sip or do you want to deny them?
30: That's a dangerous question.
31: Yeah, oh, well, I'd be, if my opponent wanted a glass of water, I'd not squirt in his face. But so mind you, the games have changed a bit since now.
29: You see, that's a bit nice at these the top level. Would you let your goalkeeper have a bit of a drink?
5: We would never drink during the game. There's no time. No, so it just would never happen.
4: Well, if they came over to the huddle, Seabass, how would you have handled the men?
3: Seabass would have just bucked it out the way. Brutal stuff. And as there's another free kick piece, this is getting out of control, the amount of free kicks in this first quarter.
4: Well, 10 now for North, 7, rather 8 for the Eagles.
3: It seems like 18. A lot in a quarter.
4: 18
3: as the ball goes inside, attacking 50 for West Coast. Fargo's there, caught in a tackle, thrown to the turf. It's not a free kick on this occasion, so we'll ball it up again. Is that a lot? 18 for the kicks in a quarter?
31: Yeah,
30: for about 80, which surely is a lot of free kicks, Lock. He's Harley again. Oh.

0: watch.
1: And it's that man again. How about you? Just cocked him high. Harley's put the team on his shoulders in the first term. Third shot on goal. What's his disposal numbers, Beastie? 10 full clearances. So, almost the same spot. One, two steps, kicks.
0: Oh, he's missed it. Jeez.
1: Dear man.
0: And they go. Oh, give a free kick away.
2: It's going to be another free.
0: It's going to go for the goal square too.
2: And there could be another free.
0: It's got and 50
2: and
0: as well.
2: 50.
1: Oh, it's on too as well.
0: Don't give it away, West Coast. You've got the goal. And it's going to go to Hoffey.
2: Hoffey.
1: So Jake Waterman's yelling at the players not to give it away. He's just saying,
0: he said, get the goal, Hoffey, before someone first gives away a free kick.
1: So Brodie Hoff will kick this right in front. He does. And let's see who they go to after this. So plenty of tension in the game. Harley missed one. Free kick to Hoff, got pushed over afterwards. And I reckon they should just let those go, Ambers. Surely we don't need off the ball free kicks, just kind of.
0: Not much in
1: shove.
0: It. No, not much in it at all. North trying to certainly fire the flag for their teammates at the moment. Let's have a look at the Harvey Norman replay at the moment. Lots of chat, LDU and.
1: So
0: who
1: Spargo.
0: Gave it away? It was Spargo that gave it away. He just ripped Hoff's jumper and it was just stupid. Didn't need to do it, Spargo. Not much in it, but the umpires are looking for it at the moment when they've already paid 18 free kicks in the first quarter. You've got to be very careful.
1: 19 now, Locke.
3: 19. We're heading for a record here.
1: Get the record books out, Beast.
3: This is just out of control at the moment.
0: Someone will have a chat with them at quarter time, and I bet there won't be many free kicks in the second quarter.
1: When North sold this game, this is exactly what they wanted. 19 free kicks in the first quarter.
4: at least they're calling it down the line, boys. 10-9.
3: 10-9. It's even. Smothered off the boot. Chance maybe for West Coast to get it inside 50, although time might beat them. Good desperation from the Kangaroos. So to Grossi, threw himself at the footy. Entertaining first quarter. It was a bit spicy. Lacked a bit of action until late in the quarter, but it's the Eagles leading the way. They're 3-4-22. The Kangaroos 2-5-17. Lots of chatter. Lots of push and shove for McDonald's and Ream Hot Water. 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
12: 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The Eagles lead the way 3-4-22 to the Kangaroos 2-5-17. Let's check in with Mark Kennedy, the Beast, with the Triple M Red Z Lending Stats.
13: Yeah, leading the way for North is Blair Myers with 10 disposals. Sheasel has 9, Parker with 6, Larky and Darling both with a goal each for the Roos. And leading the way for West Coast is Harley Reid. Big quarter for him, 11 disposals, 5 clearances, 5 scoring involvements, kicking them down a little bit for goal, 1 goals, 2. Could have had 3, could have had a perler of a first quarter. Kelly, 8 disposals with 3 clearances. Baker had the 5 disposals, a goal for him too. North are plus 12 in marks, plus 12 in tackles, plus 9 in hitouts, plus 3 in inside 50s. Pressure rating of 219 for that first quarter, so applied a lot of pressure. But West Coast a plus 8 in contested ball, plus 3 in clearances, and a plus 5 points on the scoreboard. Most importantly, they have won the last 3 of 4 first quarters, so they're on a tear at the moment, boys, on the Triple M Red Z Lending Stats.
12: 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Caitlin Bassett, or C Bass as we like to call it. Take it away. You've got a couple of injury updates for us.
14: Yeah, well, we have seen no sign of Hamish Davis. He has been listed as out for the game, but he is still down in the players' change room, so keep an eye out for him. One of the more entertaining first quarters of footy that I've seen in a while, and it wasn't for the football itself. So it was great to see. And look, on the boundary, it is absolutely fire watching this game.
15: Right, so we're not too far away. Do you reckon the ground announcer for North today?
12: He's flown over.
15: Yeah, he would have flown.
12: So he's their man.
15: They would have flown over.
12: The traditional.
15: Yep. He just said, let's make some noise. Mm-hmm. Couldn't hear a pin drop.
12: There's a few Roos fans.
16: Yeah.
15: Very quiet. That's a little good pressure from Yo and from Davies Uniac.
16: Thanks. Yep.
15: Ball it up again.
12: Wardlaw Beast. Started on ball, didn't have much of it in the first quarter.
13: No, we didn't touch it much. He's just got the one touch, actually. That's it.
12: Needs to get himself in this contest. Wardlaw's a good player.
15: So back up. Another kick against, three kick against Davies Uniac. So that world record pace is staying on it. Three kick to West Coast. This one goes to Harvey Johnson. Kicks inside 50. So it's a task for Waterman. Just put it on his head, really. It wasn't a great kick. Punched away. We'll throw it in. 40 out from West Coast goal. They lead by 5 points.
13: Well, the average for free kicks, boys, is 39 at the current rate. We're a little bit ahead of schedule, we would say, but at 20 already on the Triple M Red Z Lending Stats.
12: Yeah, just keep an eye on how many this quarter. I reckon we certainly won't be seeing 20 beasts.
13: No. Let them play a little bit.
12: There's another one. There's one now, Edwards.
15: That's two inside a minute.
12: Stephen has taken. Deep in his defensive half. Big cheers for Ruben Jimby just before, who's out with a pretty much season-ending injury as the Bulls get fisted towards the boundary line. We'll throw it back into play still. Half forward here at Optus Stadium for the West Coast Eagles. 2-5-17 is the Kangaroos score. 3-4-22 the Eagles.
17: Felt like North probably dominated that first quarter, but
0: just a couple of late goals. Obviously, the free kick goal after the one the West Coast kicked late in that first quarter have them in front right now. But yeah, they'd be disappointed with that North because they certainly had some opportunities in that first quarter and looked quite dangerous when they went inside their forward 50.
15: Williams tapped a space to North's way, ends up with Stevens, who hand passed off, and then toe poked up here by Duursma. Good pressure from Stasevich, ends up with Murdoch to Lindsay. Normally uses it well, kicks over the head of Waterman, played for a free kick. Shanahan lays a tackle on Combin, 45 outs from goal. Tore it up again.
12: He was in a bad mood last week, Jake.
0: Jakey, yes, he's hopefully he just changed his demeanour a little bit because...
15: Oh, there we go. Another one.
12: He left the ground.
0: Yes, he was very
12: so
0: flat.
12: Quickly last week. Well, he was out when we were out.
0: Yeah.
12: I mean, no showers for Jakey.
0: He still played very well, but unfortunately he did miss some chances. And his goal kicking certainly got to him a little bit. He just looks a little frustrated out there at the moment, Jakey. He's... needs to stay really positive, staying involved in this contest because he's very important to West Coast.
12: 5 points the lead for West Coast.
16: Rax Bailey, Tristan, hold the man.
0: Griffin Loke's done a reasonable job on him so far, whilst Logue, I think, is donuts at the moment, still is he? He's kept.
13: He certainly is ambitious, he's
0: kept Jakey to zero goals, which I'm sure that's the only thing that matters to him right now.
12: It's Davies Uniacke, he's going to be caught. He didn't see Yo coming at him. Great tackle from the veteran.
15: He's having a stinker, Davies Uniacke.
0: He is. Yes, he's just not there at the moment, LDU.
12: As Yo will now kick inside attacking 50. Packlefort, Zerha over the back. He fisted it straight into the hands of Jake the Snake Waterman, who kicks a goal. He won't be frustrated now. He's got one in the second term, 4-4-28. The Eagles, the Kangaroos, 2-5-17. That's on the Triple M Toyota Tundra scoreboard. Toyota Tundra, or Toyota Tundra, ready for everything.
6: Picking one up tomorrow, lot. All seriousness, yep. I'm picking one up tomorrow morning. I'm dropping the Hilux in for a service, and I've said I need the Tundra, and the Tundra will be delivered. I'm not sure if I'll be giving the Tundra back. Jakey Waterman, he's up and about. He's pumped right now. Sometimes, you know, when I wouldn't say he's out of form at all. He's just probably his confidence is just low a little bit because of some of the missed opportunities that he hasn't grabbed, but when you get a nice little Joe the Goose over the back to get things going, and he's got a little smile on his face at the moment, good start. That's what we needed, West Coast.
15: Well, Trembath in the middle now. Should have had a clearance, just missed his boot, and then Bailey goes and gets it. And that's a fourth free kick for the quarter already. Tim Kelly breaks away, finds Murdoch out on a heavy lead. Plays on his left foot. It's got no one at home, but finds a man in the pocket with an absolute blitzing pass.
6: Is that man again?
15: Waterman's marked it hard up against the boundary line.
12: That was a Zach Merritt-type kick, wasn't it? That was a beautiful kick.
6: Yes, he's been really important, Milan Murdoch, to West Coast. Incredible where he's come from. You know, there hadn't been an injury at the start of the season. He wouldn't have been even on the list.
15: Just need a couple of things to go your way to get back on track for Jake Waterman. And that's all Jake. Special snap. A couple of goals in a couple of minutes. Right on cue for Jake. West Coast all of a sudden lead by 17 points. 5-4-34. North 2-5-17. Six gone, second turn. Only Harvey Norman. Nice technique there from Jake Waterman. That was all set up by a nice kick from Milan Murdoch.
6: Yeah, he plays a very important role, Murdoch. Not just finding the footy at half forward, but he has some really good shutdown roles as well. He spent some time on Caleb Daniel today.
15: What's Daniel's red zeds when you get a set piece as well?
6: And also spent a little bit of time on McKercher as well. And McKercher hasn't had much of it. I think he had only the three touches in the first quarter.
13: He's still on three. And Caleb Daniel, just the one touch today on the triple hundreds at the next stage. So very quiet for him.
12: They're out again, West Coast. This is Kelly. Received it from Yo. Kicks Inside attacking 50. Johnson has to go the tackling, and Zuha just walked over the boundary line just to settle things down. Kangaroos under the pump. They held an early advantage in this game. Now it's a 17-point lead for the West Coast Eagles. Seven gone in this second term. The Eagles on a roll at the moment. We need the Kanga, Kanga, Kanga chant going as the ball comes back into play.
17: Very paid for that guy to come over.
12: Gives it to Cooper Harvey. As Konstanty gathers it now to Curtis. He's caught and tackled by Marek. And there will be a ball up just in front of us. Forward side of the wing, heading towards West Coast centre of the ground. 5-4-34. The Eagles, the Kangas, 2-5-17.
15: So clearance comes to Wardlaw. And then passes off to Spargo to a one-on-one Darling. Nice punch from Stasevich, and then good hands from Bazzo, who finds Hewitt, who kicks along the line. And then two North folks just got in each other's way, and McDonald just punches it across the line.
6: No communication there. They certainly outnumbered West Coast in that marking contest. And in the end, they could have easily taken a intercept mark, but Luke McDonald did the team thing to knock it over the boundary line.
13: Another one-way traffic at the moment, boys. 5-0 the inside 50s in favour of the Eagles in this term thus far on the Triple M World's Athletic Stats.
12: There's another stat too. Yo, to Harley Reid. Duff Tytler. The kick from Cole, deep inside, attacking 50. Packlefog, Waterman again! He's got three! Goodness me! He's kicked three! In 8 minutes of footy!
6: As I turn to my left, lock, Chris Waterman.
17: Still not smiling.
6: Father of the snake. Absolutely. Oh, he's got a little smile there.
13: He's got a smile because of your antics.
12: Come on, buddy. Get up and about.
13: They're flying around.
6: Yeah, they're on top around the contest at the moment. No. That man, Harley Reid, involved again.
17: I reckon that hit his foot.
6: You reckon the team are going to review it? They're going to review it, are they?
17: Have a look.
13: World Cup, it's a header.
6: Anyway, it's going to look like they're going back to the...
17: Yeah, so it definitely hit his knee.
6: Is it below the knee or...?
17: Oh, I reckon it came off the...
6: Score review.
17: Yeah, it's hit his knee.
6: I reckon now...
17: Did it touch his foot afterwards?
6: It's...
18: Point. Look at this angle and see the ball cut off the knee of the West Coast attacker before crossing the goal line. Decision on the scoreboard.
17: So you know it's not your day when you can't drop the ball in your boot.
12: So we're going to have to go back to the goal square. It won't be a goal. It'll be a behinds.
17: So that's why
12: Harvey Norman.
17: That's why Muddy wasn't happy.
13: You apologise to Muddy right now. Sorry, Muddy, for getting fired up like that.
6: I reckon North need to drop the Jai Simkin tag on Harley Reid at the moment. It's not working. Maybe put a Wardlaw to him, or even LDU's getting a tag from Brady Hoff. Go and make it a 2-on-1 at a stoppage, because right now Harley Reid well and truly on top.
17: So North bring the ball back up with ease there. All the way on the wing here, and called to play on. Took too long, sitting duck. And Lindsay just wrapped him up.
6: They're on sea at the moment, aren't they, North Melbourne? Just second guessing themselves.
17: Here's Kelly, goes short. Waterman marks it.
6: He's going back.
17: I'll just kick this 80 metres.
6: Yes, well, he knows he's probably got the distance. Remember that big kick he did in round two against Port Adelaide?
17: Yeah.
6: In Adelaide, where he just flashed it from 65. He'll be kicking from probably 60, I reckon, by the time that he gets hold of this. But he's feeling it at the moment. He feels like he might have been robbed about a couple of minutes ago from a goal that was disallowed. So, big Jake the Snake from 60.
17: Who's not feeling it, Constant? He just stood there. So Waterman from 60 gets behind it, sends it all the way to the square, but it's punched terrific. Run behind in your item. As they look rattled, North. 5-6-36 West Coast. They lead the way over North. 2-5-17-11 going in the second turn. Triple M. Sorry, the time of scoreboard.
12: Zuha's kick is a long one out of his defensive half. Larky in front. Could have been given a free kick. Not the case. Gathered by Lindsay for West Coast. The kick inside 50's hat off. Zuha again will take another possession. 45 out from his defensive goal. 5-6-36 plays 2-5-17. Ruse have been stuck on that score for quite some time.
13: I'm at 4.5 at the moment, boys. 91% for West Coast on the Triple M Reds and the Stats.
12: They haven't scored as yet, Beastie, in this second turn. We've travelled 11 and a half minutes. Kangaroos.
13: Yet to get an inside 52.
12: Yeah, is that right?
13: 8 to zip now in that category for West Coast.
12: And how many free kicks, Beast? Has there been an update there? Are we still on record pace or settled down a bit?
13: We're still holding a pretty good pace, Lock.
12: Yeah, okay.
13: 25 at the moment.
12: So it'll be a free kick advantage. Down it goes. Hand pass Trembar. Over the top to Sheasel. Now to Curtis. Inside 50. Left footer is beautiful. That was classy stuff. And the short pass will come off nicely, and a chance here. And Standy will have a snap around the corner for about 20 outs.
6: Much better by North there. They just run and they linked up and they got the overlap, and Curtis, well, he could have blazed away, but he passed it.
12: He did, and the kick at goal has hit the post. Wow. That's their first score of this turn. 12 gone, 2-6, 18. The Kangaroos, the Eagles, 5-6, 36. McDonald's and Reamhot Water, Triple M Rocks Footy. Here's Tommy Atkinson.
15: Menzies goes short.
17: To Herbert, and short again. This time Tyler Young. He's got Duggan out here wide up. Decides to go to the opposite side. That was a nice kick. Finds Murdoch, who gets it. Little legs want to pump and run and get away from Trent Barth, and then tries to spot up Marek, but it's punched away across the line at half forward. 18-point lead here to West Coast. 12.5 gone in the second turn. Football on Toyota Tundra scoreboard. Toyota Tundra ready for everything. And you can see Ambie's driving around quite tomorrow.
12: Wouldn't he look like a big boy in that?
17: Stay out of the way.
12: Oh, dear.
6: It's the only way home to be a big boy in a Tundra.
17: First person to Dal Keith with a Tundra.
12: Yeah, that's it. That'll look nice Taylor. Driving through Dal Keith.
6: I think a Tundra would look nice in any suburb.
12: Look nice in my hands as well. And this is Stevens punched straight into two Eagles. So he's going to be caught holding the ball. Bailey Williams will take the free kick and kick it forward. He's going to roost it inside 50. Where's Waterman? He's way at the back on that occasion. Lowe flew high. Graf Tytler just couldn't pick it up. Hand pass over the head. Cheeser was good. Davies Uniac out at Stevens. And they're out of trouble here. The Kangaroos down that far side of the ground. A long kick will be to a one-on-one. Darling's been pretty good. He's up against Duggan. His hand pass not so good. Bazo's there. And then the youngster did really well. That was a bit of shake and bake from Herbert. Herbie goes absolute bananas here. He gathers it, kicks inside 50. Johnson running back. Zuhar will get there first. Johnson doesn't get him. Turned over. Waterman kicks the last goal. And he's missed to the right-hand side. That could have brought the house down here at Optus Stadium. 5-7-37, plays 2-6-18. Gee, they're slow, the Kangaroos. Slow to react.
17: Long down the wing to, there he is, the man again, Herbie. To look up some other movies he's been in.
12: Yes.
6: Oh, they're at the back if they can find Darling.
17: Curtis over the bar. First to bounce for Darling. Big plus of play, and Bazo just taps it across the line.
12: The love bug.
17: Herbie is the love bug.
12: Yeah, is the love bug.
17: Is that the first movie? In case you don't know what the 50s movies are like, Herbie was a Volkswagen. It was a car back in Lost Days.
12: The Love Bug was, I think, the first movie, and then there was Herbie Goes Bananas.
17: Yep.
12: And there were a couple of others.
17: Any more?
12: I think it had Lindsay Lohan in it.
17: Well, it was in the remake, maybe. Yep. Not in the original, in the 50s, mate. She was born in 1990.
12: She would have been in Herbie Goes Bananas.
17: The remake.
12: Mate, it was made in the 60s.
17: No, it wasn't.
12: Leach, you'll look it up for me. He'll confirm when the...
17: You don't want the answers this lot. Inside 50. Big hip and shoulder came through and he was down. And then Marek lands a tackle and throw it up. Lindsay Lohan. That is...
12: She was in one of the Herbie movies.
17: 1969.
13: She was in Herbie Fully Reloaded.
12: That's it.
13: 2005.
12: That's it.
13: On the Triple M Red Dead Linux.
12: Right. And when was the love bug? When was the love bug first?
17: 1969 was the first one, Mike.
12: Was it?
17: Yeah.
12: Okay, so Lindsay wouldn't have been in that one.
17: Watch that when you attempt.
12: There's the balls in the hands of Johnston.
17: On Triple M Red Dead Lending Stats, what's the IMDb rating on Herbie Fully Reloaded?
13: I don't know, I'm too busy checking my own every day.
12: Here's Simpkin, hand pass, Sheasel, came out of his hands, Johnston, tries to get it to Gross. He falls over at the crucial stage. Tunneled it straight into Sheasel's hands. Now a kick will go inside attacking 50. Duggan comes over the top to fist it to the boundary. Curtis was waiting for it. Things are starting to rock and roll now. There's a good crowd in attendance. Now, the last time, or last year, when Freo played North Melbourne for this home game at Optus Stadium, it was 31,500. I reckon we might have eclipsed that. Gustavo?
17: Now for throwing. Here's Sheasel. Just takes it cleanly. Drills one towards goal.
19: Okay.
17: Misses. Surprised to say because Beast wasn't in the movie. What Lindsay wants.
12: Lindsay was in the
17: IMDb rating. Five.
12: Yeah. Is that good or bad?
17: No, it's out of 10.
20: Out of 10.
12: Well, it's an all right movie.
20: 40% on Rotten Tomatoes, two boys on the Triple M. That's
17: it. Those ones, Beast. What was your movie on Rotten Tomatoes?
20: Well, I don't know.
12: Here's the ball, tied to the boundary. Cole throwing over the boundary line.
17: I looked it up. 96% for BC. 96% rating.
20: Must have been my working in insurance.
12: Yeah, had nothing to do with Mark Wahlberg.
20: No, it's not too great, boys.
12: 5-7-37, close 2-7-19. Eagles in charge of this game. Bailey Williams takes it out of the ruck. Hand passes along the line. McDonald out after it. He did well. Got it off to Goad, who just turns and boots it inside. Attacking 50. That is a mark and a half from Jack Darling.
21: Big Jack Darling. Strong in a contest. There's four or five around him. Zuhau looked like he might have pushed forward. Larky was there.
17: Just too big for Liam Duggan.
21: He was just so strong. This is what I like. I really want to see Zuhau play, you know, inside forward 50, because if they can get it in quick, they're really outstretching West Coast defenders right now.
12: He kicked the first goal of the game. Jack Darling from 30 outs. He kicks it. A handy one for the Kangaroos. With nine remaining to half-time, they charge back here at the Roos. Jack Darling has a couple to his name. And finally, they get a goal in this second term. They were desperately in need of a six-pointer. And in the end, Jack Darling delivered. They're 3-7-25. The Eagles 5-7-37. 12 points the margin. 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When it comes to water heating, ask your plumber to install a heat ream. Jeez, what's it called?
17: Jack Jackie. 90s, early 2000s. It's kind of dancing.
12: Okay.
21: Important goal because, as you said, West Coast have had a fair bit of momentum, a couple of missed opportunities down one end, and they've had a pretty good last 5 minutes, North Melbourne. Starting to get the game played in their forward half with a few entries and just have to be a bit more composed. A really good finish.
17: Yep. So Duff Hartland rode in the ruck, but there's Elijah Hewitt. Fancy, and then Go just rode him.
19: West Coast.
21: Jeez, he was lucky there, Elijah Hewitt, because he slipped over, and all they needed to do was just lay a half-reasonable tackle. We've been holding the ball.
17: Kicked out wide. Young had to get on the bounce. Did well, then kicks to half-forward. Shanahan presented. And then Hoff takes off his hands and wrapped up.
21: It's just almost there at the moment, Shanahan's. He's just... Taylor. Hasn't been able to cluck a few today. He's got to keep presenting though.
12: Okay, he'll get the tap out. Marley Reid does the pushing instead of going for the footy. Sheasel's had a heap of it. Back to go. He kicks it high up towards the wing. Little hands in the back from Bazo. He'll have to go and try and get it. Now he's under the pump. Hand pass was also to Duggan, who was under the pump. Here's Zuha. Open goal line. Slaps it on the boot. It'll bounce over the boundary line. So still inside attacking 50 for the Kangaroos. A chance here for their fourth goal of the afternoon. We'll throw it back into play a couple of metres around from their goal line.
21: So Cam Zuha has pushed forward now for North Melbourne. Starcevic is picking him up.
17: Duff Tyler and Go, the two youngsters. Deep inside 50 here for North.
19: Holly Wardlaw.
17: That's what they need, a bit of luck, so... Yeah. Not luck, it's a free kick.
19: Wardlaw.
17: George Wardlaw.
21: Yeah, Lee Baker was on him in that stoppage and looked like he wanted to get through the contest, Wardlaw, and...
12: Wait for the song. If you reckon Jackie's a good one. This one.
21: Don't jinx it, Locke.
12: No, this is going to be special. If he kicks this, pause, be silent, and take it all in.
21: Three goals this season, Georgie boy.
17: Is there anything to do with his name?
12: No.
17: Okay. Wardlaw, 30 out. You're going to have to wait a bit longer. That is awful. He's tucked that across
15: the face of goals. And now Norther kicks 3-8.
1: Play on.
15: Now 26, West Coast 5-7-37. Nice kick from Stasic. Finds out, man. Oh, Herbie goes bananas again.
12: He does. Oh, he's fully loaded. He's fully loaded. Kicks it up towards the wing. He sidestepped himself. And then he went short. To Hewitt.
21: He looks like he could be a player, Herbie.
12: He does. Herbert is the man. Picked up in the mid-season draft. Running through the footy was cold. Couldn't trap it. Here's Wardlaw. He gathers it. Kicks it out wide. So they can set something up here. The Kangaroos with 3-8-26. The Eagles 5-7-37. Now decide to bring it to this broadcast site. Stevens will kick. And it should come off. And Stanley was standing there and took a really brave mark as he was brought to the ground afterwards. Bit of high contact, so it was a mark and a free kick for him. As he will now kick it along the line. Sure, he's the man in front, Curtis Kane.
1: And
12: there's going to be another free, Beast. Where are we at, Beast, numbers-wise?
13: We are sitting on now 33.
21: 33 free kicks. That's unbelievable.
12: It certainly is.
13: I don't know if my math can be trusted, but I'm pretty sure it's 33, boys.
12: Go with that, mate. Go with it. Tough tightness taking the mark in his defensive half. He'll go short to Young, and then Young will bring it down the line in the direction of Bailey Williams. It came off the boots of a couple of players.
13: Lasso.
12: And it will be in Milan Murdoch. Gathered the footy and then played on. His kick's not a bad one. Yo will be at the back. Running in and taking it, though, out of his hands was McKercher, and McKercher kicks it along the line. Curtis takes a good mark.
15: Curtis, nice mark. Is it by hand back to McKercher? The man by himself, Embersman, Zerha, the West Aussie. Wheels, goes. Darling's out the back. Should mark. And he does.
1: Marcus, stay out.
15: It's that quick ball, Embers, in there. Too tall and too strong for West Coast up forward.
21: Well, McKercher got the 1-2. He's the player across half-back at the moment that they're just missing a little bit of run and carry from.
1: Brady.
21: And they're able to get the link up then. And Zerha, he's just a natural forward. So I think the experiment of him playing back, just forget about it now, because they look so much more dangerous when you've got Zerha swinging like that into an open forward line. And Jack Darling lining up for number three.
15: Jackie, three. Game 328, well, 332 actually, 328 to Luke Parker. Darling's got three. He's starring back on his former home deck. 4-8 North Melbourne to 5-7 West Coast, and North putting up some fight late in the second term, Embers.
21: Well, it's going to be the issue for West Coast. If that ball movement comes in, is that Ari Sheasel? He's certainly flying the flag right now for North Melbourne. They just need a few more to go with him through the midfield. That running carry from McKercher, again, really important. And when you can't put any pressure on ball carrier and they move it as quickly as that, it's putting a lot of pressure on this undermanned West Coast Eagles defence right now.
12: Seabus Super looking after Embers. He's on his own this afternoon. Build you something the smart way. Triple M Seabus Super Special Comments. As it's back to 5 points now. Got out to 17, the Eagles. They've let North Melbourne back in, or has it been North Melbourne, Embers, who have fought their way back in? I think the latter, as Kelly gathers to Yo, bumped as he kicked the footy up towards half forward. Bounced over his teammate's head, and the Kangaroos through McKercher, who run off half back. They're full of steam now. He gives little 1-2, McKercher, gathered the footy, kicked it out towards the wing. Wardlaw, he gathers. Kicks to the top of the 50, turned it over though. Young for West Coast takes the mark. Goes short to Kelly. He can spin and come this way, broadcast side. Good kick from Kelly to Duggan, who can go now to the wing. Duggan didn't even look though, decided to go a little shorter. And now into the hands of Stasic. Stasic will kick it out towards the boundary line. Good ball movement from West Coast. And Johnston takes the mark right in front of the dugouts. So Johnston making the most of his pull. A little bit of Herbie action. Nice little balk and then kicks inside 50. And punched away there by Griffin Lowe. Former Docker will throw it in, 40 out from goal. This team's leading by 5 points.
21: It's been a really good 10 minutes or so for North Melbourne. Starting to really run a gun, which is what they need to do. West Coast are vulnerable down back if you can move it quickly, and that's what they've certainly done over the last 10 minutes.
15: Williams gets to the front of the pack and tapped it straight to Wardlaw, who clears his defence, and Staswick's going to claim that as a mark. And Price says it was touched.
20: It's quite
2: the score to two, but it's only Regis the two touches after a stunning first quarter for him. He's been contained a little bit, Embers, it seems, on the Triple M.
21: Wardlaw's the one that's gone to him. Simpkin was on him early. Wardlaw is the one that certainly got to him in the last 15 minutes or so.
3: And Wardlaw's getting a few touches as well as the kick from Bailey Williams goes inside attacking 50. Duff Tartler couldn't hold on to it. Good defence in the end from the Kangaroos. We'll throw it back into play. Duff Tartler gets up a little sore. 5-7-37, plays 4-8-32 from McDonald's and Ramot Water. Triple M Rocks Footy, Lockie Reedy commentary alongside Tommy Atkinson. Embers is here, the Beast as well. Mark Cometti looking after the Red Z Learning Stats. And Caitlin Bassett on the boundaries. There's
21: Hoff gives a free kick away to Wardlaw.
3: Yeah, surprise, surprise. Wardlaw is starting to get a few touches.
21: I reckon he's enjoying just going to Harley because Harley will take him to the footy.
3: Yeah,
21: and Wardlaw's a beast as well. Two absolutely hard nuts right now going at each other. Good contest this one.
3: Yeah, good kick too to Harvey. Cooper Harvey has taken the mark. Could go to Stephen Short. Decides to go a little longer and a good option in the end. Although Davies in the couldn't take the mark. Another free kick. He kicks it along the line, or miss Curtis, and it'll be a lasso. It'll be going the Eagles' way. Davies Uniac and Harley having a bit of a chat about it as well. 5-7-32 plays 4-8. Sorry, 5-7-37 plays 4-8-32. It's 5 points. West Coast lead.
15: Short to Hoff, and the yo's been sent back as that spear man in defence. And Hoff kicks up to half forward, extra man for North. Coming across the front of the pack is Parker. And just spears one to the edge of the square. Sheasel wants to run around. Comes from Wardlaw. Goes out wide. The big switch is on. Get the mark out there. It's time to Blamires, who takes it. A big first turn. Kicks up to half forward. Oh, that was clever. Larky. Just a one hand action. Marks it centre half forward.
20: Good on.
3: Larky has it. He looks inside 50, decides to go to about 30 metres out, and it's going to be a free kick. Darling's going to get it.
15: That matchup is killing Lock.
3: Starcevic holding on, and Jack Darling will get a free kick. And if he kicks it, North have taken the lead.
21: Well, Jack Ford to his name. He's been super. He's certainly presented, has been strong in the contest. Now with Zerhar inside forward 50, Nick Larky, a good one-on-one mark. It's their bigs that are making a big difference, in particular in this second quarter right now, North Melbourne. And when they move it as quick as that, West Coast defenders, well, they are struggling right now.
3: From 40, the King kicks for goal. He's got four. Jack Darling helps the Kangaroos into the lead. They've got a one-point advantage here at Optus Stadium.
21: Big Jack, four goals against his old mob. West Coast concerns down on the boundary as well. Looks like Duff Tyler's got a sore leg right now. And, well, they're certainly running and gunning. They're having a crack right now, North Melbourne. They've just moved it a lot quicker in this second quarter. And they've just got options inside forward 50. This defensive West Coast, we know right now with no Ruben Jinbi, if you can get it in there, it does put them under pressure. And they've given away another free kick inside their defensive 50, West Coast.
3: So four goals and three in this quarter. It's been a big term for Jack Darling against his old team.
15: You're loving it, the King.
2: Oh, good you identified that someone's not liking it today early on.
15: Yes,
2: they're hearing a lot of it, man.
15: It's been drilled into my head for half the game. Kelly with a clearance, but North's defence is holding up here. Taking another mark inside defensive 50.
2: Darling's always got a surprising career high too, boys. Just the six, so he's well within reach of extinguishing that in this game with the Triple M Reds at that extent.
15: Nice from the base, Simpkin off to Daniel. Short to Stevens on the wing.
2: It's just a guy you would have always expected. They've kicked a few bags more than that, wouldn't they?
15: Very consistent football, Jack Darling. Underrated, I reckon, for West Coast.
3: Absolutely.
15: 570 goals in his career. Nice kick and A nice kick for Bailey Williams, who marks strongly in defence, then comes out wide and finds Harley Reid.
3: Harley Reid takes it, under a minute to play here, West Coast. Trail by one, North have fought their way back into the game. It's been great to watch. Three quick goals to Jack Darling. As Harley Reid now kicks to the top of the 50. Maybe a late one here for West Coast. It's in the hands, though. And from Narrick, who received it from Johnston, but the holding on afterwards was a bit silly from Tommy Cole. McDonald will take the free kick. McDonald didn't really even have the footy. Cole just tackled him and rolled the ball sprayed away.
15: 36 lock.
3: Kept holding on. 36 free kicks as the Harley jumps high and gives away a free kick. Unrealistic. As Sherry will take it.
2: So the record for this year, boys, is 59 and gather round Sydney v Gold Coast for free kicks.
3: The kick to the top of the 50. Time should run out. Yo, caught in a tackle. It's been about a bit of a roller coaster ride. Lots about free kicks, a few scuffles. And it's North Melbourne leading in their home game here at Optus Stadium. 5-8-38, plays 5-7-37 for McDonald's and Ream Hot Water. 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
2: Hey there, it's Stephen Zoyce with you. Essendon's nightmare season has taken another hit, smashed by Melbourne at the home of footy in a game that got ugly faster than a servo pie in the sun. The D's have now gone 8-from-8 at the MCG this year, Stephen King's man dismantling the Bombers to the tune of 45 points. Here's defender Jake Lever on Triple M Footy, telling us it was a mature display.
3: We had in our minds about what Essendon did to us last time we played them in Gather Round, and the boys just really come out. First half was fantastic. Third quarter, you know, they got a little bit of momentum, which is AFL footy these days, but I felt like we had a lot of composure.
2: Cozzy Pickett start again with 3 goals and 32 disposals. Injury to insult also for the Dons, who lost Archie Roberts to a dislocated shoulder. And briefly, the US have won their first FIFA World Cup game, beating Paraguay 4-1 in LA.
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2: 17 degrees at Optus Stadium at halftime between the Roos and Eagles as Triple M rocks footy.
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6: Big weekend of footy, and we're here in the West for a Saturday afternoon game. It's the West Coast Eagles and North Melbourne. The Kangaroos leading the way. They're 5-8-38. They lead the Eagles 5-7-37. And here is the man, the main man of the commentary team. It's Mark Comendy, the Beast.
7: Thanks, Lock. Yeah, leading the way for North is Sheezel. 16 disposals, 4 clearances for him. Bell Myers. Yes, Bell Myers was what I was looking for, but I said blah, blah, blah. Wow, there's a clanger, boys. Yeah. I'll take it. 15 disposals, 3 clearances for him. Parker, 11. Davies Uniacke had 9, but hasn't been that impactful yet. Darling, 4 goals. First time he's done that for the Roos in his career. His career high, 6, obviously. We spoke about that. So that's within target. Larky has the 1 for the Roos. And leading the way for West Coast is Kelly. 15 disposals, 5 clearances for him. Reed, 13. 5 clearances, 1 goal. B. Williams, 11 disposals, 4 clearances, 14 hit-outs for the big man. Waterman has the 2 goals. Would like some he could get back to him from that term. Similar to last week in that sense. He's probably a bit frustrated at the halftime, boys. Baker and Hoff, singles for the Eagles. North, a plus 24 in uncontested possession, plus 20 in marks, plus 13 in hit-outs. West Coast, a plus 2 in inside 50s. 37 free kicks in that first half, boys. On track for AFL season high, which is 59, back in Gather Round between Sydney and Gold Coast on the Triple M Red Zed Lending
9: Stats. Don't stress, mate, because, like, too late for a clanger. Like,
7: it's never too late for a clanger.
10: Apart from Bernie Vince, it's just writing that down next Saturday.
7: Yeah, blah, blah, blah. Yeah. It was a good one, at least for that.
10: We've all had our fair share, Beast. Don't worry about it.
7: That's all right. It's good.
9: This is the Triple M Footy halftime for BHP. Strong communities don't have much chance. They're built by people and partnerships that last. BHP building local communities together. Embers, it was an entertaining first half, wasn't it? We had a few scuffles. North Melbourne had a great start to the game. They went to sleep for a while and then stormed back. So what have you made of it so far?
11: Yeah, momentum has swung, hasn't it? As you said, North did start the game really well, and West Coast got a couple of really late goals in that first quarter that gave them a bit of momentum, and then suddenly they started to get on their bike. They started to win the footy around the contest. When they went inside forward 50, Jakey Waterman was starting to stand up, and you looked like they were really about to blow this game right open. And then I guess the last 10 minutes off the quarter, it really did change. So Zerha, who had been playing back, he went inside forward 50. Jack Darling, we know, has presented really well all game. He's been strong in the contest. He's been the best forward on the ground with 4 goals. But North just almost looked like they really wanted to run and gun and take the game on. They wanted to get their hands in McKercher, who was very quiet in the first quarter. But he started to get a couple of 1-2s in that second quarter. They started to break the lines. And when they move it really quick, he was just asking a few questions of the Eagles defenders. So that's certainly got to be the key for North Melbourne in this second half. They've got to take the game on. They've got to run. They've got to carry. And if they can get it in there really quickly, their forwards are looking really dangerous.
9: Yep. Jack Darling looking really good. 4 goals. That's the most he's kicked as a Kangaroo. 3 was his best up until today. So
7: I did say that after my clanger lock, but you probably weren't listening by then.
9: I was still thinking about blah, blah,
7: it was some
9: blah,
7: of my
9: blah,
7: best
9: blah.
7: Stuff. It was shortly after I tried to really redeem myself and come in, extra. hard then, but you obviously chewed out.
9: Disappointing, mate. The rest of it was just blah, blah, blah. Yeah, but yeah. What do you make of the second half, though? Who needs to stand up for both teams to get them over the line, Embers?
11: Well, at the moment, I'm enjoying the contest through the middle of the ground. LDU, he's getting the tough tag from Brady Hoff right now. I thought Harley was certainly on top of Simkin early, and then Wardlaw went to Harley in the last 15 minutes, and I reckon probably had the better of Harley. So if I'm North Melbourne, I'm continuing with that matchup. LDU is probably the one that needs to sort of start to get his hands on the football a little bit for North Melbourne. And, West Coast right now, they just, I feel like Elijah Hewitt's a player who just needs to find a way to inject himself into a contest. He's a young kid.
10: He's got the new role that Locke was talking about.
11: He's just needs to get a little bit more off it right now. Harley's he's been really big. Probably went a little bit quiet there for about 15, 20 minutes in that quarter. Tim Kelly's found a little bit off it. Elliot Yeo, he might be the one that comes up to a few contests and starts to see if he can find a little bit of football, because right now, whichever side can actually run and carry and get the game played in their forward half, you're fair to say both forward lines are looking pretty dangerous.
9: Yep, absolutely. Jake Waterman could have had a couple as well in that second term. So exciting times. Second half not too far away. Choice Hotels around the grounds. 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Beast, just give us the score from the game earlier today.
7: I believe the Bombers were victorious. It was a clash of the Titans.
9: It was.
7: I think we won by 50, didn't we? Dusty up by about 50 odd?
9: No, mate.
7: What was it?
9: 45 was the margin.
7: Oh, we beat you by 45, was it? Okay, all right. I was close, wasn't I? Yeah. That's close, 45, 50.
0: We'll take that.
7: Sounds good.
9: All right. So it was Melbourne by 45 over the Bombers. Only Amy Clangers from the Lucky Country isn't so lucky. It's lucky your name's not Beast. You're with Amy. Here is the man, the main man of the commentary team. It's Mark Comendy, the Beast.
7: Thanks, Lockie. Yeah, leading the way for North is Sheezel. 16 disposals, 4 clearances for him. Blame, blow, blah, blah. What did I blah, blah, blah? Bell Myers. Yes, Bell Myers was what I was looking for, but I said blah, blah, blah. Wow, there's a clanger, boys. I'll take it. And, I still got it wrong then, too. So it wasn't even right when I said what I was looking for was this when I corrected myself. It was.
10: Embers made it worse by talking over the actual clanger.
11: I thought it was life.
7: Well, he's so used to being in the clanger, Embers. He's like, I want to get in and save Beast here. I know what it's like. Thanks, Embers. I love you, mate.
9: No, Beast, this is how you say it, okay?
7: Yes, you go. Blame, blow, blah, blah.
9: One more time, Beast. Just how you say it. One more time.
7: Blow, blah, blah.
9: Blamires.
7: No, I got it right in there, didn't I? Bell Myers, I said in the end.
10: I'm calling HR. We're right on the verge.
7: That's rough.
10: Because if there's anybody who shouldn't bully in this box, mate.
7: You know what it's like. You wait till Eats gets a hold of the Embers. You know he's got you stuttering. There we have me stuttering. You have everyone stuttering. You have this over us, mate.
9: Oh, no.
7: Us TUC boys got to fight back.
11: So here, great it's when it happens to someone else.
9: Embers, you haven't.
11: Mate, never.
8: Unprecedented times.
11: That's bloody AI, and it's worse.
7: Mine was AI too, in real time, and it was if we put them together, remember how they did that Pauline Hanson edit years ago? Made a song out of it. Me and Embers could go to the top, mate. This could go viral.
9: If we put that together, that would have been Embers 2006 walking out of the hair club.
7: Yes.
11: Club Bay View, I think it was.
7: Living Revolver.
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9: Alright, third term, not far from getting away here at Optus Stadium as the cloud comes over the ground here on what's been a beautiful Saturday afternoon, and North Melbourne lead the way by 1.38.
0: to 37. It's been the Jack Darling Show. He's got 4 goals. And he's on track for a career high, which is 6. So we'll see how he'll go in the second half. McDonald's and Reem Hop Water, Triple M Rocks Footy. 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Tommy Atkinson, Lockie Reed is here, just refueled. Couple of party pies for the lock man. Ember's in the back row. We got the beast on the stats.
1: I don't know why I do it.
0: Yeah, I've just stopped.
1: Every week. Have you?
0: Yeah. How many pies did you have?
1: Well, I only had 2.
2: That's okay.

0: frustrated.
1: And speaking of ruining it, the umpires in that first half are on track for world record pace in free kicks.
2: So what is the record for free kicks in a game?
3: Well, 59 is the record for this season, and just to put it in perspective.
2: And what are we at the moment currently?
3: 37. So expected to slow down a lot potentially now they're aware of that at the half.
2: Yes. Record pace we are, Lock.
0: Yes, absolutely. As Harley Reid's on the far side, umpires. Would they have been spoken to, the umpires?
2: Yes.
0: About it? It just had been mentioned. That,
2: I think so. Subtly.
0: Okay.
3: They may not even do ball ups or throw ins this.
0: True. Here's Duggan. He chips it out wide. It's going over the line and out of bounds on the four. So it'll be a free kick to Caleb Daniel, far side of the ground. 5-7-37 is the Eagles, but they're trailing at the moment. The Kangaroos, 5-8-38. A little bit of dark cloud hovering over the top. So let's hope the rain stays away, especially for Seabass. We need to look after Caitlin Bassett.
1: Half forward Daniel. Just on his right foot, kicks inside 50.
0: Oh, that's who?
1: There he is, the king. Darling's putting on a show.
4: Dylan straight
1: his
4: out.
1: His former home ground. And
0: there's actually no difference. They right used to boo Darling anyway, so they're used to it.
1: The Eagles fans.
2: He's been super today. He's had a very good career, Jack Darling.
0: Oh, he's a brilliant player.
2: He's been brilliant, strong, and geez, he's career high sixth. This will be five if you can go back and kick it. Come on, Jack.
1: He's taken Stasevich and Duggan. Almost the cleaners. He's just missed out to the left-hand side. And yeah, Eagles fans forget he almost won the premiership with the third term in 2018.
2: I reckon that third quarter was probably one of the best third quarters of football in a grand final. Yeah.
1: All they remember is the drop mark.
0: Yeah, it was just their whipping boy, and he didn't deserve it because he was a better player than that.
1: He's spot on.
3: Well, I think playing next to JK is most of his prime didn't help that either, Lock, unfortunately. But if he was by himself, he probably would have got a lot more shine and more appreciation, do you think?
1: Correct. An obvious error from time to time, but you kind of forget about all the good stuff he did. Inside 50.
4: Stand.
1: And then Tyler Young's marked it in defence here. Good strong mark.
0: He can go back to his goal square, and he does exactly that to Bazo. So it's Young and Bazo holding forward at the moment at the West Coast Eagles in defence. Stasevich as well, missing Jimby. He's probably going to miss the rest of the season, Ruben Jimby. Quad injury from last week's game. Here's Daniel. He chips over the top. It's not a bad kick. And Spargo will take the mark on a premiership on this ground in 2021 as Spargo will play on. Kicks inside 50, directed it nicely. Darling couldn't hold onto it in the end. Carried over the boundary line by Simpkin. Will throw it in 35 arounds.
3: Nice little red zone for Embers too. 1977, Bombers v Bloods, 132 free kicks. I don't think we're touching that, Embers.
1: You never know.
2: I think that might be safe.
3: Yeah, it's got a 32 into it, in it too, Embers, which you like.
1: It's tapped across the line, and it'll be a lasso, I reckon, against Elijah Hewitt. Jai Simpkins got it. He gets inside 50, kicks towards goal. It's going to fall short.
2: Jack!
1: That's a mark, I reckon. Got two hands on it for a long time, but it's a goal anyway.
2: Who's kicked it?
1: Has Trembath picked it off the ground?
2: Has Darling got five?
1: Well, we'll have to see it on the Triple M Harvey Norman replay because
2: he's got it.
1: Put his hand up, but Jack could have five here.
3: Brook Champion Data says it's his right now, boys.
2: Replay here. It looked like that Jack had actually jumped and taken the mark. I'm going to have a look at it right now. He's jumped. The ball's come down. It's come off someone's foot. It's not Jack's, surely.
1: No, it's Trembath's. So it's Trembath's foot after Darling claimed the mark and then just kind of bobbled across the line.
2: Yeah, it's come off Trembath's left foot, I reckon.
3: So it's come off a knee then almost, didn't it?
0: They've given it to Jack Darling.
1: It's definitely not Darling.
2: Just come off Trembath's...
1: He's almost touched it with his hand as well. So that was a complete accident. It's going to be a goal, though, so...
2: Yeah,
1: North
2: so
1: bit of goal to Trembath. Now lead by 8 points.
3: Do you reckon Jack can still claim that now?
0: He might too. Yeah. Well, he's going to claim this on anyway. Turnover again. Harley's hand pass missed the target. They're out here. Look at him charge forward. The Kangaroos. Davies Uniac inside 50. Kicks towards the goal square. And it's through the back. Zerha.

0: somehow kept in play. He was tackled, brought to the ground. We'll throw it up in the left forward pocket for the Kangaroos. Crazy stuff to start this third term. It's an 8-point margin for the Roos. A little bit of a sidestep was beautiful from Sheasel. My goodness me! That was a beauty from the boundary. And the Kangas have started on fire in this third term. Harry Sheasel with a 6-pointer. And they stretch out the margin, 7-9 to 5-7. That's the score. And it is on the Triple M Beacon Trade scoreboard. Beacon Trade, backing traders with all the lighting, fan switches and electrical for the job. Beacon Trade, let's make light work.
1: Well, West Coast have identified the LDU's one that they want to target in this game. So Brady Hoff has gone to him. But that's just Felix Sheasel. And right now, Sheasel, along with Jack Darling, two best players on the ground. He's just a quality footballer, Harry Sheasel. Pinned up.
2: Apart from his song choice, what is this?
3: Oh, it's interesting. It's interesting.
1: It's a great snap, though.
3: Five inside 50s to zip for North thus far. Harry Sheasel already three disposals, two clearances, and a goal in this term on the Triple M. Red Z Lending Stats. He now has 19 for the game.
2: Changed straight away. Hoff's come out of half forward and gone straight next to Sheasel. Beast. Can't nullify that. He's hardly working hard. Hand pass. This is tapped into space by Bailey Williams. And Kelly ran past it. Picked up by Sherry on a Davis Uniac. Now he's tackled by Kelly. Just got a boot to ball though. Comes out wide to Cole. Pumps him to half forward. Murdoch's lurking. Couldn't quite tap it to open space though. Instead, Daniel gets it 1-2 with Parker, and Daniel got a man by himself, Zerha, in the middle of the ground.
0: Free kick as well. Had that one, Beastie. Zerha was off the footy. He kicks inside, attacking 50. Spargo hovering. He might just grab it. Spargo has a few goes out of it, then takes on the tackler, does really well. Gave it to Larky. Three straight for the Kangaroos. Little Spargo inspires him. They've kicked the last six in total, a couple to Larky, and Mitty McWalter's on the boundary line. He's a little annoyed with this start because all of a sudden it was 1 point at halftime. It's 20 points here now, and we've only travelled 7 minutes.
1: It's a bit of song too, a bit of Coldplay.
2: Yeah, good song.
1: Just coming through the middle of the ground, they gave away a free kick. It wouldn't have mattered anyway because they had a... They had the slingshot going, and quick kick inside forward 50. They get in a contest, and when they don't, the Crummers are in a really good position. Larky just staying involved.
0: Three goals, Embers, in less than 4 minutes.
1: Yeah, they've just turned it on, haven't they? You saw the momentum had really swung late in that second quarter, and they've just come out of the blocks in this third.
2: Goals of Ring Hot Water, Triple M Rocks footy. Stiff arm from Simpkin on Harley. Hit though wasn't great. Marked out wide. He wants some run. Here's Duggan on his left side. Kicks to a one-on-one. Wasn't a great kick. Just dropped short. And gave Cooper Duff tightly no chance, and Conwood's marked it. He goes short. North have all the answers. I feel like, Embers, it's Harley Reid or bust for West Coast at the moment.
1: Well, the matchup has really worked. Wardlaw has gone to Harley Reid's little turnover here.
0: Ball's on the far side. I can charge forward through Harley. The kick inside 50 is a good one. Waterman's taken it. He wants Logue to go back a few more metres, but he's going to have to kick from outside 50. Jake Waterman got a couple already.
1: So Josh Simpkin started on Harley Reid. Harley had a big first quarter. And halfway through the second, Wardlaw was pushed onto him. And it was a matchup that really started to favour North Melbourne. Wardlaw started to get his hands on it. Harley went a little bit quiet. And the momentum really swung after that.
3: Yeah, just the two disposals for Harley in that second term, members on the Reds.
0: So Jake Waterman will have to kick from 52 metres. He's got a big boot on him, but it has gone across the face of goal. Minor score for Jake Waterman. 5-8-38 the Eagles, 8-9-57 the Kangaroos. And of course, Macca's, we love you. 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
2: the way. The better half is out tonight, Locke.
0: Oh, it's yeah. Out in the town. Locke, I'm into these strawberry thick shakes at the moment.
2: Mm. Yes, that's good for a 12-year-old. Mind you, everything from Macca's is great. Come on, Locke, strawberry.
3: You know what you do? No, you dip the chips in that too, Locke.
2: Shanahan inside 50. Gets out the back. North have the numbers though. It's Dylan Stevens, former Swan. Just hand passes to Space. Quick hands though from North. Did well. Simpkin, little shimmy, gave it up. Off to Lemayers. Kicks up to a one-on-one. Across the back, Shanahan.
1: So has Joe Shanahan gone back? Just watching him at the moment. Looks like he's getting behind the football. Things weren't working for him.
2: That's
1: in that
2: first half.
0: Oh, look at again. Herbie.
2: Herbie goes to Monte Carlo. Kicks inside 50. And the mark's been taken.
1: Grossy, is it?
2: It is. It's Ross. Marcus Herbie, I'm not sure what the world record is for on debut. Join the W.
0: Sidesteps.
2: Join the W on debut. For mid-season recruits beast. Can you get that for me?
3: Yeah, then he just dribbled it out there like he just let it run, didn't he? Like he was just playing with the ball. Look at him.
0: He loves to show candy, though.
3: Just let it go for two bounces.
1: Yeah, so Joe Shanahan, he's a loose behind the football at the moment. West Coast is just trying to stop the bleeding right now. And it's working because he's taken a couple of good intercept marks.
2: One goal in his career. Tom Gross, game number 9, up at half forward. And he pushed it out to the right-hand side, so... I mentioned it earlier, but 4-3 in the waffle last week as West Coast knocked off the league leaders Claremont.
0: Herbie Goes Bananas was 1977, was the movie.
2: I was almost born, but not quite.
0: Monte Carlo.
2: I looked it up as well. I was so interested. They made 5 Herbie movies.
0: Yeah.
2: Well, what was your favourite, Lock? Big Love Bug, man.
0: whatever the Lindsay Lohan was in, I was into
2: loaded. You know, Herbie was like a talking car. The bonnet used to move like a float.
0: High kick inside the 50. The go punches towards the boundary line and carried over the line. It was a bit of a push as well. The umpire won't be paying any free kick there.
2: I reckon in the first half, like, that's a free kick.
0: Yes, absolutely. Sounded a bit silly. So we'll throw it back into play, left half forward for the West Coast Eagles. They need a couple of goals here because the Kangas have bounced into action. They're 8-9 to 5-9. It's been a fantastic start to their third term, the Roos. It's their home game. Yo, and his hand pass cut. Brilliant. And it'll be a free kick as well. That's desperation at its absolute best.
2: He cut off the hand pass from Yo with one hand and then picked it up off the ground and then got rid of it.
0: He's got very long shorts.
2: I think it's just a short man.
0: Okay. Kicks it along the line. That was not bad, but Larky couldn't hold on to it. Bo Allen gives it to Young. Nice hand pass over the top to Hewitt. Now to Yo. He can stand and deliver from a long way. Decides to load it up towards the goal square. Johnston tried to climb over the top of Logue. He couldn't get there. Probably Yo.
1: Poor option.
0: Yeah, he shouldn't just run it.
1: But just look for Jake Waterman. He was just going to tick up back at the footy. In the end, he's gone long to a contest
2: to the smallest
1: for Harvey Johnston
0: against
1: Griffin Logue.
2: Now we throw in deep in West Coast forward line. Tap back taken by Elijah Hewitt, and he's wrapped up straight away. Back into the side, Elijah Hewitt.
3: 5 of the last 6 inside 50s now to West Coast.
2: Duff tight left to space to Jake. Wants a free.
0: Too high.
2: He played for that one. And no. Jake, holding the ball against Jake Waterman. Just dropped it in the tackle. So
1: stand. Thought it was too high. Griffin Logue holding the ball. Ember's got that one wrong.
2: Yeah, pulled by the tackling from Jake Waterman. And Ember's did get that one wrong.
3: I love when he goes third person.
0: Calls on the far side of the ground. So it's 5-9-39 plays. The Kangaroos 8-9-57.
2: I heard a story during the week about Sullivan Roby. And I reckon that at training, he talks in third person, and it reminded me of you.
0: Stevens kicks along the line. Sherry's the man in front. Fist came from behind. Gathered by the Eagles. Murdoch. Hand passes out wide. Shanahan needs a little bit of speed. He did well. Gave it back to Murdoch. The little man's kick is good for Kelly. They're charging forward now. Kelly will gather. His hand pass further afield to Waterman. Lobs one over the top. Tommy Cole from 30 metres out. It was smothered.
1: It took too long. And Griffin Logue.
0: Logie Bear smothered the ball over the boundary line and will throw it back into play about 5 metres away from the goal line. That was terrific defensive effort from Logie. 8-9-57 plays, 5-9-39. It's the Kangaroos in charge.
2: Slow motion there, Tom Cole. Now to throw in. Duff Tytler, nice tap down, front of the pack. North have the numbers though. Here's Bemines, just chips one out wide. Needs to sit here for Dersma. And his hammer though, Bo Allen. Takes him across the line.
3: Tommy Cole coming off a career high two goals. That's why he thought, I got this. He settled and thought, he's easy money, boys. On the red sets.
1: He's just got to start to find some footy through the midfield at the moment, West Coast, because North are well and truly on top. Wardlaw's been good. LDU starting to get his hands on it, and Sheezel's certainly been the best midfielder on the ground.
0: Through his fist to Dersma. He's now tackled by Baker. And back umpire not willing to pay a free kick there, Beastie.
4: Rucks, Cooper, Tristan.
0: Conscious of the record breaking.
3: Everything's a throw up and a throw in, mate.
0: Give it to me, give it to me.
3: Nothing's happening.
2: It's a record as an umpire, you don't want your name on.
0: No.
4: Keep the cut, keep the path clear.
0: So 8.57 the Kangaroos, 5.39 is West Coast School. We'll throw it up again. Wing position, Kelly gathers it to Yo. Wants to give it to Baker, who gets on his left, kicks inside, attacking 50. Good attack from Condon. He just got there in time to punch it away, and it rolls over the boundary line, 45 around from the Eagles' goal. And of course, Caitlin Bassett, the rain has stayed away for Bob Jones. Bob Jones, team, that's end of financial year. Price Buster sale is now on bobjones.com.au. We'll catch up with her in a few moments' time.
2: 50 out from West Coast goal. Kelly working hard. Ball comes out here from Gross. Trying to strike two tackles. Probably holding the ball, I reckon.
1: Ball two.
3: Ball
1: now.
3: They did pay one.
1: That was a square up.
2: So it was Bo Allen who dragged it in at the bottom of the pack, but I reckon Tom Gross could have been paid as well. Either way, free kick to North Melbourne to Tristan
1: Sherry.
2: Oh, that was awful. He almost missed his boot. Where's Zave? He loves the ruckman. And Sipkin takes it, just burns away from Elijah Hewitt to Blamires, our man, kicks to half forward. Trembath at the back of the pack, standing strong out in front. Job Shanahan.
1: That's his third intercept mark in this quarter, Job Shanahan. So West Coast are trying to get the loose behind the football. Shanahan's the man. The issue is they've just not been able to convert their inside 50 entries.
0: What about a free kick to Cole? It will be. Cole will take the free kick. Right half back. Shanahan just probably needs to settle it. Centre half back for a few weeks. Not even just a loose man, just play centre half back. Here's Hoff. Goes back by hand to Duggan. Can set something up with his left boot. Decides just to sky it in the air. Three Kangaroos there. Condon will take a great mark. Johnston put the pressure on, but it'll come out towards McKercher. Spreads it out wide. McDonald takes it right half back. For the Kangaroos, they lead at the moment by 18 points. 17 and a half gone in this third term.
2: Yeah. The problem once Shanahan's gone back, though, is twice they've kicked inside 50, and it's been Harvey Johnson as the player having to play tall. So they need to bring like a Jack Williamson or someone if they want to make that move. Lockies. McKercher took it in tiring to get rid of the ball. Ends up back here with Myers. Is that going to end up on Zerha? Nice block from Darling. Zerha kicks deep. Trembath in best position. Punched away though.
1: That's a full
2: line. So it's a nice work down there from Bazo. And throw in 40 out from North Score. They lead the way 8.957. West Coast 5.939. 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Beacon Trade back in trade is more than lighting, fans, switches, and electrical for the job. Beacon Trade, let's make light work.
1: The Harvey Norman replay. Hang on.
0: Harvey Norman's all over this. It is out on the full. And Harvey Norman.
1: I called that lock because he was on the full. And I might have got a little whisper in the ear to say I've got another one wrong.
0: The Harvey Norman half yearly clearance is on now. Shop TVs, fridges, laptops, mobiles, furniture, bedding, and more in store and online. As the free kick's taken and kicked inside attacking 50. No one can take the mark. Anthony Sheezel. Hand passes it out. Running onto it, Davies Udiak gives it to Daniel. Sidestep from 45, kicks towards goal, is missed to the right-hand side. You and Harvey Norman, great combination.
1: You reckon?
0: Yeah, well, you picked it. Harvey Norman heard it, went to the umpires and said, you got it wrong. Go with Embers.
1: There you go. Yep.
0: So, 8-10-58, plays 5-9-39. It's the Kangaroos still in charge, 19 points their lead.
2: Rangers kick from Lindsay. Ball up though, half back here for West Coast. And I reckon their co-captains are both playing half back, Liam Baker and Liam Duggan. Embers need to lift, give them something.
1: They do, but I reckon at the moment, for mine, it's just the midfield. North are well and truly on top in this particular area. And West Coast
2: So it's going to go North's way. Cherry with a strong tackle.
5: Stands.
2: And we're giving to Sheasel though. Elliot Yeo. Port holding the footy at half back, and Sheasel gets the free kick. He'll send North back inside 50.
0: He certainly will. He plays on and he kicks it a good 50 metre drop punt. Zuhan nearly held onto it. Baker now under pressure. Tries to get it to the boundary line. The safety was there. And we'll throw it back into play about 15 around from the Kangaroos' goal. 20 minutes now gone. Suba Super looking after Andrew Embley. Suba Super builds you something the smart way. So ball's thrown back into play. Marek has to do the tackling on this occasion. So gets up, hands the ball to the ump. Still about 25 out from the Kangaroos' goal. He tried to take it himself, the big man for the Kangaroos. In the end, Marek picked it up, kicked to the middle of the ground. Will be another turnover.
2: Loose man in defence, Luke McDonald, the veteran.
6: So the West Coast have got the loose at the moment. And yes, they've slowed the ball movement down, but they're starting to get the game played in their forward half. They had 8 inside 50s to 1, but just gave the ball back. I reckon they probably need to go back to even numbers soon.
2: It's Cooper Harvey, little 1-2. Chips one inside 50. Dangerous ball. Well, Allen hits at speed. Gave it to Duggan. He just dropped a footy, really. Ends up with Baker. Clever kick. Hits Elijah Hewitt at full pace and marks on the wing. Goes short and finds Hoff.
0: Hoff can go over the top again if he wants to. Murdoch demands it.
2: Had him there for an eternity.
0: Decides to go even shorter to the wing to Marek, who will switch play. And this is the new man in Herbert. Taken in the mid-season draft. His kick's a good one. He's had a good start to his career. Now in the hands of Lindsay. Lindsay's kick inside 50. Touched off the boot. Kelly couldn't trap it. Davies Uniac composed in defence. Does well. The kick to Sheasel. He'll gather it to Stevens. Stevens might be caught. He was. Great tackle from behind. Tommy Cole. And he gets up like a veteran. But it was a ripping tackle. He came from behind Stevens.
6: Jake Waterman. Great tackle. But Stevens was actually facing Tommy Cole at one stage when he got the ball. So surely he would have had to see Tommy Cole coming at him once he swung around. He just took so much time, Stevens. In your back half like that, especially when you don't hit the target with the handball, you've got to know the pressure's coming. And West Coast, who have certainly been able to get entries, but with the loose behind the football, they just haven't been able to convert in this third quarter. This is huge, though.
0: 49 minutes since their last goal. Tommy Cole says, give the ball to me. I'm the plug and lockets of this team. And he's kicked a real crucial one. 13 points down the margin. Tom Cole, defender, turned forward, kicked a couple last week, and he gets on the goal kickers list here at Optus Stadium. 8:10:58 pace, 6:09:45. That is on the Triple M Beacon Trade scoreboard. 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
6: Just great pressure from West Coast. And this is what Tom Cole has actually done since going and playing as a forward inside, forward 50. He's probably kept, a gross out of the team, and they've decided to go with a little bit of experience, and to be honest with you, it's actually worked. You know, he hasn't just hit the scoreboard. He's hunted, and that's important.
2: Locked on to bring hot water, Triple M Rocks footy.
4: Stay there. Yep. Thanks, Luke.
2: Bailey Williams won the tap, but Bailey wrapped up straight away with Elliot Yeo.
4: Don't set up high, please. Thank you.
2: So we're going again. Goad tapped it and won a clearance. Only gains about 10 metres. Kelly working hard. Ball up is the forward side of the centre here for North Melbourne. They lead by 13 points, 24 gone in the third term.
0: Ball flying up. Hewitt over the top of it. Had to do the tackling in the ends.
4: Trying
0: to get up is Davies Uniac. And another one throws it up quickly. The umpire Marek waiting for it. He's caught in the tackle, just trying to shuttle it out to Yeo. Stolen by Sheasel. Slaps it on the boot inside 50. It goes, bounces awkwardly for everyone. Darling to Larky. Larky kicks towards goal. They have all the answers at the moment. Larky has 3 to his name. And the Kangaroos continue to be the better team here this afternoon. They hold a handy advantage. 9-10-64 to 6-9-45. That's on the Triple M Beacon Trade scoreboard. And for the Seabus Super, here's Andrew Embley.
6: And there's one there for Ryan Marrick at centre-half forward for North Melbourne. He was in a one-on-one contest. Just need ball retention. There was a lot of numbers around it. And if you can just be strong in the contest and not allow the ball to get out, which it did, then you get a ball up. And in the end, you know, they don't. The ball goes inside forward 50. And again, we know that the Eagles defenders have been under pressure and it's come in like that quickly.
2: Cross Hotels around the grounds. Melbourne, 45-point winners over Essendon. And after this, we're off to Adelaide Oval for Port, who host the Sydney Swans. And out of the middle, North are going again. Simpkin, look at him go. Gets the overlap run from the Kircher. Turns on the Jets. Classy player. Hits up Curtis. 45 out, straight in front.
6: Again, the big guns get involved through the middle of the ground. And McKercher, the running carry, he hasn't had a big game, McKercher, certainly after his first quarter. He's been a lot better, but they want to get the ball in his hands because of that run and the carry, which breaks the lines. And it's a lovely kick, well composed inside forward 50 to find Curtis.
2: And a few shots on goal, Paul Curtis. They've all been pretty far out. This from 50. And he misses the right hand side. So the kicking hasn't been great. They still lead the way though. 9-11-65. 20-point lead over West Coast. 26 gone in the third term. Triple M Beacon Trade scoreboard as the player just hangs around here, Locke, on a Saturday night.
0: Yep, it's hovering but not raining just yet, which is good news as Cole takes a good mark, gives it off to Baker, kicks it out wide. Huddle to the advantage of Allen. He'll just chip it over the top. It's a high one, though. Wardlaw takes a good mark against Harley Reid.
6: Really like that Wardlaw, too.
0: Been terrific, hasn't he? What was Harley had a heap of the footy in that first term, Beastie.
3: 11 disposals, 5 since lock. So
6: straight into Harley Reid.
0: Kicked it straight into Harley Wardlaw, and there'll be a free kick for Hyde. Zach Murdoch will take it.
3: Hit him in the face, though, right?
0: Yeah.
3: I don't think he'd get a step for that, though, boys.
0: No. Murdoch inside 50. Logue in front. Takes a good mark.
6: Yeah, unfortunately, Jacob Wardlaw just skipped over at the crucial moment there, which allowed Griffin Logue to get to that front position. Take a really good mark. He's been good today. Replay. Big Falcon there from Wardlaw, took the one-on-one contest mark against him and then kicked the ball straight at his head.
2: He was about 5 metres away from him. Harley turned his head. He thought it was going long and he shanked it. Chisel. Doesn't matter. It's a strong mark, though, to Tom Cole at half forward. And the veterans playing a nice, handy game. 2 weeks in a row. Go short to Murdoch. That's a bit of footy. Murdoch's got it. 55 from home.
4: Go with him. Play on.
2: Waterman leads and the kick's awful. That is horrible footy. Picks it down the throat of a couple of kangaroos and Cooper Harvey marks it and goes out wide. Now they can just slow things down, I reckon. They're far enough in front as we get towards half time, under 2 minutes to go.
0: 20 points the margin. Darling has it. Told to play on. He'll just bomb it up towards half forward. There's a bit of a push there from Zerha. And Young will take the free kick for West Coast. So there's time here for them to get a handy goal.
6: Put a big switch on if they can use it.
0: Yep.
4: Switch.
0: And have switched it. A little bit of a fumble, though, from Duggan. In the end, he gets it on the boot out wide to Marrick. What's next for him? Baker's charging for it, but he decides to go a little short. Lindsay, usually a good user of the footy, stays well on this occasion. To Hewitt, now to Duggan, and then Duggan will kick inside attacking 50. Waterman, no, man in front, Shanahan. Waterman was on the lead. Shanahan took a really good one.
2: Surely.
0: It should be 50. Condon with a bit of push and shove, and then push Murdoch out the way, but Shanahan will take the free, no 50 though.
4: Time back on.
6: Shanahan's been good this quarter, so he was the one that went to half back as a loose man. Once North Melbourne had a little bit of momentum, he took 3 really good intercept marks and now is pushed inside forward 50 to equalise those numbers because West Coast were able to get a little bit of momentum later in this quarter.
0: So we're right behind it. They need this from Job. 45 out, it's coming rounds. That's through. 30 seconds remaining in the corner. And that's a big goal. Gives them a little bit of a sniff. 14 points down the margin. 9-11. Plays 7-9. That's on the Triple M Beacon Trade scoreboard. And, of course, for McDonald's. Nareem Hotwater, Triple M Rocks footy. Here's Andrew Embley.
6: Well, important goal because 4-1 in this quarter to North Melbourne. They were the ones that got out of the blocks and putting a lot of pressure on West Coast right now. West Coast just probably haven't been able to find enough footy through the midfield since about quarter time, and North have been really strong in that particular area. But again, run and carry, ball came through the middle of the ground. It was actually a good switch from West Coast. And once they did come back through the corridor, they got the run from behind, and geez, it was a great mark from Shanahan's. His hands are very, very good.
2: Yeah, that quick ball movement gave their forwards half a chance, and Shanahan did the rest. McDonald's and Ream Hotwater, Triple M Rocks foot. Look at Yo. This is vintage Yo. Streams out.
6: He's run too far.
2: Run too far. Wow.
6: Good pressure by Wardlaw.
2: Oh, Wardlaw was quick then too.
0: He couldn't bounce it, could he? Because he knew Wardlaw was on his tail.
2: On his home.
6: Just kick it. I think Yo's
2: By the time he spun a couple of times, he's almost gone about 10 metres and he ran about 5 more and got pinned. So free kick to Wardlaw at centre half back.
0: Thought it was Chris Judd for a moment as the ball was punched away by Bailey Williams over the boundary line.
4: Bailey, you're up.
0: It was a very Chris Judd-like move, wasn't it?
6: Yes, he was.
0: Judd would have had about six bounces and kicked it from 20.
5: No way could have killed him.
0: So 14 points the margin. Ball thrown in. Bailey Williams taps it down. Wardlaw, strong as ever. Love watching him play as he hand passes his further fields. He's slow to get up on this occasion.
6: Is he just cramping a little bit? I think he might be cramping. Yeah, which just something like Wardlaw's a really good player, but you know, I guess that continuity, base fitness is really important.
0: Here's Harley Reid, lobs it over to Kelly and on the siren. Oh, and there's going to be a scuffle. Harley wasn't happy with the treatment or the tackle right on the siren. He doesn't go on with it. He gets up with a bit of a limp. 14 points the margin. The Roos lead it. It's their home game here in the West. 9-11-65. 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
0: 14 points is the Kangaroos lead. We've got one quarter to go here in the West. It is a North Melbourne home game. Can they hold on and, well, redeem themselves after a poor performance last week? Beastie, take it away with your red zeds.
3: Speaking of redemption, so yeah, leading the way for North was Sheezel, 24 disposals, 8 clearances, 7 inside 50s, 8 scoring performances and a goal for him. Unfortunately for me, Blamires keeps having a good game, 21 disposals for him. He's having an influence right through. He's not going to let me go. Parker, 16, Davies Uniacke, 13 with 8 tackles, but pretty uneventful Davies Uniacke today. Darling has 4 goals, Larky with 3, West Coast leading the way for them, Kelly 19 disposals, 6 clearances, Harley Reid 17, but has struggled since that first quarter, only 6 since then, 5 clearances all coming in that first quarter as well, and a goal for him. Lindsay has the 13 for West Coast, Waterman 2 goals for them as well, the Triple M of Red Z leading stats.
0: Based, you've been perfect, you've been absolutely perfect,
3: Bombers?
0: Interesting. That was at halftime when you tried to get Blamires out.
3: I thought I was saying Bombers.
22: Tristan Sherry starting at centre-half forward lock.
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22: It's like, is that Charlie Combat in the rock?
0: Could be mixing it up a little. 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Mark Committee looking after those this afternoon. Bob Jane Teamarts, he's Cutland Bassett.
22: It's Tremba.
0: Seabass, you there?
23: I sure, and the lights have kicked up a notch here because the rain clouds have started to roll in. It is supposed to hold off. So far for the Roos, they have come through this game unscathed. Just one out for West Coast with Hamish Davies in concussion protocols. Good thing that the Eagles have a bye next week, so he hopefully shouldn't miss again.
0: Good on you, Seabass. Bob Jane, T-Marts, end of financial year. Price Busters sale is on now. BobJane.com.au. One quarter to play. 14 points is the Kangaroos lead. Lockie Reid in commentary alongside Tommy Atkinson. Embers is here. The Beast as well. Seabass, take it away, Tommy.
22: North pressure factor 190-odd and West Coast just 160 and out of the middle. Just get it out with ease again. North Sheezel, high ball. Out comes Larky.
24: High on.
22: Sherry tries to claim the mark, got hands to it, and hand passed out to Simpkin. He goes wider to the Beast Man. Blamires kicks into the pocket, and Tyler Young, all at sea, put his hand up, he missed it, and Larky's marked it in the pocket.
1: The big Super Larky lined up for number 4. They've got out of blocks again, North Melbourne. The big guns involved, LDU, Sheezel, is that a big game? And when you move it quickly like that, Tyler Young, he tried to take the space in front of Larky, but in the end he just couldn't get back, and Larky from number 4.
22: She'll kick this, Nick Larky, classy football player, and he does, and he loves it too. The skipper's got 4. And North are on track to get a win over here in the West. 10-11-71, West Coast 7-9-51, 20-point lead. Not much time gone. 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
0: If you're a forward and you're playing West Coast for the rest of the season, you're licking your lips.
22: Thanks for coming.
1: Yes. Yeah, there's no doubt about that. I think I said earlier that there's been a number of big key forwards from the opposition that have come over here to Optus in the last 4 or 5 years and had big fill-ups. And with no Ruben Jimmy right now, that defence of West Coast looks very vulnerable.
0: Certainly does. Bailey Williams kicks it out of the middle into the hands of Hoff. He couldn't trap it though. Then he laid a tackle. It was mid-late. Trembath will take the free kick. It's a half-back.
2: Come back on. Play on.
0: He's got a runner coming past. They'll set something up now. Short pass is not good though. And Herbert takes the mark, gives it to Reid. Reid kicks the kick centre half forward, and there's no one there. Crombin takes the grab far too easily. He switches play to this broadcast side, puts a teammate under pressure. The tap back was good towards Stevens, and then his hand pass was swatted over the boundary line by Tom Cole. In about 80 metres around, we'll throw the ball back into play.
2: Tristan Bailey.
0: Attacking half of the ground for the West Coast Eagles. It's 10-11-71 to 7-9-51, 20 points to Kangaroos' lead.
3: Bailey Williams just tapped it down, but Cherry's there, couldn't pick it up. And out into space. Looking hard with Sheasel, kept in by Bo Allen. Not a great hand pass to Herbert, but he was good enough to get it to Harley Reid. Just got his hands free. Stasevich just fell over. Had to keep his feet. He didn't. Curtis just paddles it with the glove to his own advantage. Sits up well for LDU. Over the top to Zerha. Wants to go quick. Got a man in the pocket. Just needs to mark it. But Tyler Young did well that time. Got back and punched it across the line in front of Nick Larkey. And we'll throw it in near the behind post. The Kangaroos by 20 points. Three gone. Fourth turn.
0: Throw it back in. Danger signs here for West Coast. Cherry in front, taps it down. Well gathered by Zerha. Came off an opponent as he kicked it. Well with Simpkin. Hand passes it back towards Sheasel. Takes on the tackler, loses possession. Herbert did well. Paddles it to his team's advantage. Good hand pass. Baker to Gross. He had to go back. He put a teammate under pressure. Cole's there to help out. Gathered it nicely. Spread it out wide. Good kick to Waterman. Still defensive half of the ground, the West Coast Eagles. Waterman has it, needs someone charging forward. Cole does exactly that. Decides to go a little further than that. Down the line he goes. Far wing, but straight in the hands of the Kangaroos. And Parker has taken a really good mark. They still lead the Roos by 20.
3: Parker knew where that was going before he even got there. Just about 5 metres free of Duff Tytler. And the North try for a big switch, and Simpkin over the top to Curtis. Chipping ball to Zerha.
2: Stand.
3: Tyler Young left his man. Now gives it back to Curtis. Duggan's going to get him here off the bench. Yeah. Curtis puts the wheels on. Gets away. Kicks inside 50.
1: Oh, sure it's a mark.
3: Stevens ends up with Trenbath. He just ran past the footy. Went back and got it. And then missed Spargo in the pocket.
1: Spargo might have had enough of that. Have a look at the Harvey Norman replay. Oh, yeah, I reckon it's a mark.
0: Yeah, you would have paid that.
3: Baker missed with the spoil. And definitely a mark, I reckon, to Spargo lock.
0: Ball thrown in. Tap down. Baker tackled on this occasion. Brought to the ground by Spargo.
2: Thanks, Liam.
3: What can West Coast do? Because they've done some zip around the ball. Something to help him out.
1: Yeah, they need a bit of Harley magic at the moment. He's gone a little bit quiet since quarter time. Just need a bit of run and spark through the midfield. I know Yo spent a bit of time there.
0: Zerha gathers. Zerha has kicked. It was touched anyway. Three from either score. It was far too easy for Zerha. So now 10-12-72 to 7-9-51. Green hot water, but tough Aussie conditions when it comes to watering it. Water heating. 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
3: So free kick to West Coast at halfback. Tyler Young chopping the arms or high contacts.
2: Stand.
3: So, many options. I think the safest one's probably the best one for Tyler Young. Goes short to Cole, swings out wide. That's a nice kick. Hewitt's got it. With some space in front of him. Chips, dangerous kick. Free kick's going to go to Baker, though. The half forward, Liam Baker. The co-captain.
1: Just got Tom Cole if he wants him.
3: The man leading goes over his head. That's a better kick ball. Drew dropped by Bailey Williams. Got two hands to it. North have the numbers. Stevens. Hand pass.
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0: Short pass is okay for the Roos. They hold the advantage at the moment. Common fell over. He slipped. Goes out wide. Cooper Harvey, he just chips it over the top, not 15th at the umpire. Daniel kept it in play, receives a 1-2, did really well on that occasion. And then the kick was trot on to Curtis. Right half back, he can kick it through towards the wing. And then a hand pass out wide. Blamires runs, carries, bounces, kicks, a wobble up to the top of the 50. Fumbling the mark was Herbert. He had to go and tackle. Well done, Zerha. Strong enough just to get a kick away. Big fist from Shanahan. Straight to LDU. He goes back by hand. To Curtis again. The kick inside 50 is a good one. And Spargo's taken the mark. He's inside 50 here.
2: Stand, Josh.
0: Charlie Spargo.
2: Me.
0: He'll go short again. Darling was telling him to slow it down, but he saw a better option further afield. Tied it to the boundary, though, but the Roos still have it. And only about 25 around, and it's Sipkin.
2: Just there, Jai.
1: When they've gone quick today, North Melbourne, West Coast haven't had answers for it. And they've definitely been the better side after quarter time. Paul Curtis is, whilst he hasn't hit the scoreboard, he's been a bit of a connector across half forward. His ball use going inside 50 this afternoon has been very impressive.
0: Simpkin can make it 26 points. Or 21. And he makes it 21. 10, 13, 73, pace 7, 10, 52. For McDonald's and Remont Water, Triple M Rocks footy.
4: So Duggan's going to bring it in. Unsure where to go. So he just kicks out long to Shanahan. It's the jump high over the top. Made a contest. And then good tackle by Bo Allen. Yo at the bottom of the pack. Flicked forward. Tom Collins to pick it up. Quick hands. He does to Baker. Has a bounce. Wants to give it off. His hand pass made it tough for Gross. And then he was just shoved out of the way by Parker. And North calls a turnover and come out wide to Dylan Stevens, who sees it across the line. No, it's kept in. Stevens did well. McDonald, Cooper Duff tightly got him. Stevens gets it back and wants Wardlaw. Free kick downfield. Going to go North's way. Against Duff tightly, I reckon, Embers.
1: Yeah, it's hard on replay. Gave a silly free kick away because West Coast pressure had been good and they almost forced North Melbourne into the turnover.
0: So the kick from Wardlaw, inside attacking 50. A goal here might just seal it for the Kangaroos. Still plenty of time, but West Coast just can't kick a goal. Cole to the run of Herbert. The hand passes to Duggan, who was under pressure. That hand pass wasn't too bad. It was to Hoff, to Hewitt. Through the middle of the ground they go. Lindsay needs to hit the target. He does out wide. They need to play on.
1: Shanahan's on.
0: The kick inside 50. Shanahan. Better ball movements. Switch the play from one side to the other. And Shanahan must kick this goal if West Coast are any chance.
1: Well, it was better by West Coast because they linked up and they went corridor. They've got to keep taking the corridor on because it's opening up the other side of the ground. And once they got the switch, Shanahan, to his credit, he just sprinted 100 metres inside forward 50 and Waterman was clever enough to be able to find him.
0: This is a big kick. 14 goals for the season, Joe Shanahan. He's got good hands, and he's got a good boots on this occasion. The second for him. And that margin a little closer, back to 15, 10, 13 plays, 8, 10. That's on the Triple M Totally Workwear scoreboard. 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
1: Got to keep taking the middle of the ground, I reckon, West Coast. Linking up with that handball. They just need a bit of run and carry. Because, again, you know, like North Melbourne, when they too have gone inside 450, they've done it quickly.
2: Let's go, boys.
1: They've had options.
4: It's nice work back here from the mid-season draft. The Herbie goes bananas with some nice little inside work.
1: He just kept it, kept the ball alive. And that's what West Coast got to do. They've got to take it on. They've got to run and gun it.
3: Against the Tide too, boys, because that's just their second inside 50. North with seven already. So important goal for West Coast on the Triple M Reds and Lennon Stats.
4: So Elliot Yeo has to go off for the blood. Will be standing in the middle of the ground, so it'll be Tim Kelly that comes on. They'll wait for TK to get out there. So Tim Kelly comes on and jolts to the middle of the field, and it's been the Larky and Darling show for North Melbourne. They got four apiece. One of the 10 goals that North have kicked. So Goad tapped it to no one. Hewitt lays a tackle. And Price says, give it back to me. Harlan Wardlaw going at it. Goad's done well again. Tapped it down to Simpkin, but stolen though by Kelly. Here's Harley by hand. That's sped up to Hewitt. Needs to hit a target, and he does. Nice forward craft there from Elijah Hewitt. And he hits Waterman on a lead, 40 out straight in front.
1: Well, that's better again. Tim Kelly, he's a super clearance player, and he was able to get involved strong enough. And Elijah Hewitt involved, got the handball from Harley Reid, and just a really good square up kick. Now, this is a really big moment in the game for Jakey Waterman.
4: Has to kick this. Waterman has a couple. He hasn't had his kicking boots on all year, but he does right now. Waterman goals, and West Coast stay alive. 9-10-64. North Melbourne 10-13-73. 13 gone, fourth term. Triple M totally workwear scoreboard. That's a better kicking style, Embers.
1: Yeah, he certainly would have worked on it during the week, but just great confidence, great moment to have it. Go back, take the responsibility, and he's presented. Jakey had a really good second quarter, probably could have kicked three or four in that second quarter. He's got three now, but more importantly, he's got West Coast within seven.
0: Absolutely, Seabus Super, Triple M, Seabus Super, special comments. Here to something the smart way, Andrew Emily looking after those this afternoon.
4: Now, what's the score, Embers?
1: Maybe nine.
0: 9 points is the margin. We're out of the middle. Bit of holding on. Free kick in the middle of the ground, Beastie. Are we getting there? Record pace this season. Kelly, right into trouble. Zerha laid the tackle. Now with Stasevich. He just dropped the footy. He didn't want any part of it at all. Now tries to scramble to get it back. And we'll ball it up on the AFL logo. So things have heated up just a touch.
4: Herbert ran past and called for the footy. TK played on, didn't realise there was a man on Herbert's hammer.
0: Yep. Big kick away for the Kangaroos up towards half forward. Well done, Bazzo. Good mark. Wants to play on quickly. He's got the switch. It's a dangerous one, but if it comes off, it might be okay. Marek, that's a really good mark from Marek against Blamires. Marek will come to the middle of the ground. Kelly, another touch. Spreads it out wide to Young for West Coast. Can kick it further afield towards the wing. Not a bad one. Bo Allen starting to grow as a player. Bo Allen goes with the left boot to Herbert. And Herbert has it. It's 10-13-73 to 9-10-64. The Roos are holding on, but only just.
4: Herbert kicks it long inside 50. Shanahan! Hit it at full pace. And marks at 50 out, tough angle.
1: Well, they're just starting to get their hands on it around the middle of the ground at the moment, West Coast. And they've got a couple of really important key forwards inside forward 50, as do North Melbourne do. But right now, Waterman's important. Shanahan's second half has been really important too.
4: Nice long kick from Herbert, gave him a chance, and Joe did the rest. This will be a big goal. It's a big kick, just outside 50. Shanahan, can he fade it back? This is to the left-hand side, distance no problem. So 9-11-65 the margin now. 8 points, 15 gone, fourth term. Triple M totally worked by scoreboard.
0: I come to this broadcast side again. Flying high, but not being able to take the mark. And tapping to the boundary line was Dersmer. We'll throw it in right in front of the dugouts. Harley Reid back onto the ground. You'd have to say he won't have a rest again.
4: It's Embers around the Triple M Seabus Super, especially hands like that. Seabus Super, which is something the smart way.
0: 42,409 in attendance for a Kangaroos home game. Here's Harley, loses possession. Kelly then helping him out. His hand pass though, smothered by Sheasel. Ran into a bit of trouble, but somehow got it to Davies Uniac. On the wing, kicks. Inside attacking, 50. Stasevich could have given away a free kick. Bazo's there, he's under the pump. Needs the hand pass at the Lindsay, who just tapped it towards the goal line. Safety first for West Coast. They're under the pump. It's 10-14, 74 to 9-11, 65. It's game on now. Still a heap of time. Around 9 minutes remaining in this game as Duggan has it out of the defence.
4: We kick long here. We want Shanahan to go against McDonald. Oh, over the back. Sherry just read that nicely.
2: Straight out. Kick coming out, Harley.
4: Good to mark. Goes to the middle of the ground. That's a nice kick. It was stolen from Lindsay away from Zerha. Now Kelly kicks it. Got a man on here. Waterman's marked it. Long way from home. He's going to swing around and go. Tries to find a man inside 50. And puts it down the throat of Christian Sherry. So it's all West Coast at the moment. North hanging in there, though. They lead by 9 points. 17 gone.
0: They're charging at the moment, West Coast. Can the Roos hold on? They had a shocker last week. Out to redeem themselves, and they're doing a good job so far. 17.5 minutes gone. The kick from Stevens along the line. Williams, big mark from Bailey. Attack inside of the wing. Broadcast side here at Optus Stadium. Loads it up. Sherry's all on his own, and he takes an easy mark. So Bailey's taken an absolute beauty. Then he kicked it straight to his opposing number. He might come back to Bailey now. He needs to grab hold of it and do better next time. Jumps a little early. Shows he couldn't trap it. The tap comes to Murdoch. Put his head down. Shovels it out towards Bazo. He's over the top of it. Curtis shoved him in the back but grabbed the footy. Then the hand pass to the boundary line will be out of the hands of Sheasel. It'll be lassoed back into play by Baker. Can go short to Hewitt, and Hewitt has it. 10-14, 74 plays, 9-11, 65. Still the Roos in charge.
4: And Sherry setting up camp behind the ball here, so they've got to be smart with the footy, West Coast. Stasevich is with the Tom Gross. He kicks out wide. Waterman's there, one-on-one. Paid for a free, gets out the back. CDT, hand pass back into traffic. North have the numbers, though, and they can run it out of defence. Lemise floats one over the top. And they go long down the line. Trembath punched away nicely by Stasevich across the line on the wing. We'll throw it in. Still a 9-point lead to North. 19 gone fourth term. And we saw Job Shanahan's got a bit of a sore shoulder on the Triple M Harvey Norman replay. The Harvey Norman half yearly clearance is on now. 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
5: Just rushed a few opportunities going inside 450 at the moment, West Coast. They've got a bit of momentum. They're starting to win it through the midfield. Just need to be a bit more composed right now.
3: Yeah, five of the last six inside 50s for them.
0: So Eagles wanted that. The ball, they said, was touched as it went out. It won't be. The umpire said Cheezel can take it with the lasso. North just controlling the footy at the moment. Harvey short. McDonald takes it. Still left half back. They hold the advantage. They can run forward now. Cooper Harvey shrugs off the tackle then kicks really nicely to the middle of the ground. Davies Uniac got a man on the far side. They can really run and carry here. It's in the hands of Sheasel. Sheasel kicks inside, attacking 50. It misses the target of Jack Darling. And it goes over the line, 35 around. So they're inside attacking 50, the Roos. A goal here, and it's game over, you'd have to say. There's about five, nearly 6 minutes remaining, but West Coast just haven't been able to score three or four goals on the trot.
4: 9-point lead. Sherry tapped down the throat of Sheasel. Left foot snap, high one. One-on-one. Across the front of the pack, though. Red Bazo did well. West Coast have to go quickly here. Comes out wide to Johnston. Juggles the mark at half-back. Short to Kelly. Still inside defensive 50. Tom Cole just directing traffic out there. The wily veteran as Kelly takes off. Gains 10. Kicks long. Wants our man, Herbert. Punched away from him. Might get a second chance here. Strong.
5: Wow.
4: Put his head down. Old Bananas.
5: The kid.
4: And half the contest.
1: Oh, we'll get a clap for that.
4: Yeah, and a throw in here for West Coast. He was behind it all the way there. Marcus Herbert went in low and strong.
1: He threw in really strong. Up against. Great contest. Two players having a crack at it. Charlie Condon and the young fella Marcus Herbert. Great contest.
0: Here's Marek, gathers it. Gets it from Kelly, kicks, inside attacking, 50, Waterman at the back, had a bit of a fumble, might come back into his hands, he's dragged off.

0: to trim it to three.
1: Oh, they just stay involved at the moment, West Coast. They are not going away. Good game of footy. Right now, on Shanahan, he's had a really big second half of footy. Lining up for number three.
2: Don't like that matchup with Luke McDonald for Shanahan. It's too tall for him.
1: Yeah, both back lines are stretched right now.
0: We are right behind it. Big Job Shanahan has missed from 15 outs to the right-hand side. It would have trimmed it to three. It sits at eight now. Is that their chance gone? Four to go in the final turn.
2: So he's done so much right today, Shanahan, but just had to kick that one. So a long kick. Punched away from Young, ends up with Marrick, goes to Duggan, right foot snap around the body, but going back, LDU marks it at half back. And just wants to soak up as much of the clock as he can. Ends up going long down the line. Wants Trembath, but Bazo had a nice game, Brett Bazo.
3: He'll take it, some nice marks, hasn't he?
2: And gives it off to Duggan, and wraps around at half back.
0: Duggan gets it, and needs something now, West Coast. Kangaroos are holding on. Shanahan attacks it. Couldn't take it. Into the hands of the Kangaroos. Stevens in a bit of trouble. Gets around his opponent. Did really nicely under pressure. The kick along the line will come out the back. Baker's there first. Cheezel trying to track him. Baker doesn't really know what to do. Bazo goes back by hand to Duggan. Got to move now. Got to go forward. They're going backwards. Duggan forced to go on his right. The kick up towards half forward. Oh, in comes Cooper Duff. Tightly. Takes a really good mark. 3 minutes to go. Eagles trailing by eight. The kick into the pocket. Shanahan! The kid's on fire! Now can he kick? He's in the pockets!
2: He's 19 long.
0: He's tied to the boundary!
1: Well, he couldn't kick one from almost 15 out directly in front. Now,
0: he deserves this. Oh, he's for the second half he's had, he deserves this to be a goal.
1: It's going to be a rifle check side, surely, from the boundary.
0: 15 outs. Shanahan! It's a two-point margin. He's got himself three. And we got two to go in this final turn. What a game of footy, what a second half. 10-14, 74, plays 10-12, 72, Job Shanahan, take a bow.
1: Well, he's coming of age, the young fella. Long kick inside, forward 50, and one thing about young Job Shanahan is we know how good he is in the air, great hands, and again, he took some really big intercept marks, playing loose behind the footy in that third quarter. That's got his confidence right up. He's got three. And right now, 2 points to go. Just over 2 minutes. Cracking last few minutes coming up.
2: The kick you play, Job Shanahan. McDonald's in ring hot water. Triple M rocks footy. Yo, out of the middle. Murdoch dropped the mark. Working hard. Plays for a free kick. He just sat on the ground. Went and got it. Gave it back to Yo.
1: Too slow, Yo. Too slow. Great pressure, North Melbourne. Wonderful rundown. Tackle from Simpkin. Game saving, could it be?
2: What was Murdoch doing? Just sitting on the ground playing for the free.
0: Simpkin will come to this broadcast side. Young's there through the hands of everyone. Bailey Williams, hand passes to Marrick. Got to get rid of it to Kelly. Now to Duggan on his right. The kick. Shanahan's hovering again. Won't go to his hands this time. Ball comes down to Harley. Slips over. Stolen out of his hands. Tackle from behind. Yo, well played. Now to Baker. He kicks inside 50. Waterman! Waterman's 30 out. He's taken the mark. Stadium.
4: Brandon out.
0: The Eagles were 20 down. Jake Waterman can put him in the leads. He's straight in front. He's had a horror season in front of goals. Are the kicking boots on

0: Snake from 30.
1: Oh.
0: He's missed. It's 1 point the margin with under a minute to go in the game.
1: But check on Muddy. What's Muddy doing next door? ABC.
2: If he left early last week, boys.
0: Kangaroos to kick out, Tommy.
3: They go long down the line. Bailey Williams. Oh, great mark. Nick Larkey, the skipper. That could almost be the game. Comes down the line. West Coast have to get it. And then Sherry marks it. Game, set, match. They've thrown their punches here in the fourth term, West Coast. They left their kicking boots at home. Sherry goes long down the line. At the back half, gives it to Marrick. Marrick kicks high. The Kangaroos are going to win in the West.

0: game of footy. The Kangaroos hold on. They were smashed last week. They were brave this afternoon. Jake Waterman with a chance to win the game. He misses. And the Roos home 10-14-74 to 10-13-73. Let's hear a bit more of the song. Ripping game, wasn't it? That second half had everything. West Coast came charging. They just couldn't kick goals. Shanahan missed one. Waterman missed one. They had so many inside 50s. Basically, they have all the stats. They had the opportunities.
1: They closed twice in the last 7 minutes.
0: Well done to the Kangaroos. Yeah, absolutely. They got smacked.
2: Belted last week. Yeah. It would have been a tough week. And they fought. They never gave up. You know, they got out of the blocks. Their mids were certainly on top. And they had a really great game of football. And, geez, when they move it quickly, they just, you know, Larky was brilliant. So I thought Jack Darling, he was the one that got North Melbourne going early. Zuha started back. He went inside forward 50. Let's go down to Nick Larky. Thanks to Fox. Maybe we've not got the audio there, but geez, Nick Larky was good today. And
1: especially in the second half. He was really strong. And he got four, Darling got four, so their keys stood up.
2: They sure did. And unfortunately for West Coast, they had their chances. They really did, and they weren't good enough.
0: Well done to the Kangaroos. Terrific stuff. Great game of footy here in the West. They won a home game here in WA, 10-14-74. They defeated the Eagles, 10-13-73 for McDonald's and Ream Hot Water, Triple M Rox Footy.
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0: Thrilling game of footy here at Optus Stadium. The Kangaroos got over the line by 1 point. The Eagles came hard at the end, but the Roos got the 4 points. They're now in 11th position and 6 wins. Let's go to Nick Larkey with thanks to Fox Footy.
8: I've got the captain alongside me, Nick Larkey. Congratulations. Talk us through the emotions right now, particularly compared to this time last week.
15: Oh, I mean, I think we got away with it in the end. I mean, we did a lot right. We arrested a lot of momentum. It's hard to win here. The crowd gets involved. They've got some special players who create impact, but I think we got away with one, obviously. Like, yeah, Jake Waterman, I reckon he's one of the best key forwards in the game. I love watching him play. It's sad to, you know, sad to see anyone that happened to anyone when you got the chance, but yeah, stoked that we could bounce back from last week. Obviously a really disappointing, horrific performance from us, so to stand back up and play the right way was really pleasing.
8: It was great sportsmanship from you just then, getting around Jake Waterman. What did you have to say?
15: I mean, as much as we love winning, you hate seeing that when the opportunity's there for him. But as I said, he's a gun, absolute gun. I watch a lot of his stuff. Would love to play a bit more like him. But that's footy. He's kicked some rippers this year. So, it's bad luck. But it's, luck went our way, which is it hasn't for a while. We'll take that win for sure.
8: A couple of moments I wanted to ask you about. What were you thinking when Jake was lining up for goal? Did you think the Eagles were going to pinch it?
15: I mean, yeah, I did think he kicked straight. He's a beautiful kick of the footy, but X just switched back the mindset to say the ball will be coming this side if he misses it, which is great, just to prepare, and thankfully he missed for us, and we're able to just hold on in the end.
8: Out of all your moments today, obviously you love kicking goals, but was it taking that late mark to really take the heat out of the game and secure the win your proudest moment today?
15: I think just trying to have better intent in the contest. I think, yeah, not trying to think too much about outcome, and if you think about outcome too much, you can to let yourself down a bit. I think you just control what you can control. Try to be as strong in the contest as you could, and they weren't my best, but it was nice to mark it there, and the next did the same thing down the line. So yeah, just trying to take the moments when they come, stay present in the game, and lift the boys when I can.
0: There we go. That was Nick Larkey, Triple M Amy Review. Amy Clangers for Good is back here. We're into the rooms with the biggest prize pool ever. Your footy clanger could win you and your club a share of $250,000. 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The Kangaroos heading into the rooms. And make sure you grab hold of McDonald's 99-cent delivery fee only on the My Macca's app. We wait for this song. I like this song. One of my favourites.
17: It is one of the better songs in the competition.
0: The big goat in the middle. He's just had a bit of water thrown on the top of him, and we're about to launch into the song.

0: Very nice. Very good win. 1 point was the margin in the end. Beast, take it away with you. Red Z Lending stats.
1: Yeah, for West Coast first, it was Kelly. 27-9 clearances for him. Harley Reid, 21-5 clearances and a goal, but only 10 disposals in the last three quarters. So all his damage really done in that first quarter. Duggan with 20 for the Eagles as well. And for North, leading the way was Sheasel. 32-9 clearances, 9 inside 50s, 9 scoring involvements, 1 goal. Blamires, 24 disposals. Stevens, 23 with 4 clearances. Parker, 22. Darling, Larky, both with 4 goals apiece. North, a plus 24 in disposal, plus 13 in marks, plus 25 in tackles. So big tackle count for them. Plus 4 in clearance and plus 11 in hitouts. West Coast did win the inside 50s by plus 6, but minus 1 on the scoreboard lock on the Triple M Red Z Lending stats.
0: Nice work, mate. McDelivery moments, it was a beauty of a game. There were so many highlights. Tonight's McDelivery moment happened at the 27-minute mark, and here's how we called it on Triple M Footy.
2: Ball comes down to Harley. Slips over, stolen out of his hands. Tackle from behind, Yo. Well played. Now to Baker. He kicks inside 50. Waterman! Waterman's 30 out. He's taken the mark. Hear the roar around this stadium.
3: Brandon out.
2: The Eagles were 20 down. Jake Waterman can put him in the leads. He's straight in front. He's had a horror season in front of goals. Are the kicking boots on for Jake the Snake? From 30. He's missed. It's 1 point the margin with under a minute to go in the game.
0: 10-14-74, the Kangaroos. They defeated the West Coast Eagles 10-13-73. Let's get the Triple M MVP award. 3-2-1, Embers, who are you thinking?
4: Oh, I'm going to give Job Shanahan a vote. I thought he really tried hard for West Coast. 3 goals in the end. Big second half, so I'll give him 1. 2 to Jack Darling. 4 goals, could have kicked 5 or 6 in the end. He certainly presented really well and was probably one of the best forwards on the ground, especially early. Got North off to a good start. And 3 votes, Harry Sheasel, just another outstanding performance through the midfield.
0: He's a pretty good player, and he Choice Hotels around the grounds. 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The Demons defeated the Bombers earlier today. Here it was a 1 point win for the Kangaroos over the West Coast Eagles. And coming up here on Triple M in, 40 seconds or so, because we're going to move through. Port Adelaide take on the Sydney Swans. Ditz will be there, Yada, Dom Cassisi, Tex Walker, and Biggles will be there. So he'll be looking after the boundary.
5: Tex on the specials.
0: Yeah, it sounds, that's what it's got here. Tex Walker on the...
5: How good's that? Big man.
0: So we're looking forward to that game. That should be an absolute beauty, just like this one here, gents. It was an absolute rip-up. The Kangaroos have spent a couple of weeks here in the West. They'll go 1-1 from their trip over here to WA. They got the Chockies in the end. 10-14-74. They defeated the Eagles. 10-13-73 for McDonald's and Ream Hot Water. 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
34: 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We've got a big team in the house for this big Saturday night clash. Dom Cassisi, former skipper of Port Adelaide and premiership player. Dom, gee, a big chance for Port Adelaide tonight. Sydney, they come over. They're obviously in good form, but there's a few key players missing. Welcome, mate. See if we can get you on mic. How'd we go? We got you? No, can't get him at the moment. We'll come back to you, Dom. We've got Tex Walker joining us. Tex, goals record holder, of course, at the Adelaide Footy Club. Mate, welcome. What do you think of this game tonight? Actually, we lost Tex as well. Okay. Looks like we've lost a whole bank. Red Biglands, who's with us tonight, the former ruck star of the Adelaide Footy Club. And Biggles, gee, what do you make of this game tonight, mate?
35: Geez, I'm praying my mic's working, but the other two, we have got fixed some technical issues, but it's not a bad time to get Sydney, though, is it, Yatesy? With the amount of injuries they've got at the moment, if you're thinking about the Stars out of their lineup, then Port must be thinking they're a chance. Of course, with McInerney out with that hamstring tear now for 8-10, Lewis Melican as well, they're all big losses for Sydney. Dane Ramby, we know, is 3 weeks away from his calf. And I suppose the big story once we get Tex on board, or once we get his microphone fixed up, is that with Tom McCartan's concussion, who's now missed 15 games across three seasons, and that is worrying for me. Of course, his older brother Paddy was forced into early retirement in 23, I think it was. It's so scary to find out, you know, what stage you're at. Dean Cox was positive this week talking about that type of concussion injury. But for me, Tex, welcome. But
0: Am I on? We're on.
1: Am I here? Yeah, I'm here. Yeah, I'm here.
35: Both Tom and Tex are here. That's a concern for me.
0: Yeah, it's you never ever want to see anyone go out of the game with concussion. And he's a ripping fella, Tommy McCartan. So we wish him all the best. And yeah, he's always played the game in the correct way. And unfortunately, he's sometimes too courageous, Biggles. He's mad. He goes back with the flight of the ball. But, yeah, it's going to be an absolute cracker tonight. Port Adelaide have won 8 out of their last 10 games against Sydney Yeader. It's huge.
2: So what does that mean, Tex? I mean, as a player, you come up against a club that you know you don't have a good record against. I mean, what does it do to a team? What does it do to players individually?
0: Well, Dom and I were just talking about it pre-coming on, that if you're Sydney, you know it. You know the stat. You obviously don't talk about it too much, but it does play a role. And then if you're in Port Adelaide's room, you want to ride off the coattails of that record. So Sydney, as we know, they're playing some outstanding footy. They want to run and gun. They've got some great players off half back. No matter how they get it forward, by kick, by hand, they just want to get the ball forward. And they're number one for scoring in the competition. So Port Adelaide's pressure is going to have to be at an optimal level. And then Port Adelaide, I think, their ability to, if they can turn the ball over and maintain possession and take their opportunities going forward, it's going to go a long way to them winning the game tonight.
2: Dom, we heard Josh Carr through the week. I found it really interesting in his press conference talk about Ollie Wines, Brownlow medalist for your footy club. And he said, we're happy if we can sort of get 60% out of Ollie. I found that strange. What's happening with him?
3: Yeah, well, look, obviously, he's had a fair few, you know, setbacks, not only with his heart, but his knee, I think, is the main thing.
2: Okay.
3: His knee's been pretty sore. I mean, I popped him to training during the week, and he looked very sore for a Wednesday. And I think it's courageous he's out there trying to push himself.
2: Yep.
3: But I guess he's been such a legend of the club, and 60% of Ollie Wines out there performing well. I guess Josh is weighing up that, or whether you play a younger player, but maybe they don't have the depth at the moment to fill that role.
0: I think, to your point, Dom, having an older player, and now you've got five people on the bench, that's the beauty of having the rotations on the bench, and you don't need it. The game is changed for those elite midfielders that have to play 80, 90, 95%. You don't need to do it.
2: Yep.
0: So it's the beauty for Port Adelaide that they're able to play one of their best players at 60% and getting what they can out of him.
35: But is that Josh paying homage to a servant in your club who will be an icon? He's one of only three or four to have 7,000 disposals. We know what he's done for the club. Is he saying, Ollie, it's your call when to step down? Because other supporters are saying, hey, finals are unlikely. Aren't we seeing some younger mids go through there? I know we're seeing Richards getting a look in there, but isn't it time for a younger midfielder to get a crack? Is he holding someone out?
3: Yeah, well, I think what it comes down to is that, you know, are they performing to knock him out? You know, you don't want to gift games. Kari's not into the he doesn't want to gift these young guys games. You've got to earn it. And if you're going to take Ollie Wine's spot, you've got to show that you're having back-to-back really high-level performances at SANFL level. And if you come in, you're going to have to hold your own. So I think it's a balance of, you know, Kari's been testing the list here. He's played a lot of young guys. Getting back to Texas' point, you do need some on-field coaches as well. With these young group, you know, you need someone to help set up. And I think he plays an important role in that
0: as
3: well.
0: His form hasn't been disastrous.
3: It hasn't been disastrous.
0: I think it's been pretty consistent.
3: He's had a few games where his possession count's been quite low. But I think there's been some games as well that he's played really well. So, you know, I think it's a bit of a mixed bag at the moment.
2: Can you talk to me about how important the breaks are that these sides get throughout the year? Tex, your side, Adelaide, had the break really come back firing. Dom, I just get the feeling Port Adelaide's break came at the right time. That looks like they were a bit fresh last week. Sydney have still got that to come. They've been going through a long part of the year. Their break's next week. In the modern day game, how important are breaks in footy?
0: Oh, you need them. Remember when we used to have the break about round 7 or 8?
3: Then
0: you'd have another break about round 17 or 18.
3: Yeah.
0: And I think it, and for older guys, I think having that break at the middle time of the year is outstanding. And obviously, if you finish 6th to 10th and you're playing finals, you don't get that anymore.
3: Yeah.
0: So if you finish in the top four, it's such a critical moment for playing finals. But Yeah, especially when by round sort of 10, 11, 12, 13, that's when you start to get a little bit sore and you're carrying some niggles, and you might have, you know, 15, 20 boys that aren't 100%. So they're having a week off physically, but also mentally to get away from, you know, what is a is an intense program that we're in.
35: You're having a break every second week, aren't you, Tex?
0: Yeah, not planned. you have a break tonight if you keep going.
35: Thanks to Connor O'Sullivan. Unbelievable, but we probably won't touch on that, but it was a remarkable finding to have a week off for that when you probably don't need it, but all footy people were confused by it, Tex. And is there anything you would change in your game now? I mean, we've seen it for a long time. We all know that it wasn't a lot in it, but to cost you a week in the latter stages of your career, it must be hard to deal with.
0: Yeah, I think the rule now with that you can use your hands in a marking contest, you just got to be so careful that you don't extend your arms out and push a defender or opposition into a contest. So I do have to be careful of that. There was no intention that I pushed him into the contest. I was trying to guide him off the line of door so he couldn't jump into him. So, yeah, I'll certainly have to be a little bit more wary and understanding of it, Biggles, but I won't change too much.
35: If you could just not push him into Dawson, it'd be the good one as well. He's our most valuable player. He almost killed him.
0: How good was he?
35: He's a weapon. And then he goes back to the centre bounce and almost snapped his ankle, Dawson, and continued to play.
0: Yeah.
35: His pain tolerance, and we won't bring that up to Sydney supporters because they still haven't really let go of what they had in their club, but are now the AFL world sees what Adelaide has in what potentially could be the greatest ever. No disrespect to Tex or Simon Goodwin or Mark Rusciuto, but there's a feeling out there amongst the football world that he could be the greatest ever captain in Adelaide's history. You know, and that will come down to flags and all Australians. But what he can do in-game, not sure your thoughts on it, Tex, but it is ridiculous. He seems superhuman at the moment.
0: Yeah, and what he's going through personally to be able to go out there. And as one of our old coaches used to say, Biggles, you don't just go and play, you got to perform. In Neil Craig, he's certainly been able to do that in spades, and he just understands moments really, really well and what he needs to do, whether he needs to go forward and kick a goal or put himself in the midfield and have his impact there. So she's going to be an absolute cracker tonight. I'm looking forward to this. I can Porter are up in this game to their ears, so I'm looking forward to a hot contest.
2: And Dom, what do you reckon Port really have to bring tonight to get over the top of Sydney here at the Adelaide Oval?
3: Yeah, well, I think they needed to defend well to start off with, which excites me, because when you look at Port Adelaide so far this year, Josh Carr and the coach have been able to plan and exploit Oppo weaknesses. You know, you look at Hawks, they lost by 2 points, Bulldogs, Crows. They've been good at taking the opposition's game away from them, and they're going to have to do that tonight against Sydney if they're a chance to win. They've got to pull their game away from them, and then when they go forward, make the most of the opportunity. But it's easier said than done, especially when you're against the Swans, who average the average winning margin against bottom eight teams is 53 points. So it's going to be an awesome battle tonight.
2: And Xavier Bamett makes his AFL debut tonight.
3: Yeah, he does. You know, it's great to see these guys come into the system and get an opportunity. So, you know, once I said before, I was at the club during the week and they were so excited for him. You know, I think he's one of those guys that wears his heart in his sleeve and he'll come out and give his best tonight and bring some energy.
35: Got a massive engine on him, gets up and down the ground. For those who have seen him in the VFL, of course, at the Kangas, he was very good, half forward and wing. So excited for the left footer to get into it tonight, Yatesy.
2: Big guy.

0: on the ball. So good to see Kirch get a few runs off the halfback, and Zerhar up forward was a nice little switch, I thought.
1: Now, I know you won't pump yourself up, but his game-saving tackle right at the end there, the run and chase from behind, was just outstanding by yourself.
0: Yeah, thank you. I had to do something after Reid got a hold of me in that first half, so I had to put my hand up somewhere.
2: Yeah, how were you feeling at quarter time? And then George took over and did a terrific job, didn't he?
0: Yeah, it was a funny one, because a few times he got a few free kicks, and I was like, I'm not doing too bad. Just a couple of rounds of contest, and then in the last 5 minutes, he touched the ball five or six times, had three shots on goal. I was like, far out, here we go. I'm in for a tough day. But George took over and did an awesome job, and also brought George into the game. So I think he had a bit of a slow start. But once he got to a body, got to a man, it gave him a real focus point, which was good.
3: We've seen a lot of Jack Darling over here in the West Giant. Even though he's kicked sort of 400 or 500 goals over here for the Eagles, he was a much maligned footballer, I thought, from their supporters, but he was superb tonight. What's he done for your footy club since he's come across?
0: Oh, he's amazing, mate. He is the strongest bloke. Like, he barely does weights, as you probably know, Andrew. He floats around, he stretches his glutes, he jumps on the bench press and throws about 150 around, and then goes, all right, boys, I'm strong enough. But he's one-on-one down the line stuff. His ability to mark the ball and read the flight, it's amazing. It's his leadership to help the other guys, like, you know, we've got Trembath developing down there, even just helping out Larks and the rest of the forwards. He's just a key player for us, mate, to be honest, and we love playing with him.
2: Joe, you're a ripper, mate. Congratulations. At least you can fly home with a bit of a smile on your face.
0: Yeah, thanks, guys. Appreciate it.
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5: Hi, I'm Buddy the Dog, and I

0: Well, the Swans home in a classic here at the Adelaide Oval. It was Port Adelaide all night. Sydney kept coming. Port did not surrender, but the Swans home by 3 points. Tex Walker, Dom Cassisi, quick thoughts?
1: It was a great game to watch. Another close game for Port Adelaide that they've obviously been on the other side of. Yoda has spoken throughout the year that, you know, they always make you beat them right up until the last siren, so...
0: Let's head to Silk Burgoyne having a chat with Isaac Eady.
2: Ball movement probably still cost us a little bit, which is a bit annoying, but good sides will put a lot of pressure on you to do that to you, so we've got to find out other ways to keep scoring.
3: At three-quarter time, Coxie looks like he grabbed the leadership group in there. What did he say to you?
2: Oh, it was on us. It was on us to get going, and I guess you need your leaders to lead by example, and then the other boys are jumping board, so that was just the main point around it all, and a bit of a click too to get going. You want to go into the bye with a win. Makes it a lot more enjoyable.
3: And the time management, when Jordan Sweet goes back and kicks that goal, what's your game scenario then?
2: You're just going to play a bit tighter and try and jam it in, and if we get a clearance, try and get it wide, and the big boys, I think Doss's tackle late was really good, and we could squeeze out with them knowing that they want to go through the corridor, so we're able to do that. We nearly got the CB wrong, which is a bit disappointing, but we got there in the end.
3: What happened there in the centre bounce?
2: I think JJ got a bit of a wrestle and we got caught up with Horn Francis, and then obviously Butters is going to get the fly. It's either one of those two, so I probably didn't put enough work into him as well, so I got lucky in the end.
3: Well, winning footy is good footy, and you head into the bye. What have you got planned?
2: I'll go to Brizzy, actually. Go fish for a few days and just really get a release. So that'd be me, and spend a bit of time with the missus, so that's about it.
3: No problem, mate. Enjoy the week off.
2: Thanks, bro.
0: Oh, thanks to our friends at Fox Footy and Triple M Zone, Sean Burgoyne with Isaac Eady. 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
0: Oh, another cracking game here at the Adelaide Oval. Saturday night footy in Sydney, running out winners in the end by 3 points. 14-9-93, Port Adelaide 13-12-90. An unbelievable game of footy here at the Adelaide Oval. And when the footy's on and you can't miss a moment, get Macca's delivered for a 99-cent delivery fee only on the My Macca's app as we take you into the winning rooms right now. Jared Nerlich and Dom Cassisi in the Swans rooms.
23: Yes, thank you, Yates. Yeah, very, very happy Swans outfit. Their second win in a row under a goal. That was a thriller right until the end. If you're just joining us, the Swans have won by 3 points against a pretty defiant Port outfit. Here's the song.

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2: 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Ends today. Couple of crashes to watch for this morning. One at Penfield on the north-south motorway just past the Heaslip Road exit affecting outbound. Another at Modbury Heights at the Golden Way McIntyre Road intersection. 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T's and C's apply. That's the latest traffic on Adelaide's 104.7 Triple M.
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15: Hey, Jess Rouse here. Tragedy for a family in Sydney yesterday with a father and his daughter found dead. Police were called to the Inner West when a man's body was found floating near a boat in the water. A search for the 7-year-old who was with him sadly ended with her body being found late yesterday. Officers say the mother has been notified and is being supported. A 9-year-old girl from Western Australia has been killed in a case of mistaken identity in Pakistan. The girl was reportedly travelling with her parents and younger brother in a rental car when officers opened fire. Fuel prices look like they'll spike again by this financial year's end. Energy Minister Chris Bowen confirmed yesterday the fuel excise was only ever temporary and won't be extended. Fuel could jump 32 cents a litre when it does finish. And meantime, the US president says a deal to end the fighting with Iran is scheduled to be signed within the next day. In a post on social media, Donald Trump said the Strait of Hormuz would be open to all once the deal is signed.
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15: Sydney has drawn level with Adelaide's Fremantle on points after a win against Port Adelaide. The Swans left it late once again, trailing by 20 points in the second quarter, but managed to kick 9-6 in the second half to run out the 93-90 winners. Isaac Heaney was the leading ball winner with 30 disposals. In the other games, yesterday it was another home game for the Eagles, who lost in a close one with the Kangaroos, going down 73-74. And in the earlier game, Melbourne demolished Essendon 95-50.
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15: Blue skies for you today, Adelaide. Tops of 17 degrees. The rain starts to settle in tomorrow and by Tuesday, showers chasing at 20 degrees. 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
2: The best days always start with a GYG brekkie. 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Gotta love that. Couple of crashes to watch for this morning. One at Penfield on the north-south motorway just past the Heaslip Road exit affecting outbound. Another at Modbury Heights on the Golden Way near McIntyre Road. 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That's the latest traffic on Adelaide's 104.7 Triple M.
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3: 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Look out for a crash at Modbury Heights at the Golden Way McIntyre Road intersection, and in Hillbank, Blacktop Road is pretty slippery near Williams Road due to yesterday's rain, so speeds are down to 25 there. 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That's the latest traffic on Adelaide's 104.7 Triple M.
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6: Hey, Jess Rouse here. The New South Wales government has announced an $8.3 million package to support the Jewish and Bondi communities 6 months on from the horrific event. It includes $2 million for a permanent memorial and money for long-term well-being and recovery. Police divers have recovered the body of a girl who went missing in Sydney's inner west. A search for the seven-year-old started after her father's body was found floating near a boat drifting in the water. The boat is being forensically examined and police say they're looking into whether it was an accident, intentional or domestic violence related. Overseas, the Strait of Hormuz could reopen as soon as today. Donald Trump has said on social media a deal to end the fighting in Iran is scheduled to be signed within the next day. He said if that happens, the key trade route will be open again for everyone. And the royal family has appeared on the balcony of Buckingham Palace for the annual Trooping of the Colour Flypast. It marked King Charles's fourth birthday as monarch.
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6: Blue skies for you today, Adelaide. Tops of 17 degrees. The rain starts to settle in tomorrow and by Tuesday, showers chasing 20 degrees. Listener knows what Aussie ears want to hear. 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
2: 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Look out for works at Everard Park. The outbound ramp of South Road for Anzac Highway is closed. Take Everard Avenue or Beckman Street and Cross Road to get to South Road instead. And in Hillbank, Blacktop Road is pretty slippery near Williams Road due to yesterday's rain, so speeds are down to 25 there. Anaconda Adventure Club members, grab 37 degrees south snow jackets and pants for just $59.99 each. 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That's the latest traffic on Adelaide's 104.7 Triple M.
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18: Hey, Jess Rouse here. Beaches along Sydney's eastern suburbs are shut today after that horrific shark attack. The woman was swimming between the flags when she was mauled, rescued by brave swimmers and brought into shore. She remains in a critical condition in hospital. A 9-year-old girl from Western Australia has been killed in a case of mistaken identity in Pakistan. The girl was reportedly travelling with her family in a rental car when officers opened fire. Local media reports they were mistaken for armed robbers police had been chasing. A new support package has been announced 6 months on from the Bondi terror attack. $8.3 million has been announced by the New South Wales government. It'll go towards a permanent memorial with $1 million for the Jewish Board of Deputies to ensure ongoing and meaningful support. Briefly, the US president says a deal to end the fighting with Iran could be signed within the next day. The Royals have come out for the annual trooping of the colours, and the Socceroos play their first match this afternoon in the World Cup.
19: Spartan Appliances' end of financial year sale is prices slashed on big brand kitchen, laundry and outdoor appliances. 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
1: Triple M Adelaide. Sport.
18: It's to San Francisco today for day three of the FIFA World Cup. Qatar and Switzerland are right now head-to-head in the first game of the day. Switzerland were dominant in the first half and led 1-0 at half-time. Later, it's to New Jersey Stadium for Group C's turn with Brazil facing Morocco, then to Boston for the Haiti vs Scotland matchup. The Socceroos face Turkey in Vancouver, the Savo. And Sydney has drawn level with ladder leaders Fremantle on points after a win against Port Adelaide. The Swans did leave it late once again, trailing by 20 points in the second quarter, but managed to kick 9 goals in the second half to run out the 93-90 winners.
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18: Blue skies for you today, Adelaide. Tops of 17 degrees. The rain starts to settle in tomorrow and by Tuesday showers chasing at 20 degrees. 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
4: 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Look out for works at Everard Park. The outbound ramp of South Road for Anzac Highway is closed. Take Everard Avenue or Beckman Street and Crossroad to get to South Road instead. 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That's the latest traffic on Adelaide's 104.7 Triple M.
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3: 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The outbound ramp of South Road for Anzac Highway is closed. 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That's the latest traffic on Adelaide's 104.7 Triple M.
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6: Hey, Jess Rouse here. Tragedy for a family in Sydney yesterday with a father and his daughter found dead. Police were called to the Inner West when a man's body was found floating near a boat in the water. A search for the 7-year-old who was with him sadly ended with her body being found late yesterday. Officers say the mother has been notified and is being supported. The New South Wales Surf Lifesaving CEO is calling for CASA to allow shark surveillance drones to be flown at Coogee Beach. It comes after a 35-year-old woman was attacked by a huge shark yesterday. Drones haven't been allowed to be flown at Coogee to keep an eye out, as is in the flight path of commercial airlines. Steve Pearce is calling for that to change. Fuel could be back to being expensive by the end of the month. Energy Minister Chris Bowen has confirmed the excise was only ever temporary. We could see prices rise by 30 cents or more by the new financial year. Meantime, the US president says a deal to end the war with Iran could be signed within the next day. And a funding package announced 6 months on from the Bondi terror attack.
7: One too bad, different.
6: Blue skies for you today, Adelaide. Tops of 17 degrees. The rain starts to settle in tomorrow and by Tuesday showers, chasing 20 degrees. 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
9: 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This is the special Triple M Morning Breath version. 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
2: 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In Hillbank, Blacktop Road is pretty slippery near Williams Road due to yesterday's rain, so speeds are down to 25 there and speeds are down to 40 for works at Burnside on Green Hill Road near Glenburn Road. 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
6: Hey, Jess Rouse here. Beaches along Sydney's eastern suburbs are shut today after that horrific shark attack yesterday. A woman was swimming between the flags when she was mauled. She was rescued by brave swimmers and brought back to shore. She remains in a critical condition in hospital. The government is providing consular support to a family whose 9-year-old daughter was shot in Pakistan. Local media say the West Australian family were mistaken for robbers police had been chasing. They opened fire on the rental car they were travelling in. The 9-year-old daughter sadly died while her father and brother were both taken to hospital. The US president says a deal to end the fighting with Iran is scheduled to be signed within the next day. In a post on social media, Donald Trump said the Strait of Hormuz would be open to all once the deal is signed. The royal family has appeared on the balcony of Buckingham Palace for the annual Trooping of the Colour Flypast. It marked King Charles's 4th birthday as monarch. And the Socceroos are keen to silence the critics this arvo when they play Turkey in their FIFA World Cup clash.
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20: Triple M Adelaide. Sport.
6: Sydney has drawn level with Adelaide's Fremantle on points after a win against Port Adelaide. The Swans left it late once again, trailing by 20 points in the second quarter, but managed to kick 9-6 in the second half to run out the 93-90 winners. Isaac Heaney was the leading ball winner with 30 disposals. In the other games yesterday, it was another home game for the Eagles, who lost in a close one with the Kangaroos going down 73-74. In the early game, Melbourne demolished Essendon.
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6: Blue skies for you today, Adelaide. Tops of 17 degrees. The rain starts to settle in tomorrow and by Tuesday, showers chasing at 20 degrees. 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
2: 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In Hillbank, Blacktop Road is pretty slippery near Williams Road due to yesterday's rain, so speeds are at 25 there, and speeds are down to 40 for works at Burnside on Green Hill Road near Glenburn Road. Check your speed today, Tusmore Avenue, Leabrook. 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Railway Terrace, Mile End South. That's the latest traffic on Adelaide's 104.7 Triple M.
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3: 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Look out for a burst water main at North Brighton. The turning lanes from Brighton Road onto Ilfracombe Avenue are closed. Take Lynmouth Avenue instead, and speeds are down to 25 at Hillbank along Blacktop Road near Williams Road due to yesterday's rain. 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That's the latest traffic on Adelaide's 104.7 Triple M.
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16: Hey, Jess Rouse here. Police divers have recovered the body of a girl who went missing in Sydney's Inner West yesterday. A search for the 7-year-old started after her father's body was found floating near a boat drifting in the water. The boat is being forensically examined and police say they're looking into whether it was an accident or intentional. Fuel could be back to being expensive by the end of the month. Energy Minister Chris Bowen has confirmed the fuel excise was only ever temporary. We could see prices rise by 30 cents or more by the new financial year. Meantime, the US president says a deal to end the war with Iran could be signed within the next day. A new support package has been announced 6 months on from the Bondi terror attack. $8.3 million has been announced by the state government. It'll go towards a permanent memorial, wellbeing and recovery programs, and $1 million for the Jewish Board of Deputies to ensure ongoing support. And beaches along Sydney's eastern suburbs remain shut today after yesterday's horrific shutdown.
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16: Blue skies for you today, Adelaide. Tops of 17 degrees. The rain starts to settle in tomorrow and by Tuesday, showers chasing at 20 degrees. 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
2: 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There's Burst Watermain at North Brighton. The turning lanes from Brighton Road onto Ilfracombe Avenue are closed. Take Lynmouth Avenue instead. And in Hillbank, Blacktop Road is pretty slippery near Williams Road due to yesterday's rain, so speeds are at 25 there. 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That's the latest traffic on Adelaide's 104.7 Triple M.
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20: Hey, Jess Rouse here. A Sydney mother is coming to terms with the loss of her husband and her daughter in a boating incident yesterday. Police were called to the Inner West when a man's body was found floating near a boat. A search for the 7-year-old who was with him sadly ended with her body being found late yesterday. Officers say they're investigating what happened. Reports are fuel suppliers are preparing for another round of panic buying. The fuel excise will come to an end at the start of July, the Energy Minister confirming yesterday that was always the plan. Prices could rise up to 30 cents a litre. The Strait of Hormuz could reopen as soon as today. Donald Trump has said on social media a deal to end the fighting with Iran is scheduled to be signed within the next day. He said if that happens, the key trade routes will be open again for everyone. Briefly, the Royals have come out for the annual Trooping of the Colours, and the Socceroos play their first match this afternoon in the World Cup.
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9: 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Sport.
20: A huge crowd in San Francisco this morning for the FIFA World Cup clash. Nearly 68,000 people packed into the stadium to watch Qatar draw with Switzerland. Two more games after this, and then we get to watch the Socceroos in action this afternoon. They're facing Turkey. To the AFL, Sydney drew level with Adelaide's Fremantle on points after a win against Port Adelaide yesterday. It was another home game for the Eagles, who lost in a close one with the Kangaroos going down 73-74 in the other game. A couple more matches this weekend. Richmond take on the Lions in Hobart, and St Kilda go head-to-head with the Giants.
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20: Blue skies for you today, Adelaide, tops of 17 degrees. The rain starts to settle in tomorrow and by Tuesday, showers chasing 20 degrees. 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
28: Crows fans, great to have your company once again. Waking up winners on a Sunday morning a couple of nights ago. The Crows, too good. Too bloody good for the Western Bulldogs. What a great statement win it was at Marvel Stadium. The seven-time All-Australian joins me. I couldn't quite watch the start. She was hard at it. She was training down there at West Lakes dominating. Ebony Marinoff, hello to you.
29: Tomo.
28: There you go. Sorry, that's my bad.
29: Good morning to you, Tomo. I am very well. Happy Sunday.
28: Happy Sunday to you too. Now, what happened? You couldn't watch the start of it.
29: Well, no, some of us have got to train. We're actually having a little bit of a, we laugh because the whole place is kind of Adelaide Crows. Everything's pumping Monday, Tuesday.
28: Yeah.
29: But then with these boys playing these couple of last Thursday games, we've got no footy to watch on the actual weekends.
28: No.
29: Because Thursday's well and truly not our weekend. We train on Saturdays anyway. So, Matt, they've had a good couple of weeks. Dawson, we'll touch on later in the show, but it's a happy weekend, but the boys played a few days ago.
1: Yeah, absolutely. Yeah, we will touch on Dawson, just the impact he is having in 2026, especially the last month, is actually unfathomable what he is bringing to the table. Quite incredible. The Crows, FIFA we're doing this week, the best Crows recruits of all time, off the back of Jordan Dawson. You got five in you?
29: Yep.
1: Mm-hmm.
29: You?
1: Yeah, I got five. It was tough.
29: Yeah, and then sometimes because I'm a little bit younger, I'm like, oh, were they best recruits? I haven't seen them. So yeah, then I was like, oh, am I just Googling, you know?
1: Yeah, does the record stack up, you mean?
29: Well, I need to see it. But anyway, I've got 5C then.
1: Okay, I like that. Also, last week as well, a very, very special night for the Adelaide Football Club on Friday night, a night that you attended, Ebs?
29: Yes, yep. No, it was awesome to be a part of. Such a prestigious night. You obviously don't have those Hall of Fame nights come around often and some incredible speakers. It was very special and it's a huge honour for those inductees.
1: Yep. We're going to get into the game next. Too good against the Dogs on Thursday night. 9-2 in the first quarter and it was just happy days from there. It's Triple M's Crows Chat with Ebony Marinoff.
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0: Triple M's Crows Chat with Ebony Marinoff and Tom on Thursday night was an absolute ripper. The Adelaide Crows 19-7 played the Bulldogs 9-10, absolutely belted them. Story of 2026, Ebs, has been injuries and slow starts. Unfortunately, we did have an injury coming out of that game with Luke Pedler, but the swagger is back. The slow start did not happen. 9-2 in the first.
1: Oh, I wish I was watching. Was it training?
0: Yep.
1: Anyway, we got home. I better put the score on. Anyway, no, I'll quickly heat up my dinner, so I'll check AFL out.
0: Yeah.
1: And I've texted the group chat. We've got the home household messenger. And I said, holy smokes, just look at the score. And Lily Tarlington replies, Dorse, actually the GOAT. And I said, I love Daddy.
0: Mm, yeah, fair.
1: So that's how we were feeling last night. Mm-hmm. And just amazing to kind of come on a big stage over the last fortnight, Thursday night games. Our back end of the fixture came out and we still got gifted. No, I shouldn't say gifted. We still got rewarded or given some twilight games, whether that's Adelaide Oval or interstate. And I think the boys' ability to set the standard on Thursday night in what was a crucial clash heading into a really large month of, you know, in terms of taking the 4 points or not. And Dawson just absolutely inspirational.
0: It was something else, wasn't it? 32-3. It was actually, like, I was watching it on TV. I was sitting down there with my wife and we were just looking at each other, just going, this is unbelievable. What he is doing is quite remarkable. We'll touch on it a little bit later on in more detail, but it is extraordinary what this man is putting together, especially over the past 4 to 5 weeks after the toughest thing that has ever, ever happened to him and his family.
1: Like, three in itself is a good game. Three goals. Mm-hmm. You know, that's a heavy load of the scoreboard.
0: Yep.
1: He's had 32. He's taken 7 marks. He's also laid 8 tackles while having 32.
0: Yep.
1: Oh, add in 3 goals.
0: Yep.
1: Oh, add in 3 goal assists, and he's been in scored, you know, his score involvements is 13. So that is just unbelievable.
0: And who was he against, Ebs? Who was he playing against?
1: I think it was the Bond.
0: It was the Bond.
1: I looked, last quarter it seemed like they were, I don't know if Joel Frazier went, you know, it didn't look like a hard tag, on 78% game time.
0: Yeah, no, it was remarkable. The other one for me as well, Rochelle was outstanding, kicking 4 goals straight, and Luke Nankervis is growing, Ebs. He is really, really becoming a player.
1: Absolutely, and I think there was a lot of talk around Luke Nankervis and Braden Cook leading into the season, probably more so last December, and then obviously Dan Curtin as well. Mm. 3 up-and-comings. He just had a little bit of an interrupted back end of his preseason. Nank got an opportunity over in Freo. Braden Cook able to kind of cement his side. But Nank, lots of competition. You've got Wayne Malera on that halfback. You've got Mitch Hinge now. You've got Hugo, who's, you know, wearing this number 40 Jason Porpoisa with absolute...
0: class.
1: Oh, yeah. That's another topic. But he's got something, and it's just being able to get that continuity amongst your games and your repetition. We've always seen dashes of it, but it's been a good fortnight or so for Nank as well.
0: And I tell you what, the word about the Adelaide Crows is haven't had the ability to win on the road, not the big, important games. That is a big, important game. The Western Bulldogs, you know, they were too good for Hawthorn the week prior as well. Ebs, they have started to come good. They've had their injuries as well, but they were prime for it. They were ready to go, Western Bulldogs, and the Crows just went whack. And I just want to touch on that again as well, with the slow starts, because that has been a black cloud over the Adelaide Crows in 2026, and they got the monkey off the back there and just went bang.
1: Even in terms of when people have conversations around the Adelaide Crows midfield, the depth and things, Sam Berry's night went seriously underrated, and everyone's given Dorse all the love at the moment. Mm. Absolutely, let's go right. We all love Dorse. And what he was able to do, you know, a few days ago and even the week before deserves all the recognition he gets. But Sam Berry... all class. He reminds me of Scotty Thompson. I don't know if Scotty Thompson would like that because he's maybe got a little bit more defined arms. But 90% disposal efficiency. He has 29, but he's had 18 contested. So that's just getting it done in the thick of it, providing to the outside runners. You get a bit excited when you see a complete game like that, and that's kind of not with the likes of, you know, Zachy Taylor's popped up for 18-2. You know, you're not having to rely on, you know, Dan Curtin's had 30 last week. He's 40. Alex Neil-Bullen with the 40. Like, do you know what I mean? So it's just having those games where you have your Zachy Taylors show up, Luke Nankervis, Sam Barry have a really outstanding game as well. Ben Keyes again, had his hand in everything. He's walked away with 6 goal assists. So
0: yeah. And just one more before we finish, Ebs. It was good to see Thilthorpe back up and at it. Jumping at the footy, 7 marks, looked good, kicked 3 goals, impressive.
1: Absolutely. And I think for Crows fans and for all of us, you want to see Riley fit and healthy. At the pointy end, he obviously had that week off with the suspension. Yeah, yeah, yeah. I think it's going to be really crucial for this Adelaide team to get the timing right. Their key recruits, you know, fit and healthy. We touched on Archie. Isaac Cumming been in and out with his hammy. I just think they're real crucial players of this team. And if we can really time our run like a Geelong, you know, we'll be able to really compete, but got to stay with it. We've still got a long way to go, but it's been a good little patch.
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4: 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Look out for a burst water main at North Brighton. The turning lanes from Brighton Road onto Ilfracombe Avenue are closed. Take Lynmouth Avenue instead. And in Hillbank, Blacktop Road is pretty slippery near Williams Road due to yesterday's rain, so speeds are at 25 there. 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That's the latest traffic on Adelaide's 104.7 Triple M.
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0: Triple M's Crows Chat with Ebony Marinoff and Tomo. And before the game on Thursday night, Hamish McLachlan sat down with the skipper of the Adelaide Football Club, Jordan Dawson. It was quite an emotional interview, certainly one when you were viewing it, and here's how it played out.
1: Dawson, from all of us, our condolences. You're going through the most incredibly tough time, but great to see you back on the park and playing great footy.
2: Yeah, thanks, Haim. It's been a bloody tough time, obviously for myself and the family, but I can't thank the AFL enough and all the captains and obviously the Crows as well. I think they've been unbelievable to myself and the family, and you obviously never hope or wish this upon anyone, but you also don't realise the support that you have and the generosity you have around you until something like this happens. So, from the bottom of my heart, I just want to thank the AFL and also, obviously, the Crows have been awesome.
1: Is footy at the moment a bit of a refuge for you?
2: Yeah, it is, definitely. I think, especially the first few games back, it's probably I kind of felt like in my life there's always been clarity, and throughout the last few months I was probably lacking a bit of clarity and understanding of the world, and footy's been that release and that understanding for me. I know how to play footy, and I was pretty clear on my role within the team and how we go about it. So I did find myself enjoying footy in the couple of hours to be able to switch off and have real understanding and clarity on what I was meant to do for those couple of hours.
1: Last week, incredible scenes of you after having played your heart out in tears. You and I have spoken. You just wanted Jared around.
2: Yeah, I think that's it. I think when you lose, obviously everyone goes through it. You lose people, and especially something like this is really unexpected. And it's still hard for me to talk about, obviously. But at that time, after a close game like that, the emotions are high, and for me, it was a moment that I really felt like I wanted him there for. And so to not have him there, obviously, it kind of hit me straight after the game, and obviously the emotions are really high as it is, and in a close game like that, the adrenaline's going. But just looking around the stands and up to the sky and knowing that he wasn't there, obviously it was pretty overwhelming, but didn't take away from the happiness and joy I had as well in that moment. So it's a bit of a contrasting kind of feeling, but I appreciate the love and support I've been getting over the last couple of months, and especially after last week.
1: Everyone's in admiration. Everyone's thinking of you. Thanks for talking.
2: Thanks, Sam. Appreciate it, mate.
0: Incredibly brave man who oozes leadership. And his last month has been, hard to comprehend, to be honest, Epps.
3: Yeah, it's something like we've probably never seen before in terms of just the courage. I say that from, I guess, my point of view, because I haven't seen it, because I don't want to disregard others, but just in awe, really. Mm. Yeah. You know, I will never forget the moment when I saw Dawes for the first time, and you just, your heart breaks because you can see someone when they're broken. I mean, don't mean to say, but you can just see how shattered and how, and the clarity piece, I obviously watched it the other night when it went up. The clarity piece hits you when you're actually listening to him speak, and just how uncertain you must feel when something like that has happened to your family. But what he's been able to do is as inspirational as it gets. I think, did Joel Selwood lose his brother in season, because I'm just trying to
0: it wasn't in season, no,
3: like it's just something
0: Joe had retired and
3: and there's so many people that I know Dawes is feeling the love and support from him, but it's just to be able to lead in terms of the way he is, so courageously and inspiring, it will go down one of the greatest kind of patches of heartache to inspiration that we've seen in AFL.
0: Well said, Ebs. Spot on. 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